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5: Confirmed death. I'm Paul Stevens, Fox News. The nor'easter that's slamming the East Coast has claimed life today. Police say a 56-year-old man was killed by a falling tree in New York. Meantime, tens of thousands of travelers delayed, many facing flight cancellations as that nor'easter continues to pound the Northeast with heavy rain and winds. Fox's C.B. Cotton at LaGuardia Airport in New York.
6: New York State, New Jersey, and Connecticut are all expected to get more rain as the day goes on. And New York Governor Kathy Hochul says with tonight's full moon, it could create an even worse situation with coastal flooding and powerful rough surf.
7: We expect waves as tall as 20 feet in some areas. Winds will be just as powerful as the waves. Wind gusts exceeding 50, even 60 miles an hour. Have already been recorded on Long Island.
6: But the most significant impacts are expected in New England. Boston and coastal Massachusetts are facing pounding rain, street flooding, and wind gusts that could reach up to 60 miles an hour later today.
5: And thousands are without power, 40 million in the path of that storm. Hurricane Nolo, meantime, running parallel to the Hawaiian Islands, and folks are waiting there.
8: Hurricane Nolo, a Category 2 right now, spinning at about 140 miles to the south of us, and it made its turn to the west, so it will track parallel with the Hawaiian Islands. We expect a lot more rain to come in, and that is a big concern on the Big Island, also in Maui as well. We do expect a lot more rain to come, and that is why the island nation of Hawaii is hunkering down. The county here telling people to stay inside, do not go out today, as we're seeing emergency officials flanked up and down the roadways and big wind gusts coming in.
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0: pick a side for you. Now, in this one case, because these are just for funsies, really, there is no fence sitting. You must pick a side, right? This isn't like a real life thing, and you can not have opinions or have opinions on other things, but just for the sake of pick a side, we're going to need you to take an opinion or a side.
1: Going full on Sharon.
0: No, I need you to take a side on this one. This is not a world affair. I'll lay out what's happening here. We do have a song, so we might as well start with that. Now, what I'm going to do is lay out a story for you. You could pick a side who you think is right and correct and morally on the right side in this story. It's a teacher versus her school. And we'll explain in this pick a side.
2: We're going on a ride. Yeah.
0: It's intense. I know. It's a lot. It is. But let's get to it. Here we go. This is a teacher, and not just a regular teacher, a substitute teacher, which I will tell you, maybe you think this is a hot take, but I think substitute teacher is such a tough job that we should give them a lot of leeway. They put up with so much crap. I can't believe they even bother to do this. Every kid knows in the history of being a kid, when the substitute teacher comes into the classroom, you mess with them. You screw off. You don't do the assignments they tell you to do. You do whatever you want. You bully them, for God's sake. That's what happens to these folks who are substitute teachers. They barely make any money. They go into these classrooms full of hellions, and they have to do something to occupy their day, right? So, I mean, I'm not trying to poison the well here and choose a side for you, but this teacher is at war with her former employer now, the school. She was a substitute teacher. Let's listen in.
3: You know, if teachers were paid better, women wouldn't have to resort to online content creation. Sex sells.
4: Sheena Sittner says she just lost her substitute teaching job she's had as long as she's created online adult content.
3: It's funny because I've had this account, this OnlyFans account, for 2+ years. So whoever did find it did some deep dive digging because,
1: you know,
3: 2 years later, and now it's being found out.
4: She knew she'd eventually be discovered.
3: Because whatever you put online, it's on there forever.
0: Yeah, it is. It is. Yeah. Yeah. So she says a couple of things I picked up so far. She says that she's had her OnlyFans account for as long as she's had her substitute teaching job. So she was doing them both sort of in tandem. And she says online content lives forever, so she understands that. But she said it was difficult to find, so whoever found this had to really dive deep to figure out what was going on here. And somebody, I don't know if it was a teacher, we can try to find out some more details on this, or if it was a student or whatever, found out that this substitute teacher had a secondary job as an OnlyFans lady. And so they got very upset about that, and they fired her over having this profile on the side. Here's some more from her.
3: I didn't, however, think that I would be completely stripped away from being at my kid's school.
4: According to emails Sittner shared with us from Kelly Education, the company that hired her, she is suspended pending termination with this warning, quote, please refrain from contacting any schools or districts.
3: It's like, all of a sudden, I've done something so wrong and sinful that I'm not even allowed to volunteer at his school. I can find another job. I can handle the backlash and the criticism. But when it affects my child or my children, that's where I draw the line.
0: All right. So she's saying this is now affecting her. It's affecting her kids. It's become this big public thing. She's gotten fired. She lost her job. And now she says that she's been wronged by this school. Who is in the right here? The school for firing her after they discovered that she was an OnlyFans creator, or this woman who is trying to teach the kids in class and was, you know, I guess doing a little bit of other stuff on the side to make some more money. John says, who the F cares? Are we in the 1950s? Buddy, this is becoming a pretty common thing. Whenever this surfaces, the teachers get fired every single time. Yeah. So all of the schools care. Like, I don't know if you care or if parents care. I think a lot of parents do care. But the thing I always think of is, whilst I might have some issues with this, I would also go, like, who found this? Was it the kids? Was it the other people in the school? Like, Is she driving around with her OnlyFans URL on the back of her car as she parks at the school? That's a totally different
1: thing,
0: right?
1: Likely not if she's had the account for 2 years and they're just now finding it. If we're having to pick a side here, I would say, you know, I don't care that she has an OnlyFans account, but it's what you just said. This is becoming so incredibly common that you should know better. It's the school's prerogative to fire people who have this. I don't know that there's any legal recourse for this woman. The school doesn't want OnlyFans models as teachers. The school fires OnlyFans models when they find out that that's what they are.
0: And people dig in and find this stuff eventually, as they did in this case. Rachel says there's a new show called The Secret Lives of Suburban Wives.
1: Right. A new Secret Wives show.
0: He's rubbing his hands together now, Rachel. Rachel says that on that show, there are two such teachers. What? There are two teachers openly who are creating adult content on the site and then teaching in classroom. That's surprising to me. But she blames it on the pay. She says women wouldn't have to resort to online content creation. Sex sells. And now she feels like she's done something wrong. A school district spokesman confirmed that Sittner should be treated as any other parent with the ability to volunteer and participate as she passed a background check and completed mandated online safety training. Kelly Education also responded that its warning to refrain from school contact applies only to her professional role, saying it does not and cannot limit anyone's right as a parent. So she still has a kid at the school, I guess, which must be really awkward.
1: Mom naked, bro.
0: I'm an open-minded guy, but I'm going to side with the school. I think that it can be, as much as maybe it shouldn't be, it could be too much of a distraction. And I don't know if there's a way to do this where the kids would never, ever, ever find out. Maybe if you, like, covered your face. You know, maybe if you wore like masks,
5: wear a hijab.
0: If you wore a hijab and just exposed the good parts, I don't know, Josh. Josh, which side do you pick in this particular story?
5: I'm team this lady.
0: All right,
5: I think Josh's right that if they paid more, then this wouldn't happen so often.
0: I mean, they're not going to pay as much as OnlyFans could pay for some of these.
5: They might pay her as much as OnlyFans.
0: Maybe. Oh, yeah. Really? Really? No offense. All right. Well,
1: you're saying she's not that attractive.
0: Give us your thoughts. Somebody says she's a substitute, right? So she isn't a degree teacher and she's complaining about pay. Yeah, I mean, that's true. Yeah, it appears that she's just like kind of stepping in. And I also wonder in some of these cases, are there any of these teachers who are planning on this happening as a way to get press to soft launch their accounts?
1: I've had this account for 2 years and I've been waiting to get this nice little push from the news.
0: Exactly. Yeah, I wonder how much that happens. Let us know what you think. Send a dispatch. Pick a side. Over at thenewsjunkie.com.
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21: The only show brave enough to admit, we Google half this stuff. Yeah. This is the News Junkie.

0: the most emailed link of the day from the linkers out there to tips@thenewsjunkie.com. And it's worth it. It's a good one. It prompts a good discussion, I think. So let's dive in. Here we go. This is the clip that everybody's talking about. It's from a baseball game. That's right, C-Lane. The world of sports. We're known for it. People know how good we are at covering all the sports action. This is no different. So this happened during a baseball game. And one of the people who emailed about this was K-Dawg. All right. So I'm going to call her K-Dawg. K-D-A-W-G. And K-Dawg says, Father of the Year material right here. The guys calling this game roasted a fan as he did nothing to help a mom and his baby. I mean, seriously, K-Dawg said. And now this is a lady named K-Dawg who's emailing the show. And I think women are going to be 100% in lockstep about how they feel about this clip that I'm about to play, all right?
1: Before I watched this video this morning, I saw it on a post, but the first thing I saw was the reply to the post that said, I divorced a man for this S.
0: Yeah. Okay, let me draw the picture. Let me paint the picture. It is Minnesota versus San Francisco. An MLB game is underway. This woman has a baby on her chest in
1: what a carrier.
0: The hell are those called?
1: It's a carrier? Yeah.
0: So it's like the best way I can paint this picture for you is The Hangover.
1: Sure.
0: Where in The Hangover, the guy has the baby and it's on the front of his body.
1: Yes.
0: So the woman has this little front pack thing. Although, and the baby is in front of her.
1: I would argue slightly. Perhaps this baby, and it may still be a very young baby. That baby looks pretty damn big for that carrier.
0: Yeah,
1: but this woman, small mom.
0: This woman is doing everything she can. Somebody says a baby Bajorn, whatever they're called. She's got one of those baby on the front things. She is going back to their seat at the baseball game. The mom is. The mom's got the baby. She's probably wiped out, exhausted. She's got not one, not two, but three trays of food all stacked on top of each other that she's trying to hold on to as she maneuvers these seats and maneuvers her baby through this thing. And her husband, who's sitting on his ass in his seat, holding nothing, carrying nothing, staring into his cell phone, gets big heat from the baseball announcers.
1: Yeah.
0: Let's listen in.
2: Holy smokes, Mike. Look at this.
3: Well, if there's ever a true definition of a multitasking mother, that is the deal there.
2: Oh, my goodness.
0: She's trying to, weave into the aisle where her seat is. She has a backpack and a front pack with a baby on it. She's got her hands full of food. And this guy, who's a San Francisco fan, who's clearly, the husband, the dad, is doing nothing. He's doing nothing.
3: I think she's an Olympic champion.
2: Did I just hear that guy say, did you forget something?
3: Look at Dad. Oh, yeah. Did you bring the ketchup?
2: You know those little packets?
3: Yeah.
2: Oh, they're in your pocket, I'm sure.
0: He grabs his food first, too, which is one thing I noticed. I'm like, homeboy didn't realize she's like an octopus juggling babies and backpacks and food. And he just grabs his food and starts ripping into it. And this is at a baseball game. Even the baseball announcers are like, brother, what are you doing right now?
3: Last mom of the year right there.
2: Oh, my goodness. Are you kidding me?
3: Gamer babes.
2: She'll be the last one to eat, too.
0: He's complaining about it.
3: Hey, my burger's cold.
2: My fries. What are you doing? How long did it take you?
3: Oh, man.
0: You kid. Yeah, this little baby is just sitting there. I don't know how, as a dad, in a public event, you shouldn't worry about this just being public, but how are you not aware enough of how this is going to look? If your wife, who's carrying around, toting around your little child and trying to carry all this food, bro, get your ass up and go to the concessions and you order the food, okay? That's number one. You get the food. You let her sit there and relax with the baby, for God's sake.
1: Well, the only thing I could think of, and this is still something he could have assisted on, is why does she have the backpack? If he's going to be by himself at the seats, why does she have the backpack? Did that baby need to be changed?
0: Maybe, but he could have done that, too. Or they could have gone one at a time or something.
1: Yeah.
0: Like, you are, when you're watching this from a dad perspective, as C-Lane is right now, I think you would realize optically you were in a real bad spot. The mom is
1: this guy doesn't have any idea the cameras are on him. He probably thinks he's a local dick, just locally a dick.
0: A lot of response to this. Rachel says, in general, this right here is the difference between men and women. My husband is not like this, she says in all caps. I would hope so. This is what you got to be more aware of this. If I was sitting there in this seat at a baseball game and, you know, Courtney and I had a child and she's like carrying it back, she's in the same position, I would immediately look at it and go, oh boy, what have I done? I try to be at least a little bit chivalrous. I try to at least like do the right thing in certain circumstances, but I would think I am absolutely cooked.
2: She just said to that lady, I'm going to smack him right in the nose.
0: Yeah. Dad just smiling, digging into his food. And
1: talking about baseball with the other baseball fans.
0: And it has no idea, I think, that the whole world is now judging him for being an inattentive father.
1: Oh, what are the chances that within the next couple of days we see a headline on like TMZ where it's like, baseball supermom says, I surprised him with the food.
0: Mm-hmm. Yeah. Maybe this, or he tells her, to, you got to go defend me. I need you immediately to defend me. Somebody says it's part of their culture. They make the women do all the women's stuff. The men do nothing. What culture is it? Where are these people are in San Francisco? What is it, a Mexican dude? I don't know. Like I haven't seen that myself either with like Mexican Americans. I haven't seen that. Is there a level of like traditional culture? If they are, like, I have no idea. I'm just like now assuming that they're Mexicans. But is there a level of traditional culture in the Mexican-American community? Yeah, definitely. But they're not. No community is so detached or filled to the brim with culture that they're not aware that this looks bad. Like, you're not doing anything, and your wife is doing all of the things. And every person is going to look at that and think of you the same way that they think of somebody, like, stealing a foul ball from a little kid. They're going to think that like you were doing something bad. That's what they're thinking there. But let's see. Oh, what were the comments saying about this? I'm actually kind of curious. For anybody saying she was doing a diaper change, it's okay. He could have got the food while she did that. The seats aren't going anywhere.
1: Yeah, that's another true thing. That's the seats are assigned. If this was GA and he was like, I'm going to go hold our spot, that'd be one thing.
0: This person says the divorce came out of nowhere. She'll be the last one to eat too. They know. And she literally is. He just grabbed the food. She's still trying to like find a place to put all this stuff. Him standing there and watching her try to shuffle awkwardly to her seat, not instinctively taking the food to help her or sit her chair down, pissed me off. Not to mention, he just starts scoffing down his food while she has his bubs on her lap, food in hand, not able to move. What a jerk, says Chanel. I'm glad the commenters are berating that fat, useless piece of S, says Helen. They're going for him. I hope that lady sees this and reevaluates her relationship. If there wasn't a bigger sign to leave his ass, here it effing is. The internet will tell you to get a divorce at the drop of a hat in 2026. Sure. Just for the record, right? Like, I think this guy should be socially, you know, like slapped around a little bit. Like, Come on, buddy.
1: I would even narrow that to say the internet would tell a woman to get a divorce at the drop of a hat.
0: Mm-hmm. I've seen this so many times.
1: Like, girl, you could do better.
0: Yeah, the subreddits on reddit.com for this kind of thing. All the responses are just like, divorce him, divorce him, divorce him. God forbid he looks up from his FanDuel account, this person says, to help his baby's mother with the combo meal she schlepped from the mile-long concession line with Junior. True. And the biggest thing is, and a lot of people are complaining about this, that when the woman comes back, she's got the baby on her front. She's got a backpack on her back. Her hands are so obviously overfilled. She's trying to maneuver through this aisle in the baseball stadium. She's got
1: three trays of food, one for each of them.
0: Yeah. And immediately, he should have gone, boop, and clocked it and grabbed all of the food from her. At the very least.
1: Like, ooh.
0: Yeah, yeah. He should have. We're both in agreement here. He should have immediately clocked that and said, "Oh God, what have I done?" And at least grabbed all the food and then tried to like help her get situated, and then dispense the food out. And I would argue that the mom who just went through all this stuff and just brought the food back, maybe should be the first one to eat, too. You know, that's how it was at my house. When my mom made dinner, you know, my mom and my dad were like at the heads of the table or whatever. My mom was the first one who got to eat because she made the food. And if I scarfed some down before she got to eat, oh, boy.
1: Yeah,
0: I would be in trouble.
1: There hasn't been an establishment on that in my house, but
0: no.
1: I mean, if I'm the one cooking the food, I've pretty much been munching on it the whole time anyway, so I'm always first to eat.
0: This person says
1: he's look like I'm not first to eat.
0: You look great. He's a POS, this person says. She didn't get that food on the fly. He sent her to get it. You could tell by the expression on his face that he wasn't expecting that food. He wasn't surprised at all. Now people are doing this fan fiction thing where they're like, here's what's happened, you know? Like, he's cheating on her, and, like, he told her, hey, bitch, go get the food. And we fan fiction our way through all of this stuff, as so often happens. But let us know what you think.
1: None of that is provable.
0: No. What I will do, though, is I'll put this up because some of you are listening. Most of you are listening. You're listening. And I want to make sure that you're able to see this if you haven't seen the video yet. So I'm going to put it up on the See It Now section of the website. That's where we put things we're talking about so that you too can look at it and then weigh in at any point you want with your opinion. So I'll put that up during this break on the See It Now section. Let me get the perfect screenshot. There we go. I think that does it. I think that'll be there. I'm going to put this up on the website in the See It Now section. 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
4: 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Here's Manny Munoz.
5: I am Manny Munoz. Thank you for tuning into iHeartRadio's Communities. It is our weekly public affairs show where we try to bring you conversations that'll help you better understand important issues or maybe just some interesting topics. Either way, I do hope you'll stick around for the next half hour. And if you have any comments, questions, or suggestions, please feel free to reach out on Instagram. My handle is at IODManny. That's at IODManny. Now, let's get on with the show. Imagine having someone you love seriously ill or injured hundreds of miles from home on top of everything else you got to worry about. You don't know where you're going to sleep or how you're going to pay for it. Well, for more than three decades, Fisher House Foundation has tried to take that worry off the table for our military and veteran families. Let's talk about it now as we bring in Chairman and CEO of Fisher House. He's Ken Fisher. Ken, good to talk to you. I appreciate the time.
6: It's good to be with you, Manny. Thank you.
5: For someone who's listening, who's never heard of Fisher House and what you do, why don't you tell me about how you were first founded and what exactly you do, who you're there to help?
6: Well, Fisher House was founded back in 1990 by my great uncle, Zach Fisher, when it was brought to his attention that there was this basic yet underappreciated need that families of our wounded, sick, or injured servicemen, women, or veterans had no affordable place to stay when their loved ones were receiving hospitalization. So for us, it was an easy fix because Zach said, we're builders. You know, we can get an architect. We can solve this problem. And so we started to build comfort homes at VA and DOD hospital facilities around the country. At present, there's 100 of them all over the world now.
5: Your uncle, well, he was a builder, though. He wasn't a doctor, wasn't a veteran. Why did he understand that military families needed this?
6: Because we understood family. And, you know, it's a very simple equation. Can you imagine, you know, being having a loved one who's been hospitalized and you can't afford to get to their bedside?
5: Mm-hmm.
6: If they're living in another state or they're requiring treatment in another facility somewhere. It was all about family and having your family there. We think that the family's love is the best medicine of all. So, you know, putting one and one together, being a builder, as we still are, and having these kind of resources, it was just, for us, it was an easy fix. For us, it was a solution-driven kind of a thing because, good Lord knows, Manny, we have too many people who point out problems, but not enough people to solve them.
5: Mm-hmm.
6: So we decided to work on the other side of the equation.
5: And so how did the idea for Fisher House become what it is today from that initial idea?
6: Well, because, you know, after Zach passed away, we formed a foundation because the need was starting to grow. And after 9/11, obviously, we started seeing men and women come back catastrophically wounded, with wounds and requiring longer hospital stays and longer, you know, longer commitment from their caregivers, from their families. So for Fisher House, it became a way to meet an unmet need that has grown now into a number of different initiatives, all family oriented.
5: So how exactly does this work? You've got a veteran, a military family. They're facing a medical crisis. Who do they call? How do they know whether they qualify or not?
6: Well, usually when their loved one goes into a VA or a DOD facility, they're made aware of the Fisher House so that they don't have to worry about not being able to afford a long hotel stay. That's what this was designed to do, was to remove the financial stress and additional burdens. Families serve this nation too. So we focus on the person who wears the uniform, but it's the whole soldier. It's the entire family that serves. And when their loved one is wounded, ill, or injured while wearing the uniform, their resources are not many. So this was designed to help families in their time of need and remove the additional burdens from them. The whole family, as I said, serves, so they bear burdens and make sacrifices that the average American will never be able to understand.
5: Speaking with Ken Fisher, chairman and CEO of Fisher House. The website, by the way, is fisherhouse.org, fisherhouse.org. 570,000 families served. You've got 100 houses in operation right now. How does that serve? How does that work? How do you decide where the next Fisher House needs to be built?
6: Okay, that's a great question, Manny. And so what we do is we don't just build them for the sake of building them. Mm-hmm. We work very closely with the DOD and with the VA. They make us aware of where the needs are. And this public-private partnership that we have now had for 3.5 decades continues to work. They give us the land at the facilities they want us to build a Fisher House at. We build the house. And then we gift it back to whichever branch it will serve, whether it's the VA or the Navy or the Army or the Air Force or the Marines. And they, in turn, agree to operate, staff, and maintain those houses in perpetuity. That allows us to go on and build another house at another needed area without having a second fundraising mechanism in place to help operate and maintain them.
5: So this is, it's almost like a hotel. Is that right? For a military family member to be able to stay at while the veteran or active duty is taken care of at the VA? Is that about what it amounts to?
6: It's not really can be put in the same category as a hotel. Number one, they're free of charge. Uh-huh. So the family doesn't pay anything. Number two, when you're staying in a hotel, a family goes home. Once that door closes, that's the end of their association with the outside world.
5: Right.
6: But in a Fisher House, there's common areas. There's a common kitchen, common dining, sitting facilities, where if you don't want to be alone, if you want to decompress and talk to other families that have probably been through what you're going through now,
5: right,
6: a family can come down from their room and can interact with other families. So there's a support system that forms in every house. And this support system becomes the brick and mortar that holds these houses together. They help these families heal. They make them better caregivers. And at the same time, takes the pressure off their loved ones in the hospital, because now they don't have to worry about where they're going to stay, their family, or how they're going to go back and forth if it's a late night.
5: How has this what is, I guess, a public-private partnership model worked so well for so long?
6: Another good question. I think it was because you know, each entity, the government, the VA, and Fisher House knew what their responsibilities were in this case. We kind of forced the government to act a little more entrepreneurial. And what I mean by that is to recognize the need and to team up with a private sector entity that had the resources to build houses cheaper than the government could, faster than the government could, and at the same time, you know, be there for the loved ones and remove the financial burden from them. So it's a win-win, not only for the government, it's a win for our Fisher House because we've solved the problem, and it's a win for the families because now they don't have that additional burden.
5: I don't imagine this is all privately funded.
6: No, this is not privately funded. My family does make a large commitment, but at the end of the day, we're dependent on donations. But with Fisher House, you know, this is not something where you give us a dollar and you forget about it.
5: Mm-hmm.
6: 94 cents on every dollar that you give Fisher House, that you donate to Fisher House, will go towards building a house or to the other programs that we offer these families, such as Hero Miles, which is donating unused frequent flyer miles to us, and we can buy tickets for families to go back and forth because life doesn't stop for a military or veteran family when their loved one's in the hospital. We have scholarship programs, three different scholarship programs. We are now involved in adaptive sporting events, which has been a great rehabilitation tool for the wounded that have been rehabbing in some cases for a year. Now they are not wounded warriors anymore. They're athletes. They're competitors. We found this to be an amazing tool to get behind. So with Fisher House, it's not just about lodging. If you donate to us, you know, your dollar will go towards either building a house. It'll go towards any one of these other programs. As you learn more about us through our website, fisherhouse.org, then you will be able to identify where you'd like that dollar to go, if in fact you want it to go to a specific area.
5: I mentioned you've been doing this for well over 30 years. How have the veteran needs changed from the time you started Fisher House in 1990 to what it is today?
6: Well, we've seen different veterans. You know, remember, only 1% of the veterans served after 9/11. So we've seen, you know, we now have more women veterans that are in need of hospitalization and rehab and so forth that sustain catastrophic wounds. We're seeing young and older veterans now. So we're getting, you know, we're getting a mix of both, younger and older from, you know, from wars past, Vietnam, in some cases still World War II. So the veterans are changing. But also, what we have today is something that, you know, we don't like to talk about much, but a growing suicide problem, almost epidemic, amongst the veteran population that, depending on which statistic you want to buy into, whether it's the VA statistic, which was in 2023, 2,400 vets committed suicide, which was 50% higher. Or at Brown University did a study that showed that since 9/11, 31,000 veterans have committed suicide, which means that a veteran is four times as likely to die by suicide than on the battlefield. That means we are failing our veterans with post-traumatic stress and in some cases traumatic brain injury, and we've got to do a much, much better job. We need to talk about this issue, as unpleasant as it is. We get lost in numbers, but behind every one of those numbers is a name, a face, and a family. And to allow these men and women to suffer this way when there is help available means that we need to do a much better job.
5: What makes the biggest difference? Is it a financial donation, airline miles, hotel points, whatever? What would you like our listeners to take away with from how they could help?
6: Well, I tell you, it's really up to the listener. You have a variety of ways to get involved. You know, as you pointed out, it could be a donated dollar. It could be donating unused frequent flyer miles to us. Hotel points from credit card points, operating the same way as the Hero Miles program does. You can donate to scholarships. You know, there's a lot of different ways, but the most important part of this is the veteran family, and the fact that they shouldn't have to ask for help. They should be getting this help on a daily basis. And unfortunately, the government is not going to do everything. There's going to be unmet needs. And so find if it's not going to be Fisher House, find another foundation and get involved, because these men and women are more than deserving of our support.
5: 100%. FisherHouse.org is the website. FisherHouse.org. Ken Fisher is chairman and CEO. Ken, thank you so much for what you've done for so long. I appreciate the time. Best continued success to you.
6: Thank you, Manny. Thanks for having me on.
5: You're listening to iHeartRadio Communities, our weekly public affairs show. I am Manny Munoz. If you have any thoughts, comments, or questions, please feel free to reach out to me on Instagram. My handle is at IODManny. That's at IODManny. When it comes to surviving a hurricane, a blackout, or some other emergency, having the right supplies obviously matters, but knowing what information to trust matters just as much. We're joined by Chris Begley. He's co-author of The Emergency Playbook, a survival instructor and anthropology professor. Chris, I appreciate the time.
7: Well, thanks for talking with me.
5: The book takes a pretty different approach from traditional prepper books, if you will. Why did you want to get away from the whole bunker doomsday, you know, mentality?
7: Well, there's a couple of reasons. You know, first, that's just not the way anybody has ever made it through any crisis. Even when we look back in the past, as I do, like as an archaeologist, we see that it's always community that survives, and sort of the lone wolf doesn't do it. So that's part of that. But the other part was that in those in that narrative, which, you know, we get through the movies and books, a lot of people are kind of turned off by that, and we felt that that was preventing people from really engaging with some things they needed to engage with, which is how to prepare for things that we are likely to actually see happen.
5: What do you think most people get wrong about preparing or being prepared for an emergency?
7: Well, I think that there's often a focus on the stuff, and the stuff can be important. I mean, especially if you're talking about food and water, but really it's the knowledge that's going to get you through. It's your connection with your community, and it's also knowing where to get good information. I mean, especially in this day and age, where we see that there is that increasingly it's hard to know who to trust in terms of the information you're getting, and that's critical in any kind of emergency situation.
5: Yeah, well, in this day and age, we're surrounded by information and we get battered by it all day long, but there's also more misinformation, more disinformation, and more propaganda. And obviously, that can affect not only how you prepare for some sort of emergency, but how you react to it. So how do you know where to get good, right information?
7: Yeah, well, that's, you know, I wish there was a quick answer to that. It's going to take a little bit of investigation. I mean, one way to do it is sort of follow the money. And if, you know, if it seems that people are going to profit from a certain point of view, then, mm-hmm. you know, be especially suspicious. But I think one way to look is that you see the same information from a variety of sources.
5: Right.
7: You know, that it makes sense. And that these are you know, sources that in the past you've trusted. And I think that's sort of a good place to start.
5: Social media can be especially helpful during an emergency or the response, the aftermath of some sort of an emergency. It could also, I guess, for some people be their death knell.
7: Yeah, absolutely. I mean, there's a couple of things there. It's a great tool to get information, you know, nearly immediately. It's a tool to stay connected, but it's also a tool that people put out bad information, sometimes on purpose, sometimes by accident. I mean, it's easy. I mean, I just did this the other day where I saw a video from a flood And I was surprised that this place had flooded again. And in fact, the video was from 3 years ago. So that's, you know, those sorts of things happen too. So, you know, once again, there's not going to be a simple answer. It's going to be this, you know, a complex thing of assessing.
5: Right. Do you think people naturally gravitate toward the simplest thing when sometimes the answers are more complicated than that?
7: Yeah, well, I think that's probably true, and that's probably a good way to be, because, you know, Occam's razor, the simplest explanation that does the job is usually the right one.
5: Yeah.
7: You know, when you hear hoofbeats, think horses, not zebras. And that's the kind of thing, too. But sometimes there are complex explanations for things, and also complex solutions that may not be what comes to mind immediately.
5: We're speaking with survivalist Chris Begley. He is co-author of The Emergency Playbook, a bunker-free guide to disaster preparation. So let's start. You got all sorts of checklists and, you know, all things, step-by-step lists in the book. What is the first thing that all of us should do when preparing for a potential emergency or disaster?
7: Well, the first thing is going to be gather information. And that'll take a variety of forms. Understand the situations you might face. You know, I'm based here in Lexington, Kentucky.
5: Mm-hmm.
7: We don't really worry about earthquakes. But there are a number of other things, floods, tornadoes, that are going to be closer to the top of the list. So mm-hmm. The first is, you know, understand what you're going to be facing. The second would be know your neighbors, know your community, understand sort of the way in which they can help and the way in which you can help your community. Because ultimately, when you're dealing with some sort of disaster, you know, it's going to involve people coming together to try to get through, try to rebuild, try to, you know, carry on. And so that would be the in general, sort of the first thing. But in terms of concrete steps, the first thing would be to make emergency plans with your family or the people that you're going to need to be, that you're going to be most concerned about. How do you communicate? Where do you meet? What do you do if those plans break down? You know, if you're getting evacuated for, I don't know, a hurricane or a wildfire.
5: Right.
7: You don't have time sometimes to spend looking for all of your family. I mean, even if they're children, they might be at school, they might be at a friend's house. And so the first thing is to come up with a plan that will allow you to, you know, proceed to the next step.
5: Right. And I guess it'll be the emergency prep will be different for everybody in the country, you know, along the Atlantic and Gulf Coast. It'll probably be hurricanes. You mentioned flooding there. There are wildfires really all over the country, earthquakes out west and things like that. And then I'm guessing one of the things you always have to consider is knowing when to either shelter in place or evacuate. It's an important question that I have a feeling too often people wait too long before they make a decision.
7: Well, I think that's true. And in general, sheltering in place is typically going to be what you do. You know, leaving a place may not get you to a better place. It might just get you to a different place and one that you're less familiar with. You know, but of course that's different if you're getting evacuation notices and, you know, or even suggestions. Those typically are good suggestions. Go ahead and get out, you know, if it's something like a hurricane or a wildfire, and come back later. Often there's very little you can do by staying behind, certainly for a hurricane.

0: And it's not always possible that you can, adequately deal with all of that. I'm thinking about wildfires and
1: sure.
0: farm animals. You know, I mean, maybe the best you can do is open the gates, cut the fences, and, you know, allow them some opportunity to escape. But, the situations are going to be obviously different for every person.
2: And in the book, you go through a bunch of different common scenarios. I think 9 different common scenarios are covered in the book. And again, I want to stress this isn't a doomsday prepping book, because that's different. That's somebody preparing for the end of the world, a nuclear war, sort of government, overthrow or something like that. You're talking about legitimate things that we all generally either have or will deal with in life.
0: Yeah. I mean, we do talk about some things like, political unrest and civil unrest and some nuclear situations, because, they're all part of the possibility.
2: Right.
0: But, the bulk of it is this, tornado, hurricanes, floods, any disruption, to your life. And you're right that our approach is not sort of fear-based, and that's not to say that we're being naive or underestimating the implications of some of these things, but rather that promoting the fear doesn't help. It's not something that's going to create the results that we'd like to see, which is that communities by and large are set up and prepared to deal with these things.
2: Yeah, and they survive together. I mean, the ones that do best do it, as you mentioned earlier, as a community. I also mentioned, I also believe preparations would be different if you're preparing based on your fear of something than if you're preparing based on information and wanting to be able to respond to something.
0: Yeah, I mean, you look in any sort of survivalist magazine, prepper magazine, and with some exceptions, there's likely to be things about guns and ammunition and defending yourself.
2: Right.
0: And now that's real to a degree, and that's something that people need to think about. But I'll tell you that having been here in Kentucky through some pretty bad floods and being in other places after earthquakes, for instance, or after hurricane, I never saw anybody thinking like, thank goodness I had all that ammo.
2: That's right.
0: It just didn't make a difference.
2: Yeah. Yeah, it's one thing protecting your property from looters or something like that, but not exactly the same as surviving. What about the what do you do, or let me rephrase it? Can you prepare for having no power and having no information? Because I guess that's the main key in the book, is being informed as preparation for an emergency. What do you do when you don't have access to information anymore?
0: Well, that's a real problem. So we'll do everything you can to make sure you have different means of getting information. For most of us, it's going to be either, through the internet somehow, mm-hmm. you know, things that you see on your phone, or maybe on the TV. But of course, the one that a lot of people rely on is radio after that.
2: Right.
0: Some of us don't even have radios really, except in your car. So having an FM radio or one with multiple bands, and they sell these, as preparation tools, could allow you to really tune into different places. I mean, you can get, so can be hand cranked and have shortwave frequencies, meaning that you could potentially tune in to broadcasts from other countries if that matters. And
2: let's not forget AM radio. AM radio is invaluable, especially after natural disasters. A couple more minutes here with Chris Begley. He is a survival expert and the co-author of The Emergency Playbook, a bunker-free guide to disaster preparation. Do you have a go bag?
0: Of course, yes.
2: What do you have in that go bag, and what would it be used for?
0: Well, a go bag is something that if you needed to evacuate, or if you were unsure of what's going on, that you could grab and just have with you. Let's say that if you're evacuating, of course, you could grab it and leave. If you're looking for your children in the midst of an uncertain situation, you could grab it and just have it

0: you in case you weren't able to return. I think that for me, one of the important things in there are copies of important papers that you might need later. And this could be birth certificates, passports, you know, different kinds of ID, titles to a vehicle or deeds to a property, insurance papers, things that you might want later. I mean, imagine a wildfire or a flood. It's possible you could come back to, or, you know, or a tornado, to a place where your house is gone. And all of the stuff that you, you know, stashed away in there could be gone too. So this would be an important thing. Of course, you could have digital copies too, you know, take photos and email them to yourself, and they'll always be there wherever you can recover your email. But, you know, having hard copies would be good. A hard copy of a map of the area you're likely to be in, because, I mean, think of how dependent we are on GPS. I mean, I use it to go to the grocery store sometimes. Even though I've been there a million times. It's just habit. Just stick that in the bag so that you don't have to think, where is that? Where is this? So.
1: The book is titled The Emergency Playbook, A Bunker-Free Guide to Disaster Preparation. Chris Begley is the co-author. Chris, really appreciate the time and the information. Best of luck. Hope you never need to use any of this stuff.
0: I hope you don't either. Thank you very much.
1: Thank you, brother. I am Manny Munoz. I appreciate you listening to iHeartRadio's Communities this week. As always, if you have any questions, comments, or suggestions, reach out to me on Instagram. My handle is at IODManny. That's at IODManny. And that'll do it for another edition of iHeartRadio's Communities. I'm Manny Munoz. Until next time.
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8: Dementia may save a 74-year-old death row inmate's life. Governor has appointed three doctors to evaluate William Thompson's mental health on October 1st to see if he's aware of his execution set for October 13th. Anti-execution advocate Grace Hanna says Thompson should not be put to death.
9: In Florida, to be executed, you have to recognize that you are being executed for a crime the state says you committed. And at least according to his attorneys and what they've said in court, he does not currently meet that standard.
8: Thompson was convicted of the 1976 kidnapping, rape, and murder of 23-year-old Sally Ivester in North Miami Beach. Confessed killer Julia Engler pleads guilty in a Brevard County courtroom and gets 50 years in prison for fatally shooting and stabbing her mother and her mother's boyfriend. She expressed remorse at her sentencing.
10: I regret my decision every day. I am haunted with grief day and night. Even in my nightmares, I still see their faces.
8: The double murder happened in their Palm Bay home in 2024 when Egler was 16. Two Tampa men are heading to prison for their roles in a fentanyl distribution conspiracy that led to the death of a University of South Florida freshman. Federal prosecutors say Miguel Cintron received a life sentence while Darius Gustafson was sentenced to more than 21 years in prison. Investigators say the pair supplied fentanyl that caused the student's death and continued selling drugs even afterward. Concerns over dengue fever are causing Seminole County workers to increase mosquito control measures across the region. The Florida Department of Health has issued a mosquito-borne illness alert for several counties. Florida has seen a surge in dengue cases this summer, with the state recording 152 locally acquired cases. The city of Clearwater has released 10,000 mosquito fish into four lakes to help prevent dengue fever. City officials say each fish eats up to 100 mosquito larvae every day. With Florida's News, I'm Wayne Rustin.
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12: On News Radio WFLA. Earlier accident is now cleared up on southbound 275 at the on-ramp from the Gateway Expressway, and traffic moving up to speed there. Further down southbound 275, though, at the hump of the Skyway Bridge, around mile marker 12, the right lane blocked off for overnight construction. Also in Pinellas County, Omaha Street at Nebraska Avenue, got a collision taking up part of the roadway there. No issues to report on I-4, I-75, or Dale Mabry. 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
13: It's been such a gorgeous day so far, and we'll continue to enjoy that as we head into our evening with that lower humidity and slightly cooler temperatures under mostly clear skies. That's perfect for our full moon tonight. Expect your morning lows to drop to potentially the upper 50s, low 60s along the Nature Coast, and the mid 60s for the rest of us. So it'll be a nice and cooler start to our Sunday with afternoon highs in the mid 80s and little to no rain chances. I'm Max Effendery, meteorologist Zuleika Soler.
14: Tens of millions braving the nor'easter. I'm Carmen Roberts, Fox News. The nor'easter battering the East Coast has turned deadly as the storm lashes out with heavy rain, tropical storm strength winds, and coastal flooding. A storm has also turned deadly after a tree fell on a 56-year-old man in Brooklyn today, killing him. Fox Weather's Mike Seidel has more from New York's Long Island.
15: We're still gusting 45 to 50 miles an hour right at the far eastern end of Long Island on the North Shore. Two more high tides with that coastal flood warning until 6 p.m. tomorrow. We've got the high wind warning. Winds could gust to 60, 65 miles an hour through the overnight hours. The winds here will die down, calm down by tomorrow morning. And then after we get through the high tide at lunchtime tomorrow here on the North Shore, we'll be in much, much better shape. But a long duration nor'easter. The water tries to go out and it can't. So each successive tide is higher than before.
14: At one point today, the storm knocked out power to about 100,000 customers in the region. Nearly 5,000 miles away in the Pacific Ocean, Hurricane Nolo is getting stronger as it aims for Hawaii. Sustained winds are 100 miles an hour, but it is expected to become a major hurricane by early tomorrow morning. And Hurricane Polo is still a powerful Category 4 storm with 145-mile-an-hour winds off the Mexican West Coast. A helicopter crashed southeast of Montreal today, killing all four people on board. Police say the helicopter experienced difficulties before crashing about 31 miles southeast of the city. Firefighters were able to put out the blaze within an hour, but all four people were dead at the scene. And Boeing has reportedly discovered a software glitch in its 737 MAX jets that can knock out some autopilot functions after a missed landing. That's according to the Wall Street Journal. 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
20: All right, thanks, Scott Shannon. 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It is 800-941-SEAN if you want to be a part of the program. All right, so a lot's been made over, you know, these campaigns and all the media, the networks band together to effectively boycott the White House pool. Now, Obama did this to Fox, and then, you know, to their credit, I guess, if you want to consider a credit, I don't really care one way or the other, if that White House press room is empty every day. That's my own opinion. But anyway, it'll work itself out as it always does, as my take on it. But we're 43 days from the most important midterm election in our life. It's an inflection point for the country, which I'm more concerned about. Republicans have a massive, massive fundraising advantage over the Democrats. I mean, it is huge. It's, if you look at the price tag, and we went through this in great specificity on Friday night on TV and on this radio program on Friday, you know, you're looking at $212 trillion for the Green New Deal. That's what it is. Bill Maher and his program mocking the DSA platform for making everything free, $212 trillion. Hate to tell you, you don't have to be a mathematician to figure out this is not going to ever be affordable.
0: You've seen the platform from the Democratic Socialists of America. They ask us to imagine a future without capitalism, where your job isn't just a job to pay bills. And then they say, speaking of bills, you don't really have them anymore. Whew, no bills. I'm listening. I'm listening to insanity, but I'm listening. Their website says in the future, you don't pay a mortgage or have a landlord because comfortable housing is a human right. Wow. So the government pays for all housing for everyone everywhere? That sounds like it could be a little pricey. Oh, not just housing? Also health insurance, food, education, medicine, transportation, free daycare, free universal daycare. Just day? What about... What about night? What are parents supposed to do at night? See their kids? Just how much will this heaven on earth cost? Well, the estimates are between $72 trillion and $212 trillion, which, of course, Debbie Downer economists say will cause astronomical inflation, whatever. Well, then give everyone more money. Isn't that hard? Think of it as stimulus for the wheelbarrow industry.
20: So that was Bill Maher, and this is Jake Altman, former DSA member, talking about previous incidents that raised his concerns about the DSA, because they're beginning to say, no, they're outright communists, and their actions are now indicating that that's the case. Now, there's another investigation going on. The committee on the House administration, the committee on the judiciary, that would be Jim Jordan's committee, and government reform and oversight committee, that would be James Comer's committee, are charged with ensuring the integrity of America's elections. And one issue too that has come up, they have been examining allegations that groups like Act Blue, leading political fundraising organization, potentially, and this is part of the investigation, are allowing bad actors and potentially even foreign actors to exploit their online platform to make fraudulent political donations. Anyway, here to go through it all is Congressman Brian Stile of the 1st District of Wisconsin, Chairman of the House Committee on House Administration, Subcommittee on Digital Assets, Financial Technology, AI, which also has been in the news, working with Jim Jordan and James Comer on whatever issues might be going on as it relates to Act Blue. Anyway, Congressman Stile, good to have you. Thank you for being with us.
21: Sean, thanks for having me on.
20: What's going on in your state of Wisconsin? I thought Francesca Hung was going to win between 20, 25, 30 points in some cases.
21: Man, that Democratic primary tells you where the energy is of the Democratic primary voters. David Crowley snuck out the win by a few thousand votes, but it does show you that the radical socialist left has a ton of energy. And David Crowley, the Democrat running for governor in Wisconsin, his policy positions are not that different than Francesca Hung, the socialist. The difference might have been that he supports Thanksgiving and she wanted to abolish it.
20: Oh, that was the defining moment in the campaign. But even in the days leading up to that primary vote, still Francesca Hung was winning by a significant margin.
21: It, without a doubt, in the home stretch, I think some voters woke up and recognized how absolutely extreme she is. Now, David Crowley's not that much different, wants to raise taxes, has a whole host of policies that would drive our state to the left, in line with Francesca Hung. In fact, he said his policies aren't that different than hers, but she went on national TV and I think showed everyone in the state of Wisconsin and many across the country just how radical she was. David Crowley, as a result, laid low and was able to ultimately get through that primary. Hopefully, he's defeated by Congressman Tom Tiffany, who's running a great race in the state of Wisconsin to be our next governor.
20: No, I agree with that, too. And we just had him on recently. I mean, he had a harrowing experience with a potential crash of an airplane that he was on. That was pretty scary. And they made an emergency landing in water. Let me look at what is pretty fascinating to me, and that is, you know, for the first time I can think of in my lifetime, Republicans have a massive financial advantage going into this midterm. And Republicans now are beginning, according to some reports, to spend over, you know, just a fortune. The president himself has nearly $1 billion. My understanding is Mike Johnson has raised over $400 million, and that Tim Scott and the Senate and the NRSC has about $400 million. So they're going to spend $1.5 billion in this campaign. So now all of a sudden the money's beginning to get spent, which I think should have an impact on people's minds as they kind of get out of their summer focus into election mode. But then you have to worry about money that shouldn't be involved, is not legally involved in the campaign, hence your ongoing investigation. What are you discovering?
21: Well, what we have known is Act Blue has weak fraud prevention standards. This stems from an investigation that I began now 3 years ago. And since I've been joined by James Comer and Jim Jordan, Chairman of Judiciary and Oversight, respectively. And what we have done is continue to dig deeper. And what we are finding is incredibly concerning. When you dig in, it's very clear Act Blue does not have what they need to have in place to prevent illegal donations from being made, in particular, foreign donations. One of the things that came out in the report we released last week, giving an update on our investigation, is previously, for example, Act Blue said that they were checking passport numbers to confirm individuals making donations from outside the United States to U.S. political campaigns were, in fact, U.S. citizens. We have now broken and recognized that what they were actually doing was simply confirming that someone was typing in a passport number. They weren't actually checking that against a database to confirm that an individual was a U.S. citizen. All this is on top of the fact that Act Blue, over the years, has looked for every way to accept a donation. You don't have to take my word for it. You can look at the words that are in their own internal documents. In a document that we pulled and subpoenaed previously, Act Blue, their own meeting notes said, remember, we want to look for a reason to accept contributions. In a Fraud Prevention 101 memo for new associates, it said, if an otherwise legitimate donor uses a fake name, we would want to accept their donation. This tells you the approach that Act Blue has been taking to accepting donations, not taking fraud seriously. It's the reason we brought in senior leadership from Act Blue, including their CEO. Everyone who has come in time and again has shown themselves unwilling to testify. Of course, they have a constitutional right to plead the fifth under our Constitution. That said, I think the American people deserve to know what's happening in Act Blue. And our investigation and my investigation with Jim Jordan and James Comer needs to continue to get the truth through the American people.
20: Do you suspect that there are foreign contributions making their way into our political process, which would be illegal if I'm not mistaken?
21: Well, we have documented that the platform was used to funnel illegal donations to Democratic candidates. The question that remains is, what is the scale and scope of these fraudulent transactions that went through Act Blue? So it's documented that it has happened. The question then becomes, how pervasive is it? And what we have discovered through our subpoenas of documents at Act Blue is they have taken an absolutely lax approach to preventing fraud. Again, looking for ways to make the donation come in, not actually checking passport numbers when they know the donation is coming from outside the United States. In one case, an Act Blue supervisor noted that all signs of the donor pointed to the donor being from outside the United States, but of course they typed in a U.S. billing address. And so the end result was the donor's donation was accepted. We have these internal documents. We've known it's happened in the past. We see an incredibly lax attitude towards preventing fraud at Act Blue. And what we're trying to determine is there is there an individual or group of persons that are leading this charge at Act Blue? And ultimately, we're going to need to update our campaign finance laws for the digital era. In many ways, our campaign finance laws were not written for the online digital era that we exist in. We know Act Blue, the Democratic online fundraising behemoth, has accepted these. We know that there's a lax attitude of fraud. And this is where our investigation has become so absolutely essential in the home stretch of this election.
20: All right, quick break. We'll come right back. Is there foreign money coming into our election process? An investigation ongoing in Congress. Our final moments with Congressman Brian Stiles, 1st District, Wisconsin. On the other side, then your calls are coming up.
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2: On their doorstep, do you believe?
21: Well, I don't want to preview our next steps. Everything is on the table. Ultimately, the United States Department of Justice will have to make their own decision if they can prove criminal wrongdoing. We do know that according to New York Times reporting, they intentionally misled Congress. That's according to their own attorney from the documents that came out in the New York Times reporting, followed up on by CNN reporting. So this, we know that there are serious problems occurring at ActBlue. Some of their employees are speaking, speaking to traditionally liberal news media outlets. They are not willing to speak on the record at our hearings or at our depositions. But the United States Department of Justice will make that decision on their own if they can prove criminal wrongdoing of some of these individuals at ActBlue, knowing that the entity is not taking fraud seriously.
2: Are there specific countries that you believe are looking to target American elections? Are you connecting the dots?
21: Well, we know that they have taken donations. For example, when the IP address comes up as Hong Kong, that's documented in our report that we put out last week. It is very easy, of course, to disguise your IP address. And so we're looking into exactly, is there an organization behind this big picture? Or are these single instances? Either way, I believe ActBlue has an obligation to take fraud seriously to prevent these types of foreign donations or illegal donations from being made on their platform in the first place.
2: It's pretty unbelievable. I mean, the idea, Hong Kong, I've got to imagine that there's a China connection to that. That would be where my first instinct would go. And, you know, for all the talk about Russia, Russia, Russia, that turned out to be a hoax, hoax, hoax, that was even manufactured by taking career, you know, senior intelligence officials in their assessment after the 2016 election, saying that there was no Russian interference, having a meeting with Obama in his White House Oval Office, and then, you know, concluding, I don't like the conclusion of career professionals. I want a different conclusion, because that's what happened there. It's rank hypocrisy to begin with. If they're not showing any concern at all. Any Democrats on your panel concerned about it?
21: We do not see the concern as it relates to ActBlue. I think there's a broad understanding of a need to update our campaign finance laws writ large for the digital era. That said, once it comes to the Democratic online fundraising platform ActBlue, Democrats want to look the other way. They don't want to poke the financial monster in the eye at a period of time when millions and millions of dollars is coming into Democratic campaigns and Democratic causes, up to which is now approximately $20 billion since ActBlue was created and founded. And so this is a massive fundraising machine for the Democrats. They don't want to take the ActBlue accusation seriously, although the evidence continues to show that ActBlue has not taken fraud seriously, and that's what we should all be concerned about.
20: All right, Congressman Brian Stile, appreciate it, Wisconsin. We'll be watching your state very closely in 43 days, sir. 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
11: 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We'll have more of your favorite guests, topics, and memorable moments. That's all coming up. It's 3 years ago, the terrorists murdered more than 1,200 innocent Israelis and took over 250 hostages. And today, as we remember the souls lost on October the 7th, Israel is still under threat from terrorists and anti-Semitic hatred and violence that continues to rise worldwide. Yet a light does shine in the darkness because Christians and Jews, they are coming together to boldly stand with Israel through the International Fellowship of Christians and Jews, Flags of Fellowship movement all across America. On the anniversary of October the 7th attacks, churches, synagogues, universities, communities, they are planting Israeli flags, a powerful declaration that Israel is not alone, and together we can combat the hate, the anti-Semitism, one flag at a time, while supporting the fellowship's life-saving work.
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14: The FAA is being asked to extend the deadline for the public to weigh in on year-round flight restrictions over Mar-a-Lago. The Citizens Committee on Airport Noise in West Palm Beach says the flight path change has prompted 12,000 complaints from people like a disabled Air Force veteran with PTSD.
15: It doesn't do my mental health any good to be awakened in that manner every night.
14: The flight restrictions took effect almost a year ago. The Air Dot Show resumes Sunday at Orlando Sanford Airport from noon to 4 p.m. Ticket information is available at air.show/Orlando. A pet owner is arrested after neighbors in a Miami high-rise were worried about the health of a dog left on his balcony. Miami-Dade jail records show Kevin Benjamin charged with animal cruelty. With Florida's News, I'm Wayne Rustin.
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30: If you're driving in St. Pete, you're going to see on 275 southbound, the 54th Avenue North off-ramp has reopened with earlier construction now finished in that area. Also, you're going to see further down southbound 275 at mile marker 12 by the hump of the Skyway, the right lane shut down with overnight construction in that area. And if you're planning to go through Hillsborough County, 41 northbound at Adamo Drive, the two northbound left lanes are shut down with construction there. Steve Foster, News Radio WFLA.
31: It's been such a gorgeous day so far, and we'll continue to enjoy that as we head into our evening with that lower humidity and slightly cooler temperatures under mostly clear skies. That's perfect for our full moon tonight. Expect your morning lows to drop to potentially the upper 50s, low 60s along the Nature Coast and the mid 60s for the rest of us. So it'll be a nice and cooler start to our Sunday with afternoon highs in the mid 80s and little to no rain chances. A Max Offender 8 meteorologist, Zuleika Soler.
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11: 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Batavia, Illinois. Pay close attention. 2:40 in the morning, a woman looks out the window, sees a flashlight and a shadow outside her window. Police identify the guy in the backyard, a registered sex offender. Military court convicted this guy in 2024. Now, he had taken a sailor's key card, let himself into her bedroom, watched her sleep. He never met the woman in Batavia. He sees this woman on social media. Okay. What does he do then? He goes to research the woman who's on social media and finds her home address on social media, because you got these data brokers. They will sell your personal information, where you live, what your phone number is, where you work, everything about you, where you've ever lived, all of your relatives, all of it. And for about $2, people are buying this information. You can search and on these database websites and say, oh, I'm recent millionaire widows or widowers, and find them and then target them for fraud. This is where you've got to pay attention to protect your name and identity and prevent these people from finding you. 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They sell this information for next to nothing. They have no idea who they're selling it to or what their purpose might be. Then Incogni will constantly and continually check to make sure that your name stay off these databases. 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In a minute, we're going to talk to my dear friend, Judge Jeanine Pirro. Now, you know, she's the U.S. attorney now for the District of Columbia. And she had a presser today with Brooke Rollins and Robert F. Kennedy Jr. You know, we read this story last week. I hardly can comprehend such real bizarre evil, because I think if you hurt an animal, it's evil. There's no other way to put it. And anyway, and this person having sex with an animal, I mean, it's so disgusting. I can't even comprehend the level of depravity that's in play here. But anyway, this meeting brought together the DOJ, USDA officials to identify, refer, prosecute cases now on a federal level, which I'm really happy about. And, you know, it builds on a broader Trump administration effort in 2026 that they had targeting puppy mills and dog fighting and Chronic Animal Welfare Act. I mean, these stories pop up quite a bit. And by the way, Janine and I often talk about our love of animals. I mean, she's had plenty of dogs. I'm getting my new dog after it's finished with its training. She recently adopted, I don't know why, beagles. She either likes beagles or those super big giant poodles, which are unbelievable. They run around like crazy people. But anyway, she loves animals. She's framed this animal cruelty as a precursor also to human violence. If you see young kids and teenagers that mistreat animals, it's usually consistent with behavior that will manifest itself towards humans later in life. That is a common phenomenon. Anyway, Judge Pirro joins us now. She is the U.S. Attorney for D.C. My friend, how are you? Welcome back.
0: I miss you, Sean. And, you know, it's true. I do. I have 6 rescues. And you always said my poodles were real dogs, but they are wonderful. But I decided after I heard about the abuse at Richland Farms from Laura Trump and Lori Simmons from the Big Dog Ranch that I would get involved. And, of course, I got 2 beagles. And, you know, Sean, I always say I didn't rescue these animals. They rescued me. And what is happening now in the Trump administration, and I'm so proud to be a part of it, is the president is cognizant of the fact that so much needs to be done. As you said so well, animal cruelty is very much a precursor to violence against humans. And you know, the problem is a lot of people think that animal cruelty is nothing more than a footnote. It is a crime. And too often, it's a gateway crime where people who torture animals don't stop there. They're dog fighting rings. They deal in firearms, narcotics, illegal gambling, as well as violence. And at this presser today that we had with Secretary Rollins, Agriculture, and Health and Human Services, Secretary Kennedy, I spoke about the fact that right now in the District of Columbia, I have 20 cases that involve animal cruelty, which apparently is as many as the whole United States Attorney's Office is having in the United States. I don't know why. Maybe I love animals like crazy. But my cases involve shooting animals. They involve punching animals, breaking their orbital bones, stepping on them, killing them. And I think it's time for people to recognize that I'm at the end of the game. We're going to have USDA who's going to inspect and identify, and then we're going to have the OIG who's going to report from USDA, and they're going to get us these prosecutors, and I'm going to jail them. And the problem right now is that they see this as not a real crime, when in truth it is one of the most violent crimes we can see. And now we've got this historic collaboration, a crackdown between the USDA, the U.S. Attorney's offices, and it's very simple. We're going to use the teeth of the criminal justice system to protect animals, and we're going to make sure that the defendants and judges, and Sean, make no mistake, we've got to educate the judges. The judges are like, and I'm looking at some of these cases, 20 days. No, that's not enough, Judge. You know, and this is like I did with domestic violence. You know, you think that, oh, he strangled her. Hey, there's 800% chance if he strangles her again, he's going to kill her. So we've got to educate judges who may not think that this is as serious as it is. And I'm very proud to be a part of this. And I wanted to share it with you, Sean. You're the first person I thought of.
11: I really appreciate it. I mean, we've had a long-term friendship going back, you know, forever. And so in spite of public media poll, why do these public, you know, keyboard anonymous warriors not in their basement, you know, try to create trouble all the time? You've always been a good friend of this program and a friend of mine.
0: That's it.
11: You know, we've been covering stories on this program. I'm going to tell you the story about Snuggles. and it's a 110-pound Anatolian shepherd dog. And this dog, about a year ago, so you have two veterans, Jennifer and her husband, and Snuggles, there was an incident. And the incident was a provoked incident, a first bite incident with a family member who admits that they were provoking the dog. And the person wants the dog returned to the family. I mean, in other words, the victim in this case. So anyway, it was an isolated, provoked event. You know, there's certain things you don't do with dogs. You don't take their bone. You know, you don't pull their ears. You don't mistreat them. And the person admitted that they provoked what happened. It was a one-time thing. They took the dog away. The ruling is they're going to euthanize this dog. For a year, we've been trying to help this family get their dog back. They have like 6 acres or 7 acres. It's not like they don't have a big piece of property. The dog never leaves the property. And the dog has been held ever since in an animal care center and is awaiting, you know, its death date. I mean, they're going to kill this dog for nothing.
0: Where is this?
11: I don't understand that.
0: What state?
11: That's Arizona.
0: What?
11: Arizona. I know. It makes no sense. And, you know, this audience has gotten very, very involved in the case. And we want Snuggles returned to two American heroes. This dog was a service dog, was in Iraq and Afghanistan, for crying out loud.
0: See, here we go. I want to help. I want to get involved in this, Sean, because I'm sick and tired. You know, sometimes you got dogs. Who you get dogs who are big so that they can protect you. And you know what? They are animals, and sometimes things happen. But at the same time, if this is a couple, they're both veterans. Is that what you're telling me?
11: Yeah, they're both veterans. And this dog literally, you know, is needed by the husband because, you know, he came back with a lot of stress issues. It's a family member that's been taken away from them.
0: Well, you know what? I'm going to try to find out.
11: I'll get you all the information. How's that? If we can help Snuggles, that would be great.
0: I'm going to try. Look, you know, what we need is we need to make sure that we're not just a one man or a one lane kind of operation. There are some cases that deserve prosecution and some cases where the dogs, we can seize them, but some need to go back. And I'm happy to help with this. But in any event, I think that what we've got now is the opportunity through the president to be able to get USDA and get the OIG and get the Department of Justice involved. And I'm over here. It's an old game, and I'm back in it because I believe that these animals.
11: You're back in it because you wouldn't take my phone call. Let's be blunt. That's an inside joke for people that have no clue what we're talking about. Well, if you could help with this, it would be amazing. But also, it's very important that people know you cannot abuse animals. If you do, that there's going to be a price to pay, period.
0: Yep, I
11: don't get this creepy stuff with people and animals. I really don't. People that are either mean to them, you know, this. Did you read that story about this woman having sex with a dog? Good grief.
0: You know what? It's disgusting. But I see more often when I analyze all my cases, in a domestic violence case, the abuser will take the animal of the victim and kill the animal, throw the animal out of the window, shoot an animal.
11: Oh, my word.
0: A beautiful dog, took it into an alley, shot it 3 times. And the defense is trying to say that the statute doesn't prevent the killing of animals. I mean, in Washington, you can bring up the craziest offenses and they take them seriously. But we're trying to make sure that, you know, this case is a case that will end up in a serious conviction with some serious time once we educate the judges to the danger and the proclivities that arise from these kinds of cases. But
11: well, that's what makes you a dear friend and the best. You've always had a heart of gold. We love you. Janine Pirro, you're doing a great job, by the way, and we're very proud of you. Keep it up, and please stay in touch with us. Come on the show as often as you can. And when you're down here over the winter, we'd love for you to do the podcast.
0: Gonna see you, definitely.
11: All right, here. Look forward to it. All right, Judge Pirro, thank you. 800-941-SEAN is our number. Dan is in my free state of Florida. Dan, what's going on? Glad you called.
2: Sean, I just want to thank you so much personally for being the voice of reason in America. Thank God.
11: I'm trying my best. I'm worried that people, you know, are too complacent heading into this midterm. I really am very, very concerned about it.
2: I agree 100%. This is just it's an onslaught that you never thought would happen. ever. I mean, this is something that just came out of the blue. And just the fact that people agree with this, I mean, some people, it just shows you how this is so imperative that we go out and vote. There's just no question. We can't let the nuts run the insane asylum. It's over. It's just insane.
11: We better take it seriously. 43 days. Early voting has already started in some states like the Commonwealth of Virginia. Real quick, Jeff in Vegas. Jeff, you're on the Sean Hannity Show.
7: Guys, I just wanted to point out that last week, I think you missed, slightly missed, a point how the DSA really wants to change our country. So they want to go from, they want to fundamentally change the country from where we've been governed by a 250-year-old document that millions of people have died to preserve, to being governed by a neurotic, crazy party that it has no sense of history. That's what I wanted to point out. It's a fundamental.
11: Well, it's a good point, but there's a million ways you can say it. And when I say they want to shred the Constitution, we have constitutional order. We are a constitutional republic. And if you eliminate, you know, just letting a party get rid of our get rid of the Senate, our ability to choose a president, pack in the courts, eliminating all rule of law and implementing, you know, open borders and amnesty for illegals and defunding the Department of War. And this would be a death sentence for our country. Our geopolitical foes would love it. Abolish prisons, police, public ownership of corporations, then their new Green Deal, $212 trillion disaster. We won't survive it. The country will not be able to recover if that ever gets implemented. That's what's on the ballot. Just a few, you know, short weeks here. I hope people are paying attention, man. I really do. Jeff, appreciate you. 800-941-SEAN if you want to be a part of the program.
22: 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And we ask you, the members of Hannity Nation, to do the same. God bless them. 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
11: You know, born on America's darkest day, 9/11/01, the Tunnel to Towers Foundation, they have been helping American heroes ever since. Heroes like U.S. Army Sergeant Mario Nelson. 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Later, Mario enlisted full-time in the Army, was deployed to Iraq. 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
4: Midday traffic.
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3: Guaranteed human.
4: Florida is still awaiting a second federal reimbursement check for the $608 million cost of running the since-closed migrant internment camp in the Everglades. The state received one payment of $58 million in May, and Governor Ron DeSantis assured taxpayers in June the rest was coming.
5: We will get reimbursed, but it's not like if we don't get reimbursed everything next week that somehow the state is going to suffer fiscally. We won't. I mean, we have going what we need, and so it'll happen in due time.
4: He blames bureaucracy for bogging down the reimbursements, not false promises from the president. The number of first-time filings for unemployment benefits are increasing across the state. That's according to the U.S. Department of Labor, which says for the week ending September 19th, there were more than 5,100 first-time filings in the state, which is slightly higher than the week before. Nationally, the number of initial filings decreased compared to the week prior. Florida gas prices continue to bounce. AAA reports the average cost of a gallon of regular is nearly $4.40 a gallon. That's up 8 cents a gallon from a week ago and 48 cents a gallon from a month ago. Experts are sounding the alarm against the growing Flock AI camera surveillance network credited with helping police solve crimes. Testifying before a U.S. Senate Judiciary Subcommittee, cybersecurity expert Ben Jordan says Flock cameras he tested can see more than just license plates.
6: In some cases, I was able to go back a week and read what was on someone's phone screen as they were texting somebody walking under the camera.
4: Others testified Flock cameras can be abused to monitor innocent people for any reason that can lead to an arrest. The most popular dog breed in Florida is now revealed. The website Trusted House Sitters used data from users to determine which breed of dog is the most popular in every state. And in Florida, Labrador Retrievers were the most popular dog breed. With Florida's News, I'm Wayne Roostin.
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8: If you're driving in St. Pete, you're going to see on 275 southbound, the 54th Avenue North off-ramp has reopened with earlier construction now finished in that area. Also, you're going to see further down southbound 275 at mile marker 12 by the hump of the Skyway, the right lane shut down with overnight construction in that area. And if you're planning to go through Hillsborough County, 41 northbound at Adamo Drive, the two northbound left lanes are shut down with construction there. Steve Foster, News Radio WFLA.
9: A gorgeous night under mostly clear skies, perfect for viewing tonight's full moon. Also slightly cooler and less humid, overnight lows falling into the mid-60s as we head into our Sunday morning. Upper 50s for folks along the Nature Coast. It'll be another beautiful afternoon with afternoon highs in the mid-80s and zero rain chances with that lower humidity really taking over for our Sunday afternoon. And then as we head into the upcoming work week, slowly but surely the rain chances will return. I'm Max Vendery, meteorologist Zuleika Soler.
10: It's not over yet. I'm Paul Stevens, Fox News. That nor'easter still slamming the East Coast did claim at least one life today. Police say a 56-year-old man was killed by a falling tree in New York City. Meantime, thousands of travelers have delayed plans, many facing flight cancellations. That nor'easter continues to pound the Northeast with wind and heavy rain. Fox's C.B. Cotton at New York's LaGuardia Airport.
11: New York State, New Jersey, and Connecticut are all expected to get more rain as the day goes on. And New York Governor Kathy Hochul says with tonight's full moon, it could create an even worse situation with coastal flooding and powerful rough surf.
12: We expect waves as tall as 20 feet in some areas. Winds will be just as powerful as the waves. Wind gusts exceeding 50, even 60 miles an hour, have already been recorded on Long Island.
11: But the most significant impacts are expected in New England. Boston and coastal Massachusetts are facing pounding rain, street flooding, and wind gusts that could reach up to 60 miles an hour later today.
10: Meantime, in the Pacific, Hurricane Nolo is running parallel to the Hawaiian Islands. Fox Weather's Robert Ray on the Big Island with more.
13: Hurricane Nolo, a Category 2 right now, spinning at about 140 miles to the south of us, and it made its turn to the west, so it will track parallel with the Hawaiian Islands. We expect a lot more rain to come in, and that is a big concern on the Big Island, also in Maui as well. We do expect a lot more rain to come, and that is why the island nation of Hawaii is hunkering down. The county here telling people to stay inside. Do not go out today. As we're seeing emergency officials flanked up and down the roadways and big wind gusts coming in.
10: Again, Robert Ray with the Fox Weather Channel. 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

0: born on America's darkest day, 9/11/01, the Tunnel to Towers Foundation. Now they have spent years honoring American heroes. In this 25th anniversary year of September the 11th, the foundation continues this great commitment to those that put their lives on the line for others, for our country, for our communities, and reminding families all across the country that it's their service, courage, sacrifice that should never and will never be forgotten. Now, when a first responder or military service member does not come home and young children are left behind, the Tunnel to Towers Foundation will pay off the family mortgage. The number two, the letter T.org, the letter T, the number two, the letter T.org for the Tunnel to Towers Foundation. 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More memorable moments, interesting guests, and a lot of fun coming up next. Hey, have you been paying attention to what's happening with gold and silver right now? Central banks around the world, they're buying record amounts of gold to diversify their reserves. Now, at the same time, silver demand is skyrocketing because it is critical for solar power, electronics, AI infrastructure. Now, if you've noticed recent price pullbacks, remember that temporary pullbacks are just normal market corrections in a long-term trend. And major financial institutions are now forecasting strong potential growth for both gold and silver over the next few years. Physical metals don't rely on the stability of any single government or bank, making them a time-tested hedge against inflation and market volatility. That's exactly why I like to be a customer of GoldCo. Now, they're offering my audience a free gold and silver.
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2: New rules for citizens insurance policyholders. As of January, those in single-family homes, regardless of whether or not they live in a FEMA flood zone, will be required to purchase flood insurance. Agent Maria Rodriguez says,
3: maybe it would be less expensive to go and check with other providers.
2: Citizens began phasing in this requirement in 2022 after Hurricanes Idalia and Ian. In spite of political proclamations that insurance coverage is coming down in Florida, a recent survey shows 55% of those polled see no improvement, 26% say insurance coverage and costs are getting worse. About 63% of the 1,500 respondents say insurance is a bigger problem than proposed property tax relief. Central Florida leaders are warning the Amendment 3 property tax referendum could reduce property tax revenue by about 20%. Voters will decide the property tax issue on the November ballot. With Florida's News, I'm Wayne Rustin.
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8: If you're driving in St. Pete, you're going to see on 275 southbound, the 54th Avenue North off-ramp has reopened with earlier construction now finished in that area. Also, you're going to see further down southbound 275 at mile marker 12 by the hump of the Skyway, the right lane shut down with overnight construction in that area. And if you're planning to go through Hillsborough County, 41 northbound at Adamo Drive, the two northbound left lanes are shut down with construction there. 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
9: A gorgeous night under mostly clear skies, perfect for viewing tonight's full moon. Also slightly cooler and less humid, overnight lows falling into the mid-60s as we head into our Sunday morning. Upper 50s for folks along the Nature Coast. It'll be another beautiful afternoon with afternoon highs in the mid-80s and zero rain chances with that lower humidity really taking over for our Sunday afternoon. And then as we head into the upcoming work week, slowly but surely the rain chances will return. I'm Max Vendery, meteorologist Zuleika Soler.
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0: We're paying attention, especially in the U.S. Senate, some high-profile Senate races. I went through a list of some of these horrible, horrible candidates that the Democrats are running. We've had good news polling-wise as it relates to the... You know, Susan Collins is doing well in Maine. Telefrico, you know, now trying to walk back his more moderate position on trans rights. He can't figure out where he stands and why that's even considered a race. I think in the end it will not be. But anyway, we have that going on. We're paying very close attention to Ohio and Iowa and Alaska. I told you about this big story coming out of Alaska. It's actually pretty shocking. I mean, this is now the second Senate candidate. Troy Jackson of Maine has a pretty vile, vicious, horrible temper. And now we're hearing the same thing about the Dan Sullivan's opponent. And it's not pretty. I mean, the things that she is saying, and even the New York Times wrote a big article about it, which I think surprised a lot of people. You know, so El Sayed was in at Michigan, and go blue, and a student confronted him over his Iranian stance. Pretty tense exchange. You know, do you stand with us? He can barely take a stand. He won't condemn the IRGC, saying he stands for freedom, but we shouldn't be in the business of regime change. Well, if they're the number one state sponsor of terror and they chant death to America and death to Israel, and, you know, they're funding and fomenting terror around the world and killing Americans, I think it's, you know, regime change is not going to break anybody's heart that I know. Here's Abdul El Sayed running against Republican Mike Rogers in Michigan.
19: I wanted to ask if you stand unequivocally against the IRGC, against the Islamic Republic of Iran that has killed 50,000 protesters, Abdul. I haven't heard anything from you about the protesters, Abdul. Please.
20: I appreciate your question and thank you. One can stand in solidarity with freedom and democracy movements. But my worry is one when one decides that we are going to go in and take out the leadership of a foreign government. Because here's what happens. A lot of times, that frustration gets used to justify corporate interests that have a real stake in the natural resources in a particular country. See what I mean? So when it comes down to it, I will always stand for and with democratic movements, always. But I also don't believe that we were in the right to go to war to topple the government of Iran. It was not our responsibility to do it. It is the responsibility of the people of Iran to decide what their leadership should look like.
0: Now, if it's not bad enough, football in Michigan, go blue. Okay. A couple years ago, they were the national champions. They usually have a very good team. And anyway, so it's, I mean, they got the biggest stadium of any college football team in the entire country. That's how big it is in Michigan. I've been there on football Saturdays and it's insane. Absolutely insane. But, you know, the kids seem to like it. And he's the guy that, you know, said football's too violent and all this stuff. Then he does an ad of him throwing a football, acting like he's a tough guy. This idiot goes to Michigan and blames Michigan football for disrupting the housing supply. This guy, on top of everything else, being radical, extreme, insane, and, you know, best friends with Hassan Piker, that the street should run red with capitalist blood and we deserve 9/11. Now he's lecturing kids at Michigan University about football, which they love in Michigan. Listen.
20: On the supply side, yes, build more housing, but you also got to make sure that current housing that's available is available to people who want to live in it. But the problem with that is this. We are a tourist destination. You know why we're a tourist destination? Football Saturdays. So there's a lot of folks who have extra capital to spend, will use a corporation like Airbnb and Vrbo, will buy a housing unit that should have been affordable or available for somebody like you, and then they take it off the market, which artificially depresses the supply of housing.
0: Now, my senator, Rick Scott, here in the free state of Florida, put out a video, and it's socialism is never the answer. And he's calling on Congress. Now, the president has cut regulations, the most ever cut by any single president in history. And he's saying to cut more regulations to allow our money to go even further, which I completely agree with. And he'll join us in a second. But here's this special video he put out.
21: We believe that housing is far too expensive.
22: I agree with him. Housing is completely unaffordable. But his socialist policies are not the answer. Socialism never is. One of the key pillars of the American dream is owning a home. But unfortunately, that is quickly becoming out of reach for so many Americans. The U.S. housing market has reached its lowest affordability level in history. The government has inserted themselves so far into the housing market that even a starter home is nearly impossible to afford. 50 years ago, an entire household could be supported on one paycheck. Today, it takes two if folks can even swing that. Wages are barely keeping up with the cost of living. Before I became governor of Florida, foreclosures were through the roof and new construction stopped. So, we made some big changes, got government out of the way, reduced taxes and fees. And guess what? Our housing market flourished because of it. By the time I finished as governor, you couldn't see the Miami skyline because there were so many cranes building new condos. The cost of housing today isn't the free market failing, but the government failing the people and their free market. Washington has a spending problem, and it's robbing the American people blind through inflation. So it's time for Congress to take a step back, cut the regulations, and allow hardworking Americans' money to go a lot further. Let's get to work.
0: And joining us now, he is my senator, great state of Florida, the free state of Florida. We have Senator Rick Scott with us. Senator, great to have you back. How are you, sir?
23: Sean, it's great to be with you. And you're right. These candidates, these Democrat socialist candidates are crazy. We have great candidates. As long as we get our message out, I think we're going to have a great November.
0: All right. If we look at the races that I'm talking about, starting with Alaska, Michigan, Iowa, Ohio, Texas, New Hampshire, North Carolina, Georgia. You know, I look, every state's important. I mean, I'm not even taking South Carolina for granted. I'm not taking Arkansas with Tom Cotton for granted. I'm not taking our state of Florida and Ashley Moody for granted. Everybody has to get out and vote. I mean, you know, polls don't mean a damn thing. If anything, this cycle, they've been proven to be disastrous.
23: Well, you know, I put out a video about what's important to Americans. It's the thing about I grew up in public housing, single mom, and I could afford to go to college. I could afford to buy a house after Ann and I got married. I could afford this stuff. And so Republicans and Democrats have caused the cost of living to go up. Trump is busting his butt to get the cost of living down. But Congress is the one that passes the budget. If we want to actually help people in this country get the cost of living down, we got to balance the budget. We got to help Trump reduce regulation. We got to focus on the most important thing for every family is help them get a job. So when our candidates focus on those issues, we win. And because the Democrats, I mean, they want to take away all your rights. They want to decide what job you have, where you go to school, where you live. They don't like law enforcement. They don't like our military. I mean, you know, they want to defund ICE and Border Patrol. So this is a clear. We are the ones that care about your cost of living, your job, your kids' education, your safety. The Democrats are on the other side.
0: Look, we now have record low rates in poverty, the best standard of living we've ever had, and especially record low rates and poverty rates for African Americans, Hispanic Americans, for minorities in America. We now have record income for Americans on top of everything. We just got the largest tax cut in American history because of Republicans in the House and Senate and because of the president. All of this will come to a screeching halt if, in fact, the Democrats get back in power. And I'm trying to explain that to people. You know, and look, I'm going to be honest. I don't love every Republican. I think a lot of them are weak and feckless and spineless at times. But none of them are supporting the insanity of this DSA agenda like the rest of them.
23: Well, none of them are campaigning with Hassan Piker, who wants me murdered, wants every capitalist murdered. Every Republican knows that Iran can have a nuclear weapon and the Iranian Revolutionary Guard has to be destroyed. Every Republican is appreciative that the president is doing everything he can to keep us safe. None of us like high gas prices and none of us like war, but this guy, Trump, is trying to keep us safe and he's doing everything he can to get gas and diesel prices down. So this election is about, do you want the government to make all your decisions, or you want to make all your own decisions, make all your mistakes and own your successes? So this is very important. You've got to go vote. I've been winning in my state. Actually, I won when there were 568,000 more Democrats in the state than Republicans because we focus on the things that impact people. And
0: let's be honest, that was too close for comfort, that race, to be blunt. I remember it well. I remember coming down here and I'm thinking, oh, no.
23: Thank you for me.
0: What's that, sir?
23: Thank you for coming to campaign with me.
0: Well, I mean, it was important to me. And I remember I had a big fight with President Trump. He was mad at you and Governor DeSantis over comments, I guess the both of you made over Puerto Rico. What it was about, I don't remember. And I remember having a big fight with him that he needs to get down here. And he did come down before I moved here. By the way, can you believe I'm now 3 years plus in the free state of Florida? How great is that?
23: And they're wonderful people in Florida. This is just a great state to have kids and build a family. You feel safe. We have great sheriffs. We're a secure place, great schools, the top number one higher education system in the country, great K-12 schools. So it's we have a
0: top in the country. You're either number one or number two in the country. You know what the most amazing thing? We have, what, 21-22 million people that live in our free state. And New York City is under 9 million people that live in the city. And the budget of New York City is more than the entire state of Florida. You have better policing. You have better infrastructure. You have better quality of life issues. Everything's better. Much lower taxes. No state income taxes. And we've got a ballot initiative coming up that will lower property taxes for homeowners, which goes to your statement about you agree with Mom Donnie on one thing, and that is, you know, we've got to make home ownership affordable for people.
23: Yeah. Yeah. I mean, what Mondavi's talking about, the things people care about, his solutions are just horrible. If his solutions were so great, why isn't everybody moving to Havana, Cuba? I mean, they're doing all this stuff down there. The government makes every decision for you. So if that's such a great idea, why isn't Havana just the metropolis of the world? Why isn't everybody flocking there? In contrast, people want to come to Florida. They want to come to, you know, Republican states because that's where opportunity is and freedom and better schools and more law enforcement, public safety, the things people care about.
0: All right, quick break. More with Senator Rick Scott, my free state of Florida. Your calls coming up on the other side. It's 800-941-SHAWN if you want to be a part of the program as we continue.
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1: Hey, it's Ben Ferguson. 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
3: Dementia may save a 74-year-old death row inmate's life. The governor has appointed three doctors to evaluate William Thompson's mental health on October 1st to see if he's aware of his execution set for October 13th. Anti-execution advocate Grace Hanna says Thompson should not be put to death.
4: In Florida, to be executed, you have to recognize that you are being executed for a crime the state says you committed. And at least according to his attorneys and what they've said in court, he does not currently meet that standard.
3: Thompson was convicted of the 1976 kidnapping, rape, and murder of 23-year-old Sally Ivester in North Miami Beach. Confessed killer Julia Engler pleads guilty in a Brevard County courtroom and gets 50 years in prison for fatally shooting and stabbing her mother and her mother's boyfriend. She expressed remorse at her sentencing.
5: I regret my decision every day. I am haunted with grief day and night. Even in my nightmares, I still see their faces.
3: The double murder happened in their Palm Bay home in 2024 when Egler was 16. Two Tampa men are heading to prison for their roles in a fentanyl distribution conspiracy that led to the death of a University of South Florida freshman. Federal prosecutors say Miguel Cintron received a life sentence while Darius Gustafson was sentenced to more than 21 years in prison. Investigators say the pair supplied fentanyl that caused the student's death and continued selling drugs even afterward. Concerns over dengue fever are causing Seminole County workers to increase mosquito control measures across the region. The Florida Department of Health has issued a mosquito-borne illness alert for several counties. Florida has seen a surge in dengue cases this summer, with the state recording 152 locally acquired cases. The city of Clearwater has released 10,000 mosquito fish into four lakes to help prevent dengue fever. City officials say each fish eats up to 100 mosquito larvae every day. With Florida's News, I'm Wayne Rustin.
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7: If you're driving in St. Pete, you're going to see on 275 southbound, the 54th Avenue North off-ramp has reopened with earlier construction now finished in that area. Also, you're going to see further down southbound 275 at mile marker 12 by the hump of the Skyway, the right lane shut down with overnight construction in that area. And if you're planning to go through Hillsborough County, 41 northbound at Adamo Drive, the two northbound left lanes are shut down with construction there. Steve Foster, News Radio WFLA.
8: A gorgeous night under mostly clear skies, perfect for viewing tonight's full moon. Also slightly cooler and less humid, overnight lows falling into the mid-60s as we head into our Sunday morning. Upper 50s for folks along the Nature Coast. It'll be another beautiful afternoon with afternoon highs in the mid-80s and zero rain chances, with that lower humidity really taking over for our Sunday afternoon. And then as we head into the upcoming work week, slowly but surely the rain chances will return. I'm Max Vendery, meteorologist Zuleika Soler.
9: East Coast getting battered. I'm Chris DeMeo, Fox News. The nor'easter battering the East Coast turns deadly as the storm lashes out with heavy rain, tropical storm strength winds, and coastal flooding. A tree fell on a 56-year-old man in Brooklyn today, killing him. Fox Weather's Mike Seidel has more from New York's Long Island.
10: We're still gusting 45 to 50 miles an hour. We're at the far eastern end of Long Island on the North Shore. Two more high tides with that coastal flood warning until 6 p.m. tomorrow. We've got the high wind warning. Winds could gust to 60, 65 miles an hour through the overnight hours. The winds here will die down, calm down by tomorrow morning. And then after we get through the high tide at lunchtime tomorrow here on the North Shore, we'll be in much, much better shape. But a long duration nor'easter. The water tries to go out, and it can't, so each successive tide is higher than before.
9: And the storm knocking out power to roughly 100,000 customers in the region. Meantime, Hurricane Nolo is taking aim at Hawaii. Sustained winds are 100 miles an hour, but it's expected to become a major hurricane by early tomorrow morning. Nolo is still a powerful Category 4 storm with 145-mile-an-hour winds off the Mexico coast. Well, after Iran proposed a deal to reopen the Strait of Hormuz, President Trump rejected that offer.
11: President Trump says he is still open to negotiations, but he found that this proposal, the demands that Iran placed on the U.S. under it, to be too bold, given the economic condition that Iran has put itself in. Listen.
12: What they want to do is immediately open the Hormuz Strait. You know why? Because because they're dying. You know why they're dying? Because they have no money coming in. Because they get their money from the Hormuz Strait.
11: Now, President Trump says that his Chinese counterpart during this week's three-day state visit agrees that Iran should never have a nuclear weapon. But the president did not address whether to spoke about alleged aid that Beijing has provided to Iran.
9: Fox's Alexandria Hoff. 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

0: That's going to wrap things up for today. We have UN Ambassador Michael Waltz tonight as the president gives an incredible speech at the UN. Also, Josh Hawley, Mehmet Oz, Brianna Lyman. Guess what? NYU, now the largest homeless development in New York City. She's going there today. Also, Senate Majority Leader John Thune. We have a lot to ask him. All coming up tonight at 9. We'll see you then. Back here tomorrow. Thank you for making this show possible.
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0: You know, born on America's darkest day, 9/11/01, the Tunnel to Towers Foundation, they have been helping American heroes ever since. Heroes like U.S. Army Sergeant Mario Nelson. He served in the National Guard and then volunteered at Ground Zero after the 9/11 attacks. Later, Mario enlisted full-time in the Army, was deployed to Iraq. And then Mario sadly made the ultimate sacrifice. He was killed by a rocket-propelled grenade. Sadly, Mario left behind his wife, Mecca, their daughter, Mia. And after his death, Mecca began helping others heal from grief and trauma. And the Tunnel to Towers Foundation recognized the sacrifice of this family and were able, because of your generosity, to provide Mecca and Mia with a mortgage-free home. 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
2: Hey, it's Ben Ferguson. 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
14: Florida is still awaiting a second federal reimbursement check for the $608 million cost of running the since-closed migrant internment camp in the Everglades. The state received

0: one payment of $58 million in May, and Governor Ron DeSantis assured taxpayers in June the rest was coming.
1: We will get reimbursed, but it's not like if we don't get reimbursed everything next week that somehow the state is going to suffer fiscally. We won't. I mean, we have going what we need, and so it'll happen in due time.
0: He blames bureaucracy for bogging down the reimbursements, not false promises from the president. The number of first-time filings for unemployment benefits are increasing across the state. That's according to the U.S. Department of Labor, which says for the week ending September 19th, there were more than 5,100 first-time filings in the state, which is slightly higher than the week before. Nationally, the number of initial filings decreased compared to the week prior. Florida gas prices continue to bounce. AAA reports the average cost of a gallon of regular is nearly $4.40 a gallon. That's up 8 cents a gallon from a week ago and 48 cents a gallon from a month ago. Experts are sounding the alarm against the growing Flock AI camera surveillance network credited with helping police solve crimes. Testifying before a U.S. Senate Judiciary Subcommittee, cybersecurity expert Ben Jordan says Flock cameras he tested can see more than just license plates.
2: In some cases, I was able to go back a week and read what was on someone's phone screen as they were texting somebody walking under the camera.
0: Others testified Flock cameras can be abused to monitor innocent people for any reason that can lead to an arrest. The most popular dog breed in Florida is now revealed. The website Trusted House Sitters used data from users to determine which breed of dog is the most popular in every state. And in Florida, Labrador Retrievers were the most popular dog breed. With Florida's News, I'm Wayne Roostin.
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5: If you're driving in St. Pete, you're going to see on 275 southbound, the 54th Avenue North off-ramp has reopened with earlier construction now finished in that area. Also, you're going to see further down southbound 275 at mile marker 12 by the hump of the Skyway, the right lane shut down with overnight construction in that area. And if you're planning to go through Hillsborough County, 41 northbound at Adamo Drive, the two northbound left lanes are shut down with construction there. Steve Foster, News Radio WFLA.
6: A gorgeous night under mostly clear skies, perfect for viewing tonight's full moon. Also slightly cooler and less humid, overnight lows falling into the mid-60s as we head into our Sunday morning. Upper 50s for folks along the Nature Coast. It'll be another beautiful afternoon with afternoon highs in the mid-80s and zero rain chances with that lower humidity really taking over for our Sunday afternoon. And then as we head into the upcoming work week, slowly but surely the rain chances will return. I'm Max Vendery, meteorologist Zuleika Soler.
7: East Coast getting battered. I'm Chris DeMeo, Fox News. The nor'easter battering the East Coast turns deadly as the storm lashes out with heavy rain, tropical storm strength winds, and coastal flooding. A tree fell on a 56-year-old man in Brooklyn today, killing him. Fox Weather's Mike Seidel has more from New York's Long Island.
8: We're still gusting 45 to 50 miles an hour right at the far eastern end of Long Island on the North Shore. Two more high tides with that coastal flood warning until 6 p.m. tomorrow. We've got the high wind warning. Winds could gust to 60, 65 miles an hour through the overnight hours. The winds here will die down, calm down by tomorrow morning. And then after we get through the high tide at lunchtime tomorrow here on the North Shore, we'll be in much, much better shape. But a long duration nor'easter, the water tries to go out and it can't, so each successive tide is higher than before.
7: And the storm knocking out power to roughly 100,000 customers in the region. Meantime, Hurricane Nolo is taking aim at Hawaii. Sustained winds are 100 miles an hour, but it's expected to become a major hurricane by early tomorrow morning. Nolo is still a powerful Category 4 storm with 145 mile an hour winds off the Mexico coast. Well, after Iran proposed a deal to reopen the Strait of Hormuz, President Trump rejected that offer.
9: President Trump says he is still open to negotiations, but he found that this proposal, the demands that Iran placed on the U.S. under it, to be too bold given the economic condition that Iran has put itself in. Listen.
10: What they want to do is immediately open the Hormuz Strait. You know why? Because they're dying. You know why they're dying? Because they have no money coming in. Because they get their money from the Hormuz Strait.
9: Now, President Trump says that his Chinese counterpart during this week's three-day state visit agrees that Iran should never have a nuclear weapon. But the president did not address whether to spoke about alleged aid that Beijing has provided to Iran.
7: Fox's Alexandria Hoff. 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

0: From the Great Lakes, on the other side of Erie, I'm Ryan Recker, your host tonight on Coast to Coast AM. It's going to be a fun show. Kristen Lee is a paranormal researcher, including the Bel Air House in Ohio. I was just looking at some photos of that as preparing for the show, and I thought it could really use a paint job. I don't know how old these photos were, but I think if the Property Brothers or Bob Vila got a couple of months there, they could really do it some justice if they weren't scared away. Kristen Lee will join us, and we'll talk about that house and some of the stories from it. And that's in the first half of the show. Second half is open lines. It's a Friday night. Anything goes, what you want to talk about. I have a feeling after we discuss this Bel Air house that you're going to want to talk about some hauntings of your own. And I had an email here from Jeff in Louisiana who said, haunted houses are always a good topic on Coast to Coast. I like old houses, whether they are haunted or not. Tell you the truth, I prefer my houses not haunted. And let's say where you live, you may have some hauntings going on there, but do you prefer it that way? Maybe that's the question. If you want to email me during the show, Ryan Recker at coasttocoastam.com. I keep my emails up, and I always like to check those during the break. I try to respond to the ones that need responses. Sometimes it's just a quick comment that don't necessarily need a response, but it's also a good way to get a question in to our guest, Kristen Lee. Sometimes I'll try to incorporate those during the conversation, or you can wait until the second half and call in and talk to Kristen yourself. Ryan Recker at coasttocoastam.com. It's going to be a fun night. Kristen Lee after the break on Coast to Coast AM. Don't go anywhere.
1: 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We help sick people get well without replacing one disease with half a dozen others in the process. 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
0: And welcome back to Coast AM. I'm Ryan Recker. 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An easy way to do that. Joining us now is a paranormal researcher, a mental health professional, and someone that has wrote a new book, Paranormal Confessions, True Stories of Hauntings, Possessions, and Horror from the Bel Air House. Kristen Lee, thank you for joining us on Coast to Coast AM.
5: Ryan, thank you for having me.
0: I was looking at some pictures online of the Bel Air House, and I don't know what it looks like right now. These photos were a couple of years old, but it looks haunted from the outside. If you were to just show me a picture of the house, I would say that's a haunted house. It just from appearance without stepping into it, it gives that vibe even through photographs.
5: Yeah, I think that, the Blair House, it's just been layers and layers for me throughout the years. The history, the people, the psychology behind it, the paranormal, and things that we still don't have good explanations for. But you're right, like when you pull into, 1699 Belmont Street, the Belair House, it definitely doesn't look like an ordinary house. It used to look like a neighborhood house, but it's just not. I think that sometimes when we don't, like as human beings, when we don't feel good, we don't look good on the outside. And with everything that's gone on inside of the Belair House, I don't think that it just puts off that positive vibe anymore.
0: We should probably mention this is in Ohio. It's close to the West Virginia border, a little bit south of Wheeling. And that analogy you just used, people are like this too. Does that analogy make you feel like this house is a living thing? When you walk into it, you can immediately feel there is something to it.
5: Now, yes, absolutely. But back in the day, it wasn't like that. When I first toured the home to purchase it, it wasn't like that at all. And I never went looking for a haunted house either. I didn't buy it because it was a haunted house. My family and I, we went through two flash floods and we nearly lost everything. So I was just looking for a regular home. But then experience started and there were footsteps and voices and movements and, things that were more than one person was seeing or hearing independently. And with my background in psychology and behavioral science, my first reaction was not that's a ghost or what type of energy is this? My reaction was what's happening here. So, I thought that a lot of it was it fear? Was it trauma? Was it suggestion? Was it the environment? Is it something psychological? Was this like PTSD from the natural disasters and the floods? Or is this something paranormal? So, honestly, that question that I'd ask myself over and over again, what are we actually experiencing? It's always kept me interested for more than 20 years, to be honest with you.
0: A lot of people wonder if that region, there's something going on that we don't know about. And right by the West Virginia border, particular coal mining, all these other aspects to it and the history of that region. When you bought the house, I'm guessing the realtor didn't give you a heads up. Oh, just by the way, there's these stories. Disclosure doesn't always happen when you purchase a home. So tell me the first experience you had that there may be something else going on.
5: Sure. So I was asleep on the couch one night. It was a little colder outside, but we all decided to sleep in the living room. And I woke up to the cushion going down. I thought maybe it was a family member, but when I was completely coherent, when I was completely conscious and I opened up my eyes after feeling the cushion go down, I saw a gray figure of a man. And the best way that I've always described it as he was transparent, he was translucent. I love to cook. So when we cook shrimp and it turns like that gray translucent type of a color, that's exactly what this person looked like. And I was extremely startled. I mean, sleeping is a vulnerable state. And when I stood up on my arms from, laying down, I screamed, "Who are you?" And this gray figure of a man is the best way I can describe it. He had a very flat affect and it was male. And then after I screamed, "Who are you?" they got up and walked into the foyer and they vanished. It was, you know, and it wasn't that, you know, I've always had dogs. There was probably about 10 years I didn't, but our dog at the time, she was running around the hardwood floors. You could hear her, you know, claws on the wood floor. You could hear, we could see our breath. All of us, you know, were able to witness, well, my son was asleep. He was a toddler at the time, and his father was asleep too. But afterwards, when everything started to settle down, it was, I could not go back to sleep. Everybody was telling me, because I went to family and they were saying, you know, you've gone through so much. This is probably just, you know, some type of a paralysis, or this is something that is psychological. And me being in the psychological field, I also thought that too. So I just brushed it off and thought that it was a traumatic experience that was, you know, I was tapping into through dream. But it happened again, and other things started to happen. And then I couldn't explain it anymore, and I didn't feel safe inside of the home. None of us felt safe inside of the home. So, you know, we all had just disbanded the house, and I moved to like a 800-foot square foot apartment. And I started to rent the house out, because if indeed that I was not truly experiencing paranormal, I felt okay that renters would be okay. Renters were not okay. There were several hands of renters that moved in, and they all had reported the same thing. So
0: independent,
5: I knew,
0: from what you experienced.
5: Right. And I never told renters, hey, you know, you can move in here, but this house might be haunted. I've never said that. It's just business as usual. This is the rent. This is the expectations. This is when it's due. If you need to get out of your lease, give me a heads up. But, you know, so, you know, I never suggested that it was haunted. Now, when the very last renters came in years later, I think it would have been in 2013 or 14, they had already known that the Belair House had a reputation for being paranormal, because there were several television shows that had come through before they moved in. And I do apologize if you hear bulldogs snoring in the background. I'm so sorry. It's past their bedtime.
0: Well, if they start barking at something paranormal, let us know if you experience something as we speak. But yeah, so the other renters, they knew what they were getting into. Sometimes they do. And do they purposely want to live in a house like that? Are they looking for that experience?
5: I don't think that anybody that we rented to did. No, I don't believe that at all. I know that the very last set of renters, we actually called him Chuck Norris because he lasted the longest. His family almost lasted a year. So, I mean, they walked in with seven bodies, and it was just him and his wife that left. They were the only two still standing. So,
0: wow.
5: And then when we met him, he walked us into the kitchen, and he said the chandelier fell down from the ceiling, and it hit my head by an inch. They had the back bedroom locked just like we did when we lived there. We never went in that back bedroom. We never told them anything like that. And I don't think that it was public about the back bedroom at that time. Now, when they left, I did call upon some colleagues of mine from like 2009 in the paranormal. And I'm like, guys, I don't know what to do at this point. You know, I just don't know what to do. And that's when Bishop James Long, his dear friend of mine, came in, and he started to educate me and my family and the community. And then it just, the Belair House became popular all overnight. Again. It did sit dormant for a while. It really did. Because I never wanted anything to do with hauntings. I just didn't. That's nothing that I ever truly wanted.
0: No, I don't know too many people that would want to live in a house like that. Now, maybe walk through it, do a tour, see if they can experience it for themselves so they can see with their own eyes what you're describing. So let's say you bring someone through on a tour. How likely is it that they witness something paranormal? Because the frequency of this, it sounds like it's happening quite frequently.
5: I think it doesn't matter what time of day it is. If something's going to come through, it's going to come through. There have been people that I remember in the beginning when I just threw my hands up and was like, I don't even know what to do with this place. This is just the worst problem child I've ever dealt with in my life, to be honest with you. That's how it felt to me. But there was a lady that came in from the West Coast. I believe it was California, and she wanted to purchase the home. So we went down to meet her, and she was talking about HBO and all this stuff. And I'm at that point in time, I really wasn't into TV. I just wanted to be, I wanted to have a normal life. I didn't want a paranormal life. And we went down into the basement because she wanted to check out like the foundation and all of that stuff. And right above her head, the light bulb exploded on all of us. But she was also talking about like Lilith, the deity of the underworld, or, you know, as if we go into biblical parts, she would be considered someone else, like Eve and things like that. But that light bulb exploding on all of us when she said Lilith was enough for me. Honestly, it really was. I wasn't, you know, going to stand there and add up 2 + 2. I was just like, I'm just going to go now. You know, so we never did. I just didn't feel like her intentions were good to purchase the home, to be honest with you, because I didn't want to bring something. I don't want to say, I just didn't want to bring something in that would scare the community, if that makes sense. Now, the Bel-Air House does scare the community, but not to the degree that I thought that working with different deities would scare the community, if that makes sense.
0: Sure. I know what you mean. Did you ever, I guess it's hard to tell, at least from some of the photos I'm looking at. Do you have any neighbors close by to that house? Do they have any experiences, crossovers from being close to that property?
5: Yes. Yes. There, we're talking 20 years of this. I don't believe that it's just the Bel-Air house. I don't. I believe it's the whole entire village of Bel-Air. And yeah. I'm in Bel-Air, but not downtown Bel-Air. I'm like up in the hills in Bel-Air now. So it's not even so much paranormal for me anymore. I've got hills and hills and hills. And I think that my biggest neighbor is a huge oak tree. So I mean, there's so many different things that are up here in these hills. So I've kind of like advanced not just to ghosts or paranormal, but like more of supernatural, because there are times that I can be sitting on my deck at night, and actually I would be sitting out there, you know, tonight, but I figured that, you know, some of the noises that come out of those hills would interrupt our audio. So I just chose to stay in. But there is a lot of different things up here. There are sounds that I know, and then there are sounds that I don't know. Like, I know what a turkey sounds like. I know what a fox sounds like. I know what owls sound like. And I know that there's deer coming through the trails and stuff like that in the woods and in the hills. But then sometimes, you know, and I'm not trying to be graphic, so please, you know, don't be upset, anyone. But like when the coyotes come in, and mostly they're here like mid-January to March, right? They've been here all summer long. So I'm not sure exactly what's shifting in the hills right now, but there's definitely something in these Appalachian hills that is, there's been a lot of different sightings that people believe, in cryptozoology. I'm starting to really see that now where I didn't believe it before. But being here for almost 9 years in these hills is definitely opened up my eyes to a lot more than just ghosts in the Bel-Air house.
0: Wow. Have you caught any of this on video or audio where you've been able to tape it and observe it after the fact?
5: Like in the hills?
0: Anywhere. Have you maybe got some of the sound you're talking about, or have you recorded something from inside the home that is unexplainable?
5: inside of the Blair House, absolutely 100%. There's thousands and thousands and thousands of videos and audio clips on many different paranormal investigators' websites or YouTube channels or social medias. The Blair House just, it's become like a Frankenstein, to be honest with you. And I feel like I'm Mary Schelling sometimes because people forget about me and they just go straight to the Blair House.
0: Well, that's a lot because... What are some ones that stand out to you that even surprised you when it came to those recordings?
5: I think that the most disturbing one, honestly, was a dear friend of mine. Her name's Carrie Forgas, and she just appeared on HGTV with me last Friday. We did a segment on America's Scariest House, and we were... Gosh, I think it was 2017, to be honest with you, that she was hosting people at the Blair House. Excuse me. And she got up early, and Carrie's very motherly and very nurturing, so she was cooking everybody breakfast, and somebody had walked in, like one of her teammates had walked into the kitchen, and she started talking to them, and she just started pouring a hot pan of bacon grease down her leg and didn't even face her while she continued to talk to them, and she did not even remember doing it. So those are like some of the things that are very terrible, horrible inside of the Blair House that happened.
0: Wow. That is, I've never experienced anything like that. Now, keep in mind, I work some weird hours doing Coast to Coast AM. I've never been so tired that in the morning I poured bacon grease on my leg and did not notice it. So, is it like a trance? Do you think what was going on there? Was someone controlling her? Or it was a trance?
5: That's what the investigators had stated. Yes, I wasn't there at that time. I was, you know, out and about doing some things because we were holding an event at the Wheeling Casino. We had a lot of different people come in for a huge paranormal symposium and convention. So I wasn't there, but she did have third-degree burns on her legs. We did see that. Wow. That is 100%.
0: Well, your website, by the way, people can look it up. BelairHouseTours.com, is that right?
5: Yes, sir.
0: Okay. Paranormal Confessions, the name of the book. True Stories of Hauntings, Possession, and Horror from the Belair House. And our guest is Kristen Lee. Again, look up BelairHouseTours.com. I'm getting all kinds of questions through my email right now, RyanRecker@coasttocoastam.com. We will take some of your calls in the next hour, and we're going to continue our conversation about this house. Quite creepy. I've heard a lot of stories on this show before. I can't say I've ever heard a story of some sort of trance where you pour grease on yourself and not notice it. That's a new one for me. I'm sure there's a lot of other stories like that. So we're going to take a break, and we'll be right back. RyanRecker@coasttocoastam.com. 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
7: New rules for citizens insurance policy holders. As of January, those in single-family homes, regardless of whether or not they live in a FEMA flood zone, will be required to purchase flood insurance. Agent Maria Rodriguez says,
8: maybe it would be less expensive to go and check with other providers.
7: Citizens began phasing in this requirement in 2022 after Hurricanes Idalia and Ian. In spite of political proclamations that insurance coverage is coming down in Florida, a recent survey shows 55% of those polled see no improvement, 26% say insurance coverage and costs are getting worse. About 63% of the 1,500 respondents say insurance is a bigger problem than proposed property tax relief. Central Florida leaders are warning the Amendment 3 property tax referendum could reduce property tax revenue by about 20%. Voters will decide the property tax issue on the November ballot. With Florida's News, I'm Wayne Rustin.
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13: If you're driving in St. Pete, you're going to see on 275 southbound, the 54th Avenue North off-ramp has reopened with earlier construction now finished in that area. Also, you're going to see further down southbound 275 at mile marker 12 by the hump of the Skyway, the right lane shut down with overnight construction in that area. And if you're planning to go through Hillsborough County, 41 northbound at Adamo Drive, the two northbound left lanes are shut down with construction there. 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
14: A gorgeous night under mostly clear skies, perfect for viewing tonight's full moon. Also slightly cooler and less humid, overnight lows falling into the mid-60s as we head into our Sunday morning. Upper 50s for folks along the Nature Coast. It'll be another beautiful afternoon with afternoon highs in the mid-80s and zero rain chances with that lower humidity really taking over for our Sunday afternoon. And then as we head into the upcoming work week, slowly but surely the rain chances will return. I'm Max Vendery, meteorologist Zuleika Soler.
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5: Dementia may save a 74-year-old death row inmate's life. The governor has appointed 3 doctors to evaluate William Thompson's mental health on October 1st to see if he's aware of his execution set for October 13th. Anti-execution advocate Grace Hanna says Thompson should not be put to death.
6: In Florida, to be executed, you have to recognize that you are being executed for a crime the state says you committed. And at least according to his attorneys and what they've said in court, he does not currently meet that standard.
5: Thompson was convicted of the 1976 kidnapping, rape, and murder of 23-year-old Sally Ivester in North Miami Beach. Confessed killer Julia Engler pleads guilty in a Brevard County courtroom and gets 50 years in prison for fatally shooting and stabbing her mother and her mother's boyfriend. She

0: expressed remorse at her sentencing.
1: I regret my decision every day. I am haunted with grief day and night. Even in my nightmares, I still see their faces.
0: The double murder happened in their Palm Bay home in 2024 when Egler was 16. Two Tampa men are heading to prison for their roles in a fentanyl distribution conspiracy that led to the death of a University of South Florida freshman. Federal prosecutors say Miguel Cintron received a life sentence while Darius Gustafson was sentenced to more than 21 years in prison. Investigators say the pair supplied fentanyl that caused the student's death and continued selling drugs even afterward. Concerns over dengue fever are causing Seminole County workers to increase mosquito control measures across the region. The Florida Department of Health has issued a mosquito-borne illness alert for several counties. Florida has seen a surge in dengue cases this summer, with the state recording 152 locally acquired cases. The city of Clearwater has released 10,000 mosquito fish into four lakes to help prevent dengue fever. City officials say each fish eats up to 100 mosquito larvae every day. With Florida's News, I'm Wayne Rooster.
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4: If you're driving in St. Pete, you're going to see on 275 southbound, the 54th Avenue North off-ramp has reopened with earlier construction now finished in that area. Also, you're going to see further down southbound 275 at mile marker 12 by the hump of the Skyway, the right lane shut down with overnight construction in that area. And if you're planning to go through Hillsborough County, 41 northbound at Adamo Drive, the two northbound left lanes are shut down with construction there. Steve Foster, News Radio WFLA.
5: A gorgeous night under mostly clear skies, perfect for viewing tonight's full moon. Also slightly cooler and less humid, overnight lows falling into the mid-60s as we head into our Sunday morning. Upper 50s for folks along the Nature Coast. It'll be another beautiful afternoon with afternoon highs in the mid-80s and zero rain chances, with that lower humidity really taking over for our Sunday afternoon. And then as we head into the upcoming work week, slowly but surely the rain chances will return. I'm Max Vendery, meteorologist Zuleika Soler.
6: Not out of the woods yet. I'm Chris DeMeo, Fox News. The nor'easter continues to batter much of the East Coast. Heavy rain and high winds hitting the region. Fox Weather's Bob Van Dillen has more from Manasquan, New Jersey.
7: High water, that's been the big issue right around these areas. And we had a major flood. It was the fifth highest high tide in Manasquan history. Now, the storms, I mean, it's just been parked offshore. It's been throttling the Jersey Shore now. This is the second night in a row. Now it looks like all the trending with the models edging it back across the Jersey Shore. It kind of camped out there for all day, just winding around, and then finally ejecting out by Monday. Biggest concern around here, yeah, it's the beach erosion, it's the coastal flooding, but it's the onset of the winds that are still going to be cranking. We're watching these winds gusting overnight to 60 miles per hour.
6: The storm knocking out power to roughly 100,000 customers in the region. The storm claiming the life of a 56-year-old Brooklyn man when a tree fell on him. Meantime, Hurricane Nolo is taking aim at Hawaii. Sustained winds are 100 miles an hour, but it's expected to become a major hurricane by early in the morning. Meantime, Molo is still a powerful force storm with 145 winds off the Mexico coast. After Iran proposed a deal to reopen the Strait of Hormuz, President Trump rejected the offer.
8: President Trump says he is still open to negotiations, but he found that this proposal, the demands that Iran placed on the U.S. under it, to be too bold given the economic condition that Iran has put itself in. Listen.
9: What they want to do is immediately open the Hormuz Strait. You know why? Because they're dying. You know why they're dying? Because they have no money coming in. Because they get their money from the Hormuz Strait.
8: Now, President Trump says that his Chinese counterpart during this week's three-day state visit agrees that Iran should never have a nuclear weapon. But the president did not address whether the two spoke about alleged aid that...
6: Fox's Alexandria Hoff. 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
11: In 1986, a man named Scott Macklem was killed in broad daylight. Police quickly found their suspect.
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0: 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Guaranteed human.
1: The FAA is being asked to extend the deadline for the public to weigh in on year-round flight restrictions over Mar-a-Lago. The Citizens Committee on Airport Noise in West Palm Beach says the flight path change has prompted 12,000 complaints from people like a disabled Air Force veteran with PTSD.
2: It doesn't do my mental health any good to be awakened in that manner every night.
1: The flight restrictions took effect almost a year ago. The Air Dot Show resumes Sunday at Orlando Sanford Airport from noon to 4 p.m. Ticket information is available at air.show/Orlando. A pet owner is arrested after neighbors in a Miami high-rise were worried about the health of a dog left on his balcony. Miami-Dade jail records show Kevin Benjamin charged with animal cruelty. With Florida's News, I'm Wayne Rustin.
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7: If you're driving in St. Pete, you're going to see on 275 southbound, the 54th Avenue North off-ramp has reopened with earlier construction now finished in that area. Also, you're going to see further down southbound 275 at mile marker 12 by the hump of the Skyway, the right lane shut down with overnight construction in that area. And if you're planning to go through Hillsborough County, 41 northbound at Adamo Drive, the two northbound left lanes are shut down with construction there. 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
8: A gorgeous night under mostly clear skies, perfect for viewing tonight's full moon. Also slightly cooler and less humid, overnight lows falling into the mid-60s as we head into our Sunday morning. Upper 50s for folks along the Nature Coast. It'll be another beautiful afternoon with afternoon highs in the mid-80s and zero rain chances with that lower humidity really taking over for our Sunday afternoon. And then as we head into the upcoming work week, slowly but surely the rain chances will return. I'm Max Vendery, meteorologist Zuleika Soler.
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5: Guaranteed human.
6: Florida is still awaiting a second federal reimbursement check for the $608 million cost of running the since-closed migrant internment camp in the Everglades. The state received one payment of $58 million in May, and Governor Ron DeSantis assured taxpayers in June the rest was coming.
7: We will get reimbursed, but it's not like if we don't get reimbursed everything next week that somehow the state is going to suffer fiscally. We won't. I mean, we have going what we need, and so it'll happen in due time.
6: He blames bureaucracy for bogging down the reimbursements, not false promises from the president. The number of first-time filings for unemployment benefits are increasing across the state. That's according to the U.S. Department of Labor, which says for the week ending September 19th, there were more than 5,100 first-time filings in the state, which is slightly higher than the week before. Nationally, the number of initial filings decreased compared to the week prior. Florida gas prices continue to bounce. AAA reports the average cost of a gallon of regular is nearly $4.40 a gallon. That's up 8 cents a gallon from a week ago and 48 cents a gallon from a month ago. Experts are sounding the alarm against the growing Flock AI camera surveillance network credited with helping police solve crimes. Testifying before a U.S. Senate Judiciary Subcommittee, cybersecurity expert Ben Jordan says Flock cameras he tested can see more than just license plates.
8: In some cases,

0: I was able to go back a week and read what was on someone's phone screen as they were texting somebody walking under the camera.
1: Others testified flock cameras can be abused to monitor innocent people for any reason that can lead to an arrest. The most popular dog breed in Florida is now revealed. The website Trusted House Sitters used data from users to determine which breed of dog is the most popular in every state. And in Florida, Labrador Retrievers were the most popular dog breed. With Florida's News, I'm Wayne Roostin.
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4: If you're driving in St. Pete, you're going to see on 275 southbound, the 54th Avenue North off-ramp has reopened with earlier construction now finished in that area. Also, you're going to see further down southbound 275 at mile marker 12 by the hump of the Skyway, the right lane shut down with overnight construction in that area. And if you're planning to go through Hillsborough County, 41 northbound at Adamo Drive, the two northbound left lanes are shut down with construction there. 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
5: A gorgeous night under mostly clear skies, perfect for viewing tonight's full moon. Also slightly cooler and less humid, overnight lows falling into the mid-60s as we head into our Sunday morning. Upper 50s for folks along the Nature Coast. It'll be another beautiful afternoon with afternoon highs in the mid-80s and zero rain chances with that lower humidity really taking over for our Sunday afternoon. And then as we head into the upcoming work week, slowly but surely the rain chances will return. I'm Max Vendery, meteorologist Zuleika Soler.
6: Easter to intensify. I'm Deborah Valentine, Fox News. Coastal communities across the Northeast are bracing as severe weather conditions slam their communities from a rare September nor'easter. Fox Weather's Bob Van Dillon is in Manasquan, New Jersey.
7: High water, that's been the big issue right around these areas. And we had a major flood. It was the fifth highest high tide in Manasquan history. Now the storms, I mean, it's just been parked offshore. It's been throttling the Jersey Shore now. This is the second night in a row. Now it looks like all the trending with the models edging it back across the Jersey Shore. It kind of camped out there for all day, just winding around and then finally ejecting out by Monday. Biggest concern around here, yeah, it's the beach erosion, it's the coastal flooding, but it's the onset of the winds that are still going to be cranking. We're watching these winds gusting overnight to 60 miles per hour.
6: At least one death is reported due to the nor'easter. A 56-year-old Brooklyn, New York man died when a tree fell on him. Power outages, flight delays, and flooding all reported. Hurricane Nolo is bringing dangerous winds and flooding as it passes south of Hawaii's Big Island. Fox Weather's Robert Ray is in Waiohinu with the latest.
8: Breaking news right here, and this is Waiohinu, and it is just rushing water down our roadways. This is what we feared, but unfortunately, debris, rocks are all coming down here, and this entire roadway, this town, has water rushing through the streets. Unfortunately, all this water coming down mountainsides, it has nowhere to go. These are similar scenes to what happened during Hurricane Lala just about 5 weeks ago, and there is no wind where we're at, but extremely heavy rain, and this is part of that onslaught of rain that we were talking about, the 20 inches or so.
6: Hurricane Nolo follows Hurricane Lowell in early September and Hurricane Lala in August. Tropical Storm Moak also dumped significant rain on the island following Hurricane Lala. 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
1: New rules for citizens insurance policy holders. As of January, those in single-family homes, regardless of whether or not they live in a FEMA flood zone, will be required to purchase flood insurance. Agent Maria Rodriguez says,
2: maybe it would be less expensive to go and check with other providers.
1: Citizens began phasing in this requirement in 2022 after Hurricanes Idalia and Ian. In spite of political proclamations that insurance coverage is coming down in Florida, a recent survey shows 55% of those polled see no improvement, 26% say insurance coverage and costs are getting worse. About 63% of the 1,500 respondents say insurance is a bigger problem than proposed property tax relief. Central Florida leaders are warning the Amendment 3 property tax referendum could reduce property tax revenue by about 20%. Voters will decide the property tax issue on the November ballot. With Florida's News, I'm Wayne Rustin.
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5: If you're driving in St. Pete, you're going to see on 275 southbound, the 54th Avenue North off-ramp has reopened with earlier construction now finished in that area. Also, you're going to see further down southbound 275 at mile marker 12 by the hump of the Skyway, the right lane shut down with overnight construction in that area. And if you're planning to go through Hillsborough County, 41 northbound at Adamo Drive, the two northbound left lanes are shut down with construction there. Steve Foster, News Radio WFLA.
6: A gorgeous night under mostly clear skies, perfect for viewing tonight's full moon. Also slightly cooler and less humid, overnight lows falling into the mid-60s as we head into our Sunday morning. Upper 50s for folks along the Nature Coast. It'll be another beautiful afternoon with afternoon highs in the mid-80s and zero rain chances with that lower humidity really taking over for our Sunday afternoon. And then as we head into the upcoming work week, slowly but surely the rain chances will return. I'm Max Vendery, meteorologist Zuleika Soler.
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0: should they go?
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0: I saw, I hopped over to Amazon. They had it on sale even, so maybe that could draw some people there. Young Aleister Crowley and author Lon Milo Duquette, thank you so much for joining us this past couple of hours. 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
1: 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It's fun.
0: I hope they pick up your book. 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That would be great. We'll have to get you back on. This is Coast to Coast AM. 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
10: Dementia may save a 74-year-old death row inmate's life. The governor has appointed three doctors to evaluate William Thompson's mental health on October 1st to see if he's aware of his execution set for October 13th. Anti-execution advocate Grace Hanna says Thompson should not be put to death.
11: In Florida, to be executed, you have to recognize that you are being executed for a crime the state says you committed. And at least according to his attorneys and what they've said in court, he does not currently meet that standard.
10: Thompson was convicted of the 1976 kidnapping, rape, and murder of 23-year-old Sally Ivester in North Miami Beach. Confessed killer Julia Engler pleads guilty in a Brevard County courtroom and gets 50 years in prison for fatally shooting and stabbing her mother and her mother's boyfriend. She expressed remorse at her sentencing.
12: I regret my decision every day. I am haunted with grief day and night. Even in my nightmares, I still see their faces.
10: The double murder happened in their Palm Bay home in 2024 when Engler was 16. Two Tampa men are heading to prison for their roles in a fentanyl distribution conspiracy that led to the death of a University of South Florida freshman. Federal prosecutors say Miguel Cintron received a life sentence while Darius Gustafson was sentenced to more than 21 years in prison. Investigators say the pair supplied fentanyl that caused the student's death and continued selling drugs even afterward. Concerns over dengue fever are causing Seminole County workers to increase mosquito control measures across the region. The Florida Department of Health has issued a mosquito-borne illness alert for several counties. Florida has seen a surge in dengue cases this summer, with the state recording 152 locally acquired cases. The city of Clearwater has released 10,000 mosquito fish into four lakes to help prevent dengue fever. City officials say each fish eats up to 100 mosquito larvae every day. With Florida's News, I'm Wayne Russo.
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0: you're driving in St. Pete, you're going to see on 275 southbound, the 54th Avenue North off-ramp has reopened with earlier construction now finished in that area. Also, you're going to see further down southbound 275 at mile marker 12 by the hump of the Skyway, the right lane shut down with overnight construction in that area. And if you're planning to go through Hillsborough County, 41 northbound at Adamo Drive, the two northbound left lanes are shut down with construction there. Steve Foster, News Radio WFLA.
1: A gorgeous night under mostly clear skies, perfect for viewing tonight's full moon. Also slightly cooler and less humid, overnight lows falling into the mid-60s as we head into our Sunday morning. Upper 50s for folks along the Nature Coast. It'll be another beautiful afternoon with afternoon highs in the mid-80s and zero rain chances with that lower humidity really taking over for our Sunday afternoon. And then as we head into the upcoming work week, slowly but surely the rain chances will return. I'm Max Vendery, meteorologist Zuleika Soler.
2: Not out of the woods yet. I'm Chris DeMeo, Fox News. The nor'easter continues to batter much of the East Coast. Heavy rain and high winds hitting the region. Fox Weather's Bob Van Dillon has more from Manasquan, New Jersey.
3: High water, that's been the big issue right around these areas. And we had a major flood. It was the fifth highest high tide in Manasquan history. Now, the storms, I mean, it's just been parked offshore. It's been throttling the Jersey Shore now. This is the second night in a row. Now it looks like all the trending with the models edging it back across the Jersey Shore. It kind of camped out there for all day, just winding around, and then finally ejecting out by Monday. Biggest concern around here, yeah, it's the beach erosion, it's the coastal flooding, but it's the onset of the winds that are still going to be cranking. We're watching these winds gusting overnight to 60 miles per hour.
2: And the storm knocking out power to roughly 100,000 customers in the region, the storm claiming the life of a 56-year-old Brooklyn man when a tree fell on him. Meantime, Hurricane Nolo is taking aim at Hawaii. Sustained winds are 100 miles an hour, but it's expected to become a major hurricane early on Sunday. After Iran proposed a deal to reopen the Strait of Hormuz, the president rejected the offer.
4: President Trump says he is still open to negotiations, but he found that this proposal, the demands that Iran placed on the U.S. under it, to be too bold given the economic condition that Iran has put itself in. Listen.
5: What they want to do is immediately open the Hormuz Strait. You know why? Because they're dying. You know why they're dying? Because they have no money coming in. Because they get their money from the Hormuz Strait.
4: Now, President Trump says that his Chinese counterpart during this week's three-day state visit agrees that Iran should never have a nuclear weapon. But the president did not address whether to spoke about alleged aid that Beijing has provided to Iran.
2: Fox's Alexandria Hoff. 17 people reported dead in a mass shooting in South Africa. 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

0: 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Guaranteed human.
1: The FAA is being asked to extend the deadline for the public to weigh in on year-round flight restrictions over Mar-a-Lago. The Citizens Committee on Airport Noise in West Palm Beach says the flight path change has prompted 12,000 complaints from people like a disabled Air Force veteran with PTSD.
2: It doesn't do my mental health any good to be awakened in that manner every night.
1: The flight restrictions took effect almost a year ago. The Air Dot Show resumes Sunday at Orlando Sanford Airport from noon to 4 p.m. Ticket information is available at air.show/Orlando. A pet owner is arrested after neighbors in a Miami high-rise were worried about the health of a dog left on his balcony. Miami-Dade jail records show Kevin Benjamin charged with animal cruelty. With Florida's News, I'm Wayne Rooster.
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7: If you're driving in St. Pete, you're going to see on 275 southbound, the 54th Avenue North off-ramp has reopened with earlier construction now finished in that area. Also, you're going to see further down southbound 275 at mile marker 12 by the hump of the Skyway. The right lane shut down with overnight construction in that area. And if you're planning to go through Hillsborough County, 41 northbound at Adamo Drive, the two northbound left lanes are shut down with construction there. Steve Foster, News Radio WFLA.
8: A gorgeous night under mostly clear skies, perfect for viewing tonight's full moon. Also slightly cooler and less humid, overnight lows falling into the mid-60s as we head into our Sunday morning. Upper 50s for folks along the Nature Coast. It'll be another beautiful afternoon with afternoon highs in the mid-80s and zero rain chances with that lower humidity really taking over for our Sunday afternoon. And then as we head into the upcoming work week, slowly but surely, the rain chances will return. I'm Max Vendery, meteorologist Zuleika Soler.
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7: Guaranteed human.
8: Florida is still awaiting a second federal reimbursement check for the $608 million cost of running the since-closed migrant internment camp in the Everglades. The state received one payment of $58 million in May, and Governor Ron DeSantis assured taxpayers in June the rest was coming.
9: We will get reimbursed, but it's not like if we don't get reimbursed everything next week that somehow the state is going to suffer fiscally. We won't. I mean, we have going what we need, and so it'll happen in due time.
8: He blames bureaucracy for bogging down the reimbursements, not false promises from the president. The number of first-time filings for unemployment benefits are increasing across the state. That's according to the U.S. Department of Labor, which says for the week ending September 19th, there were more than 5,100 first-time filings in the state, which is slightly higher than the week before. Nationally, the number of initial filings decreased compared to the week prior. Florida gas prices continue to bounce. AAA reports the average cost of a gallon of regular is nearly $4.40 a gallon. That's up 8 cents a gallon from a week ago and 48 cents a gallon from a month ago. Experts are sounding the alarm against the growing Flock AI camera surveillance network credited with helping police solve crimes. Testifying before a U.S. Senate Judiciary Subcommittee, cybersecurity expert Ben Jordan says Flock cameras he tested can see more than just license plates.
10: In some cases, I was able to go back a week and read what was on someone's phone screen as they were texting somebody walking under the camera.
8: Others testified Flock cameras can be abused to monitor innocent people for any reason that can lead to an arrest. The most popular dog breed in Florida is now revealed. The website Trusted House Sitters used data from users to determine which breed of dog is the most popular in every state. And in Florida, Labrador Retrievers were the most popular dog breed. With Florida's News, I'm Wayne Rustin.
11: It's Ryan.
12: And I'm Dana.
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13: If you're driving in St. Pete, you're going to see on 275 southbound, the 54th Avenue North off-ramp has reopened with earlier construction now finished in that area. Also, you're going to see further down southbound 275 at mile marker 12 by the hump of the Skyway, the right lane shut down with overnight construction in that area. And if you're planning to go through Hillsborough County, 41 northbound at Adamo Drive, the two northbound left lanes are shut down with construction there. Steve Foster, News Radio WFLA.
14: A gorgeous night under mostly clear skies, perfect for viewing tonight's full moon.

0: Also slightly cooler and less humid. Overnight lows falling into the mid-60s as we head into our Sunday morning. Upper 50s for folks along the Nature Coast. It'll be another beautiful afternoon with afternoon highs in the mid-80s and zero rain chances with that lower humidity really taking over for our Sunday afternoon. And then as we head into the upcoming work week, slowly but surely the rain chances will return. I'm Max Vendery, meteorologist Zuleika Soler.
1: Strengthens. I'm Deborah Valentine, Fox News. Coastal communities across the Northeast are facing severe weather conditions as a rare early nor'easter brings damaging wind gusts, torrential rain, and dangerous coastal flooding. Fox Weather's Brandi Campbell reports from Hull, Massachusetts.
2: Wind is a big part of this story with this nor'easter. We have had winds gusting or really blowing in the 40 mile per hour range here, and it's continuing. It has been intense, especially when we had heavy rainfall in the area, so it's almost pelting you as you stand outside here along the coast in Massachusetts. I have talked to some folks here, a lot of people just curious about this weather that we're dealing with because of the nor'easter. Many of them telling me that it's beautiful to them. Yes, this is technically a nor'easter, but if you're standing out here and you remember, yeah, we're in hurricane season, it might just feel like one depending on where you are here along the Mid-Atlantic and here in the New England area.
1: Eight coastal communities in New Jersey are under states of emergency. New Jersey Governor Mikey Sherrill.
3: We saw much of the storm coming in across the coastline and into the Back Bay, some roads that are impassable and flooded out. So please do not try to cross them. Stay safe.
1: New York City and eight New York counties also under states of emergency. The storm is expected to gradually weaken and begin dissipating early next week. Hurricane Nolo bringing dangerous winds and flooding as it passes south of Hawaii's Big Island. Fox Weather's Robert Ray is in Waiohino.
4: This entire roadway, this town, has water rushing through the streets. Unfortunately, all this water coming down mountainsides. It has nowhere to go. These are similar scenes to what happened during Hurricane Lala just about 5 weeks ago.
1: Hurricane Nolo follows Hurricane Lowell in early September and Hurricane Lala in August. 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
1: New rules for citizens insurance policyholders. As of January, those in single-family homes, regardless of whether or not they live in a FEMA flood zone, will be required to purchase flood insurance. Agent Maria Rodriguez says,
2: maybe it would be less expensive to go and check with other providers.
1: Citizens began phasing in this requirement in 2022 after Hurricanes Idalia and Ian. In spite of political proclamations that insurance coverage is coming down in Florida, a recent survey shows 55% of those polled see no improvement, 26% say insurance coverage and costs are getting worse. About 63% of the 1,500 respondents say insurance is a bigger problem than proposed property tax relief. Central Florida leaders are warning the Amendment 3 property tax referendum could reduce property tax revenue by about 20%. Voters will decide the property tax issue on the November ballot. With Florida's News, I'm Wayne Rustin.
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7: If you're driving in St. Pete, you're going to see on 275 southbound, the 54th Avenue North off-ramp has reopened with earlier construction now finished in that area. Also, you're going to see further down southbound 275 at mile marker 12 by the hump of the Skyway, the right lane shut down with overnight construction in that area. And if you're planning to go through Hillsborough County, 41 northbound at Adamo Drive, the two northbound left lanes are shut down with construction there. 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
8: A gorgeous night under mostly clear skies, perfect for viewing tonight's full moon. Also slightly cooler and less humid, overnight lows falling into the mid-60s as we head into our Sunday morning. Upper 50s for folks along the Nature Coast. It'll be another beautiful afternoon with afternoon highs in the mid-80s and zero rain chances with that lower humidity really taking over for our Sunday afternoon. And then as we head into the upcoming work week, slowly but surely the rain chances will return. I'm Max Vendery, meteorologist.

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4: 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They hear you. 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
7: Dementia may save a 74-year-old death row inmate's life. Governor has appointed three doctors to evaluate William Thompson's mental health on October 1st to see if he's aware of his execution set for October 13th. Anti-execution advocate Grace Hanna says Thompson should not be put to death.
8: In Florida, to be executed, you have to recognize that you are being executed for a crime the state says you committed. And at least according to his attorneys and what they've said in court, he does not currently meet that standard.
7: Thompson was convicted of the 1976 kidnapping, rape, and murder of 23-year-old Sally Ivester in North Miami Beach. Confessed killer Julia Engler pleads guilty in a Brevard County courtroom and gets 50 years in prison for fatally shooting and stabbing her mother and her mother's boyfriend. She expressed remorse at her sentencing.
9: I regret my decision every day. I am haunted with grief day and night. Even in my nightmares, I still see their faces.
7: The double murder happened in their Palm Bay home in 2024 when Engler was 16. Two Tampa men are heading to prison for their roles in a fentanyl distribution conspiracy that led to the death of a University of South Florida freshman. Federal prosecutors say Miguel Cintron received a life sentence while Darius Gustafson was sentenced to more than 21 years in prison. Investigators say the pair supplied fentanyl that caused the student's death and continued selling drugs even afterward. Concerns over dengue fever are causing Seminole County workers to increase mosquito control measures across the region. The Florida Department of Health has issued a mosquito-borne illness alert for several counties. Florida has seen a surge in dengue cases this summer, with the state recording 152 locally acquired cases. The city of Clearwater has released 10,000 mosquito fish into four lakes to help prevent dengue fever. City officials say each fish eats up to 100 mosquito larvae every day. With Florida's News, I'm Wayne Root.
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11: If you're driving in St. Pete, you're going to see on 275 southbound, the 54th Avenue North off-ramp has reopened with earlier construction now finished in that area. Also, you're going to see further down southbound 275 at mile marker 12 by the hump of the Skyway, the right lane shut down with overnight construction in that area. And if you're planning to go through Hillsborough County, 41 northbound at Adamo Drive, the two northbound left lanes are shut down with construction there. Steve Foster, News Radio WFLA.
12: A gorgeous night under mostly clear skies, perfect for viewing tonight's full moon. Also slightly cooler and less humid, overnight lows falling into the mid-60s as we head into our Sunday morning. Upper 50s for folks along the Nature Coast. It'll be another beautiful afternoon with afternoon highs in the mid-80s and zero rain chances, with that lower humidity really taking over for our Sunday afternoon. And then as we head into the upcoming work week, slowly but surely the rain chances will return. I'm Max Vendery, meteorologist Zuleika Soler.
13: Wet and windy. I'm Chris DeMeo, Fox News. 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

0: are getting pounded by heavy rain and strong winds.
1: A powerful and dangerous nor'easter continues to hammer a large chunk of the East Coast with heavy rain, damaging winds, severe flooding, and strong surf. Conditions are forecast to worsen Sunday morning around high tide, amplifying hazardous coastal conditions across the Northeast. Neighborhoods along the Jersey Shore have already seen extensive flooding. Similar scenes also playing out in New York City. The storm is blamed for at least one death there. Over 40 million people will see some impacts before it's all over. The storm is forecast to move onshore in the New Jersey area Sunday. Rain and strong winds will continue into Monday morning before conditions gradually improve across the region.
0: Fox's Chandley Painter. We're following some breaking news. Police have evacuated homes near a U.S. airbase in England and arrested several men over suspected explosives offenses. After Iran proposed a deal to reopen the Strait of Hormuz, President Trump rejected the offer.
2: President Trump says he is still open to negotiations, but he found that this proposal, the demands that Iran placed on the U.S. under it, to be too bold given the economic condition that Iran has put itself in. Listen.
3: What they want to do is immediately open the Hormuz Strait. You know why? Because they're dying. You know why they're dying? Because they have no money coming in. Because they get their money from the Hormuz Strait.
2: Now, President Trump says that his Chinese counterpart during this week's three-day state visit agrees that Iran should never have a nuclear weapon. But the president did not address whether the two spoke about alleged aid that Beijing has provided to Iran.
0: That's Fox's Alexandria Hoff. Two mass shootings reported in South Africa. 17 people were killed when 8 suspects opened fire at a bar near Johannesburg. 10 people were shot and killed in a store near Cape Town. No arrests have been made in either shooting. 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
10: All right, Tampa Bay, welcome back to the Business Happy Hour, your number one show for all things business and entrepreneurial. 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How you doing, Sen?
11: Thank you. Great.
10: She's like,
11: I love
10: you.
11: Being here.
10: You do.
11: Yeah.
10: I like you wearing a Mahara shirt today.
11: I am representing.
10: Man, so this is a big Mahara show today. You know why? Because our guest was introduced to me at a Mahara Rockstar event at the Brass Tap last week. So you never know where you're going to meet your next radio guest. Matter of fact, Leda, who's on the team, who I'm not sure if you two have met yet or not, but she's going to be coming on here in a couple weeks as well. She's the one who runs the Rockstar event for Ray Mahara, and they do that at the Brass Tap, I believe. I'm going to butcher this. When do you remember when it is, Julian? Is it the...
12: So it was Tuesday.
10: Was it Tuesday or Wednesday? It was Tuesday?
12: I think it was a Tuesday. Is it the first Tuesday of every month?
10: Let me check. Hold on. I'm going to look at the old calendar just to make sure we're saying it right, because you guys are invited. The reason I'm talking about it is because this event's pretty cool. It's not just for real estate professionals. It's for all kinds of businesses. I met a, how old was that guy? Like an 85-year-old life coach?
12: Yes.
10: He had like 2 feet long white hair, mm-hmm. right? It was Doc from Back to the Future. I thought I saw him in a movie. I think you did see him in a movie, actually, but this guy looked like he came from one. But I met them, financial planners. We even had a guy who runs a bodyguard service last week.
12: Shout out Nick.
10: Right, was his name Nick?
12: Nick, super cool guy, actually.
10: I got to get his number and maybe have him on the show, because that's different.
12: He's actually the one that told me about the event.
10: Oh, he is? Mm-hmm. Okay, I tell you what, put us on a thread. I've got you on with Sen. Introduce Sen and I later after the show. This is the way the business happens, right? But a bodyguard service? Like, I mean, I thought like only they did that in the movies with like Kevin Costner, you know, something like that. Are you too old for that? Am I too old?
11: Anyway. No. I know.
10: You remember that one? All right. So let's see. This event is held. It looks like it was Wednesday. I was right.
12: Whoops.
10: It is a monthly event at the Brass Tap. It looks like they're doing it the third Wednesday, from what I can tell from the calendars, every month. At the Brass Tap on Northdale Mabry. It's called the Rockstar Event. So if you guys are a business owner and you'd like to meet some other business owners, hell, it might even make you end up showing up on the radio show the week later, then we are happy to have you. So Julian, now is it Sorale?
12: Sorale.
10: Mm-hmm. Sorale is the owner and founder of Jack Spade's Junk Removal. And I'll tell you what got me to talk to this guy. Not only he has a good personality, right? You can tell he's a business owner, but his cards are Jack of Spades, right? And I was like, dude, this is a cool card. And it was even in the right shape and everything. It wasn't as big as an actual playing card, thank God, or it wouldn't have gone in my wallet. But I was impressed by it. And I said, man, maybe I'll have you on the radio one day. And then we had a cancellation today. So I said, okay, we're bringing Julian on. So welcome to the show, Julian.
12: Thank you so much for having me.
10: Yeah, you're going to have a good time. So in the show, Sen and I, she works for Mahara & Associates and does the real estate. I own Lincoln Lending Group for 23 years. So we do the mortgage stuff. So obviously the show is going to talk a little bit about real estate. But you're in real estate, right?
12: Yeah.
10: I mean, junk removal, most of the time they're selling or buying.
12: Real estate is actually what brought me to Florida.
10: Oh, okay. Yeah. All right. So we've got a story we're going to hear. So before all that, Senia has some exciting news. I know we have some stats. We're going to talk a little bit about what's happened in the world around us, Tampa Bay. In the last week, the Fed raised the rates. We're going to talk about how that impacts you. We're going to run a quick scenario on where the rates really are, because Sen just mentioned that she just lost a buyer on one of your listings because the Fed raised the rate and it scared them away. So Sen, like you and I know, but the consumers don't know that the rates that the Fed raises are not the 30-year fixed rates. They're not the rates that 95% of us actually pay when we pay our mortgage. So sadly, that person, that buyer who decided to cancel, they were just misinformed, right? What do you think happened?
11: Well, I mean, we know that, yes, it doesn't, you know, directly affect, you know, the mortgage rate, but I mean, it kind of affects it. So I think because we've already been talking and I think people anticipated it, rates did tick up a bit. And yeah, for this particular buyer, she had her pre-approval probably from a couple months ago.
10: Yeah.
11: And then we went under contract and, you know, she re-ran the rate. And
10: so that brings up a very important thing is when you've been pre-approved, right? A lot of people do the right thing and they get pre-approved, a few weeks or a month early, which is what you should do. Don't call Sen unless you got pre-approved, because you're just wasting your agent's time. And then this is a perfect example. If you've been pre-approved, you should stay in touch with your bank or lender, I'd say at least every week once or every other week. And if they're a good bank or lender, they're probably going to tell you if the market moves considerably, right?
11: Mm-hmm.
10: But you got to stay in touch with them, because you're out there making offers on the biggest purchase of your life. And if the rates move a point, we're going to find out a little later in the show, what does that mean? All right, we're going to run a scenario on a $400,000 mortgage at 6.75, which is what a lot of people are advertising right now, versus 5.75, right? And I'll give you a clue. We can get 5.75 right now. So you got to stay tuned to find out how that's going to affect you. But before all the rates and mortgages and stats and all that business stuff, Let's just find out what we did this last weekend. Sen, how was your weekend? What'd you do?
11: You know what? It was great, but actually the funnest day of my weekend, the tail end, it was yesterday.
10: Oh.
11: Yes, I did my very first golf tournament.
10: Shut up.
11: Yes, and I'm not a golfer. I played a full 18 holes.
10: Oh, my God.
11: Yes, and it was a lot of fun. Not going to lie, my body's a little sore, which I don't know. You wouldn't expect. I mean, it seems kind of leisurely, but I don't know. You must use, like, muscles that you don't normally use. My back's a little sore. But it was so much fun. I got, like, the full experience because it started, like, raining, like, the last few holes.
10: Yeah.
11: It wasn't lightning, though, so, I mean, we kept playing.
10: You got a real Florida golf experience.
11: It was a lot of fun.
10: Now, tell us about it. What was the tournament? Where'd you go?
11: It was, like, a charity tournament. And actually, we had, do you know what a two-man is?
10: A two-man scramble?
11: Well, no. Apparently, that's what the kids are now calling double dates.
10: Oh.
11: So my daughter told me that. And actually, it was me and my husband, and then it was her dad and his girlfriend.
10: Oh my gosh.
11: And I just think it's really cool. Like, we have this, you know, relationship now where, like, we're all friends. Like, we do stuff together. And I just think it's great. You know,
10: awesome.
11: My daughter loves it because, you know, she still's got all of us, just a bigger family now.
10: Yeah.
11: Yeah. So it was a lot of fun.
10: That's really, it's really cool that you guys could get out there and do that together.
11: Yeah.
10: Too.
11: So we had a double date, you know, with the.
10: A two-man.
11: I
10: don't know, Julian. That sounds a little sus right
11: it really
10: there.
11: Does. I'm like, why do you guys call it that? Why can't it just be a double date?
10: Yeah. I mean, do you call a three-man? A threesome? A little weird. Sorry, kids.
11: It's, yeah, it's not me.
10: We got a lot of the Jesuit boys over there listening. You guys are going to have to comment on this two-man thing. I don't know. Old Frank the Bank, he's a little old for this two-man
11: thing. It might be the girl lingo.
10: Is it?
11: I always call it a two-man. But.
10: I guess. So you and your husband rode together, and then they rode together?
11: Yeah. And we were a team. And I mean, we did all right. We didn't win.
10: You actually competed. That's good. Yeah. Let me ask you this question. How many times did you hit the ground with the club?
11: Oh, why do you have to ask me that?
12: That's a good question.
10: It is, because she said her back hurt.
11: Ask me how many times I actually, you know, made contact with the ball. It was about 50-50. Okay. Not going to lie. Okay. It's like visually, you know, I sit there and prepare and, you know, I kind of got the few things running through my mind of how to do it.
10: Yeah.
11: And then, yeah, it's very disappointing when you hit the ground. But man, it makes it when you do actually make contact. And a few times I actually had loft on the ball. It went in the air and it went straight. That's the most exciting and makes, you know, all the ground hitting worth it.
10: Julian, she just said loft. She's using golf terms now. Like,
11: well, I know what a mulligan is, too.
12: I know that scene where it's all in the hips. You know,
10: It's all in the hips. So here, I've got a golf tip. This is a free golf tip for all of you. And I'm going to only say it because of what you said. A lot of it's in your mind. And believe it or not, your brain and your eyes work together and they can calculate distance and ability and strength and swing speed and all that without thinking about it. So my advice I always give to young golfers, and I'm no freaking pro, but I give this advice when I see them getting up there and taking practice swings and overthinking and all this. I said, next time you walk up to the ball and you hit the ball. You don't think about it. That's it. And it will blow your mind what your brain actually does. And I use this. I've used it for my son in putting because he's a really good natural putter. But if he gets up there and thinks about it and takes a couple practice swings, he's like, oh, what happened? I'm like, stop thinking.
11: Mm-hmm.
10: Just hit. Right. So try that next time. By the way, the reason your back hurts is because you hit the ground. So
11: that makes sense.
10: It does. Like, you do get a little sore from golf. Believe it or not, golf is a sport. Right. We actually, Julian, do you play golf?
12: No, not much.
10: OK, well, we're going to get you on the golf course.
12: I can, but
10: that's all you got to do.
12: Yeah.
10: You got to be willing. And here, my last piece of advice for all you crappy golfers out there, play fast. Right. That is how you get invited back to play golf, is you don't get up there and suck and take 15 practice swings, because then the guys who actually play have to watch you suck and take 15 practice swings, right? Just hit the ball. And if it goes out of bounds, don't chase it. That's it.
11: I stopped doing practice swings the last like six holes. It's like, all right.
10: Yeah. Oh, here, another side note. Every time you take a practice swing, you're swinging. Yeah. Right. So if you've got, a good golfer, you know, hits it 80 times and you take two practice swings on every hole, you're hitting it, let's do some math, 240 times. Right.
11: Well, for me, I also felt like the practice swing was the better one.
10: It always is.
11: Because then I'm, you know, really kind of concentrating on it. No pressure because the ball's not right there.
10: Right.
11: And then when I take the hit.
10: So imagine if the practice swing was the real swing.
11: Exactly. But I want to do it again, though. So a lot of fun. I can see why you guys like golfing so much.
10: And what is it? How does it work? You can go 18 holes and hit one good shot. And you're like, oh, I'm coming back.
11: Yep.
10: I've got this.
11: Yeah.
10: Anyway, that was a lot of fun. Wow. I'm proud of you for getting out there and playing some golf.
11: Yeah, me too.
10: It is golf. You just have to play all the time. There's no such thing as being good unless you play all the time. So, by the way, 90% of America cannot break 100. Okay, so there's a little side note. What else? What'd you do over the weekend, Julian? We got a few seconds here.
12: Yeah, well, Saturday, I cleaned up a big pile of broken glass. It was about a ton worth, actually, of glass. Oh. Sometimes it makes me wonder, like, what's going on to these properties? There's a mound of just broken glass, thick glass, and then there was a parking sign that was cemented in the backyard. I did that, and then other than that, I sat on my computer and I edited my content. I woke up at 4:30 in the morning. It's this new sleep thing I've been doing, and I'm hooked.
10: What?
12: I go to bed early now, and I wake up early, so...
10: Okay, we're going to talk about that when we get back from the break. We're going to find more about Julian's weekend because I want to know what is wrong with him that he is waking up at 4:30 in the morning. You guys are listening to our show Saturday and Sunday morning. You didn't even get up at 4:30. So when we get back to the Business Happy Hour, more from Julian Sarale, the founder of Jack Spade's Junk Removal and Mahara and Lincoln.
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10: All right, Tampa Bay, welcome back to the Business Happy Hour. By the way, if you are tuning in right now on Facebook or Instagram, I'm watching a lot of you guys watch, please follow Frank the Bank and follow Senia as well. That's the only way you're going to stay in touch. I've been in business now, in this stupid business, for 26 years, right? So I have probably forgotten more than most people have learned in the mortgage business. This is a true story. But if you would like all the good tips and the stuff that we bring every day, we try to have a little fun, a little excitement, obviously the radio show, but every single day I try to do some sort of tip, some sort of quote of the week, some sort of mortgage scenario we're going to solve. 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
10: That's it. 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We've got Julian Sorale from Jack Spade's Junk Removal. Got to meet him last week. He is the founder and owner of the company. We were still talking about what we did last weekend. Let's kind of stay on that. We'll talk a little bit about Julian's weekend mine. Then we'll do some real estate stats because Senia has some new news for me, but she kind of bummed me out and said it's not that exciting. So I can't wait to see if she depresses me or not today. Julian, you said you cleaned up a mound of glass and a sign buried in the backyard this weekend?
12: Yeah, but a little more. There was some buckets of just water and mud, and it was one of those properties where you walk it and you're just like, what happened here? I don't know. But they dug a hole in the middle of the backyard, put a no parking sign deep in there, so we had to get the sledgehammer. I could have cut it flush with the sawzall, but we just got the sledgehammer, loosened it up, and
10: pulled it out.
12: Yeah,
10: like with heavy machinery.
12: No, just a little bit of muscle and a sledgehammer.
10: Yeah, I bet your back is sore on that one. Just like Sen hitting the ground with her 9-iron.
12: Wasn't bad, just swinging away. But yeah, the glass thing, it was a mound. I'm talking about when I took it to the dump, dump fee. It was more than a ton. So,
10: yeah. How much is a ton? Isn't that like a couple thousand?
12: 2,000 pounds, yeah. I mean, it was some dirt and like some other stuff in there too, but the majority of it was broken glass. It was like windows. I don't even know what was happening. But
10: that's
12: it was
10: a lot of glass.
12: Yeah, it was so much
10: glass.
12: And
10: did you guys legitimately shovel that into a dumpster?
12: Yeah, so there was no room even for a skid steer. So the only option was to basically just,
10: shovel it
12: up. So I had my guy with the push broom and a rake. He was pushing it to a big shovel. We're just putting it in the bins and then walking it back and forth.
10: Oh, my God.
11: I'm hoping, though, whoever windows those were, that was an intentional broken window, because that's a lot of windows to break.
10: How many windows?
11: An accident. Oops.
10: A ton of glass?
12: Yeah.
10: That's a lot of windows.
12: Oh, yeah. Yeah, a lot of glass.
10: Man. Well, I will say, my weekend was not as eventful as any of those. Shout out. Well, we'll talk about sports in a second. My son. So we moved on to the lake, right? And my son learned how to get up on the skimboard pretty quick with me pulling him on the jet ski and do the wake surfing thing, right? There's no straps. It's just a skimboard, right? So I'm like, okay, this weekend I'm going to learn. So I got out there on Sunday evening and I'm like, all right, told my son, drive the ski, pull me. I didn't get up. Sadly, I probably tried 15, 20 times, something like that. And I wake up yesterday and I'm like, why is my back hurt? Same as you. And then today, dude, I'm in pain.
12: Oh, yeah.
10: From just holding on to that thing. I think I swallowed at least a gallon of Lake Magdalene lake water. So if there's any amoebas, I'm going to definitely know about it. The stuff went so far up my nose on the first time I wrecked, I thought it hit my brain. Like the water. I was like, see, my son's like, you okay? I was like, I don't know. I was like, I can breathe. I was like, but the water is behind my eyes right now. It hurts. Anyway, so any tips? Let me know. I've been watching some videos. My son didn't get up his first day.
12: I can give you some tips. I'm actually really good at wakeboarding.
10: Okay, yeah, I'm going to need some tips. So we'll do that as soon as we get off the show, because I need to learn. I know there's something little I'm doing a little off, right, that I need to learn. It's just that get up part that I got to figure out.
12: Let the boat pull you up, feet on the bottom of the board.
10: Right. Yeah. And just go and keep the arms straight. Don't pull, right? Mm-mm. Just keep them straight.
12: Kind of a little bit. Yeah, but the boat's going to pull you up.
10: And you got to squat like really tight, right? Or no?
12: Yeah, squat for sure.
10: And then you just, anyway.
12: It pulls you up. And then once you're up, then you just kind of switch your hips.
10: And that's, I got halfway. I got a couple times where my butt was up out of the water. And then I just
12: it's drop. Easier said than done, though. So I get it.
10: But I think, is it like riding a bike? Like once you do it, you're just going to do it?
12: Yeah.
10: Because that's what happened to my son. As soon as he got up the first time, it's like, 9 out of 10, he's up every time now.
12: Yeah, so a perfect example. My dad visited this past summer.
10: Uh huh.
12: And I took him wakeboarding.
10: Okay.
12: It was my first time wakeboarding in I think about 12 years.
10: Okay.
12: Got right up like I'd never left. I was hitting a 180 across the wave, getting big air. It was so cool, and I didn't do it in 12 years.
10: That's crazy. Now, did your dad get up or not?
12: No.
10: No. Did he try?
12: No, he had knee surgery, so, you know.
10: Oh, yeah. Excuses, Dad. I know you're late. Hey, knee surgery, it means your knees are stronger.
12: Right.
10: Or at least that's what they tell us.
12: They're metal now.
10: They're metal now, right? So a couple other things over the weekend. It was kind of a sad Florida sports weekend if you're a Knoll and a Buccaneers fan. But if you're a Lightning fan, it was a good start. Lightning had our first home preseason game on Sunday. Got to go with the family. Great game. Team looks good. Little excited about the Lightning season. Buccaneers, 0-2. Although, you know, good game. You know, I think we have a very strong team. Things look good. So, you know, Bucks, keep up what you're doing. I think things will turn around. Florida State against Alabama. Did not expect to win that game, but we hung in there against Alabama all the way to the end. So next, is it next week? I think we play Virginia. We're going up to that game. Hopefully that'll be a better showing. It'll be at Doak Campbell. So any sports news from either one of y'all? Anything? That's it.
11: No, but I'll get to watch the Bucks next weekend.
10: You get to watch? Are you going to go to the game?
11: Yeah.
10: Oh, wait, is that the one where you're flying? Where you're going? Is it the...
11: No, we're going to the one here against the Vikings.
10: Against the Vikings.
11: Okay. But yes, the crew is Vikings fans.
10: That'll be awesome. I'm not going to be at that game, but that'll be fun. Hopefully the weather's good. That delay was stupid, by the way. And it's like they delayed the game like 2 hours for 2 minutes. Mm-hmm. You know, it's like, meh, I don't know. Anyway, we don't have a whole lot of time left in this segment, so I don't want to get into Julian, but when we get back from the beginning, we're going to find out how does one... get into junk removal. Like, do you just wake up one day and say, I'm gonna shovel a ton of glass tomorrow and I'm gonna get paid to do it? Probably not. I have a feeling that there's a story, and Julian knows he's in real estate, and he said real estate's what got him into junk removal. So we're gonna find out how that goes. And we also promised to talk about the Fed rate. So let's see, I got a minute. I'll blurt it out for
11: you. Okay.
10: So the Fed raised the rates last week, but that is not the 30-year fixed rate. It does affect the market overall. The Fed raised what's basically your home equity line and your credit card rates. We went from 6.75 to 7. First raise in 3 years, so that's a good thing. I don't see it super scary for the market because, again, it's not directly tied to the 30-year fix, but the 30-year fix has been up. To Senia's point, that person who was pre-approved a couple weeks ago, their rate is probably different today than it was a couple weeks ago. 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
11: 813-755-REAL.
10: 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Just find me online. 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
21: The FAA is being asked to extend the deadline for the public to weigh in on year-round flight restrictions over Mar-a-Lago. The Citizens Committee on Airport Noise in West Palm Beach says the flight path change has prompted 12,000 complaints from people like a disabled Air Force veteran with PTSD.
22: It doesn't do my mental health any good to be awakened in that manner every night.
21: The flight restrictions took effect almost a year ago. The Air Dot Show resumes Sunday at Orlando Sanford Airport from noon to 4 p.m. Ticket information is available at air.show/Orlando. A pet owner is arrested after neighbors in a Miami high-rise were worried about the health of a dog left on his balcony. Miami-Dade jail records show Kevin Benjamin charged with animal cruelty. With Florida's News, I'm Wayne Roost.
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27: If you're driving in St. Pete, you're going to see on 275 southbound, the 54th Avenue North off-ramp has reopened with earlier construction now finished in that area. Also, you're going to see further down southbound 275 at mile marker 12 by the hump of the Skyway, the right lane shut down with overnight construction in that area. And if you're planning to go through Hillsborough County, 41 northbound at Adamo Drive, the two northbound left lanes are shut down with construction there. Steve Foster, News Radio WFLA.
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1: A gorgeous night under mostly clear skies, perfect for viewing tonight's full moon. Also slightly cooler and less humid, overnight lows falling into the mid-60s as we head into our Sunday morning. Upper 50s for folks along the Nature Coast. It'll be another beautiful afternoon with afternoon highs in the mid-80s and zero rain chances with that lower humidity really taking over for our Sunday afternoon. And then as we head into the upcoming work week, slowly but surely, the rain chances will return. I'm Max Vendery, meteorologist Zuleika Soler.
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29: Usually we have hot, blistering, sunny days here. Then again, it is Tampa. In a moment's notice, it's raining so hard, lightning is crashing everywhere. Those cars are driving with their flashers on, and you're soaked head to toe. Avoid the bipolar weather. Get the latest forecast with News Radio WFLA.
30: News. I'm Deborah Valentine. A rare late September nor'easter continues to bring heavy rain, wind, and high surf to the northeast. Fox Weather's Brandi Campbell reports from Hull, Massachusetts.
31: We have had winds gusting or really blowing in the 40-mile-per-hour range here, and it's continuing. It has been intense, especially when we had heavy rainfall in the area, so it's almost pelting you as you stand outside here along the coast in Massachusetts.
30: At least one death is reported from the nor'easter. New York City police say a 56-year-old man died when a tree fell on him in Brooklyn, New York. UK police detaining several men on suspicion of explosives offenses near RAF Fairford Air Base. American forces have used that base for limited strikes during the conflict with Iran. It's not known if the arrests are linked to the base. 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
10: 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You do post decent amount. 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
7: here, listen, I'm trying to do better.
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7: Yeah.
10: All right. Realtor K-S-E-N. 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
10: too, but you know, we always get chastised. 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
7: Yeah.
10: They're all like, there's
7: I just
10: not
7: like
10: a
7: real estate agent better.
10: That is the best way to say it. There you go. So we've got a great guest with Julian Sorale, the owner and founder of Jack Spades Junk Removal. You can find him at Jack Spades Junk Removal on Instagram. Before we get into Julian's story, we got to do these stats because we've been waiting a couple weeks or months for this to happen. Sen, depress me.
7: Well, listen, it's not depressing. You just, you know, always say, hey, you know, you got something exciting. If you were to do the stats, they'd be exciting every single time. Maybe you should start doing it. But no, the non-exciting part, okay. I think that's a good thing. There's just really not a whole lot of excitement going on.
10: Okay.
7: You know,
10: nothing bad,
7: nothing, you know, super good. Things are just very steady right now.
10: Okay. Well,
7: so
10: what does steady mean?
7: We'll go through it quickly since we're in the third segment already. But just for our MSA, which takes into account Hernando, Pasco, Hillsborough, Pinellas counties.
10: Okay.
7: So it kind of just averages out the stats there. But closed sales volume was still down year over year.
10: Okay.
7: And this is for single family homes by 7.6%.
10: All right.
7: So that's just closed sales volume from August of last year
10: and
7: to August of this year.
10: The amount of homes sold.
7: Amount, yes.
10: Okay.
7: So the amount of deals that actually happened. The median sale price, though, was up by 2.5%.
10: See, that to me, that's the indicative number.
7: Yes.
10: Right? Because even if you have a few less sales, that could be determined on just how many people are buying or how many listings there are. But prices are not falling. You're making me happy.
7: Yeah. See, like the depressing news would be if I told you, okay, you know, we're down 10% year over
10: yes.
7: year, median sale price. That's depressing.
10: It
7: the
10: is.
7: The fact that we're up, even if it's not, you know, a whole lot, that's good news. Because I think everybody's
10: is.
7: Been, you know, trying to see if things are going to, you know, come crashing down. And
10: right. And that's what's trying to keep people on the fence is they think that their price are going to drop. All right. What else we got?
7: And let's see. So month supply of inventory is still, you know, we're a bit low. So we're at 3.9 months supply versus 4.3 months in August of last year.
10: Oh.
7: So we're still 9.3% year over year.
10: That's big.
7: So
10: yeah.
7: Inventory, and this is the part where I think, you know, it's kind of weird because buyers are, there are more of them sitting on the sidelines and even more so now because of the rates. But
10: yep.
7: There's also the inventory is not going up, and we do need inventory.
10: Yeah, and that's what I'm saying. That could be part of the reason that you have, you know, what are you saying, a few less solds, right? Because you just have less inventory.
7: Yeah, well, that too.
10: Yeah.
7: But, I mean, overall, you know, the fact that the prices aren't down.
10: Right.
7: So I think that probably plays a part into it because we just don't have a whole lot of inventory despite what people say. And I hear other numbers. When
10: okay.
7: you hear other numbers, I mean, this is for single family homes.
10: Okay.
7: If you average out, you know, the condo townhomes, those numbers do look different. That's why I don't really mm-hmm. take that into account
10: right.
7: with ours.
10: It's a different market.
7: It's a different market.
10: I like talking about the single family market.
7: Yep. The exciting number, though, I did see was the median time to contract actually decreased by 9.3%.
10: Oh.
7: So what that means is from the time that you list your home to the time that you get the contract in August of last year, we were at 43 days and now it's 39 days.
10: That I think that's important, right?
7: Yes.
10: 'Cause that shows activity.
7: That shows that, yes, homes are going under contract quicker. And I'm pretty sure those numbers are actually a little lower for like Hillsborough, Pinellas.
10: Okay.
7: This is just the average for four counties.
10: Okay.
7: So I think that's a good number. But I mean, overall, yes, I just don't have super exciting news for you, but I don't think that's a bad thing.
10: I think it's exciting because it's not going in the wrong direction. It's actually still going in the right direction.
7: Well, we'll see September.
10: Because
7: obviously we're like boots on the ground,
10: right.
7: you know, and we don't see these stats till like way later.
10: Right.
7: I am seeing that sellers are actually becoming a lot more realistic with pricing.
10: Okay.
7: Which is great for buyers. And another thing that I saw somewhere, and this is like a national number, but there's like this window of, you know, best time to buy of the year.
10: Okay.
7: Nationally, I think it's actually coming up here September 27th or like October 3rd.
10: Really?
7: I didn't write it down, so it's not the exact date. But for our area in particular, it's actually coming up in November.
10: That's the best time to buy?
7: Apparently. I don't know what they base it on, but I think just, you know, probably competition. I mean, for buyers, competition matters too. If there's less buyers out there, but you're still, you know, on your hunt, that's great when you don't have to compete with somebody. Because we do still have multiple offers.
10: Next week, I want to know why is it the best time to buy? Let's talk about okay. that next week on the show. I'm giving Sen some homework. We're going to tell you next week why it's the best time to buy into September, into November, where you live right now. We're going to find out and get you off the fence. So is that what we got? That was not bad stats. That
7: it's
10: was not
7: bad
10: depressing.
7: Stats. Just not that super exciting, but, you know, so right. to us, that's good.
10: So next week, you're going to find out why you should buy. And what we're going to do now is turn to Julian Sarale, the founder of Jack Spade's Junk Removal. Let's get right into it, Julian. How the heck does somebody get into junk removal? Talk to us.
11: Well, I was a realtor at one point.
10: Okay.
11: But my main source of income was coming from Eddie V's, you know, the restaurant in Tampa. So since I moved to Florida, that's what I was doing. I was serving there. I got my real estate license, you know, to try and get out of that. You know, grateful for the money at Eddie V's, but I was really just, trying to have my own thing.
10: Yep.
11: It wasn't for me. And I just did not know what to do. I wanted to start a business. The realtor, thing, it wasn't for me. I was sitting in my barber's chair. And I was telling him, I want to start a business, but I don't want to do a storefront, like a brick and mortar location. I don't want to be tied to the location. I just don't know what to do. I have no idea. And he's like, man, you ever heard about junk removal? I'm like, no, what's that? He's like, yeah, look into it. My friend does it. And he said it's good.
10: Come on.
11: I swear. So I go home and I start looking into it. And it's like, okay, when it comes to starting a business, wow, you can actually do it. Like, you don't need, a huge lease or anything like that. And the ability to scale is there. The profitability is there. And I did not know what to do, but I knew I wanted to do something. So I just said, screw it. I just hopped in, had no idea what I was doing. Didn't have a truck, didn't have a trailer.
10: what?
11: Didn't even know how to back in a trailer. I just said, you know what? I'm just going to go for it. And it's amazing how after I made that decision and after I started, after I got the logo done and everything else, the way that things fell into place were unbelievable, like miracles, like straight from God. Like, wow, this is actually crazy.
10: Okay, like how did you even begin advertising? Like where'd your first customers come from? How did that work?
11: So I started doing social media when I was a realtor, and I was doing a lot of reels. So I had some some skills with that, and I joined Team Borum when I was a realtor. So shout out to Team Borum, Jeff, you guys, man, I love every single one of you guys, and I learned so much from Jeff that I'm now actually taking to my business now. I thank him all the time. I'm so grateful for being a part of Team Borum. But anyway, I built, a decent following for my real estate videos. And my first job, actually, it came from a call party at Eddie V's, a Belgian couple. They're amazing. They're like family to me. He gave me, this my first job. And he was like, hey, man, I need all this turf removed at my tennis facility. He's like, can you do it for $1,000? I'm like, absolutely. That's one of those stories I will never forget.
10: Because it cost you more than $1,000.
11: In the rain, by myself, in a pickup truck. No idea what I'm doing.
10: Oh, my God.
11: But so grateful. Yeah. Pascal, thank you, as always, for that first job. So my strategy was, I don't care, what job it is. I'm just going to post the content.
10: Uh-huh.
11: So I started posting the content. And then my following was like, oh, hey, I see you're doing, we're doing junk removal. Like, can you help me out with this? And help me out with that. And then my third job, actually, Jeff Borum, he saw I was doing some junk removal, and he was like, hey, I have a hoarder situation. Can you help me out? It's like, yes, absolutely. I quoted it. He gave me the job. Used my neighbor's truck and trailer, because I didn't have a truck or a trailer.
10: Okay.
11: Used my neighbor's truck and trailer to do that, and I did, my first, big reel, it was, my launch of my company. Like, hey, guys, this is Julian with Jack Spade's Junk Removal Hoarder House, and I made a video out of it, and that was kind of the start of it all.
10: That's
7: I'm
10: awesome.
7: Gonna have to find that video.
10: Yeah, I want to see.
7: So did you actually go in? Was the stuff still just there in the house, and you had to go through it? And
11: yep. And I made a little reel about it, and that was my launch of the company. But something that I left out. So after I decided to start my company, after I got the logo and everything done, I got my business cards, with the uniforms. My neighbors, they have a tree cutting company. Just three of the hardest workers. That I've ever met in my life, just completely talented. They do it all, pavers, trees, whatever. And he was like, hey, I see you're starting your business. If you ever need to use my truck and trailer, let me know.
10: Shut up.
11: I'm like, really? Because I couldn't qualify for a truck at that time.
10: Oh, come on.
11: And he was dead serious. He let me use his truck and trailer for my first 6 or 7 jobs. Unbelievable.
10: Wow.
11: And,
7: some nice people.
10: Yeah. Let's give this guy a shout out.
11: Enrique with Trejo's Tree Service.
10: Okay.
11: Pavers, landscape, and tree cutting. whatever. These guys can literally do it all.
10: Okay, actually introduce them to me after the show. I might have a job for those guys. This is how business gets done right here.
11: I will.
10: That is a great story. So then eventually you qualified and got yourself a truck and a trailer, I assume?
11: Yeah, and I don't know how, because I wasn't able to qualify, but then the lady at Ford was like, hey, let me try this, or whatever she did.
10: Yeah.
11: And I was able to qualify.
10: Nice.
11: I'm like, let's run it. And I didn't care about
10: rate or anything.
11: I didn't care.
10: Yeah.
11: Because my whole mindset was like, I'm just going to start and I'll figure it out later. Not that I recommend that for everyone.
10: No, it's good advice, believe it or not, because a lot of people will sit there and they will take too many practice swings, mm-hmm. right? Their back will start hurting.
11: Yeah.
10: It's just get out there and do it.
11: Yes.
10: That's how you figure it out.
11: Yeah, that was my style and that's how I've always been. So I didn't care, but all I knew was that I had to do something to try and get out of the restaurant industry, although I'm grateful for the income.
10: Yeah.
11: But so I just took that risk and somehow I was able to qualify. I said, yep, let's run it. So I got that. And then I was able to qualify for the trailer like at the same time.
10: Yeah.
11: Got the truck and the trailer and just went hard.
10: So how long have you been in business?
11: A year and a half.
10: A year and a half. Man, and you guys are already killing it. We know we're going to advertise. You already have your stuff in my office right now, but we're going to get you guys advertised because the thing about your business is you can work with everybody because we all got junk that we need to get rid of. I'm already thinking of stuff he's going to get out of my house. When we get it back, we're going to have more questions for Julian. Find him, Jack Spades Junk Removal on Instagram.
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10: All right, welcome back to the Business Happy Hour. Before we get back to Julian from Jack Spade's Junk Removal, which you guys got to find him on Instagram, that's Jack Spade's Junk Removal, because honestly, I know you got junk. I know you got a junk at your house right now. I know your wife is listening, and she's like, I need somebody to do it. So we're going to, when we get, after we talk about the mortgage payment that I promised to do, I'm going to ask Julian a couple tough questions. So I'm going to give him some time to prepare for this. I want to know, how do you price junk removal? We'll get to that in a second. Like, I don't know. Is it like truckload? Is it hours? You know, how does that work? Because maybe that'll get people in the mindset of, okay, I can afford to have this guy out here. Other thing I'm going to ask you when we get done with the payment thing real quick is I want to know, where the heck did Jack Spades come from? Mm-hmm. Right, there's got to be a story behind that. You got a cool card and a cool logo, and it's really what made me remember you. So good job on that.
11: Thank you.
10: Before we get into that, though, Cindy and I, you lost a buyer because of rates. We're talking to the buyers now. We need to get you guys to realize things are not that bad. Okay, not only do we have all these creative things, I will say right now the industry is getting very creative. Mm-hmm. They are pulling out programs for affordability, for down payment assistance. Next week, I'm going to talk about a program where you can actually get money to put in solar and down payment assistance. You can combine getting your down payment and your solar put in all in one shot on a 30-year completely forgivable grant, by the way. You can actually get the money, buy the house, and then it's forgiven. It's crazy. So we'll talk about that next week. But what I want to do is run this payment. So I'm just going to make it real easy for everybody. $400,000 loan amount. 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I don't care if it's a $400,000 house, $500,000, whatever. I'm just going to run it on the loan amount. 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So I'm going to go with the lower. 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So here's the brass tacks here, right? Your payment at 6.75 is going to be almost 2,600. It's going to be 2,594. That same 400,000 at 1 point lower at 5.75 is going to be 2,334. That's a difference of $260 a month. That could be a cheap car payment. Right there. That could be your homeowner's insurance or something like that. It makes a significant difference. It is a 10% swing in your mortgage payment, and you didn't do anything different. Instead of giving you a 30-year fixed, we give you a 5-year fixed on a 30-year amortization. Gives you 5 years to refinance. If you don't think rates are going to come down in 5 years, you're not in the same bucket as me. Because I do think we're going to see rates come down. This oil stuff going on is not if but when. It's going to end, and I have a feeling things are going to look very good for the United States if AI doesn't kill us first. Okay? I'm making assumptions that AI is not going to kill us, which we'll talk about that next week as well. We don't have time for it. We've had too much fun with Julian, but my thought is no, AI is not going to kill us. Okay? So you're going to be around for this, and you might even live to 200 after the news articles I'm reading about longevity right now. So you got to get ready. We know you got junk, but Sen, is that enough? I think that savings is enough, right?
7: I mean, it's a good savings, right. Yeah, especially now with gas prices.
10: Well, there you go.
7: But like you said, you know, once that's better, then that is a significant saving. To clarify though, what did you say about the 5 years? So for 5 years, you can do that?
10: Yeah, so what it is, it's basically a 5-year adjustable rate mortgage, all right? Okay. So don't let it scare you. Your rate will be fixed for 5 years. It will still be a 30-year loan, right? So what would happen is if you didn't refi in 5 years, the rate may or may not go up or down. If the rates go down, then you don't need to refi. You're going to end up with a lower rate without refinancing after 5 years.
7: Okay. Yeah. What's the name of that program? Because I do like that.
10: Five-year arm. FHA, VA, 5-year arm, right? But I would just tell people, hey, we can get you a 30-year mortgage in the fives, right? A little less is more. Then we'll have the conversation and then explain to them, hey,
7: I like the creative financing now. I feel like ARMS obviously got a really bad name.
10: Yeah.
7: You know, back in the day. But I mean, no, but that's, listen, if we have to get creative, there are people that, you know, just because they can't afford, they need the home. They have to figure out ways to be able to afford them.
10: Yeah. And this is better than those 2-1 buy downs. It's better than those short term buy downs. You're actually getting 5 years.
7: Yeah, I like that. That's why I like the whole 5-year thing.
10: Yeah. And you don't have to use the seller's concession on this like you do the buy down. Instead, the seller can cover all the closing costs. You still get into the mortgage, you get a lower rate for 5 years.
7: But speaking of those, though, the time to buy is now. It's because take advantage of sellers being willing to negotiate.
10: Exactly.
7: you know, get that good deal. I mean, you can work it out where the terms are going to be favorable for you.
10: Yeah, we can make the payment work for you. You got to follow us on Instagram or go to LincolnLendingGroup.com, or you got to reach out to Senia at...
7: Yes, call me 813-755-REAL.
10: All right, boom. Julian, we got a couple minutes left. We got to know, how does the junk removal pricing work?
11: All right, so the industry standard is, that is by volume pretty much. So okay. Space taken up in the trailer. So if the load is completely full, my trailer is a 7x14, 4-foot high walls, so 14.5 cubic yards, it can hold a lot. So when that trailer is completely full, depending on material, it's going to be a 600 to 800. You know, it all depends on the distance, on what's being loaded. Wow. You know, if it's a full load of tile,
10: yeah, that's
11: going to be a totally different price than if it's just like household trash and junk.
10: Yeah. I mean, you could put a ton of household trash in that trailer.
11: Oh yeah,
10: huh?
11: A ton.
10: A ton.
11: Yeah. So 600 to 800. You know, seven is typically like the sweet spot.
10: Yeah.
11: And also distance. You know, are there stairs? Am I going to be walking, you know, like 2 miles that way and back with the wheelbarrow? So that also, you know, matters as well.
10: That's still really reasonable. Like your average price, $700 to fill up a trailer of junk.
11: A lot of junk. Yeah.
10: And we're not putting the junk in the trailer. You guys are.
11: Exactly. Full service, hands off for you. We load it. We take it to the dump. You know, we come across some situations where people, they try and do it themselves.
10: Yeah.
11: It's like,
10: nah.
11: You know, trust me, you know, with your pickup truck, it's going to take you a week.
10: Yeah. That's the hard part. It's not pulling the pickup to the backyard. It's getting the crap into the trailer. And then here's what you guys forget. You got to get it out of the trailer.
11: Go all the way to the dump and then pay for the dump fee. Drive all the way back. Load it yourself.
10: Yeah.
11: You know, call your family and friends to try and help. And by the way,
10: if you've been to the dump is not as easy as you think anymore. It's not just you go and you open the trailer up and you push it off. They've got freaking buckets for everything now. So I bet you guys have to move from station to station and unload things. And
11: well, the St. Pete dump is actually pretty good.
10: Oh, is it?
11: Yeah, but still, I mean, I wouldn't recommend you driving your pickup truck there. You'll probably leave with a flat tire.
10: Oh.

0: nailed it.
1: Thank you.
0: Great logo. Very rememberable. I want to encourage everybody to find you guys on Instagram. That's Jack Spades Junk Removal. And if you forget everything, obviously reach out to Sen or me. We'll get you in touch with Julian. But great job on the businessman. Wish you the best of luck.
1: Thank you so much.
0: We hope you find a lot of success in that.
1: Thank you. I really appreciate it.
0: All right, Sen.
2: Yes, good luck and great job so far.
1: Thank you.
0: Great job. We will see you guys next week. Next week, we are going to talk about AI and the solar DPA, and we'll have another great guest. So watch the Business Happy Hour. Make sure you like and share. We'll see you guys
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11: Duval County School Superintendent is vowing to take swift action against employees who engage in misconduct with students. Dr. Christopher Bernier released a video statement.
12: This is unacceptable. It is not okay for any adult to betray the trust of children. It is not okay for any employee to abandon the code of ethics and the school board policies in which we all pledge to protect children.
11: Bernier's message came the same day Duval County Public Schools announced the arrest of math teacher Brian Orr, charged with offenses against students by an authority figure, lewd touching of a minor, and child abuse, according to the Jacksonville Sheriff's Office. This follows substitute teacher Cameron Coverson, who was arrested on Monday and charged with two counts of unlawful sexual activity with minors and other related charges. All three of Florida's NFL teams are in action this afternoon. The Jaguars host the Patriots, and the Dolphins look for their first win against Kansas City, both at 1 o'clock. Later, the Buccaneers are also hoping to obtain their first win as they host Minnesota. Coach Todd Bowles says Vikings coordinator Brian Flores has a dangerous defense.
13: A chaotic chaos, but they understand where it's going, you know, and that's been their calling card for the past couple of years. I think Flo does a great job in doing that and causing that, and it works for them.
11: Kickoff is at 4:05 Eastern today in Tampa. A body found in a burned-out car in a remote intersection inside the Eglin Test and Training Range complex near Eglin Air Force Base has been identified. Senior Airman Tamara Monique Bolden-Cloakley of Bourne, Texas. She served as a radiology technician and joined the service in 2021. The Air Force is investigating. No further details have been released. Florida gas prices are seesawing again. Despite the recent sharp rise in price, AAA reports the statewide average has fallen over the last 3 days and is now at $4.36 a gallon, and that's 3 cents cheaper than yesterday, but still 7 cents more than a week ago. With Florida's News, I'm Tim Adkins.
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16: If you're on southbound I-75, the ramp to Big Bend Road has the off-ramp right lane blocked with a crash plan to be careful as you pass by that. Also, a broken-down vehicle on the 275 northbound off-ramp to eastbound I-4. The right lane taken up with that one as units try to clear that out of the roadway. No issues to report on Dale Mabry within the limits of Hillsborough County. Also looking good on U.S. 19 as well as the Courtney Campbell Causeway and Gandy Bridge. 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
17: From the Quantum Fiber from AT&T Weather Center.
18: Happy Sunday, Tampa Bay. Keeping things nice and quiet today with some clouds building in, but otherwise expect a partly cloudy sky, comfortable humidity, and below average high temperatures in the low to mid 80s again this afternoon. Some high-level clouds will build in for the midday, but otherwise I think there is a chance for a fair bit of sunshine today. We'll be quiet with a few passing clouds overnight into your Monday morning, waking up comfortable and relatively cool in the mid and upper 60s. I'm Max Defender 8 meteorologist Juliana Mejia.
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Welcome in, Florida. Thanks for jumping on board. I am your guy, Brad Shelgren, and this is the Power Preparation Show. Before we go anywhere, write this down, 813-522-4828. That's Suncoast Power Solutions. 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All right, here's what we're going to do for the next hour. We're talking about power, specifically what happens when the grid fails and what you can do about it right now before the lights go out. And I'm sure nobody needs to explain this to you, but between the summer storms, the heat, and whatever comes out of the Gulf, you already know the power is going out. It's just a question of when and for how long. Because here's the thing nobody tells you. The power grid is under attack from five different directions at once, and only one of them is the weather. America's energy grid, well, it's old. Engineers grade it a D+. Foreign governments have been caught sitting inside it, substations have been physically attacked right here on American soil, and data centers are draining faster than anybody can build at new capacity. And yes, the storms are getting worse. Five problems, one result, at your house. Today you'll hear from Suncoast Power Solutions founder Brian, design expert Kelly Lara, veteran ABC 7 meteorologist John Patrick, Brad Reinhardt from the National Hurricane Center, and City of Tampa Emergency Management Director John Antopoulos. And most importantly, we'll hear from your neighbors, people who will tell you exactly what happened at their house when the power went out and theirs stayed on. So let's get into it.

0: start with veteran ABC 7 meteorologist John Patrick out of Fort Myers in Naples. JP has tracked a number of major systems to hit this state, but when the big one came, he learned the hard way at his own house.
1: That was a hurricane that, when I got into this business, I knew there was going to be some nasty weather that I would have to cover from time to time, but I never imagined it would be anything as bad as Hurricane Ian. I mean, that's by far the worst storm that's come through this area of Florida. I mean, there were parts of the Sanibel Causeway that got washed away from the water. Actually, with the storm surge, the water got pushed up the Caloosahatchee, and it was actually on the way back out as the water came back out from the river back into the Sanibel Causeway. It was the pressure that built up as the water was being pushed inland, that pressure being released and the water coming back out. That's what washed away the Sanibel Causeway. We had, if memory serves me right, we had over a million households without power with Hurricane Ian coming through. And that was mostly in Lee County. The importance of having a generator and the importance of knowing how to use that generator, use it outside. Do not put it even in your garage because you've got the carbon monoxide that can build up. But having a generator on hand, that was a lesson that I, you know, I'm a meteorologist, and Hurricane Irma, my power was out for 6 days. I did not have a generator, and that was horrible. So I now have a generator, and so I'm prepared if that ever happens again. I think as piece by piece as the power grid gets rebuilt, hopefully power outages will not be as prolonged or as widespread as they have been in the past, but that's going to take a very long time. So a piece of advice for me is to have a generator on hand.
0: So when the weatherman tracking the storm tells you he even needed backup power himself, that tells you everything you need to know. 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

0: Now let's hear from one of your neighbors where we get into the physical reality of an outage as you get older. Here's Joe. His portable became too much to manage, so he made the switch.
1: Peace of mind. You know, we're older now. I had a portable generator, which was hooked up to my natural gas, which was nice, but getting old to wheel it out every week or two to start it up, and then you can't run it in the rain during the hurricane. And it didn't provide whole house connections. One of the other things that prompted, you know, this area has been sort of spared, so to speak, but the last 3 years we've been hit pretty hard. You know, we lost power for 30 hours at one point, and then the next year we lost power at for 60 hours. Which is good. And like I said, it gives peace of mind so that my wife, she can we have to do nothing. You know, it just comes on automatically, goes off automatically. I purchased the maintenance plan for more peace of mind, which is very reasonable. It gives you perks here and there. So very pleased from start to finish with the salesman. The installers were all fantastic. And they were so gracious. They took care of it, said, listen, you know, we're going to get this thing done for you. And they were, you know, I offered them tips. 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

0: Now we're joined by Brad Reinhart, Senior Hurricane Specialist at the National Hurricane Center. He watches Mother Nature create havoc for a living and knows firsthand the dangers of extended power outages.
1: Extremely serious. And there's a lot of active work ongoing that's really uncovered the magnitude of fatalities and suffering that occur as a result of these prolonged power outages. I mean, I'll give you an example that you're probably familiar with and your listeners, Hurricane Beryl. Back in 2024 in Texas, and it struck the upper Texas coast as a category one hurricane. Not only did you have, you know, significant damage and some fatalities from the storm itself, but there were 14 people that died after the fact as from heat-related illnesses as a result of widespread power outages. There were also a couple that died from carbon monoxide poisoning, likely the result of improper generator use. Mm-hmm. So I think while it's obviously easy in a sense to focus on the hazards directly related to the hurricane and what's happening, we're really understanding and realizing now that we've got to message harder the impacts of prolonged power outages that can contribute to the areas that are already impacted severely by a storm. And, you know, if you've got a lot of damage, it's going to make it more difficult to restore power, right? You might have some, you know, larger scale infrastructure issues, but the heat related illnesses, the improper generator use, the lack of, you know, life saving equipment that people have that, you know, relies on power. These are all very significant things that we need to be more aware of. I mean, that's always, you know, a part of the hurricane preparedness messaging, you know, that we do is have people assess their vulnerability to things like extended power outages and then determine, you know, can you safely operate where you live a portable generator? Some people have whole house generators, right? Even better, it just kicks in when the power goes out. Everyone's situation is different, but it's absolutely something that people need to consider when they're making hurricane making their hurricane preparations and thinking about their vulnerability before the season starts.
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0: Now here's Alan, another one of your neighbors who had a medical reason for getting this done.
1: 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Also, in Florida, the AC being out in June, July, and August is a horrible experience. 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And I signed up with them in, I think, July of 2023. They came out. 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They serviced it. 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

0: It's his job to prepare for disasters and to mitigate the damage and dangers when they occur. So, he just wants to get you ready should bad things come your way.
1: Really, after a few days without power, we start really getting those cascading impacts. And what we saw during Milton, when we almost had a week without power, you know, after a few days, you start realizing that some of your critical infrastructure that's not on backup power, then that will start failing. And then that can have cascading impacts, whether that's through your pump stations or other type of critical infrastructure like that. But also for our vulnerable communities, like our assisted living facilities, that without power, individuals, there could be a risk to loss of life, and also a breakdown in critical operations that have to happen throughout the city. You know, my biggest message to folks is communicate that early, what your plan is, where you're going to go, if you have an evacuation zone that you need to leave, if you're going to stay at family and friends' house outside of that evacuation zone, good first way to think about it. If you can't go there, seeing about hotels, and then that last resort is know what shelter you would go to. Have that all kind of ironed out ahead of time, who you're going to communicate with that in your family that knows where you're going to be. Because again, if a major storm does come, you're out of power, out of communications, you want to already tell your family and friends where you're going to be during that storm. It's going to alleviate a lot of that. And getting your supplies early. Don't be one of those showing up to Publix or Walmart or one of the other supermarkets last minute, going to bare shelves, trying to get water and things of that nature. Get it early. Think outside the box from lessons learned, what you didn't have on hand during those storms. Get that early. Think about generators. Think about, you know, again, different type of equipment and supplies that you didn't have that ultimately will make you more prepared this season if we do get an impact. It's going to ultimately lower your stress for your family. Ultimately, you'll be more comfortable during that event, and it'll make your ride through that much easier.
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0: Let's hear from another neighbor. Timothy talks about what it's actually like working with the Suncoast team.
1: And I actually got through to someone who, I wish I remember her name, so pleasant and so nice. You know, and I just kind of expressed my concerns and my thoughts. And, you know, she just, I'll be honest, it was like talking to a family member. All of the people were great. It was the easiest, most pleasant experience I think I've ever been through. If I ever needed to, you know, contact someone, somehow I always got her. But I can't begin to tell you, it was from start to finish the easiest process. Wow. I sometimes doubted. I was like, what's, you know, can this really be?
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3: The FAA is being asked to extend the deadline for the public to weigh in on year-round flight restrictions over Mar-a-Lago. The Citizens Committee on Airport Noise in West Palm Beach says the flight path change has prompted 12,000 complaints from people like a disabled Air Force veteran with PTSD.
4: It doesn't do my mental health any good to be awakened in that manner every night.
3: The flight restrictions took effect almost a year ago. The Air Dot Show resumes Sunday at Orlando Sanford Airport from noon to 4 p.m. Ticket information is available at air.show/Orlando. A pet owner is arrested after neighbors in a Miami high-rise were worried about the health of a dog left on his balcony. Miami-Dade jail records show Kevin Benjamin charged with animal cruelty. With Florida's News, I'm Wayne Roos.
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9: Looking at the interstates, you're going to see on southbound I-75, the ramp to Big Bend Road partially blocked with a collision. No problems to report at the moment on I-4 or 275 with light traffic. 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
11: Happy Sunday, Tampa Bay. Keeping things nice and quiet today with some clouds building in, but otherwise expect a partly cloudy sky, comfortable humidity, and below average high temperatures in the low to mid 80s again this afternoon. Some high level clouds will build in for the midday, but otherwise I think there is a chance for a fair bit of sunshine today. We'll be quiet with a few passing clouds overnight into your Monday morning, waking up comfortable and relatively cool in the mid and upper 60s. I'm Max Defender 8 meteorologist Juliana Mejia.
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17: News. I'm Paul Stevens. New England and the Mid-Atlantic states still getting a rare September nor'easter, strengthening overnight while edging closer to the coast.
18: Conditions are forecast to worsen Sunday morning around high tide, amplifying hazardous coastal conditions across the Northeast.
17: And that's Fox's Chandler Painter. Thousands without power in the area. Iran's government says it shut down the Strait of Hormuz after the U.S. and Israel launched Operation Epic Fury. But Energy Secretary Chris Wright, on My View with Laura Trump, says that's not the case.
19: The United States military, all of the joint forces have assured that we can continue, that we are restoring flow of oil and gas and refined products, even fertilizer, out of the Strait of Hormuz.
17: However, critics of President Trump say the ongoing Iran conflict has led to rising gasoline and oil prices. 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

0: Back with another friendly neighbor. Here's Karen, whose house becomes the family safe place when the weather turns.
1: Well, I wanted to do it a couple of years ago. And my husband told me, he said, look, we don't get a hurricane for 10 years. We don't need that. And I thought we did. And, I'm no spring chicken. And the last time we had the last hurricane here, every day I would take 7 bottles of propane to be filled to keep it going. You know, I can't keep doing this. This is for peace of mind. And what's so great about having this generator put in is across the street is my stepson. Around the corner is 2 grandchildren, and I have 3 great-grandchildren around the corner. So what's happened is by putting this generator in, I have become the safe house. So if something happens, they all can come here, and the kids can watch TV and whatever, you know. But it's a good thing all the way around. This is not just for me. It's for me, but it's for my entire family.
0: You don't just protect your own family. You end up protecting the whole street. 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
3: 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Should I get a Kohler? 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Kelly, can you tell me, can you share with me what I'm looking for, what I need, and how effective is it going to be? 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
1: 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And 7 days straight, we had no power, but we had the Generac. 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And that's priceless.
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0: Here's a couple, Tanya and Larry. They've seen just about every weather event, so they understand the importance of backup power.
1: Well, we have both been through severe storms, Ivan and Katrina, and stuff like that. And I think the biggest thing is it's just a good peace of mind to know that we have a backup generator just in case. An example given, a couple of weeks ago, we had a power failure for about a half an hour. The neighbors had a power failure, but we didn't.
2: No, we didn't.
1: Because it kicked right on within about 15 seconds. We had electricity back in the house. And it's just a nice peace of mind. Makes me feel rather confident. We have family in the area. And if we're not here, they could come over here and stay at our place. And even if we're here, they can come stay at our place. We have emptied our refrigerator out after storms numerous times. And that gets expensive, especially with today's grocery prices. Our refrigerators will stay on. The house will stay cool, which will eliminate humidity in the house. That way mold doesn't get in. And there's several reasons to list.
0: Every one of these folks says a version of the same thing. 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

0: And one more neighbor. This is Ron, and this is his generator story.
1: We had two power outages. One of them lasted because of a hurricane. 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Very neat, very professional, cleaned up after itself. 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

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You heard John Patrick, a meteorologist who lost power for days at his own house. 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
5: Federal prosecutors in Tampa bring fraud charges against a Georgia businessman. They say Christopher Lunsford ran a Ponzi scheme with at least 500 victims. U.S. Attorney Greg Kehoe says some of them met Lunsford at local bars.
6: He was clubbing on the weekends, getting many of his investors here in the city of Tampa.
5: Kehoe says Lunsford told victims they could purchase a lease of semi-trucks worth between $25,000 and $40,000 and expect guaranteed payments. Prosecutors say Lunsford took in $100 million. Most of it went to early investors and the rest went to support a lavish lifestyle. A Broward County couple plans to meet with Lauderhill Police on Monday to find out when an arrest will be made after their car was shot up while they were in it last month. The couple, April and David, were not injured, but they tell NBC 6 News they're tired of waiting for answers.
7: We want justice. I want every single last one of them to get caught.
5: They say they believe the shooting was related to a dispute involving their daughter. All three of Florida's NFL teams are in action this afternoon. The Jaguars host the Patriots, and the Dolphins look for their first win against Kansas City, both at 1 o'clock. Later, the Buccaneers are also hoping to obtain their first win as they host Minnesota. Kickoff is at 4 o'clock. Although most parking meters are now digital, Orlando is removing them altogether and switching to an app customers will download onto their phones. The new digital park mobile system goes live Thursday. Advocates say moving the system online decreases maintenance costs, customers manage parking on their phone, and eliminates curb clutter. For more details, visit the website orlando.gov. Margate City Commissioner Tommy Ruzano is being accused of violating the state ethics code. Inspector General Carol Brees says Ruzano voted twice in favor of a city ordinance benefiting his construction company. Ruzano tells South Florida Sun Sentinel he's been a licensed general contractor for 30 years and openly talked about his work. With Florida's News, I'm Tim Adkins.
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9: Earlier accident is now clear on the ramp to go from southbound 75 to Big Bend Road, and traffic moving well in the area. No issues to report on northbound 75 between Hillsborough and Pasco counties. Also checking in with no problems on I-4 at the moment. Looking good on 275 throughout Tampa and St. Pete. The 275 southbound 54th Avenue North off-ramp is now reopened from earlier construction finishing up. Steve Foster, News Radio WFLA.
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17: How do we make sure that this kind of surveillance is consonant with the Constitution?
18: The cost of living is way too high. Life is too expensive.
19: Welcome back to the Weekend Dive. I'm Rory O'Neill. A fascinating meeting on the sidelines of the UN General Assembly this week when President Trump met with Venezuela's acting president, Delcy Rodriguez. Let's bring in Mark Caputo, the Trump White House reporter over at Axios. And Mark, Delcy Rodriguez only got the job as acting president once the Trump administration ordered the military to go to Venezuela and snatch Nicolas Maduro from his bedroom in the middle of the night to bring him back to the U.S. to face justice. So Trump and Rodriguez have a strange relationship.
20: Well, for a quarter century, a little more, the United States and Venezuela were pretty much enemies. First starting under Hugo Chavez, then under his designated successor or his de facto designated successor, Nicolas Maduro. And through that system rose Delcy Rodriguez. She was known as being very smart, very canny, but a committed leftist and socialist in the model of Chavez. Nevertheless, and unexpectedly so, after the removal of Maduro, the coup, if we want to call it, or whatever, the snatching on January 3rd by the United States, her facile nature and pragmatism in working with the Trump White House has been remarkable. I stopped using acting president because she's the president now for all intents and purposes. And when she addressed the United Nations General Assembly, that was sort of the, for me, the final sort of way to say, okay, she's actually the president. What's unique about the relationship now is that Rodriguez, from what we can tell, it believes that the best way to have her country move forward is to communicate, deal with, and facilitate the United States efforts as much as possible as the U.S. seeks business deals in Venezuela, mainly oil, gold mining, and other resources. The problem with that is a number of people in the Venezuelan exile community, the diaspora, who hated the dictatorship under Nicolas Maduro, who did steal his elections, the last one in 2024. They say, look, Delcy was the right hand of the dictator, and now she's a de facto dictator just supported by the United States. What avails? Now, the U.S., Marco Rubio at the UN General Assembly in a press conference denied that. He said they've released political prisoners. You now have a free press. But they say it's going to take time to get Venezuela back on its feet before elections are held.
19: And while addressing the UN this week, President Trump talked about that deal that was struck with Venezuela in order to get a lot of their oil.
21: When you add the United States and Venezuela together, we have more than 60% of the oil in the world. So it's perhaps the biggest deal. It was a war, but it's perhaps the biggest deal ever made. To the victor belong the spoils. You've all heard that.
19: But was this really a deal? I mean, Rodriguez is in place because of the Trump administration. It sounds more like the U.S. almost took over Venezuela, colonized it.
20: Well, we sort of did. I mean, not really an invasion, but we removed its leader and essentially took it over by using the former leader's right-hand woman as, in many respects, a puppet leader. Now, the problem that Trump has, well, maybe it's not a problem anymore, but the fact is like what he's saying is not only not true, but not helpful. That is, technically, no, the United States doesn't really control all of these things, and we're not taking the oil. The U.S., from what we understand from the Treasury Department and the State Department, is actually managing the finances and funds for Venezuela's oil sales and is plowing that money back into their government so that they're able to keep it running and not have any of the money stolen. And then when Trump comes around and says that, he sounds like, you know, Genghis Khan or something. That's the sort of thing that, while the staff will not admit it in the White House, makes them really kind of roll their eyes and slap their heads with the palms of their hands and rub it and say, oh, my God, I wish you wouldn't say this. They don't say they say that, but we know that they're thinking that.
19: We're speaking with Mark Caputo, the Trump White House reporter over at Axios. And Mark, you had some reporting in Axios this week that President Trump made it clear to Delcy Rodriguez that he wants to see free and fair elections in Venezuela sooner rather than later.
20: The phrase that I was told he said to her directly was, quote, you have to have elections at the end of the day. But the real question is, okay, well, what day is that? what day is it? What month is it? And what year is it? That's unclear. And according to the U.S. officials that we talked to for this story and just sort of more broadly at Axios, was that in the U.S.'s view, the first thing that Venezuela has to do is sort of have a much more financially stable footing. It has $300 billion in sovereign debt, and that's higher than its gross domestic product, and that's problematic. So the U.S. says this needs to be restructured because, you know, why hold elections and have basically a failed government? There is a certain paternalism or colonialism, if you will, in the U.S. point of view. I'm not saying it's wrong, that Venezuela sort of lacks the capacity to be able to get itself out of this mess that it got itself into. In addition to that, there are electoral reforms that need to happen in the U.S.'s view. And this is being done at the local level, at the Venezuelan level in the country by this sort of bipartisan or multi-party council, where they want to reform the Supreme Court and have it more representative of the country and of a more sort of just legal system. And there's the National Electoral Commission that needs to be reformed. They were the ones that were complicit in stealing the election for Maduro as well. So after the debt restructuring, after the reforms of the Electoral Commission, after the reforms of the Supreme Court, then we're looking at a time where the U.S. would feel more comfortable about elections. Now, the U.S. is saying we want that to be decided at the local level. So presumably that'll be done. I would imagine there's going to be some smoke signals, at least, or some suggestions. The insiders I talk to who speculate, let me make it clear that this is speculation, think that the likeliest time for elections in Venezuela will probably be in like summer or the fall of 2028. Not next year, but a lot of people are agitating, advocating for elections sooner than later. And the U.S. is not supportive of that. And right now, the government of Delcy Rodriguez isn't. Incidentally, when Trump had told her, we are told, had told Delcy that you need to have elections at the end of the day, she allegedly agreed with him. So there is some sort of, you know, accord. But again, the specifics, the details, the devil's in the details, we don't have those yet.
0: Yeah, but at the same time, they're keeping out the opposition leader, right? Maria Corina Machado, she tried to get back into the country and they're still keeping her out. So the heavy hand.
20: Yeah, well, notably in the view of the U.S. So the officially the U.S. posture is, look, any Venezuelan who wants to go back to Venezuela, that is their right to do. But clearly the U.S., from the previous reporting we've had in Axios, is not really keen on Maria Corina Machado returning. After these devastating earthquakes that rocked the country in the summer, Machado tried to return, and there was a certain controversy within the State Department where some appeared to be supportive of Machado returning and others weren't. And ultimately, her ability to return to Venezuela was scrapped once a message was sent to the Dutch, who control the island of Curaçao, where Maria Corina Machado was actually flying. Her plane was turned around in midair. She was going to use that as a jumping off point. Here, Machado wanted to return to Venezuela at the very moment that Delcy Rodriguez was leaving, from what we're able to understand. And in the U.S. view, that's not very helpful, that she was purposely timing it to kind of come there and cause a sort of scene. And again, they don't want a scene being created. Now, democracy is messy, and this puts the U.S. in a very awkward position, and especially Marco Rubio. You know, the Secretary of State is from Miami. There's a very sizable Venezuelan exile community here, and for decades of his political identity, and he has denounced both the dictatorships in Cuba and the dictatorships in Venezuela. And now the U.S., in the view of many Venezuelan exiles and diaspora leaders, is supporting a de facto dictatorship in Venezuela now, and they're not calling for elections soon enough. So it's a sticky wicket, to use a cricket.
0: He's the Trump White House reporter for Axios, Mark Caputo, with reporting this week on the meeting with President Trump and the acting president of Venezuela. Hey, Mark, thanks for your time.
20: Appreciate you, man. Talk to you soon.
0: Coming up, September is National Preparedness Month. Is your household ready for whatever may come? But next, CNN's Dana Bash and her book looking at the most important elections in the history of the world. As the Weekend Dive continues, I'm Rory O'Neill.
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3: 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Agent Maria Rodriguez spoke to News Channel 8.
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3: Starting in January, every Citizens policyholder will have to have flood insurance whether they are in a flood zone or not. Following a delay in early September, NASA's Crew 13 is scheduled to lift off at 11:10 a.m. Eastern Time on October 1st. Crew 13 consists of NASA astronaut Jessica Watkins and Luke Delaney, Canada Space Agency's Josh Kertik, and Russian cosmonaut Sergei Teteryatnikov. Students from the Miami Job Corps Center are suffering from injuries after their van was involved in a vehicle crash in Miami-Dade County. 9 people were involved and 3 were sent to the hospital. With Florida's News, I'm Tim Adkins.
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10: At the moment, we check in with no accidents or delays to report on 275-75 or I-4. Salmon and Veterans Expressways are checking in clear and good driving across the Courtney Campbell Causeway. 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
28: Happy Sunday, Tampa Bay, keeping things nice and quiet today with some clouds building in, but otherwise expect a partly cloudy sky, comfortable humidity, and below average high temperatures in the low to mid 80s again this afternoon. Some high level clouds will build in for the midday, but otherwise I think there is a chance for a fair bit of sunshine today. We'll be quiet with a few passing clouds overnight into your Monday morning, waking up comfortable and relatively cool in the mid and upper 60s. I'm Max Effenerate meteorologist Juliana Mejia.
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4: News, I'm Roxanne Evans. A powerful nor'easter continues to hammer the Northeast with flooding, damaging winds, power outages, and hundreds of flight cancellations. New Jersey Governor Mikey Sherrill issuing an early warning to residents.
5: We saw much of the storm coming in across the coastline and into the Back Bay, some roads that are impassable and flooded out, so please do not try to cross them. Stay safe.
4: Well, at least one person has died and authorities are searching for a missing swimmer off Long Island. President Trump rejects Iran's proposal to reopen the Strait of Hormuz, saying the terms are not acceptable. Iran is awaiting a formal response. And Pope Leo celebrates Mass in Lourdes before thousands of people during his four-day visit to France. 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
19: Welcome back to the Weekend Dive. I'm Rory O'Neill. The midterm elections are just a few weeks away, and a new book looks at the elections that are still reverberating throughout history. CNN anchor and chief political correspondent Dana Bash is again working with author David Fisher. Their new collaboration, The Elections That Changed the World, is available now. Now, Dana, you've got 15 elections listed in here. What's the thread through this book?
9: The whole concept of this is that we all live through very consequential elections because they impact our lives. But there are some elections throughout world history, and that's what we tackle here, that have impacts far beyond when we're around. And they have a pivotal impact on generations to come and also people beyond that particular election. And that's what this is. And especially as we get ready to vote, not just in the United States, but also in key elections around the world, it's a kind of a template and a reminder of how sacred democracy is and the right to vote is, and how you have to use it with care because it can have great consequences and it could also have not so great consequences. And we have examples of both.
19: And David, you and Dana lay out the book chronologically going way back to BC times. But look, this is radio. We're all about countdowns. So do you have a best of? How would you rank some of these as being the most consequential around the world?
11: Well, we tried to surprise people. We tried to pick elections that would not immediately pop into people's heads. For example, how was a pope elected? How was Pope John, who clearly changed the entire Catholic world, the whole world, really? How was he elected? How was Ronald Reagan, who revived the dormant, dying conservative movement? We pick surprise elections instead of Winston Churchill, who everybody would say, great figure. It was Clement Attlee, who really did change England and the world. So we picked people and elections that would both show how elections have matured and developed, different types of democratic elections, from 35 people in a room picking Martin Luther King, not knowing he would eventually become the leader of the civil rights movement. We picked a whole diversity, and it's always a treat when people are reading something and they think, I didn't know that. And we think over and over and over, that's what's going to happen.
0: Now, Dana, you know, this book has 15 historic elections in it. Did you struggle from 13 to try to find 15, or was it the opposite, getting it from 30 down?
9: I think it was the opposite, because there are so many. And, you know, David likes to say, and in fact, it says this at the beginning of the book, that this is subjective by definition. So we encourage people to say, well, I would have added this, or I would have added that. Somebody who I was talking to the other day said, well, what about Brexit, for example? Oh. I mean, Brexit was the canary in the coal mine for the populist movement that turned over pretty much every democracy around the globe. And so, you know, that was a good one. We decided to end in 1994 with Nelson Mandela, mostly because, you know, we're still kind of living in the rest, and the history has yet to be written.
0: And David, you and Dana have written together in the past, and especially when you, and you referenced it earlier, it's not always about who wins these elections, right? And the Winston Churchill one comes to mind.
11: Well, it's also not just about the good guys. Mm-hmm. You know, it's Adolf Hitler, how he won an election. It's how Mao eventually came to power because Sun Yat-sen won a democratic election in China. So these are not, and we even have sham elections where the outcome was, where everybody knew what the outcome was going to be, was preordained, but it's a way of showing the important, people hold elections to give the impression that they are a democratic society.
0: And Dana, they can have all kinds of implications. You also go into the 1967 and 69 elections of Indira Gandhi and Golda Meir. I mean, that really upended a lot of thinking.
9: Yeah, I mean, that's definitely one of my favorite chapters, because they weren't directly elected, because they were they're members of parliamentary systems, but they both were quite literally pioneers in their own relatively new democracies. India had been part of the British Empire, and her father was one of the, her family, they were one of the first to really push for the democratic system. And then Golda Meir helped to create the State of Israel by going back to the United States where she grew up and raising money and going around the world. So it got to the point where in each situation, there was an opening, either because somebody died or because somebody left. And the men in that party said, oh, let's pick Indira Gandhi and Golda Meir because they're malleable. We can, they're women, so we can push them around and tell them what to do. And it became pretty clear that you can push neither Indira Gandhi nor Golda Meir around at all. And they became incredibly you know, successful but powerful. I mean, they certainly had a lot of missteps in a big way, deadly missteps.
0: Right.
9: But if you can see it, you can be it situation.
0: And David, being a native New Englander, I like the story about the Mayflower Compact. You were having scratch my head thinking back to elementary school days about the Mayflower Compact.
11: In addition to having these elections, we tried to tell a story of how we got to today. And, you know, just imagine these 34 guys, 35 guys, they had to determine how they would be governed because they had been blown off course. And they laid the foundation for democracy in America in that, on that rickety little ship. And they drew up this agreement that said, we're going to be governed by people we choose. You think about that. You think about normal people who have now risked their lives crossing the ocean on this and founding a democracy. I mean, I love that story because it is so tied in with myth and legend and facts. So the fun part of this whole book was doing the research, and Dana, I'll tell you, reading the newspaper stories, as for 150 years ago, you can find newspapers now and read about Lincoln's election and quote from that.
0: Dana Bash is a CNN anchor and chief political correspondent. David Fisher, together, the authors of The Elections That Changed the World. It's available now. Thanks to you both.
9: Thanks. Go vote.
11: Thank you.
0: A reminder to take advantage of National Preparedness Month. When the Weekend Dive continues, I'm Rory O'Neill.

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17: Trump's desperate, repressive media ban is flagrantly unconstitutional.
18: It's possible that the pilot flying your plane could have a deranged fetish of dressing up like an animal.
19: Welcome back to the Weekend Dive. I'm Rory O'Neill. The FAA is rolling out a new artificial intelligence tool to help air traffic controllers. The goal? To reduce congestion in the skies. News Nation's Kristen Eskow reports.
20: The transportation secretary says this new AI tool provides data on flight paths while taking into consideration factors like weather and demand to provide scheduling suggestions to air traffic controllers. Federal officials insist that this new technology is not replacing humans.
21: So once we got him out, now we're getting more airplanes out. We're getting more airplanes in.
20: Introducing a new AI tool Monday, FAA Administrator Brian Bedford showed how it could help reduce ground delays at the nation's airports. He says the technology, known as SMART, aims to reduce traffic issues and improve safety.
21: It's all just about getting better data clarity and enabling traffic coordinators to make better decisions.
20: The new technology comes amid a $12.5 billion initiative to modernize the nation's air traffic control system.
22: As I look to next summer, and as we roll this out further, I think you're going to see a gradual improvement of the airspace as you fly.
20: Transportation Secretary Sean Duffy says the technology is meant to help air traffic controllers, not replace them.
22: We are not outsourcing aviation to AI. Humans control the airspace. Humans make decisions.
20: CEOs of the major U.S. airlines support the move. One former pilot says he wants to see a measured approach to its rollout.
23: I see this as a positive, but what I would say is this is a slippery slope.
20: The National Air Traffic Controllers Association says it was not involved in the implementation of smart technology, but told us in a statement, quote, NATCA believes any new technology should complement and not replace the experience, training, and professional judgment of air traffic controllers. Secretary Duffy says this new technology is being implemented this week at the three major airports serving the Washington, D.C. area before it's rolled out to more sites across the country. Kristen Eskow, News Nation, Washington.
19: It's been a quiet hurricane season in the Atlantic, but just one storm can change all that. Mike Watkins is VP of Operations at Team Rubicon, a disaster response organization of volunteers who are there right when you need them. Now, Mike, before we talk about Preparedness Month, explain Team Rubicon.
24: Team Rubicon is a veteran-led humanitarian organization that helps communities prepare, respond, and recover to disasters or crisis. We have about 200,000 volunteers across the country where we really look to engage and train those volunteers with about 2,000 events in between disasters over the course of the year. So there's always something going on so that when those disasters arise, we can send them into those local communities that need the most help and provide that to homeowners for free so that we can help them recover at a faster rate. That's who Team Rubicon is ultimately.
19: And since this is National Preparedness Month, I'm wondering, as a member of Team Rubicon, as you've been deployed to disasters, what are those regrets that you hear from people? I wish I had done this or that.
24: Yeah, no, there's a couple of blind spots that are repeated in almost every community that we go to. I would say not having a plan or thinking that it's not going to happen to you. Storms shift, events happen. I would say that where hundreds of people get affected critically in a disaster, tens of thousands might face that challenge of losing power. And it could be for a couple of days or it could be for upwards of 2 weeks. So having a plan, if that is a situation that is likely to happen, it could happen. Not keeping track of your documents, like any important documents, whether it's birth certificates, ID cards, insurance information. There is a real quick and easy thing that pretty much everybody could do today is by taking their phone and walking through their property and digitally recording like all their personal belongings. If you were to have a disaster that was critical at your home, this would be a very quick proof for your insurance company of everything that you had. And it only takes a few minutes. You can upload it to the cloud, or at least keep it on your phone, so that it just makes it that much more easier for you. But again, one of those misses that people have. And then I would say the last big one that comes to mind is around the lines of your shutoff valves for your home. Knowing where your electric, your water, and your gas shutoff valves are, if you have those, and not only in your house, but also out to the road, and how they operate and how to turn those off. I would say that fire and water are the biggest risk to destroy your home, where if you can turn off the water valve relatively quickly, it might only cost you a few hundred to a few thousands of dollars, but if it stays on for hours at a time because you didn't know how to turn it off, it could cost tens of thousands of dollars. Those are just a few things that you can prepare against well ahead of time.
19: And people have to recognize the weak spots in their own families. Who needs medication? Who needs electricity, et cetera?
24: Yeah, absolutely. So part of having that plan is to write through all the things that you'd have to have, and then also all the things that you would like to have to make yourself a little bit more comfortable during that scenario, especially if you're going to be without power for X amount of days. And I would prepare really, if you had the opportunity, for upwards of 2 weeks, because that's usually on the more extreme side. Our power companies do a good job of getting out there and surging to try to get everyone back up to power as fast as possible. But there are situations where it could be extended without power. So being ready to camp at home is a pretty good thing to prepare against.
19: And when you've got the plan, just chip away at it.
24: I spent 20 years in the Marine Corps. So one of the first lessons I learned was a survival kit. So I think of this as like a home survival kit. You're going to want to have some water for you and your family. That could start with a case of water or a couple of 5-gallon water jugs that you change out every month or two. A little bit of food with some stores that can last, is it canned food,

0: a day or a week, and very quickly for a low cost, you can generate your own kind of emergency kit for your house. And then also having like a first aid kit in case somebody gets hurt while you're waiting to get help. The biggest thing, though, I would think is communications. Do you have a landline? Do you have a cell phone? Do you have a way to charge your cell phone? If you have a vehicle, that is a good alternate way, but having a power bank is another good way to make sure that you can either call for help or to let people know that you're safe and you're good to go.
1: And let's put a plug in for the radio too, by the way, just to get that out there.
0: And the radio. Yeah, no, absolutely. Like, I have a radio at my house with batteries so that I can listen to advisories and notices and keep track of stuff. And then also for the entertainment side while you're sitting waiting for everything else to come back on.
1: Mike Watkins is the Vice President of Operations for Team Rubicon, with a reminder during this month of national preparedness. Hey, Mike, thanks so much for your time.
0: Rory, thanks for having us. Really appreciate it.
1: The press pool is back at the White House. We'll dip our toe in the water next time on The Weekend Dive. I'm Rory O'Neill.
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9: Guaranteed human.
10: Florida Attorney General is going after a construction company he says knocked on doors after big hurricanes and promised to repair damage but did nothing. James Uthmeyer says he's filing a deceptive trade lawsuit against Evolve Construction LLC and Evolve Construction and Restoration, along with six of its principal executives.
11: They would receive large payments, tens of thousands of dollars. We've been able to identify over $1 million at this point from 80 different complainants, and that number is only going to grow.
10: Uthmeyer says Evolve did not use licensed contractors and required their customers to sign contingency agreements and assignment of benefits. 60% of those scammed, he says, were senior citizens. Teen murderer Julia Egler pled guilty on Friday to second-degree murder after killing her mother and her mother's boyfriend in Palm Bay in 2024. She spoke before the court about her remorse.
12: Knowing I regret my decision every day, I am haunted with grief day and night. Even in my nightmares, I still see their faces.
10: Egler, who was 16 at the time of the murders, was sentenced to 50 years in prison. A civilian assailant was arrested for breaking into MacDill Air Force Base in Tampa yesterday. Officials say the suspect violently engaged with security, resulting in the suspect and an officer being sent to the hospital with non-life-threatening injuries. Authorities continue to investigate. All three of Florida's NFL teams are in the field this afternoon. At 1 o'clock Eastern, the Jacksonville Jaguars are hosting New England as the Miami Dolphins play their home opener against Kansas City. Rookie linebacker Jacob Rodriguez.
13: Very excited and just really appreciative of the moment to be here, to be around everybody, and then put it on for the fans there. But we got to play a lot better, and we got to give them something to cheer for.
10: At 4:05, the Buccaneers are at home against the Minnesota Vikings. Dolphins and Bucks are 0-2 for the season. AAA reports today's statewide average for a gallon of regular is 4.36. With Florida's News, I'm Tim Adkins.
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16: Getting reports of a collision on southbound 275 by the off-ramp for Gandy Boulevard, but so far volume is light in the area, so delays are pretty minimal. No problems to report on I-4 or I-75 at the moment. Checking in with good driving on Dale Mabry from the MacDill Air Force Base roundabout all the way up to the Pasco County line. Courtney Campbell Causeway and Gandy Bridges are checking in clear. No accidents or delays to report on US 19. Steve Foster, News Radio WFLA.
17: Happy Sunday, Tampa Bay. Keeping things nice and quiet today with some clouds.

0: building in, but otherwise expect a partly cloudy sky, comfortable humidity, and below average high temperatures in the low to mid 80s again this afternoon. Some high level clouds will build in for the midday, but otherwise I think there is a chance for a fair bit of sunshine today. We'll be quiet with a few passing clouds overnight into your Monday morning, waking up comfortable and relatively cool in the mid and upper 60s. I'm Max Effenerate meteorologist Juliana Mejia.
1: The Northeast takes a hit. I'm Roxanne Evans, Fox News. Coastal communities across the Northeast are facing severe weather as a rare early autumn nor'easter brings damaging wind gusts, torrential rain, and dangerous coastal flooding across New England. Fox's Chanley Painter has the latest.
2: A powerful and dangerous nor'easter continues to hammer a large chunk of the East Coast with heavy rain, damaging winds, severe flooding, and strong surf. Conditions are forecast to worsen Sunday morning around high tide, amplifying hazardous coastal conditions across the Northeast. Neighborhoods along the Jersey Shore have already seen extensive flooding. Similar scenes also playing out in New York. The storm is blamed for at least one death there. Right now, more than 100,000 customers are without power and nearly 5,500 flights have either been canceled or delayed. Over 40 million people will see some impacts before it's all over. The storm is forecast to move onshore in the New Jersey area Sunday. Rain and strong winds will continue into Monday morning before conditions gradually improve across the region.
1: And a swimmer is missing off Long Island's Robert Moses State Park as the powerful nor'easter brings waves as high as 18 feet to the area. Hurricane Nolo is bringing dangerous winds and flooding as it passes south of Hawaii's Big Island. Fox Weather's Robert Ray reports.
3: This entire roadway, this town, has water rushing through the streets. Unfortunately, all this water coming down mountainsides. It has nowhere to go. These are similar scenes to what happened during Hurricane Lala just about 5 weeks ago.
1: Hurricane Nolo follows Hurricane Lowell in early September and Hurricane Lala in August. At least 12 people are dead and dozens remain missing after a vessel carrying traders capsized in eastern Congo. More than 50 people were on board when it overturned Saturday night. 15 people were rescued. 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
8: 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Thank you for tuning in. A great show ahead for you, so stay tuned. But before we begin, I'd like you to put on your thinking cap, all right? Can you name this nutrient? Now, nutritionists love it, because clinical research shows it fights fatigue while promoting muscle strength and endurance. By one antioxidant measurement, it's 6,000 times more powerful than vitamin C. It's 800 times stronger than CoQ10. It can improve your depth perception. And millions of people in Japan use it every day to fight wrinkles and fine lines from the inside out. So what is it? What nutrient are we talking about? Well, Sherry Torkos is here to reveal the secret. She's a practicing pharmacist and author. She's written more than a dozen books on health, including the Canadian Encyclopedia of Natural Medicine. Welcome to the program, Sherry Torkos. Good to have you here.
9: Hey there, Mark. Thanks so much for having me. This secret nutrient that we're going to be talking about is called astaxanthin. Mm-hmm. And Reader's Digest, they featured it brilliantly in an article called The Latest It Antioxidant. Astaxanthin is a fountain of youth. As you mentioned, very popular in Japan, used mainstream for promoting beauty from within as a capsule. But here in North America, people just aren't as familiar with it. But listen to this. It has 60 human studies validating its efficacy. And as a pharmacist, this really caught my attention. And this nutrient is not something that you can get enough of in diet. It's found in salmon, mm-hmm. but you'd really have to eat a lot of salmon, like 5 pounds, just to get a good daily dose.
10: Well, so as much as I do that. Yeah, I love salmon, but I'm not going that far. Sherry, I didn't know that there were 60-plus human clinical studies in this specific natural form of astaxanthin that happens to be in Purity's Asta-FX formula. Talked about Japan. Now, this is a capsule. This particular astaxanthin is all the rage for skin health, as they've been finding in Japan. Very, very interesting on so many fronts here, right?
9: Yeah, for sure. I mean, astaxanthin at just a 4 milligram dose, and that's the clinical dose that is in Purity's AstaFX formula, mm-hmm. it's clinically tested and shown to fight fine lines and wrinkles from the inside, and millions in Asia take it daily just for that. And I don't want to get too technical here, but just one human study that I'd like to mention to back up these benefits. They used the exact same dose and the type of astaxanthin that's in Purity's product, and they discovered significant benefits for skin hydration, skin texture, smoothness, mm-hmm. elasticity, reduction of skin spots, and there was even a reduction of redness and an improvement in the evenness of skin tone. So we're talking about big beauty benefits, and it works from the inside out, which is fabulous. Men love it, women love it, and it's really catching on here in North America.
10: It sure is. It's a really impressive list of clinical benefits for beautifying skin from the inside out. No wonder they love it there in Japan, and now we're learning about it here. But Sherry, I know you like to say the wrinkle-reducing benefits and the skin tone benefits are just part of this. That's just kind of the cherry on the top. What do you mean by this?
9: Well, you know, I talk to a lot of people in the pharmacy every week. So I work as a pharmacist, and I also get a lot of friends and family and colleagues asking me about their health. And many people are, you know, in their 50s, 60s, 70s, and they really like the idea of a supplement mm-hmm. that can help to improve the appearance of their skin. I mean, we all want beautiful, youthful skin, but for most people, this really isn't the key benefit. What's at the top of the list when you ask people, like, what do they most want to achieve in their health and their wellness? They want something that will help to promote muscle strength, and they want stamina. They want to be able to do the activities they enjoy: mm-hmm. golf, tennis, hiking, playing with their kids and grandkids. And this is actually patented for muscle strength. You know, people want energy to fight fatigue. They want to feel sharp. They're also concerned about their vision. They want to keep their eyes healthy. People are concerned about heart health, circulation, mm-hmm. immunity. Right. All of these areas, really, we're talking about staying healthy from the inside out. So, you know, when you think of it, the skin benefits are compelling, but to me, it's really just the cherry on the top.
10: Yeah, well, Sherry, you were saying that astaxanthin helps with endurance and performance against salmon loaded with astaxanthin. They perform these amazing feats of endurance. Astaxanthin is also found in high levels in the eyes of seagulls. Now, that's interesting. Humans bike faster when they supplement with a specific form of astaxanthin. So is there a common denominator in all of this, these kinds of bits of information?
9: Well, the research here is really clear. Astaxanthin is a molecule that fuels healthy performance, energy, stamina, strength. That's what we see in nature, and that's what we see in humans, too. It's like if you're getting older and you want an edge for strength, for energy, for youthful skin, to fight wrinkles from the inside out, but also to promote endurance and healthy vision, this is what you take. You take this AstaFX formula with the clinical dose of the right type of astaxanthin, and you really feel it. By one measure of antioxidant activity called singlet oxygen quenching activity, astaxanthin is 800 times stronger than CoQ10. And this was published in 2007 in a journal called Carotenoid Science. Another study found that astaxanthin is 6,000 times stronger than vitamin C as an antioxidant, again, in its singlet oxygen scavenging capacity. So it's incredible.
10: Well, I know Purity has a free bottle of AstaFX, just two little liquid capsules a day. That's all you need. And we're going to give out a special 800 number in just a moment for our listeners to take advantage of the free bottle offer. But before we do that, Sherry, Purity uses this natural form of astaxanthin, not that synthetic, cheaper form like you find out there in the market. This is really important as well, correct?
9: Yeah, you definitely need to do your homework when choosing supplements. And that's what I did. AstaFX uses 4 milligrams of the world's most clinically researched natural form of astaxanthin called Astareal.
10: Sherry Tarkos, pharmacist and author, is with us here on the program. Sherry, we learned today that astaxanthin is 6,000 times more powerful by this one measurement of antioxidant activity when compared to vitamin C. This, AstaFX, has so much power. Purity has something like 100-plus unsolicited testimonials on their website, and I found a couple that I especially enjoy. If I could read a couple of those, I think this is a very They're very interesting, if it's okay with you.
9: Sure, I think it's great to share feedback from people that are really taking the product.
10: Yeah, here's one from Ava in Texas. She gives AstaFX 5 stars, and she writes, quote, after taking AstaFX, my son was visiting us and said, Mom, you look youthful. I'm a Purity Products customer for the last 3 years and will never go back. That's from Ava. Here's one from Nina in Ottawa, Ontario. She's in the age group 45 to 54, gives it another 5-star review. She says this, quote, since taking AstaFX, I've felt so much better. My energy level, I would say, has gone from a 3 to a 10. How about that? She says, so I feel energized whenever taking. My husband even noticed I no longer complain about housework. Well, I've talked about this amazing product to all my family and friends. I'm sure they see how well I look because I feel great from the inside out. I've even noticed my skin appears healthier, too. I feel like a fountain of youth. Now, that's pretty good stuff from actual customers who've been trying AstaFX. And, Sherry, you mentioned before we started the show, you've been taking this product for yourself. And I know, knowing you for some time, it's worked very well for you, hasn't it?
9: It has. You know, I've been taking it for about 2 years now, mm-hmm. and people are often surprised to hear that I'm 50. They tell me that I look more like I'm 35, which is nice to hear.
10: Yep. Mm-hmm.
9: I do eat healthy, and I exercise regularly, but I'm also a strong believer in the benefits of taking research-based supplements. And I take AstaFX every day to stay strong, healthy, to keep my energy levels up, and for my skin. I mean, I want to do everything I can to stay youthful and to keep my body sharp and also to prevent some of those issues that can arise as we age.
10: Great information with Sherry Torkos. We'll get back to her in just a moment. 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We'll give you the number and the special offer again at the end of the show in a few minutes, but lots to cover today. We'll get back to it here with Sherry Torkos. Can you share with us a quick study or two to sort of back this up, highlight the science behind the elite astaxanthin that's found in AstaFX? Because I know there are, what, dozens and dozens of studies. Maybe you can pull out and highlight a couple of your favorites.
9: Yeah, for sure. So Dr. Mark Miller, he's a PhD, a biomedical researcher. He explains it well, and he's talking here about how free radicals compromise and undermine function and cellular performance in the body. He says astaxanthin is simply superb at negating this, as evidenced by clinical trials showing improved performance and accelerated recovery. In fact, research published in the Journal of Medicine and Science in Sports and Exercise found that those who took 4 milligrams of astaxanthin daily over 28 days scored better cycling times with greater output than those who did not take it. So they biked faster. Mm-hmm. I mean, remember this, astaxanthin is one of the few fat-soluble antioxidants that can actually neutralize free radicals even at the site of the mitochondrial membrane. It's like cellular body armor protecting your cells, your joints, blood vessels, brain, heart, and organs on many levels.
10: That is impressive on so many levels. So much great information there. And I know this astaxanthin has about a dozen patents, too. I'm looking here. I see there's a patent for promoting eye health and reducing eye fatigue. There's a patent for inhibiting the expression of cytokines in cells, and a patent, get this, on composition for body fat reduction. There's one for improving muscle atrophy in older adults. Sherry, I'd like to be a little bit of a skeptic here. How can this one simple nutrient magically do all of this? How can this Asta FX give us so many benefits? I mean, really?
9: Yeah, I know. It sounds amazing, too good to be true, but it really is true. Many of the studies that I'm referencing here, they're available on PubMed. These are reputable clinical studies conducted by leading researchers around the world that really back the benefits of astaxanthin. By the way, muscle output is better with astaxanthin, too. And this comes from astaxanthin research published in the International Journal of Sports Nutrition, November 2011. This was another study done with cyclists. They took 4 milligrams of astaxanthin. It was a small study, but very positive, showing that cyclists improved their trial time by 2 minutes in a 20-kilometer bike race. I mean, that's a meaningful improvement in a race like this. And the researchers said that they also burned fat more efficiently, which makes sense. Based on this research, Purity can actually make the claim that Asta FX will promote and improve power output in your muscles. I mean, I tell people, Asta FX in, strength and power out. It's transformative if you like energy. And this was found in other studies too, like one that looked at hand grip strength.
10: Oh, so much great information. Now, Sherry, I want to share a couple more testimonials that caught my attention out of so many right there on the Purity website. Again, these are unsolicited. These are from real people. Here's one from Rick. He's a male, age 55 to 64, lives in Naples, Florida. He writes this: what a great product Asta FX has been for me. After starting taking Asta FX, my workout and strength has increased as if I were in my 20s again. And I've only been on Asta FX for 2 months now. Can't wait to see the long-term effect. I look forward to taking Asta FX every morning for my afternoon workouts. I'll be taking this product for a long time. Here's Dee Dee. She's a female, age 45 to 54. She lives in Laurel Park, North Carolina. She writes this, quote, I've been using Asta FX for a month now. I can see the difference in my energy level. I now have more energy, feel better since taking this product. I can actually see a difference in my skin as well. I'm a smoker who has smoking lines around my mouth, but the lines have diminished about 50%. Overall, I am so thrilled with my energy level. I love this product. Just a couple of samples from the real people who have responded on Purity's website. And Sherry, I'm looking at the list of patents again on this astaxanthin compound. This is where the science, the research backs up what we're talking about. This is just flat out amazing. And now, Sherry, a lot of people out there are going to think what I'm going to say here sounds a little bit odd. But you said before the show, this supplement may even help people drive a car better or use the computer more comfortably. I mean, come on, how does this happen?
9: It does sound funny, but Asta FX may actually help in these areas too. And here's why. One of the interesting things about astaxanthin is that it's a relative of vitamin A. And we know that vitamin A is good for our eyes, good for vision. Astaxanthin is too. Astaxanthin has actually been shown to fight oxidation in eye tissue. Scientists did a study where they found a 46% improvement in a measurement called depth perception. Now, depth perception, that's our ability to determine distances between objects, or basically to see in three dimensions. And researchers, they studied a handball team, specifically looking at how quickly they could change focus. Mm-hmm. And guess what? The handball team that was supplementing with astaxanthin, they were able to improve their accuracy and improve their performance in the depth perception test. Other research has also shown that astaxanthin helps reduce eye fatigue. And, you know, when you're on a computer, that's a big deal. Everyone's on computers these days and for long periods of time, and it's hard on our eyes. And we know that if you're driving a car and it's late at night and your reaction time is slow, that's not good. Astaxanthin actually helps the eyes focus and refocus. Dr. Hecht, PhD, one of the leading researchers at AstaReal, says that the product actually helps your eyes be more resilient. You see better with it. Your eyes are healthier. I mean, who doesn't love those benefits?
10: Again, we're talking with pharmacist and health author Sherry Tarkos about our free bottle offer from Purity Products, talking about Asta FX. So much ground to cover. Sherry, I want to get back to the skin benefits and this issue of wrinkle reduction. Not as a cream or as a lotion, but as a capsule. You take it orally. This patent also covers this. You say this ingredient is proven to reduce wrinkles, and not just by a little. We're talking a dramatic amount. What's going on with this?
9: Yeah, I know. It's fascinating. A huge benefit. People want to look younger. I know I do. And I've noticed significant benefits since I've started taking it. but it's the science here that really shines. The whole concept of taking oral supplements to improve skin health, relatively new concept here in North America, but in Japan, this is mainstream. Astaxanthin is already one of, if not the most successful ingredients in a new class of products called cosmeceuticals, or supplements that you take orally to enhance the cosmetic appearance of your skin. So listen to this. In one study, they gave 4 milligrams of astaxanthin, which, by the way, is the actual amount you get in Purity's AstaFX. Mm-hmm. And the skin benefits were dramatic. Within 6 weeks, every single person in the treatment group, 100% of participants in the study, reported that their skin had improved significantly. Everybody got results. Fine lines, hydration, elasticity, all improved. Listen to this. The participants experienced about 50% improvement in dryness, moisture, roughness, elasticity, fine lines, wrinkles, even age spots were significantly diminished. And this is literally in line with the best, the highest quality, and the most expensive topical products, the lotions and potions that we put on our skin. And again, AstaFX, it's exclusive to Purity Products.
10: 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Now, Sherry, for people who are just tuning in, one of the many highlights we covered earlier on today's program is just how revolutionary this special Purity Astaxanthin is for redefining aging skin. And astaxanthin works its magic inside the body in areas like endurance, stamina, energy. These are so many of the inside-out benefits that people will feel. And in fact, what will they feel when they start taking AstaFX?
9: To give this a try is because the benefits are real. The science is very compelling. Over 60 clinical studies and patents. I mean, the product is impressive and it really works. This is a product where you will actually see and feel the benefits after taking it a month or so. The cosmetic benefits for your skin, we just mentioned a minute ago, really incredible. I've been taking it myself and I see a huge difference. Others have noticed too. People are always saying to me, you know, what do you use on your skin? What are you taking? And, you know, I tell people what you put into your body is just as important, if not more so, than what you apply to your skin. And think about the vision benefits, really unmatched by any other nutrient or supplement out there. It targets tired eyes, eye strain, and it helps improve eye focus and depth perception. It's great for circulation, energy, muscle strength, and endurance. You can literally boost your strength. As we age, this is crucial. It helps you enjoy life and stay in the game. Mm-hmm. And it can even help with recovery after exercise. Next, astaxanthin has the ability to fight fatigue and support mitochondrial function. So that means cellular energy and ATP support.
10: Now, Sherry, just a few moments left before we wrap up the program. I want to take a quick step back for a moment. I know we have this great free bottle offer today. We're talking AstaFX from Purity Products, and we'll get to that offer as we wrap up the program. Free bottle of AstaFX for all of our listeners. Again, it promotes healthy vision, skin, muscle, fights wrinkles like no other. And most of us have just never heard about all of this until today. So tell our listeners again how astaxanthin compares to other antioxidants or phytonutrients that are out there on the market right now, because this is truly unique, isn't it?
9: Well, you know, from an antioxidant perspective, the healthy aging perspective, astaxanthin is up to 6,000 times more potent than vitamin C in its singlet oxygen-quenching capacity. That should be enough to get everybody excited. There's really, you know, something in this for everybody. With AstaFX from Purity here, you get to see the amazing power of astaxanthin for yourself. It's the king of the carotenoids, and very few people are aware of its benefits. And I think millions are missing out on it because they just aren't aware of this incredible evidence-based nutraceutical.
10: And I know it may sound too good to be true for some people, Sherry. What do you say to any skeptics saying, come on, does it really do all of this?
9: Well, I'm a pharmacist, and in my training as a pharmacist, I'm trained to look at the science and to see what the science says. And the science on astaxanthin is very clear, backed by over 60 clinical studies, and many of these studies are accessible on PubMed, so you can check them out yourself. But the key takeaway is this. The benefits are real, the cosmetic benefits, the endurance benefits, the strength benefits, the vision benefits, circulation, cardio, the product really works. I mean, the science is so strong. I see the difference in how it makes my skin look and how I feel. I feel stronger, healthier, and I encourage folks to give this a try. With this free bottle offer from Purity, there's nothing to lose and so much to gain.
10: Such great information, wonderful show, and always good to talk with you, Sherry. Thank you so much for joining us today.
9: Thank you.
10: Sherry Tarkos, who's an author, she's a practicing pharmacist, she's written more than a dozen books on health, including the Canadian Encyclopedia of Natural Medicine. 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
13: 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Agent Maria Rodriguez spoke to News Channel 8.
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13: Starting in January, every Citizens policyholder will have to have flood insurance whether they are in a flood zone or not. Following a delay in early September, NASA's Crew 13 is scheduled to lift off at 11:10 a.m. Eastern Time on October 1st. Crew 13 consists of NASA astronaut Jessica Watkins and Luke Delaney, Canada Space Agency's Josh Kertik, and Russian cosmonaut Sergei Teteryatnikov. Students from the Miami Job Corps Center are suffering from injuries after their van was involved in a vehicle crash in Miami-Dade County. 9 people were involved and 3 were sent to the hospital. With Florida's News, I'm Tim Adkins.
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17: Earlier accident on 275 southbound by Gandy Boulevard. Pretty much clear from the roadway at this point. I-4 and 75 look pretty good. No problems on Dale Mabry or US 19. 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
0: Happy Sunday, Tampa Bay. Keeping things nice and quiet today with some clouds building in, but otherwise expect a partly cloudy sky, comfortable humidity, and below average high temperatures in the low to mid 80s again this afternoon. Some high level clouds will build in for the midday, but otherwise I think there is a chance for a fair bit of sunshine today. We'll be quiet with a few passing clouds overnight into your Monday morning, waking up comfortable and relatively cool in the mid and upper 60s. I'm Max Defenderate meteorologist Juliana Mejia.
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13: News. I'm Paul Stevens. The New Jersey shoreline taking the brunt of an ongoing nor'easter, stoking memories for many of 2012's Superstorm Sandy.
26: People who live here in Ocean City say this is the worst flooding they've experienced since Sandy. That rain is coming down really heavy once again. That's because the storm is actually swinging back towards the Jersey shore. So we're expected to be the final bullseye. It was hard to place during the forecast, but now it's looking like the Jersey shore is it for the worst impacts.
13: Fox Weather's Katie Byrne Reuters says the FBI's job site has been hacked.
27: The digital extortion group called Shiny Hunters says it breached FBI employment files, stealing personal information of current, former, and even prospective FBI employees. Reuters also reports the group claims to have access to specific names and job descriptions involving work in intelligence and counter-espionage spaces.
13: Fox's David Spunt, America's listening to Fox News.
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2: 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I am your host, Steve Summers, and I've got to tell you, we have got a fascinating show for you today. Now, if you're like most people, you may have noticed that when you hit 50, you kind of hit the wall. You know, between your joints, the heart, the brain, your eyes, your energy, you name it. Now, when you hit 50, you have to pay attention to your health. We all know that. So whether you're 40 or 50 or say in your 60s or 70s or even older for that matter, our guest today says he's discovered something that you can unlock the key to feeling better at any age. This is exciting. What is it? What are we talking about? Why do you need to know about this? Well, stay tuned. Dr. Neil Levin is on the line here. Dr. Neil Levin is a chiropractor. He's a nutritionist. He's a longtime advisor for Purity Products. Welcome, Dr. Levin. So great to have you back on the show today. This is a big story, isn't it?
3: Oh, absolutely, Steve. And let's cut right to the chase here. That discovery you talked about at the top there, it's krill oil, because krill oil is simply amazing for us. It's great for the heart, great for the joints, fantastic for the brain, for the eyes. I mean, I have people coming into my clinic every single day, and they want to feel better. I mean, they want to feel physically better, stronger. They want their joints to feel comfortable, but they want to stay mentally sharp. They want to keep that brain thinking like it did when they were younger. They want to protect themselves from coronary heart disease and maintain those flexible, healthy, youthful arteries for wonderful circulation. Hey, Steve, they want to boost their energy. And you know, why not? I mean, we deserve it. And that's what we're going to be talking about here today with this Krill Omega 50 Plus, which is the cutting edge combination, Steve, of krill oil, which is so fabulous for us. But we've infused the krill oil. Now, this is so important. We've infused the krill oil with the high omega-3 concentrated fish oil. You need to do that when you're dealing with krill, because krill just isn't high enough in omega-3. So many other important parameters and virtues, but you got to get that high omega-3 fish oil in there, and we've done that. So this is now the best of both worlds. But we didn't stop there. For the 50-plussers, we've added some vitamin D. We doubled the antioxidant power, and Steve, we actually increased the amount of krill by 67%. So this now becomes the finest omega-3 nutrient in the world, as far as I'm concerned.
2: This is very, very exciting. This krill oil sensation, I mean, it is all over the news, Dr. Neil Levin. Great studies are out there. Many experts are declaring that krill oil is better than fish oil. So give us this lowdown on this krill omega-50 plus formula.
3: Right, Steve. You know, if I told you that there's this one tiny pill that benefits the joint and the brain and memory, mood, coronary heart disease, wonderful for the arteries, makes your hair shine, great for the skin. I mean, what would you say to that?
2: Hey, where can I get this stuff?
3: Right, and we have it. It's Krill Omega 50 Plus, and we're going to give it to everybody for free today. And that's really cool, because Purity wants everybody to try this, because they know they're going to see a huge difference. But get this, on top of that, for the first 1,000 people that call today, we're giving away a second gift, because I just demanded this. You know, when we're dealing with the 50-plussers, and hey, you know, if you're 40 and you feel like your energy is low, this is for you also. But for people 50 and over, we're also giving away free B12 energy melts. I demanded this because, hey, as we're getting a little older, we don't absorb that B12 as well, and I want you to feel the benefits from this Krill Omega 50+. So I'm going to jack up those B12 levels for you today as well. You know, what a value proposition.
2: You know, when it comes to your health, it really is a win-win. This is amazing. I heard you say that this can actually reduce the risk of coronary heart disease. When you hear that, whose ears don't perk up after that? How exactly does that work anyway?
3: Right. Well, Krill Omega 50 Plus, remember, this is the combination of krill oil with the high omega-3, highly concentrated fish oil. So it's much higher in omega-3s than most krill oil formulas would be. So when we're dealing with the high omega-3 fish oil, we're talking about support for the HDL cholesterol, healthy, youthful, flexible arteries. That's so great for the circulation, heart muscle strength, platelet activity, red blood cells that stay nice and soft and flexible so they can work their way through those little capillaries. Oh, what about triglycerides? That becomes so important. So this Krill Omega 50 Plus supports the heart in so many ways. And you know, the bottom line is we need to think about this, because as we're getting a little older, 50 plus, maybe mid 40s, certainly 60s and 70s, it's decision time. I mean, you know your body's not working the way it did when you were in your 30s.
2: Exactly.
3: The energy might not be there. You need to make a decision. Are you going to take it laying down and just let yourself get old, or are you going to do something about it? Are you going to stay physically active? Are you going to do the things you need to stay healthy. And getting these omega-3s, the krill oil, the vitamin D, the antioxidants make such a difference. This is a game changer for anybody in that 50-plus age group.
2: Doc, this is absolutely great information. I know that omega-3s are best known for their cardiovascular benefits, and they're certainly also known as brain food. Now, we've discussed this in some of the past shows. If you would, touch on the brain benefits for our listeners listening out there today, and tell us why you say that supplementing with omega-3s isn't just a good idea for the brain, but an absolute necessity.
3: Oh, this is such an important point that you're bringing up. Absolutely. For brain health, we must get these omega-3s back in there. You know, when you think about omega-3s and you think about brain health and memory and mood and feeling sharp, you really want to single out the DHA component. That's the docosahexaenoic acid. You know what, Steve? Your brain is 60% fat by weight. And of that, 25% needs to be DHA. You know what I use? An analogy in my practice. People understand calcium and bone health, right? If you don't have calcium in your diet and you don't supplement with calcium, your bones are going to get brittle and weak. That's right. What happens to bones. Bones need calcium for their normal strength and structure. Now, with the brain, it's the same. DHA for normal structure. We use this for one brain neuron to communicate with another, to build out the brain, the serotonin, the dopamine, all the feel-good neurotransmitters. So must have it, must get it back in there. So important. And with this krill omega 50+, we've increased the level of DHA because we put the concentrated omega-3s in there. Now, with krill omega 50 plus, you're going to get 130 milligrams of DHA per serving, Steve.
2: Wow.
3: The leading brand of krill oil, you're going to get 24.
2: Excellent.
3: 24 in the leading brand, you're going to get 130 with krill omega 50 plus. That's why this is so incredible for the brain.
2: This is absolutely exciting. I got to tell you, though, during the last krill show that we did together, you totally shocked me, Doc. I remember this specifically. You said that.
3: Tell me, I'm right on the edge of my seat. What did I say?
2: You said, and I remember, that the studies show that krill oil improves joint comfort in just 7 days. Now, if the benefits for the brain and the heart didn't perk my ears up, that certainly would. If you would, touch on this study and tell us how this works.
3: Right. That was a great study. In fact, that's the reason I started taking krill oil about 5-6 years ago. Mm-hmm. A pilot study, double blind, placebo controlled, exactly what you want to see out of the Journal of the American College of Nutrition. Now, participants got 300 milligrams of krill oil or placebo. Now, remember, in krill omega 50 plus, we're giving you even more. We're giving you 500 milligrams of krill oil, so even more potent. But the participants in the study that got the krill oil got some amazing joint benefits, Steve. Get this. In just 7 days, and you remember this from the last show, but yeah, in just 7 days, they were 28% more comfortable. That's a jaw dropper. When I read that, I immediately went out and bought my first bottle of krill oil. But after 30 days, they were 38% more comfortable. The researchers didn't stop there. They looked at flexibility of the joints. They looked at function of the joints. All improved. And I call this the krill oil advantage. So if you're out there and you're taking fish oil, well, fish oil is great. I mean, fish oil is in here. It's so important, but you're not going to get the same joint advantages just on krill. You're not going to experience this joint comfort benefit that we get specifically from the krill. And remember, in krill omega 50 plus, we've jacked up the levels of the krill 67% more. So in terms of dosage, fantastic.
2: That's big. That is absolutely big. Hey, I was on the website, and the testimonials on the krill omega 50 plus, they're incredible. I mean, people obviously love this product. I'd like to share a couple of my favorites here.
3: Sure.
2: Believer writes in, she's a female age 45 to 54 from Georgia. She rates it 5 out of 5 stars. She writes, "This has helped. Less grind on my knees when climbing up the steps. Beneficial to my overall health, both physically and mentally. I just feel better," is what she said. Also, Safety Susan, age 55 to 64 from Sacramento, California. She writes to 5 out of 5 stars. "I was a little worried about fishy aftertaste. However, I have not burped it even once." She goes, "I like it better than regular fish oil. The capsule size is smaller and it's easy to swallow." This is big. The capsule size being smaller.
3: You know, and I'm really glad you picked that one out, because Safety Suzanne picks out a very important point there. I don't think we've really harped on this enough, because people have trouble swallowing those huge horse pills, you know, those huge omega-3 pills. These are tiny. So this is why this is such a breakthrough. These capsules are so small and easy to swallow. Anybody can easily swallow them. But at the same time, we've increased the dosage of krill by 67%. We've boosted the antioxidant power. The vitamin D is in there. We supercharged the whole thing with the high omega-3, highly concentrated fish oil. So important for the heart. So, yeah, Safety Suzanne, she really nailed it there. I want to read one more. This one in front of me, Blessed. She's in the 55 to 64 age bracket. Fort Worth, Texas, 5 out of 5 stars. She writes, I was experiencing brain fog. I couldn't remember things at work. Felt I was slowing down mentally. Purity was offering a free bottle. I've been taking it for a year, and I swear by it. I have experienced a difference in my brain and body. Good for you, Blessed. You know what? I'm not surprised at these testimonials at all because, again, I take this product myself. Mm-hmm. It's fabulous. My patients love the Krill Omega 50 Plus. They feel it in their joints. They feel it in their brain. They feel it in their energy, their circulation. They just feel better. That's what everybody tells me when they get in this Krill Omega 50 Plus.
1: 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This is really an exciting addition.
3: So important.
1: You gave these away in our last Krill show as well, and the feedback has been absolutely overwhelming. People simply love the energy, the pep, the vigor they feel when they have their B12 levels restored with these. And now Purity's going to do it again. So two free bottles here today for the listeners. Tell us about this.
3: Yeah, remember, first of all the listeners today that pick up the phone and call are going to get a free bottle of this Krill Omega 50 Plus. Amazing. But now the B12 Energy Melts, why are they here? I said to Purity, I said, guys, we're dealing with the 50 plusers here. Even people of 45, 50, 60, 70, they're having more trouble absorbing the B12, and B12 is critical. 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If your energy is low and you're in your 50s or 60s, I mean, it may be a B12 issue. 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
1: 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Now, Doc, I've seen these ads where they say that krill oil is 48 times stronger than fish oil. Is that true? Does that make any sense?
3: Well, you know, obviously these are the Krill guys talking, right?
4: Right, right, right.
3: But you could look at it both ways. Let's get into Krill in just a moment. But first, let's pat the fish oil guys on the shoulder because, you know, you could say that the fish oil is better and stronger, but we're talking about the concentrated high omega-3 fish oil here because it's higher than the omega-3s, the EPA and DHA that are so important for the heart, the brain, the memory, mood, your eyes, your skin, your hair, your nails. So in one sense, you could say, well, the fish oil's better, but in another sense, I have to hand it to the krill guys because in terms of antioxidant power, krill oil is extraordinary, and it's because there's a molecule in krill oil that's naturally occurring called astaxanthin. And this astaxanthin, Steve, this is one of the most powerful antioxidants we've ever discovered. Steve, by one measure of antioxidant activity, it's 6,000 times stronger than vitamin C.
4: Wow.
3: So amazing antioxidant power in the krill. And now, as we're getting older, 50-plussers like myself, I'm 52, and we don't make as many antioxidants naturally. Our antioxidant systems are kind of slowing down, and at the same time, we're producing more free radicals naturally. This is why we call it Krill Omega 50 Plus, extra antioxidant power and extra krill. Remember, 500 milligrams of krill instead of 300, that's 67% more, plus the vitamin D, so important for us, and this is just an incredible value. I have folks, they were going out and they were getting the krill separately and the fish oil separately, the antioxidant. You could spend $75 doing that.
4: No kidding.
3: You're getting it all for free today. This is the best of both worlds, this combination product with the krill and the fish oil. It's not one being better than the other. They're both great, and this is the best of both worlds.
4: You know, thank God for Purity products. I'm serious. Seriously, because when you think about where our food supply has gone and where we are today, we have to have something that allows us to feel better as we age, to age gracefully. It's amazing to me as we talk about
3: this. And that's why I love the way that Purity gives away the free bottles. Because, you know, people can be skeptical.
4: Sure.
3: They should be skeptical. But now they can be skeptical and they say, okay, you know what? This sounds pretty important. I'm going to give this a go. It's only going to cost me $6.95. And they get it and they try it out. And what they start to see, because it doesn't take long. Remember that joint study, 7 days, 28% more comfortable. What they start to see is, hey, I'm more comfortable. I feel better. They notice their energy is better. And they realize, hey, you know what? This is important. And they tell their friends and they tell their relatives and they tell their loved ones. And Purity's been doing business this way for, I don't know, 20 years now. And, you know, this is a great testimonial by Gracie. 5 out of 5 stars, she writes, it works. I feel a difference in my joints after only 1 week. Also, you have the nicest staff. That's great. You have the nicest staff. People are going to appreciate working with Purity. They're a fantastic company. They put their money where their mouth is. They give out free bottles, and you try it, and you're like, wow, this is great stuff. Thank God for Purity.
4: Let's talk about the heart health for a moment. It's probably the single greatest concern that people face as they age. So anything that we can do to boost heart health becomes really a top priority. You know this, I know this, and those folks out there know this as well. And I know you mentioned earlier that omega-3s literally lower our risk of coronary heart disease. Do I have that correct? Because that's a big statement.
3: You know, absolutely. I mean, protecting the heart, this is what put omega-3s on the map back in the 70s. Dr. Dierberg discovered, you know, how protective they were for the Eskimos.
4: Right.
3: But bottom line is, omega-3s protect our heart in so many ways. They promote a smooth, rhythmical heartbeat, important for the body's normal inflammatory response in the heart muscle, inside the arteries and veins. They promote those youthful, flexible arteries, so important for circulation. They promote healthy blood platelet activity, healthy red blood cell activity. They support a healthy blood pressure. That's very important. Triglycerides. So they do so much for the heart. So simply amazing cardiovascular protection with these omega-3s.
4: Doc, this study you sent me on this omega-3s and the memory is amazing. It seems that the participants taking omega-3s had some pretty incredible benefits here. When you talk about memory, that is something that kind of slips as we get older. Tell us more about this, would you?
3: Right. This was a great study because what they did here was very interesting. This out of the journal Neurology, and what they did is they checked the omega-3 level in the red blood cells of women, 1,000 women, older women. So this is a big study, 1,000 women.
4: Mm-hmm.
3: But then again, 8 years later, and the women were on average 78 years old at this point, they did MRI scans of the women's brains. And what they found, Steve, this is so amazing, they found that the brain volume for the women that had more omega-3s in their red blood cells, the women that had more omega-3s in their red blood cells, they had higher brain volume. They were actually maintaining more of the youthful size of the brain. Their brains were bigger. You could see it plainly in the MRI measurements. That's really
4: great.
3: Cool. But not only that, there's a very important part of the brain known as the hippocampus, a very important part of the brain that facilitates learning, facilitates memory. And there was greater brain volume in the hippocampus for people that had more omega-3s in their red blood cells. That's how you can really measure how much omega-3 someone's taking in. So if you take omega-3s, you will raise your omega-3 index. We know this. It's a fact. You take omega-3s, you raise that. So you want to have more omega-3s in your bloodstream. Very important. That's how it infuses into all the cell membranes, into the joints, into the brain, etc. So take the krill omega 50 plus. You get the krill oil, 67% more krill oil. So fantastic for the joints. You get the high omega 3 fish oil, vitamin D in there as well, astaxanthin for extra antioxidant power, and protect that brain, protect your memory, facilitate that quick, that youthful thinking that's so fun to have. When you feel sharp, when you feel like your brain is working great, you have that brain energy, it's more fun. It's more fun to be in a conversation. You feel better. You wake out of bed. You have that energy. You feel mentally alert. You feel alive. That's the way I want to feel. That's the way young people feel. That's why we put this in this Krill Omega 50 Plus. We want people to feel younger. We want people to maintain their youthful vigor and attitude. And that's what this Krill Omega 50 Plus is all about.
4: All right. I got to tell you, Dr. Levin, I take the Krill Omega 50 Plus. And one of the things that I absolutely love about the pill is that it's so small. I mean, it's so easy to take and so much better than trying to swallow one of those omega-3 horse pills, you know, the bigger ones. Anyone can take these with ease, and that's what's great about it. Tell us, how did you supercharge this formula while at the same time shrinking the capsule size? How do you do that?
3: Right. It's so amazing. This is really a breakthrough, Stephen. I mean, for those of you that are picturing this huge omega-3 pill, it's not like that. These are tiny. Anybody can swallow these. And now with our Lemon Lock flavor system, which I didn't even talk

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0: 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But if you're one of the first 1,000 callers, then you get the free B12 Energy Melt. So, no, we need to talk about that one more time. But I want you to get that, too, and I demand this because this is Krill Omega 50 Plus. Hey, if you're in your 40s and you feel run down, it's great for you, too. But 50s, 60s, 70s, folks in that age bracket, they're not absorbing the B12 as well because they're losing some of the intrinsic factors in the GI tract that are responsible for absorbing the B12. So now you put the B12 energy melt on your tongue, tastes delicious, and it just gets in there and boosts up those levels of B12. What do you feel when you boost your level of B12? If you had been low, you feel more energy because B12 helps make the red blood cells, carry oxygen to the tissues, helps burn your carbs for energy, great for the hair, skin, and nails, great for so many things. 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
3: 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These statements have not been evaluated by the FDA. This product is not intended to diagnose, treat, cure, or prevent any disease. Supported but not conclusive research shows that consumption of EPA and DHA omega-3 fatty acids may reduce the risk of...
4: The preceding program was a paid commercial program.
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7: A worker at a concrete facility was injured after falling into a large hopper and had to be rescued by first responders on Friday. Winter Garden Fire Chief Jose Gainza spoke to Fox 35.
8: He was not trapped. He fell into the hopper. So imagine, if you will, a pool, no water in it. He was on the bottom of the pool. It takes time to secure the patient appropriately to the devices and tools that we use to be able to get him out.
7: The employee is said to have fallen 14 feet into the concrete hopper, and due to its size and depth, it was difficult to reach and took some time to get the man out. He is being treated for a broken leg. First responders in Jacksonville are coming out against Governor DeSantis' proposed Amendment 3 property tax relief for the Florida Constitution. The proposed amendment would reduce funding for public safety services such as fire rescue and law enforcement. News 4 Jax spoke to Kelly Dobson, president of the Firefighters Association.
9: Just for in Jacksonville, for instance, the final plan now, we find out that year one is $200 million less on city funding, and year two, the city loses $300 million in revenue.
7: The proposed amendment would increase Florida's homestead exemption to $150,000 in 2027 and $250,000 in 2028. The governor has said he envisions the elimination of all property taxes. In Florida, constitutional amendments must receive at least 60% of the vote in order to pass. Miami Job Corps Center students are suffering from injuries after their van was involved in a vehicle crash in Miami-Dade County. Fire officials say they were on their way to a football game yesterday. 9 people were involved and 3 were sent to the hospital. All of Florida's NFL teams are in action today. The Dolphins are hosting the Kansas City Chiefs in their home opener. The Fins defensive lineman Zach Zeeler embraces the challenge of facing NFL's top offense.
10: Offensively, they got some good guys back there, and it's going to be exciting to go against them.
7: While the Jaguars host New England,

0: Both games start at 1, while the 0-2 Bucks host Minnesota kick off at 4:05. With Florida's news, I'm Tim Atkins.
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3: Getting reports of debris scattered in the roadway on northbound I-75 as you work your way towards State Road 60 in Brandon. Plan to be careful as you work your way through and watch for cars swerving around. No problems to report on I-4 throughout Hillsborough and Polk counties at the moment. Traffic looking good on 275, southbound 275 at 54th Avenue North in St. Pete. That off-ramp now back open from earlier construction, and no issues on Dale Mabry. Steve Foster, News Radio WFLA.
2: Happy Sunday, Tampa Bay, keeping things nice and quiet today with some clouds building in, but otherwise expect a partly cloudy sky, comfortable humidity, and below average high temperatures in the low to mid 80s again this afternoon. Some high level clouds will build in for the midday, but otherwise I think there is a chance for a fair bit of sunshine today. We'll be quiet with a few passing clouds overnight into your Monday morning, waking up comfortable and relatively cool in the mid and upper 60s. I'm Max Effenerate meteorologist Juliana Mejia.
4: It's still rough. I'm Paul Stevens, Fox News. A strengthening nor'easter still charging up the East Coast, leaving one man dead in Brooklyn, New York, and a swimmer missing off New York's Long Island, and more than 70,000 customers without power in the Northeast.
5: This is not a hurricane, but it sure does feel like one. So some of those reports this morning, we're seeing 81 mile per hour wind gusts at Montauk, at JFK, 56 miles per hour. And here on Long Beach, it's really touch and go. So we do see that wind pick up a little bit at times, and then at other times, it dies down like we're seeing right now. And that's really the nature of this storm. We know this nor'easter, it does move a lot different than your traditional tropical system and the way it spins. So at times, you'll see those bands move through, bringing that heavy rain and high wind like we're seeing right now. And then at times, it does get a little bit more normal and a little more calm. So that's why at this time, officials are still telling people to stay off the roads and stay inside.
4: 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In Ocean City, New Jersey, Fox Weather's Katie Byrne.
6: People who live here in Ocean City say this is the worst flooding they've experienced since Sandy. That rain is coming down really heavy once again. That's because the storm is actually swinging back towards the Jersey Shore. So we're expected to be the final bullseye. It was hard to place during the forecast, but now it's looking like the Jersey Shore is it for the worst impacts. We have streets submerged in water, row after row. Dozens of streets have been underwater since yesterday. It has receded a little bit, but this morning's high tide is really our last big shot at significant additional flooding. We have some roads still closed here in Ocean City as forecasters expect us to get this heavy rain on and off throughout the afternoon. Crews yesterday in Ocean City were busy sending high water trucks, multiple of them, to go rescue people who were stuck.
4: And coastal flooding will also continue to impact the greater New York City area from this storm. 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
8: 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The following is a paid commercial program. 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
9: 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I am MJ, Todd Schmidt, along with Steve and Elizabeth Holland. And today we're going to talk about something that sounds futuristic, but could have a very real impact on people who are only a few years away from retirement: artificial intelligence and your job. Now, we've heard all about what AI might do to the workforce, but Steve, if somebody is 58, 60, 62, and suddenly their job disappears, that's a very different financial problem than losing your job, let's say, at 35.
4: Absolutely, MJ. Absolutely. And this is where we actually want to change the conversation, because we are not here to debate whether AI is good or bad. What we're really asking is, what happens to your retirement plan if your working years unexpectedly get cut short? And Investopedia analysis we're going to discuss today highlights research suggesting that as much as 30% of the hours worked in the U.S. economy could be automated by 2030. Elizabeth, remember when we thought 2030 was like way into the future? But that's like around the corner now,
10: yeah,
4: right?
10: Yeah, it is.
4: So we're not saying that 30% of jobs are going to disappear. We're not saying that at all, because that would be a very bad reflection on AI. But what we are saying is jobs are changing, and potentially changing very, very quickly.
10: So, you know, we hear it from people who call in and pretty much say, my job is being replaced by AI. So I got to tell you that, Steve. And, you know, that's the conversation I get from either of listeners or from our viewers. I am being replaced by AI, and I don't like it. I'm very bitter about it. And these people, like, you know, MJ mentioned, 58, 60 years old, 65 years old, it's pretty difficult for them. People who are approaching retirement have something, you know, younger workers don't. And that is a shrinking recovery window.
4: Yeah, that's for sure.
10: You know, so sometimes, you know, we see someone who's 35 years old might have another 30 plus years to overcome, you know, a career setback. But guess what? You know, for someone who's 60 years old, who plans to retire in the next 5 years, I think they have a lot to be concerned, because this conversation is going to take so many different turns in reference to, if you were replaced by AI, how would that be? There was someone that came in recently to our office, and she was very bitter, and she said, you know what? I am a movie writer, and I also do the set on stage in the studio, mm-hmm. and I am being fired. I goes, fired? Yes, AI is going to now be taking over my job. And I thought to myself, wow.
11: I don't know how AI works on the set and actually works on set design.
4: Right. Or be like an AI robot or something.
10: You know what, MJ? Roy and I were having this conversation.
11: And I don't know if it's physically working on the set or... anyway, go ahead. I'm sorry.
10: So what was happening is that he is going to ask AI how to... tell AI how him and his wife, what they want in the living room. And AI was going to actually decorate the living room for them.
11: Well, let's see how that works out. And listen, there is a pretty vocal set of respected individuals in the financial space.
10: Yeah.
11: And the technical space that are suggesting that these AI promises are way overblown.
10: Yes, I think so.
11: It's being way oversold.
10: That's
11: and
10: right.
11: That there is going to be a reckoning. Some are saying that, AI is going to be good for monotonous, repetitive type work, laborious, you know, calculations. But we're going to get to a point where a lot of things that humans actually do, that AI is not going to be able to replace those things. And you know, there are many, again, respected names out there that think that there is going to be a great AI reckoning.
10: Well, you know what, MJ, I'm going to tell you, a couple of weeks ago when our garage door did not open up so we could leave, I couldn't call AI to fix that for me.
11: Right.
4: She'd have to call somebody because she knows I can't fix it.
11: Right.
4: I'd be like, uh-oh, okay.
11: Listen, there are some also saying that there's a huge AI bubble, and we could be experiencing what we experienced with the tech crash back in 2000.
4: Right, yeah.
10: You know, I believe some jobs can be replaced, right?
11: Mm-hmm. Yep.
10: But not everything will be automatically replaced by AI, so there's a lot of fear out there.
11: Yeah.
4: There is a lot of fear,
11: yeah. There's no doubt. Listen, AI is going to be used for certain things, but I don't know if it is the absolute... you know, cat's meow, that it's going to do everything. And I think those chapters are yet to be written, guys.
10: Well, I'm going to say, if you have a retirement plan, that should be, you know, you shouldn't assume that your retirement plan is so highly guarded and that, you know, AI is just going to give you that retirement plan. Steve, I can't imagine someone bringing in a plan, which they have not yet. It could be in the future or could be soon. AI did a full financial plan for them and they want a second opinion on it. I've just never seen it.
12: Right. Yeah.
11: Folks, if you have any concerns about AI and how it's potentially going to affect you, how does it play into your investment strategy? How does it play into your full retirement planning? Listen, this is just one little piece of the puzzle. There are so many factors in putting the right plans together for you. And as a fiduciary firm, meaning that they are legally bound to operate in your best interests, the Holland Group has been working with people like you now for over 33 years, since 1993 here in the Tampa Bay area, again, as a fiduciary-based firm, meaning they must operate in your, the client's, best interests, not their own. You know, Wall Street and the big fat cat firms, they operate in their best interests as far as satisfying stockholders and having to meet quarterly numbers, for instance. 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So, Elizabeth, it's not just a paycheck that somebody would lose. Now, there's a big question here. And it's, could you still retire successfully if your paycheck stopped, let's say, 2, 3, maybe 5 years earlier than you expected because of maybe some downsizing or AI affecting your job?
10: Wow. I hope not, MJ. You know, I was just saying, you know, don't wish that on me.
11: Yeah.
10: You know, that's happening. And that's why we're talking about it and we need to address it. And you're absolutely right. When people think about losing a job, they naturally think about the salary. Oh my gosh, I'm going to be losing. What's going to happen to me? But finally, you know, there is some hope here. If people are thinking about losing a job, guess what? Be good savers, right? Because when you get to this stage in age, you should be able to say to yourself, how can I actually get ready for retirement and start putting a plan together? What we see financially, it can obviously damage their investments totally. Without that paycheck, it is something that they're not going to be able to do the things they want to do and retire when they want to retire. So let's say you're approaching retirement and you're earning about $150,000 a year. You may also be losing, guess what? Your 401k contributions.
12: Ouch. Yep.
10: Your employer matching your contributions. Mm. How about the people who grasp so tightly on the health care their employers provide for them.
12: Oh, that's huge. Okay. That's huge, especially if you're under 65, of course,
10: yeah.
12: So you can't qualify for Medicare yet.
10: Yes.
12: And all of a sudden you lose your health insurance, and COBRA usually is so incredibly expensive.
10: Yes.
12: So that's a huge expense.
10: So you're losing your health insurance, and some people will say, oh, I'm healthy, I'm good to go. But that is a big, you know, look, let's just someone get into an accident. You need that health care coverage. You know, and people count on this, which is called bonuses. Depending on your job performance, people get bonuses, and that's gone.
12: Am I getting a bonus this year, Elizabeth?
10: No, you have the $150,000 per year that you're going to earn.
12: All right.
10: Yeah.
12: Okay.
10: So with that, so you look at it and you say to yourself, I have $150,000 I don't have anymore. But if you add up the 401k match, if you add up, you know, your health care from your health insurance, your bonuses, some company offers stock options. And we see some of that, not a whole lot of it, but we do see it.
12: Right.
10: And we see more HSA contributions. Now, this is going to make a big difference for you if you no longer have that. And the ability to catch up on all those contributions is going to be pretty difficult. So losing $150,000 on your salary doesn't necessarily mean that you simply lose $150,000 of, you know, economic value. You're losing so much more.
12: So much more. And again, it's when you lose it. If you're 30 years old, 35 years old, you've got your whole life ahead of you to, you know, find a better job. But if you're, as you mentioned, you're 55, 58, 60 years old, and you go out into the workforce suddenly, and you're looking for a job, a lot of people, a lot of companies out there that are contemplating hiring you are going to think, why should I train you? Why should I have you part of my team or part of the staff here when you're going to turn around and retire in, say, 2-3 years?
10: But, you know, I think that these people are just hurting themselves because some of them don't want to take the time to learn technology, and that's also a big, have you seen that, MJ?
11: Yeah.
10: They don't want to take the time to learn technology, and that has been a big downfall for a lot of them.
12: Right. I don't want to learn all that stuff all over again. That would be
10: at my
12: terrible.
10: Age, no.
12: At my age, I'd be lucky if I know how to operate my iPhone. You know, that's good enough. And it's not just that, it's also, of course, the fact that their life is where they want it. Maybe their kids finally moved out of the house. Maybe the mortgage is only like 9, 10, 12 more payments and it's paid off. So they're so close to entering retirement and entering retirement debt-free, exactly where they want to be. Their earnings that they were making from the job could be, you know, it could be at their career peak where they're saying, oh my gosh, I'm making more money now than I've ever made. And now, of course, I'm getting fired or my job is being replaced by AI. That's really lousy. So suddenly the job disappears. You know, consider someone who was putting approximately $25,000 away per year into the retirement plan between personal contributions and employer contributions. 3 years without those contributions, it really means that $75,000 never gets invested. So not only do you lose that $75,000, but the growth of that $75,000 by the time you would retire would have turned into, say, $100,000. So again, the not having the ability to save and have your employer save is huge.
11: All right. So the question is, how long could it take for somebody to recover? You know, suppose somebody does get another job. They've had a successful career. They're employable. They offer something to a multitude of companies that's very beneficial. Maybe they're out of work for 6 months or a year and then get hired somewhere else. Does that solve most of the problems, Steve? What are your thoughts?
12: It may, but it may not, because getting another job and financially recovering from the job losses are, well, it's two different things. And that's where this gets very, very interesting, to say the least.
11: Folks, any questions, any concerns? And it's, listen, we're kind of focusing a little bit of, you know, AI issues today and what this could do to the job market, to people that have been in long-term careers. But anything that you have on your mind regarding your investment planning, how you are invested, what your monthly investment income looks like, or your full retirement plan. The full written plan. Do you have one? Do you have a full written plan? If you don't, you need to call the Hollands. And even if you do, get a second opinion and make sure you're headed in the right direction. What we offer on this radio program is complimentary. It doesn't cost you a penny. We're going to give you the contact information to get a hold of Steve and Elizabeth Holland. 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Now, Stephen, Elizabeth, the recovery window gets shorter as retirement gets closer. I mean, that's just a known quantity, Steve.
12: Yeah, so true, but we have to look at this because the Investopedia analysis examines how long it could take workers to financially recover after displacement. And we talked about this. This is a piece of cake for somebody who's really young. If you're 35 years old and all of a sudden you get fired or you're laid off or what have you, you're unemployed, this is a serious setback. But guess what? You could potentially have 25 or 30 years of additional income coming in once you get back on your feet. But at age 60, not so much. Elizabeth, this is exactly the same thing when clients talk about 2008, 2009, the financial crisis, and they said, yeah, that was a very, very serious setback. I lost 40, 50% of my portfolio, but you know what? I was 40 years old back then. I was 45, and I knew I was going to be working for at least 20 more years. If that happens to me today, I'm going to be in really, really bad shape.
10: So here's something that people really don't consider unless it's happening to you. And of course, this is really a big deal for a lot of our single people, married people who now become single. I just spoke to a man last week that said to me, I don't know if you could work with me, Elizabeth, because you know what? I mean, I just lost my job and he was really down. I really felt horrible. Honestly, I really felt horrible for him. I just lost my job. I went through a divorce. And all I have is what I'm going to share with you right now. And I was not expecting to lose my job. I was not expecting to get a divorce. But, you know, half my assets is now gone.
12: Wow.
10: So these are things that happen. This is for real people that happens to people out there. Here's another issue. The replacement job may not pay exactly what you are getting.
12: Right.
10: All right. So what do? You start contemplating. Man, you know, should I negotiate a salary? Or am I in a position to negotiate? You know, I'm falling short on the technology stuff here. You know, that's something that you really got to consider. Imagine earning, like we talk about, $150,000 before being replaced, you know, or having your job abolished, or having AI took over your job. And your next opportunity is between $110,000 to $120,000. Right away, you're feeling like...
12: Yeah, you're making like $30,000, $40,000
10: less
12: per year.
10: And
12: wow.
10: Depending on your age and depending when you are looking to retire and depending on a bunch of other things. So you've solved the unemployment problem. Hip, hip, hooray.
11: Yeah.
10: I got a job. This is great. But you've potentially created a retirement shortfall for you for down the road. And that shortfall really comes very easy by saying, oh man, I have just taken a job with a lower salary. Okay, I need a job because I need to live. I need to pay my bills. I'm also now going to have a smaller 401k contribution. You know, and my employer is now going to do a smaller match because I can't afford like what I used to have. These are the things you consider. And one of the things is less discretionary savings. Can I actually now live on what I'm now making and actually being able to save? You know, it really reduces the ability to pay down some of your debts, you know, before retirement, potentially working longer because now at your older age, which I have to say it, you're in a different age group now that you no longer have a job because AI took a job, potentially in the when should I be claiming Social Security? Should I be taking that earlier because I need the money now? But you have, you know, that's a different conversation. We go over all of that with people when you take Social Security early. And the last one is potentially withdrawing from my investments sooner than I planned.
12: So all that stuff that you just mentioned, it is why so many people merge into that dangerous decision. That dangerous decision comes into play, and that dangerous decision that you and I have heard so many times is, well, I guess I'm just going to have to invest more aggressively to make back all the money that I've lost. And we are always there to say, no, no, no, that is not the answer, because that's the equivalency of playing Russian roulette, if you will. All right. You can't just say, okay, I got to make up for some lost time. I got to make up for some lost money here. So I'm going to invest really aggressively. If your retirement plan suddenly requires significantly more investment risk at age 62 because you just lost your job, you haven't solved the problem. You've exchanged employment risk for market risk, and that could be very, very bad.
10: Steve, you're exactly right. So retirement isn't the time to really start swinging the fence because, you know, you are behind.
12: Right.
10: You know, like you just mentioned, how many people have we heard said, I'm behind the eight ball. Guys, I really want to be aggressive. I want to be real aggressive with my investments now because this is all I have. So the goal should be figuring out how to reconstruct the plan around your circumstances that you actually have to live with.
11: And there are a lot of moving pieces here, folks. The Hollands will help you navigate just all the pitfalls and understanding the markets as they stand today, the AI factor, and what might it do to your job if you are still in the marketplace working for a few more years. Are there potential pitfalls that might cut your employment short? You know, you're planning on a certain income level for a certain amount of time, and what if that does change? Listen, if this doesn't affect you, there are still a jillion other areas that the Hollands can help you put the right investment strategy and the right retirement planning into full effect. If you have any questions whatsoever, please call the Hollands. 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Again, any questions you might have, 727-228-6449, 727-228-6449, or go to the Hollands website, askthehollandgroup.com. 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When we get back, second half hour, the health insurance problem that will occur potentially before Medicare. And how does this affect you? That's next.
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15: 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A civilian assailant was arrested for breaking into MacDill Air Force Base in Tampa. Officials say the suspect violently engaged with security yesterday. The suspect and an officer were sent to the hospital with non-life-threatening injuries. Authorities continued to investigate. The Red Sox swept the Chicago Cubs in a doubleheader at Fenway Park, scores of 4-3 and 2-0. The game also saw New Hampshire's Mickey Gasper suffer a bicep injury that manager Chad Tracy termed significant. The final game of the series tomorrow has been moved to Tropicana Field in St. Petersburg because of the nor'easter pounding the coast. With Florida's News, I'm Tim Adkins.
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3: At the moment, no accidents to affect your driving on 275, 75, or I-4. Also looking good on Dale Mabry and US 19 north and southbound. 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
2: Happy Sunday, Tampa Bay, keeping things nice and quiet today with some clouds building in, but otherwise expect a partly cloudy sky, comfortable humidity, and below average high temperatures in the low to mid 80s again this afternoon. Some high level clouds will build in for the midday, but otherwise I think there is a chance for a fair bit of sunshine today. We'll be quiet with a few passing clouds overnight into your Monday morning, waking up comfortable and relatively cool in the mid and upper 60s. I'm Max Defender 8 meteorologist Juliana Mejia.
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22: News, I'm Roxanne Evans. The nor'easter hammering the East Coast turns deadly. A fallen tree killed a man in Brooklyn, New York, and a swimmer is missing off Long Island. More than 40 million people across 10 states dealing with heavy rain, damaging winds, and coastal flooding.
23: We were looking at some of those reports from overnight, and we saw 81 mile per hour wind gusts at Montauk. And here on Long Beach, we're still seeing 49 miles per hour. In fact, it is so windy, it's even making the surfers over here nervous.
22: Fox's Caroline Elliott. President Trump rejecting Iran's offer to reopen the Strait of Hormuz if the U.S. lifts its naval blockade. President Trump calling it unacceptable. British police arrested several men near an airbase used by U.S. forces. Authorities say they're suspected of involvement with explosives. 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
11: 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Hey, everybody. I am MJ, Todd Schnitt, along with Steve and Elizabeth Holland. Let's move into the health insurance problem that might occur before Medicare. There's another pretty big issue here. If somebody loses their job at 60, they are not eligible for Medicare for another, 5 years?
10: You are absolutely correct at age 65. So a lot of people try to figure out what should they do? Should I take Social Security? You know, is that going to help me? This is what the conversation you can have with us at the Holland Group, because we'll lead you in the right direction. And you can also look at it and say, you know, for one, most people underestimate the consequences really of early departure from the workplace. Some people go, I wish I could retire last week or a month ago. There's a lot of benefit for you having your workplace, working there, if you're getting health insurance. Health insurance is expensive. The people who know how expensive health insurance is the one that pays 100% for it, and the ones who have the family and need it.
12: That's right.
10: So Medicare, like you mentioned earlier, MJ, you know, Medicare really kicks in at age 65. So you're 60 years old, you know, and of course, everybody's so healthy and wonderful, and that's great until something happens. So if you unexpectedly leave your employment at age 60, you potentially have about 5 years for healthcare to bridge the funds. And hopefully you have that money. So it's all depending on the household and the coverage you have. You know, I look at it and say, you know, Stephen, I'm so glad the fact that we have a really good healthcare program here for our employees and for ourselves. You know, we're always looking to upgrade our healthcare for our employees so to keep them intact with us. I would say, you know, most of them would be, for some household, we talk about potentially hundreds of dollars or even $1,000 or more per person. And some of them over several years could be a lot of money that they have to pay for healthcare.
12: Now, I've promised over the years that I would never go into my dad mode. You know, my dad always used to say, I remember the good old days. And then he would tell you a story of why he remembers the good old days. But I have to say this, and I've said this many, many times on the radio, when you and I stood in that empty lot next door where Dimmitt Automotive Group is now, right here in Clearwater, and where their office is, of course, that was the original yeah. Holland Group office. But when we stood in that parking lot, and I told you I'm quitting my job. Mm-hmm. It was 1993,
10: yeah.
12: And I was telling you we can do this. We can build a company that we can do this so much better than what I was the company I was currently working for. I remember saying to you, I did the homework. I checked for you and me and the girls. Now our girls were like what? Let's see. Mm. In 1993, Rachel was three.
10: Yeah.
12: Alicia was four.
10: Yeah.
12: At that point, for the four of us, for health insurance, I refer to it as it's kind of like buying a luxury. It's kind of like paying for a luxury car every month. It's like $250 a month.
0: Yeah.
12: We were thinking that was a lot back then, you know, and today you look back and we say, yeah, that's why we always say there's inflation and then there's healthcare inflation.
10: Oh, yeah.
12: Two
10: for sure.
12: Entirely different things. Healthcare has been off the charts for a decade and a half or a little bit more. And so that's why a lot of people fall into the mode where they say, well, you know what? I've got the money. I've been a great saver. I've got this money in my IRA. I'll just pull more money out of my IRA to pay for my health insurance. Okay. But what does that do to your taxable income? Have you ever thought of that? Have you thought about this? What does it do to future taxes? And what about this, which is so incredibly important? What does it do to the sustainability of your portfolio? What's your withdrawal rate? Have you gone from a 4% withdrawal rate to, are you now pulling out 6, 7, 8%? That can be very, very dangerous. And I've got more. Could it affect your future Medicare premiums? Yep, we absolutely know it can and will. A lot of people are now being introduced for the first time how Irma works and how their future Medicaid premiums can be much, much higher than they anticipated. You know, one decision, it just creates another decision. And usually it's a decision that someone has like, they're faced with it and they're like, I never thought of that.
10: Right.
12: I never thought of that. Well, you never thought of that because you don't do this every day. Elizabeth, you and I retire. We retire like 5 to 10 times every single week with new people. So we think of all this stuff in advance, obviously, to make sure that our clients don't run into this situation.
11: Listen, there are a lot of retirement planning questions like how will healthcare be funded until age 65? Is COBRA available for how long? Is marketplace coverage appropriate? Which accounts should fund premiums? Should Roth assets be preserved or should it be used? How could withdrawals affect taxable income? How about does the retirement date need to change for an individual?
10: Wow, that's a lot of questions.
11: It is.
10: You know, and if you took the time to listen to all those questions, to write them down, because if you could answer all those questions with a good, honest answer, then I think you're on the right track.
11: I need the Shell answer, man.
12: That's right.
11: You know, remember those old commercials?
12: Yes.
11: The Shell answer, man.
12: Yep.
11: Well, guess what?
12: Well, last week you had your easy button,
11: oh,
12: right?
11: That's right.
12: That,
11: yeah.
12: That was
11: yeah.
12: easy.
11: Well, listen,
12: yeah.
11: Between Steve and Elizabeth and the whole team at the Holland Group, they are the new Shell answer people. For your investment strategy and your full retirement planning. That's the bottom line. Folks, get a hold of the Hollins at 727-228-6449. 727-228-6449. You know, moving on to Social Security. Can Social Security, Steve, Elizabeth, become a temptation? Because as I sit here, I imagine that somebody who's maybe 62 starts looking at Social Security and what they would receive every month, and they're thinking, well, I can collect it now. Why don't I just turn it on right now?
10: Absolutely. You know, I get that like almost every single week. I'm
12: because people want the money now.
10: Yeah.
12: Now, pay me now.
10: And these are people who are working and like the job, but yeah, they want that Social Security as soon as they hit age 62, like my brother. But, you know, that's a different story.
12: Right.
10: And sometime that may ultimately be a problem. And for my brother, he thought it was appropriate because it was COVID and you couldn't go outside and Georgia had all these stuffed up
12: He
10: rules.
12: Had some, you know, honestly, looking back at that, he had some valid reasons, but
10: yeah.
12: It still upsets me that he didn't call his little sister and say, hey, sis, you're an expert at this stuff. You've been doing this for, you know, 40 years. I mean, geez, you only had about 40 years under your belt. You would think that he would have reached out. And,
11: yeah, but he was bitten by the venomous snake, and it did affect his judgment. So,
12: no, there's a lot of venomous snakes in Georgia. So,
10: yes, there is.
11: All right, folks, I completely made that up. No, he was not bitten by a snake.
10: Maybe by stupidity, but you know, maybe he thought I was still playing with dolls or something. Who knows?
11: Did you just say your brother was bitten by stupidity?
10: Could be.
11: I love it.
10: You know, these are things that happen. It will. So here's something. You don't want to temporarily start taking Social Security because it's not something you could turn back. Here's something that you can do before 1 year comes up. You can actually return all that money back to Social Security and pretend it never happened.
12: Yeah, that's
11: so they
12: cool
11: give
12: tip.
11: You a quick little reset.
10: Yeah,
11: they give you a little a grace period.
10: Yes, they
12: right,
10: do.
12: Right.
10: They sure do. So which is a good thing for people who lost their job and looking, you know, oh my gosh, I found the job. I turned on Social Security. It's been 6 months now. I can actually reach out to Social Security office, administration office, and go ahead and pay that back. And it would be like I never touched it.
12: Right, right. You know, it makes good sense. But one thing that I would always say, losing your job at age 62 or 63, that's why it doesn't automatically mean, you know what, I'm going to turn on Social Security. I'm at the age. I can turn it on. I'm going to take that money. We want to evaluate the entire household. We have to look and say, all right, is there, in addition to yourself, is there a spouse? Do you have a spouse that still has earned income? Is there sufficient tax reserves available in your checking savings account? Maybe you've got a 1 year bank CD or 2 year bank CDs or things like that. Could taxable investment accounts temporarily provide that for you? And what are the tax consequences? What happens if Social Security is delayed? What does claiming early? What does claiming early do to your lifetime household income? Because again, you don't want to look upon this as just, okay, it's a decision I'm going to make now and I'm good with it. No, you have to look at it over your lifetime. Look at that income and what happens to the survivor benefit. If you were to pass away first, is your husband, is your wife going to be okay? And here's one more for you. And this one is pretty important. Does working another year, will that meaningfully improve the plan in general?
10: Well, you know what? We're talking about all of this, and everybody has a different circumstance in how they live their lives, right? Sometimes claiming Social Security makes sense when you're doing it early. Sometimes delaying makes sense. The important part of all of this is that you should be planning and having someone help you with the decision you're going to be making and not panic and make a wrong decision.
12: Right. You know what I always say is a excellent retirement plan should be able to adapt when life doesn't follow the original timeline. You know, you have to be able to adapt the plan.
11: 727-228-6449. That's 727-228-6449 for Stephen Elizabeth Holland at the Holland Group Retirement Wealth Advisors. 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Steve, what about building a pre-retirement AI defense? Is there a strategy here?
12: Oh, I like that. An AI defensive plan.
11: Yeah,
12: that makes a lot of sense. So what can somebody actually do about all of this stuff? Because we don't want all of our listeners out there, Elizabeth, driving around thinking like, oh, man, forget it. You know, I'm toast. I'm done. Because AI is coming after my job and coming after my retirement.
10: Well, Steve, you know, I know people who feel that, you know, that's something that AI is going to be doing for them. A lot of people feel like I like that face-to-face. That's why we have all the people calling from the radio show, for the TV show. They see us on TV, they're calling. People do like that face-to-face human contact. I will tell you that.
12: Absolutely. Absolutely. Well, first of all, I think we would start with saying the answer to this conundrum that we're talking about here, it isn't to panic about technology. Really what you have to do is you have to build a retirement plan that doesn't require everything to go perfectly. That's why they came up with, you know, many, many years ago, okay, what is plan B?
10: Right.
12: Because we know what plan A is,
10: right.
12: The main plan,
10: yeah.
12: And plan B is just in case plan A fails.
10: Yes.
12: So one thing that we always say, your freedom is the same as liquidity. Liquidity is your freedom. Make sure that you have at least 6 to 12. In our opinion, no, you should have more than that. You should have at least 12, maybe as much as 24 months of essential, living expenses. Make sure that they are covered in an account where there's no penalty to get to the money. This gives you breathing room, which is exactly what you want. Now, the next thing is take advantage of your high earning years. If you're still employed and approaching retirement, consider whether you can maximize your retirement plan contributions. If you're not doing so already, make sure you maximize your catch-up provisions. What about your HSA contribution, healthcare savings account? We love these things. They have some wonderful tax benefits. So make sure that your HSA contributions are maxed out as well. What about the debt? What about the debt that you have? Have you paid off your mortgage? Do you have car loans? Do you have any other type of debt out there that needs to be taken care of? And also take a very, very close look at your after-tax savings. If you're maxing out your 401k, you're maxing out your retirement plan, you're maxing out your employer contributions, all of that looks great. Do you still have some money left over at the end of the month? Well, put it in a after-tax savings account that you can, again, have the liquidity for.
11: You know, Steve, you were talking about plan A and having a plan B. I started to chuckle a few minutes back when you were talking about that, because I once worked for a radio station when I was younger out in Los Angeles, and we had a promo that ran on the radio station, you know, in between the songs.
12: Right.
11: And it said something like, Pirate Radio, we don't have a plan B. So when you're talking about plan A and plan B, I'm like, oh, and that just came back into my mind.
10: So we don't have a plan B. Right.
12: Did you guys after
10: honesty.
12: That, did you go like, arr?
11: Well, you know what?
12: Like a pirate.
11: It was Scott Shannon. Remember Scott Shannon?
10: Oh, yeah, I know him. Yeah.
11: I worked for Scott Shannon years ago, 1989, 90, 91, out in Los Angeles, and the radio station was called Pirate Radio.
12: And what was the name of the station in New York?
11: That was
12: Z100. Z100 that
11: and,
12: we listened to.
11: And then after he went to L.A., then he went back to New York, and then he was back on Z100's competition, WPLJ.
10: Oh, I remember that. WPLJ, yes, definitely.
12: Yep. WPLJ.
11: Wow. We don't have a plan B. All right, I'm sorry to interrupt.
10: Oh, that's okay.
11: Yeah. Just some radio reminiscing, my friends.
12: That's right. That's right. Nothing wrong with that at all.
10: So don't let your lifestyle automatically rise with your income. So what does that mean? Those final high-earning years you created, you know, a lifestyle that actually, you know, creeps, well, a bigger paycheck suddenly becomes a bigger house.
0: That's right.
10: Right? Bigger vacations.
0: A bigger pool.
10: A more expensive car.
0: A faster car. Yep.
10: Yeah. Because we've seen it and we deal with it very frequently. Then, of course, retirement arrives and, you know, you have to maintain the lifestyle. Or as my father would say, we don't keep up with the Joneses. We live the lifestyle that we have created.
0: That's right. Okay. Very smart.
10: Right. Yep. So I have learned not to. I don't even know who the Joneses are, but just
0: they were your next door neighbors, the ones with Cadillacs in their driveway, and the ones that everyone else in the neighborhood was trying to keep up with.
10: Yeah, because we don't keep up with the Joneses. We live in our means. That's it. We live within our means.
0: Yep.
10: So retirement arrives, and you know you have to say to yourself, how am I going to maintain the lifestyle that I want? And you know. Without that larger income, I look at it and goes, you know, you have to diversify your future retirement income. What does that mean? Retirement income might eventually come from several places, not just a paycheck. Your Social Security, pension income, investment accounts, because what do we do here, Steve? When people retire, we have to build for them an investment income plan.
0: That's right.
10: That they're going to receive money. The same type of money, same amount of money, and also include the taxes involved in that. Your retirement accounts is very important first because we're going to differentiate where you should start taking that income from first. You know, do you have any cash reserve? We don't want you going and pulling money out of all of the money out of your retirement account. You should have some cash reserve.
0: Especially if the market's down, right?
10: Yes.
0: Pulling it out, you're just selling at a low. Not good.
10: So people want to have, like your mom, a certain dollar amount every single month because that makes them happy. How about annuity income, you know, when appropriate? Other income produces assets as well. So we build that plan together for our clients.
0: You know, I love the phrase, and we've said it many times, retirement is not about net worth. Retirement is about monthly sustainable tax-advantaged inflation-adjusted income. This is so important. You know, the objective isn't to own every type of financial product that's imaginable, everything that's out there. Really, your objective should be to avoid having your retirement income depend on one paycheck or one source of income. That is not enough.
11: And what if the market actually falls at the same time? I mean, this is a setup for like a nightmare scenario. You lose your job at, let's say, 61 or 62. And at the same time, the stock market drops. Now what?
0: Uh-oh. Yeah, that can be a problem. That's exactly why the 5 years before and after retirement can be so incredibly important. Because now we're introducing sequence of returns risk, which is a very important topic.
11: I mean, that's a biggie. The sequence of returns risk. We've actually done whole shows on this, and that's something the Hollands can explain to you when you call or meet with Steve and Elizabeth Holland. Quickly, job loss, market loss, that could be a very different retirement problem for a lot of people, Steve.
0: Yeah, you got it, MJ, that's for sure. So imagine that you plan to work until age 65, like a lot of people. They say, yeah, I think I'll go till age 65. So your portfolio was structured around that assumption. So at age 61, boom, all of a sudden it happens. Life happens. Your job disappears. Now, instead of contributing money to your investments, you may need to start taking a withdrawal from your investments, the exact opposite. And if the market happens to be down at the same time, you're selling assets after they've declined. That's a very different mathematical equation, and that, Elizabeth, can quickly put someone into a very serious situation.
10: So this is why retirement planning isn't simple. This is something that we do. It is so important for you to have the right retirement plan. You know, you could average approximately, respectfully, a return over 20 years and still experience financial stress because we have seen what is most people so concerned about? Will I run out of money?
0: Right. Is this stuff going to last?
11: 727-228-6449. That's 727-228-6449 for the Holland Group Retirement Wealth Advisors. 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Time to answer some email with Steve, Elizabeth, and Alicia. If you'd like to ask a question, go to AskTheHollands.com.
1: Tampa Bay, this is Alicia Holland, DiBernardi here, advisor with the Holland Group. We are answering your question of the day, and I have co-founder Steve Holland with me.
0: Am I the founder or the co-founder?
1: You are co, okay? I don't need Elizabeth Holland coming and smacking me on the wrist.
0: Right. Okay, I don't need that either. So I'm okay with that. Yes. And you know, as I've said many times, favorite part of the show, answering questions from our viewers, answering questions from our listeners to really help them out. And the questions that you mentioned before on a different show, the questions that you typically choose are ones that we hear all the time because they're so important.
1: Yep.
0: They really are. This question is, I think it's about the old running out of money question. Is that right?
1: It is, but like I have mentioned, you're not supposed to look at these questions.
0: Well, I just saw it said running out of money question mark, which happens all the time. You know,
1: yes.
0: that question

0: Kiplinger's and all these other different sites, they're all advertising, how much will $1 million last in retirement?
1: Yeah.
0: How much will half a million? How much will 1.5 million last in retirement? And I look at them, and these statements are useless because it's all about your lifestyle.
1: Yes.
0: And if you've got $1 million, but you're spending only 2% of that return on your lifestyle, you're going to be fine.
1: Mm-hmm.
0: You'll be fine. Now, if you're spending like 9 or 10, you know, you got $1 million and you're spending well over $100,000 a year, that's problematic. That is not sustainable. Not sustainable at all. So I would say one of the rule of thumbs is you should count on spending about 80% of what you are now making at your job, your vocation.
1: Mm-hmm.
0: But that's not always true as well.
1: Yeah.
0: You know, because there's different contingencies. That's why, you know, true retirement planning is all about how much do you have? How much do you need, and how long do you need it for? Well, the last one is obvious.
1: Right.
0: They need it. They need that income until the day they pass away.
1: Yeah.
0: And when I say they, it's a couple. When I say them, or when I say, you know, when it's just he or she or what have you, you know, there's a lot of single people out there as well.
1: Yep.
0: And a lot of single people say, look, I've never had kids. I don't really care. I don't have a legacy strategy.
1: Yep.
0: It's all about me.
1: Yep.
0: And there's nothing wrong with that at all. We just need to know. So there are probably 15 or 20 key questions that we ask before we build, a minimum of 15, 20 questions that we ask before we build out a retirement income strategy.
1: And that's what's so important, because I often get, what does the process look like of meeting with you, Holland Group, and how do we even get to that point where we are building a strategy? And exactly that, Steve, you know, we are sitting down, or we're having a conversation with people that come to us that need help.
0: Right.
1: And we have a 45 to 60 minute minimum in-depth conversation to understand the lay of the land of their finances,
0: right,
1: to understand their budget, to understand what is their healthcare situation look like,
0: mm-hmm,
1: all these different attributes of their financial health really goes into crafting and creating that comprehensive retirement plan. But it is not cookie cutter. It is not a one size fits all. We really find out about that individual or household couple to really build that plan.
0: Right, right. Yeah, very well said, because it's different for everybody.
1: Yep.
0: It certainly is. And that's the most important thing. And, you know, I remember a few years ago, I had a guy who came in, and I think I was like his fourth advisor that he sat with. So he was interviewing a lot of advisors, and I said, great, you should. He said, well, let me ask you a question. If I don't hire you, who should I hire? And he thought I would mention somebody else, you know, and I said, well, you should hire someone just like us, because we provide all of the essential retirement planning strategies under one roof. And, you know, we've been doing this for 35 years. So I would say the same thing today. Hire someone that provides all the services that you need, and make sure they bring a lot of experience to the table.
1: Yep, that is perfect. So thank you, Cheryl, for that question. And thank you, Tampa Bay. Keep those questions coming in.
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1: Guaranteed human.
2: A Broward couple plans to meet with Lauderhill police on Monday to find out when an arrest will be made after their car was shot up while they were sitting in it last month. The couple, April and David, were not injured, but they tell NBC 6 News they're tired of waiting for answers.
3: We want justice.
4: That's all we want.
3: I want every single last one of them to get caught.
2: They say they believe the shooting was related to a dispute involving their daughter. Federal prosecutors in Tampa bring fraud charges against a Georgia businessman. They say Christopher Lunsford ran a Ponzi scheme with at least 500 victims. U.S. Attorney Greg Kehoe says some of them met Lunsford at local bars.
5: He was clubbing and going into various clubs and getting many of his investors here in the city of Tampa.
2: Kehoe says Lunsford told victims they could purchase a lease of semi-trucks worth between $25,000 and $40,000 and expect guaranteed payments. Prosecutors say Lunsford took in $100 million and most of it went to early investors and the rest went to support a lavish lifestyle. A body found in a burned-out car at a remote intersection inside the Eglin Test and Training Range complex near Eglin Air Force Base has been identified. Senior Airman Tamara Monique Bolden-Cleckley of Bourne, Texas. She served as a radiology technician and joined the service in 2021. The Air Force is investigating. No further details have been released. The November election is just a month away, and the Republican nominee for governor, Byron Donalds, has made some big changes to his campaign website. Media reports have pointed out the removal of prominent references to President Trump's endorsement. Donalds tells CBS 12 News that he wants to highlight his own priorities.
6: No, we're not distancing ourselves from President Trump. We have been planning on making website changes for about 2 months now coming out of the primary. We wanted the website to be purely focused on the issues that we're campaigning on.
2: Meanwhile, Florida Republican candidate for Congress Mike Beltran has also removed a lengthy paragraph from his campaign website where he highlighted his support for Trump. With Florida's News, I'm Tim Adkins.
1: It's Ryan.
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8: If you're going through the Feathers Sound area, you're going to see a collision at Ulmerton and 34th Street North. Plan to be careful between those Roosevelt splits with road blockages and units on scene working. No major problems to report on 275 throughout St. Pete and Tampa, and that includes the Howard Franklin being an 8-minute drive both ways. Looking pretty good on I-4 and I-75. Going through Tampa, the limits of Hillsborough County are looking good on Dale Mabry. Steve Foster, News Radio WFLA.
9: Happy Sunday, Tampa Bay, keeping things nice and quiet today with some clouds building in, but otherwise expect a partly cloudy sky, comfortable humidity, and below average high temperatures in the low to mid 80s again this afternoon. Some high level clouds will build in for the midday, but otherwise I think there is a chance for a fair bit of sunshine today. We'll be quiet with a few passing clouds overnight into your Monday morning, waking up comfortable and relatively cool in the mid and upper 60s. I'm Max Effenerate meteorologist Juliana Mejia.
10: News. I'm Roxanne Evans. The nor'easter hammering the East Coast turns deadly. A fallen tree killed a man in Brooklyn, New York, and a swimmer is missing off Long Island. More than 40 million people across 10 states dealing with heavy rain, damaging winds, and coastal flooding.
11: We were looking at some of those reports from overnight, and we saw 81 mile per hour wind gusts at Montauk. And here on Long Beach, we're still seeing 49 miles per hour. In fact, it is so windy, it's even making the surfers over here nervous.
10: Fox's Caroline Elliott. President Trump rejecting Iran's offer to reopen the Strait of Hormuz if the U.S. lifts its naval blockade. President Trump calling it unacceptable. British police arrested several men near an airbase used by U.S. forces. Authorities say they're suspected of involvement with explosives. 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
1: Happy Sunday, Tampa Bay. Got a special guest here this week. And make sure when we aren't on air, you're always following us at The Duncan Duo and all social media channels, Instagram, YouTube, TikTok, Facebook, you name it. We are there at The Duncan Duo, always putting out relevant real estate knowledge. And today, special guest in the house, Jackie Turek, who has been the top luxury agent on my real estate team several years running. And we're gonna ham it up and talk it up a little bit about the luxury real estate market in Tampa. You've heard me talk a little bit about it, and I've mentioned this previously on the show that there were some stats that came out from Redfin that ranked Tampa with the number one U.S. metro for year-over-year price growth at 15.6% appreciation. Now, interestingly enough, there were peak years in Tampa where we had 30-plus percent appreciation, where the market was on fire. Our real estate market today isn't on fire, but our luxury market is outperforming every other luxury market in the country. So I wanted to have Jackie come on to talk about. We've got a listing that we certainly want to showcase today, but we wanted to talk to you guys about some tips for home buyers and home sellers that are in the marketplace, in the luxury market, and kind of give them an idea of what's going on. And Jackie, one of the stats that I reviewed recently, which I thought was kind of powerful, and I think you can kind of have a testament to this considering some of the recent luxury sales you've had. But luxury homes used to take months and months and months and months. They used to take forever to sell. Like, I remember when I started in the marketplace, when we looked at homes above a million, which homes above a million are kind of still the standard for luxury. But I think it's because Tampa's prices have risen, it's probably a little higher than that now. I feel like there's plenty of houses I see $1 million that aren't luxury.
4: No, definitely not. I feel like the luxury market really has to showcase all of the stuff that they put into it today. All the custom builders are doing more customized. They are putting more, luxury finishes in. So you really have to stand out in the luxury market.
1: And $1 million in some of our neighborhoods is like an average house.
4: It's average.
1: Yes. You look at it, it's like a ranch house on a nice lot, and it's $1 million. And so our market has historically felt like $1 million. I feel like it's a little bit higher. But even so, just talking about above $1 million, back when I started in real estate in 2005, and even up in, even for probably the first decade of my career, I remember seeing like days on market for a house above $1 million, and even more so on a house or a property above $2 million. 270, 300 days, it would take forever to sell those. We just did not have the supply of buyers in our market. We just weren't seen in that light. We weren't pulling people from these other cities. That's not the case now. We have people coming here that are specifically looking for high-end homes, and those homes are moving at the same pace that our average-priced homes are.
4: Yeah, I mean, we're getting people from all over, New York, California, people who really want to come and enjoy the Sunshine State. And Tampa is just definitely on the map today.
1: And it's cool because it's like winning sports teams. It's a great tax environment. We've had a few years, knock on wood, hopefully have another one of not hurricane damage, which has helped. And certainly because when we do have those active storm seasons, it does kind of throttle the luxury market. And then people look for second or vacation or their relocations to other areas because we get stigmatized for a little bit. Like, during the storms in 24, we got crushed, like our luxury market was in bad shape. Now it's on the comeback trail. And so far this year, it looks pretty clean, like we've had no hurricanes at all. We've not even had
4: Knock
1: a named
4: on wood.
1: Storm. So, we're the Gulf of America now. So apparently, it's an inside joke with Jackie, but apparently now that makes our waters safe, which is a joke. But the reality is we've got a clean hurricane season, and all the weather, they said that El Nino stuff looks like it's going to keep most of the hurricanes to California, Hawaii area if they happen this year. So hopefully we keep that going, because it is really propelling our luxury market to some of the, like I said, some of the highest performances in the country. And we've seen luxury closings In addition to the price point rising, we've seen a 7.5% increase in the number of luxury closings in our market. So it's price increase and more of those sales. And if you drive around specifically our parts of the Tampa Bay area that are like, you know, kind of stigmatized as luxury, you see these new, bigger, like constant. And I predicted that when the storms happened, that we would see some of those close to water areas see even more of a move towards luxury, because you had so many houses that got wiped out from the storms or damaged enough that the owners just sold out or they didn't have the right insurance. And so many of those houses have turned into, you know, a 1500 or 2000 square foot house. And now it's a 6000 square foot house, which is again making those neighborhoods prices up and it making it more luxury.
4: Right. Well, the builders are coming in and they know what to do. They're going to raise the homes. They're going to, you know, really make it to where it's going. People want to live on the water again.
1: Yeah.
4: So
1: they're making they're building a better home, a home that's better prepared and better built to withstand the winds and the floods. They're building them at higher elevations. Mm-hmm. And FEMA more or less requires that, because once you get to a point where it's flooded a certain enough times in an area, FEMA doesn't want those single family ranch homes rebuilt. And you see the same thing in Louisiana. I have a really good friend that runs a great real estate team in Louisiana. And when the storms happened, he called me. And I was depressed. It was like, you know, my house had some obstacles and, you know, so I was really down. And he's like, look, man, and this is going to be like a blessing for your markets that your office is in, because what's going to end up happening in 2 or 3 years, what we saw is the prices are going to rise in those areas pretty considerably. And there's going to be more luxury brought in because FEMA isn't going to allow those structures to get rebuilt and it's going to pull the prices up. So that is, I think, one of the things that move from FEMA and those storms are one of the things I think is propelling our luxury market. And it's getting people, it's attracting people to Tampa from even we obviously mentioned California and New York, which, you know, a true story, like, I can't, like, the last few years we've had people moving here from California, and prior to that we never did, like, mm-hmm. Unless it was a military move, like somebody from Pendleton or, you know, one of the Air Force bases out on, like we'd see the military moves, but like the families moving, like I drive around, I see California license plates. We've not had that before until recently. But we're also getting people looking at Miami and deciding, you know what, Tampa's a third of the price.
4: Right. So the home that we just sold a couple of months ago
1: in South Tampa,
4: that buyer was originally from Miami.
1: Yep. And, mm-hmm. and that's so people are looking at our market and saying, okay, this, and what was I think that was 2.6, 2.7.
4: We closed range. Just under 2.7.
1: Yeah. So that, you know, that particular property in South Florida is probably three times that,
4: mm-hmm.
1: you know, that's in one of their hot areas. That's probably an $8 to $10 million house. And so they look at it here and they're like, you know what? I can take my, you know, if I really love Miami, I can take a couple flights there, you know, but I can still get the waterfront. I can still get a growing, thriving city. I can get less traffic, less crime, truthfully, and then, you know, and pay a third of the price. So we look like a value, but still luxurious enough. Like when you say value to, you know, and luxury combined, people that are buying luxury real estate still do look for value. They don't look for cheap, but they look for value. And I think we're a very solid value when you compare us to these, you know, to some of these other areas. And I just think it's going to continue. We're fortunate that, you know, that those sales above, you know, $2 million, that audience of our market, and I've said this repeatedly in our meetings, it doesn't have the same, impact. The economic conditions, the higher interest rates, the treasury yield skyrocketing recently, it doesn't have the same impact in that audience, because most of the time they're either buying cash, or if they are using leverage, if they're using debt, the higher rate doesn't bother them, because that means they're getting a higher rate on their own cash. You know, if they're wealthy, they look at it and say, okay, I'm going to buy a house for $2 million at a 7% interest rate, but now my $2 million in cash is getting 5%. It's only a 2-point delta there between the two. Whereas back in the day when interest rates were, you know, when they were going to buy a $2 million house, and, you know, the interest rate was 5, they were only getting 2 or 3 points on their cash. So it's really not relative the same way to someone that's wealthy as it is to somebody that's, you know, buying or selling a $500,000 house. So that's the other reason why I think we're seeing our luxury market outperform, is because the, while it certainly can trickle in, and if this stuff continues, can it cause some impact there? Of course, but it doesn't have an instantaneous impact. It's really kind of not that relevant, truthfully. But ultimately, I think that it certainly can. I mean, if rates stay high this long, it can trickle down into a lot of negative economic impact. But it hasn't touched the luxury segment in our market yet. So we've got about a minute before our commercial break. So I just want to say give one really quick tip to a luxury home seller in the market, and we'll talk more about that after the break. But one tip before we go back, if you're somebody thinking about selling a luxury property, what's one great tip you would give somebody?
4: Just make sure it's showcased properly.
1: There you go. Like, market it properly. High-end photos.
4: Absolutely.
1: High-end video. I think price is obviously an important thing, because
4: Definitely. When
1: you say showcase it, people don't realize that also means pricing it for showcase too.
4: Correct.
1: No different than if you walk into a retail store, a high-end retail store, you know, you go into, you know, let's just say you go into the Dior store and you're looking at their most expensive purse or their most expensive shoes. Are those things just thrown over in a corner? No, they've got a spotlight on them. They're front and center. They understand they're selling that experience, but they've also priced it in line with what your expectation is, you know, and that means that the experience doesn't necessarily reflect a low price, but there's a brand expectation of value. So I think our luxury market's the same way. We're going to be back. We're going to continue with some more tips for buyers and sellers that are thinking about buying or selling luxury real estate after a quick break here on the Duncan.
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1: We're back talking with Jackie Turek, the number one luxury agent on my real estate team for several years running. And we're talking about the luxury real estate market. So, Jackie, we talked about the tip, you know, luxury, showcase it. Let's talk about what that means. Let's talk about what we do when we're talking about showcasing somebody. Photos, how important are they today?
4: Oh, that is your first viewing online. And that is one of the most important things to really do.
1: Say, what about video? How important is video?
4: Video is huge as well.
1: And I think the aspect of, you know, luxury is you're selling a lifestyle, right? Like, you're not just selling a product. You have to paint a picture of what does this property kind of showcase. And so it brings me to the featured property this week, which I'm going to have you talk about. And, you know, we actually went out and did a photo shoot and a video shoot at this property, which we can certainly do for other properties as well. We brought exotic cars. We bought pretty women. We bought like the whole thing.
4: We did.
1: Because that's the lifestyle that it's selling. It's got storage for, I think it's an 8-car garage, but it could store 10 plus cars. It's got an enormous driveway, a big property. So let's talk about our featured property this week.
4: It's a great property, a little over 4 acres, completely gated, fenced in, has a cute little pond on the property, 8-car garage.
1: And an 8-car garage, I want to add an 8-car garage that's 8-car doors, but there's an extra workshop. It could definitely, under roof, it with some modifications, it could store 10 cars.
4: Or you can make it into another suite.
1: There
4: like
1: you
4: a
1: go. You
4: could
1: add
4: suite.
1: It or an, yep. office,
4: or an office.
1: An office separate from the house. Like, so these are not like, this is not like a metal storage,
4: no.
1: Like country garage. This is like really built concrete, nice garages for somebody. And the cool part is someone who has a really big garage. My garage is the whole first floor of my house. It's about 2,600 square feet and it'll store 13 cars. However, getting 13 cars out with only 3-car doors is a pain. I've got to move things around. I'm a car collector. I've talked about it on the show. If you're a car collector with that, you can literally park them all and pull whatever one out without having to move a single thing. You can literally have them all showcased and then pull them directly out whenever you want, which makes it really nice.
4: And it's a circular driveway.
1: Correct. Yeah. So talk about the interior. What's going on in the interior? Cool bachelor pad opportunity too.
4: It
1: like
4: is.
1: If I was 15 years younger, this would be like my dream house.
4: So we're just about under 4,000 square feet, 4 bedrooms, 5 bathrooms, and it's actually a really unique property with a basement.
1: Yeah, which is rare, but
4: which
1: it's cool.
4: Is
1: it is super
4: rare.
1: Cool. It's well done.
4: It is. The kitchen is completely renovated. He did a lot of nice work to the property. We have all bathrooms are renovated, pool home completely screened in with a pool bath in the back.
1: And a really long driveway, which I think is super cool because you just don't get that in. Like, so it's kind of a grandiose drive up to the house. And the address again is 1007?
4: It's 1007 Lakewood Drive.
1: Okay. And that's Brandon.
4: Mm-hmm.
1: And so gated property too. So like very private. And what are we priced at today?
4: We are at $1,995,000.
1: So under $2 million. And if you were someone that wanted storage for up to 10 cars, there's not a lot of opportunities out there for something at under $2 million in Hillsborough County that's got 4 acres.
4: And this shows luxury.
7: Yeah, it 100% shows luxury. Really nice finishes, nice updates. You know, and again, I mentioned the bachelor pad thing, but it could certainly be a family house too. I just viewed it like, man, this, you know, 33-year-old Andrew would have loved this house, right? Like,
4: Car collection.
7: Yeah, there you go. So, but nonetheless, priced 1995, 1007 Lakewood Drive. Super easy to find it. You can literally Google the address and you'll find the property. But if you're a car collector, a hobbyist, and again, we mentioned those that are garages, they could, again, it's not in the city of Tampa. So Hillsborough County is usually a little bit more flexible with turning garages into, you know, mother-in-laws, to offices, to workshops, or simply just air conditioning them and using them for whatever you want. If you run a landscaping business and you need storage, like, there's so many options for this house that, you know, and it's funny because I didn't realize it until the other day. But at one point, and I'm not going to mention the agent's name because I'm not going to give any real estate agents free advertising on, but I remember seeing the house an agent or two ago, because I remember thinking to myself, like, that would actually be a cool property to, like, renovate because of the garage thing, because there just aren't many of those. And we, you know, Jackie's husband and I partner on our renovation and remodeling and flip business. And we've done some properties before where we'd bought them with the idea of kind of renovating the garage and building the garage up. And I remember seeing that house and thinking, wow. And I never really put it together until I looked at it this morning. I was like, I didn't realize that was the same house I looked at, like, probably many years ago. When it was on the market before, and I think even before he bought it, maybe it was on the market a couple of times, you know, in years past. But I remembered seeing it, and it was from a well-known agent who I know, who we've done business with. And I thought to myself, man, that could make a cool project. And your client that bought this turned it into the cool vision project. Like, he really did. Like, he turned it into something cool. And I think if a car collector, you know, like, business owner, you know, somebody that has some commercial vehicles, like, there's so many options for this property. You could run a business from it. You easily could. You know, super cool opportunity. So again, 1007 Lakewood Drive in Brandon. If you want more details on it, you can Google the address. You can go to theduncanduo.com and look at our listings on there. And you can see it's showcased on Zillow presently. We have our Zillow showcase on it. So we'll be back continuing this conversation after a quick break here on the Duncan Duo Reels.
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8: Teen murderer Julia Egler pled guilty on Friday to second-degree murder charges after killing her mother and her mother's boyfriend in Palm Bay in 2024. She spoke before the court.
9: Knowing I regret my decision every day, I am haunted with grief day and night. Even in my nightmares, I still see their faces.
8: Egler, who was 16 at the time of the murders, was sentenced to 50 years in prison. Attorney General James Uthmeyer announced Friday that 20 individuals were arrested for illegal voting, 16 non-citizens were arrested, and 4 convicted felons who allegedly voted while on probation. All are charged with a third-degree felony. Florida gas prices are seesawing after recent sharp rises. AAA reports today's statewide average for a gallon of regular is $4.36, and that's 3 cents cheaper than yesterday's price. Diesel also fell 3 cents to $6.10 a gallon. With Florida's news, I'm Tim Adkins.
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0: Going through Feathers Sound, got a collision down Almerton and 34th Street North between the two splits with Roosevelt Boulevard. This one is taking up part of the roadway. No accidents or delays on 275, 75, or I-4. 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
15: Happy Sunday, Tampa Bay. Keeping things nice and quiet today with some clouds building in, but otherwise expect a partly cloudy sky, comfortable humidity, and below average high temperatures in the low to mid 80s again this afternoon. Some high level clouds will build in for the midday, but otherwise I think there is a chance for a fair bit of sunshine today. We'll be quiet with a few passing clouds overnight into your Monday morning, waking up comfortable and relatively cool in the mid and upper 60s. I'm Max Defenderate meteorologist Juliana Mejia.
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7: We're back. We've been talking luxury real estate with my number one luxury real estate agent several years running, Jackie Turek. We talked in the first segment about, you know, how Tampa's luxury market has been outperforming every other luxury market in the country this year, which is pretty amazing. And it's one of the, you know, kind of one of the shining stars of our real estate market and the challenges that we're having with high interest rates and, you know, affordability obstacles. Our luxury market is really kind of helping hold the market up. You know, when I look at the stats, I see, you know, our average sale price. Not when I compare it to other parts of the country where I'm seeing, you know, cities that friends of mine operate in and they're seeing 10 or 12% year over year depreciation, drops in values. We're not seeing that same thing in our averages because our luxury market prices are rising and we're seeing more of those, which is offsetting the downturn. The downside of that is that when a person selling an average or below average priced home sees the averages and they think, oh, prices are rising, they think it's applying necessarily to their house. And while the market average may be rising, their neighborhood may not be rising. And so that's one of the things that can be a little bit misleading about stats when you're looking at a market that's as varied as ours. You've got single family homes doing a certain thing. You've got condos that have gotten crushed, you know, that have pulled values down. And then you've got the luxury market that's mooning and outperforming every market in the country. So it causes this, you know, almost like this segment, almost sub markets in our real estate market that are much different than they've ever been. You know, in prior years, we would have, you know, it's kind of everything is up or everything is down. And now it's like, well, this little segment over here is getting crushed. This little segment over here is doing great. This part right here, if you own a new home that you bought from a builder in 24 and they're still selling in there, you're down, you know, like, so it's really, takes a little bit of an analysis to study. And I think that's where a lot of consumers today are making the mistake of hiring an agent that doesn't understand that or doesn't have the experience in all that, in all those different segments because they're not used to it or because they don't have the knowledge. And so let's talk about that from a luxury standpoint. You know, you having helped, you know, countless buyers buy luxury property. It's a much different process to help a person buy a $3 million house than it is somebody buying a $500,000 house or a $400,000 house. And, you know, so let's talk about some of those differences. I think number one, I'm a proponent of real estate agents that are helping high net worth clients have money. You know, like when I see somebody helping a $2 or $3 million buyer and they don't even own their own house, I'm like, what are you doing? You know, you have to, you are guiding someone making this decision. And you're not even capable enough of managing your own money in your own life to have gotten to a point to be at a level comparable to them. And you and Ben have done an incredible job building your own portfolio and investments and all these things. So you can talk the talk with the people that are looking to buy a $3 million house, which I think is powerful that unfortunately a lot of consumers make the mistake of not doing their due diligence on that.
4: Right. And I do think when you are helping somebody who's in the luxury market, they're looking for concierge. They're looking for somebody to really figure out what we can get out of that home. You know, whether it's a new construction and trying to negotiate.
7: Which luxury right now is a lot of new construction. Talk about the one sale, like what some of those things that you might have to push for a builder or get custom worked into a deal that aren't normal.
4: Yes.
7: Like an elevator
4: or different cabinetry and finishes. You know, they didn't want this type of tub. They wanted that type of tub. So there's a lot of different things that you can look at when you're buying at a higher price point of what you should be able to negotiate on your behalf of your buyer.
7: And I think also the financial advice too, coming from somebody, you know, when a customer wants your opinion about, hey, what do you think about the value of this home? Or what do you think about what's going to happen in this neighborhood? You know, like you guys live in South Tampa in a higher end neighborhood. So you're able to obviously see things going on and kind of give some of that advice. But there's a lot of agents that don't have that experience. So they're flying blind. You know, they're not going to be able to tell you from experience about what's going to happen in a neighborhood because they haven't lived in it. They're living in an apartment in town and country trying to help you buy a $3 million house. Meanwhile, they're probably going to ChatGPT it to try and give you the advice about what happens because they don't have the experience. I can tell you that, like, in, you know, dealing with real estate agents every day for the last, you know, almost 22 years now, the luxury agents and the experienced agents that have been in the trenches and done the transactions, that's how you've learned how to navigate through all that stuff. ChatGPT can't teach you how to problem solve that stuff.
4: No, absolutely not. Real estate is very hands-on, and that's how you learn and that's how you grow.
7: Yeah, you do the deals and you figure out the problems and then you get in front of them and then you learn through the at-bats. It's just like, if you look at any sport, for example, of course, there are sometimes guys that, like, right out of the jump, their rookie year, they're all stars. But most of the time people peak after getting a few years into the league. You know, they're all stars or, you know, they win their MVP. They don't usually win it their rookie year. They win it after a few years of learning and going through the at bats and having some swings and misses and kind of adapting and learning. And it's the same thing with real estate. It that experience that you learn. And we talk a lot about AI in our company. And I want to bring it up because I think it's important to understand that from a, you know, if you're looking at buying or selling luxury, AI is certainly going to have a role in helping get you information, right? Like we use it too. Are we going to run analysis? Are we going to run things through it? Are we going to run pricing strategies? Are we going to run stuff through AI? Yeah. Like we use a ton of AI in our company to help us serve our clients. And I think AI will naturally probably have a greater impact in revolutionizing how real estate is serviced in lower price ranges. So like what I mean by that is, do I see a future a decade from now where AI is allowing consumers to show up at a house without a realtor, to scan their phone into a house? And again, I'm not saying next year, I'm saying many years from now, to work directly with the listing agent, to FaceTime them during showings. Do I think technology will reduce some of the labor of real estate agents in the next 10 years? Yes. Where I don't think it has much impact at all is luxury real estate. Because it's that is a completely different. It's not commoditized. It's different. Just like if I want a luxury car or an exotic car, you know, I'm not going to drive a Tesla Model S. Great car, maybe a great everyday driver car, but it's not going to change. It's not going to change Lamborghini that much. You know, so I think naturally. It's the same thing with luxury real estate. I think you're going to see AI revolutionize, you know, maybe a builder community that uses AI completely to control access and let people in and out of the homes and no salesperson even there. Can I see that happening? Yes. Can I see that happening on a $5 million house? Absolutely not.
4: No.
7: There is zero chance that's happening on a $5 million house. So I wouldn't say zero. You'd have to be really comfortable with technology, but there's stuff in those homes that are very valuable. There's a protectionism aspect of your home. So let's talk another thing about helping home buyers there. The high net worth buyer is also looking at different things financially. They're making probably sometimes as much of a business decision as they are an emotional decision. And I've found through the years of working with high net worth people that there's less of a, and especially the person, like you'll find in scenarios that maybe the one of the spouses is the breadwinner and one isn't. And when I say breadwinner, maybe they're the business person and the super analytical math, like, you know, all that. They're making a business decision. It's not as much of an emotional process. It's more of it's a lot of math and analysis. And I think that's the other thing you have to have if you're helping luxury buyers. You have to have that ability to be able to analyze things from a different perspective.
4: Yeah, because what they're buying it today is what is it going to be worth in 5 to 10 years too?
7: And what's it going to cost?
4: And
7: what's going to happen in that neighborhood surrounding it? So do you think, I'll throw you a fastball here. Do you think the area around the new Rays Stadium is going to become more luxurious?
4: Absolutely.
7: I do too.
4: Absolutely. Like,
7: I think there's no question you're going to see nicer developments, nicer homes. And look, West Tampa has gotten nicer. Like, we've sold $1 million homes in West Tampa, or close to a million. I think Sam just did one for like 900 something. And there's new construction getting built in those areas. I think you can't. If you look at some of our highest end neighborhoods, you've got pretty much anything on the water and the beaches, you know, qualifies. You've got Avila, you got South Tampa, a lot of South Tampa Beach Park. You know, you've got Cold Breath, you've got Bay Shore, you've got Hyde Park, Soho,
4: Davis
7: Island, Harbor Island, Ballast Point. You have all those areas that do incredibly well, but you can't create more land there. Mm-hmm. So the storms gave kind of the blessing to get rid of a lot of I can't call the storms a blessing. It's probably not the right word, but the storms kind of paved the path for that area becoming even more luxury. I think that the Rays Stadium is going to become the path that helps West Tampa become more luxury.
4: Well, it's evolving.
7: Yeah. You see it around Armature.
4: Absolutely.
7: Right? Like, you absolutely see it around like $1 million homes all over the place there now. Well, and 5 years ago, no one wanted to live there.
4: No, but you know,
7: maybe 10 years. 5 years it had started, but 10 years no one wanted to live.
4: But you're getting closer to the Riverwalk and you're close to Armature Works, and there's definitely things to do.
7: Yeah.
4: You know,
7: so. But if you look at the Rays Stadium, I think you'll see a lot of luxury builds get built. You know, I think a lot of people will build around there with the idea of being able to walk to a game. I think you'll see townhomes too, like nicer, higher end townhomes.
4: I think that's what people are looking for, walkability. They want to have restaurants and shops to be able to walk to.
7: Yeah, and like you have sons that are hockey players, and if you look, you know, at sports arenas naturally, and even the hockey arena downtown, what happened to the real estate around it? Skyrocketed.
4: Oh yeah.
7: You had a winning sports team, and the Rays, they're a winning team. They don't get attendance like at the stadium that they're at now. Like, the place is half empty and the stadium is kind of eh. They build this nice, amazing stadium that's luxurious. You're going to have restaurants popping all around there. You'll end up having, my guess is Ray J gets renovated and something amazing happens to it. And naturally, as those restaurants come, you'll have more and more stuff that gets built around where people can say, oh, I can walk to the game and I can walk to, you know, I can walk to the new Fergs or whatever you want to do, you know, to close to the game that makes it walkable. But yeah, I think the value, I think if you look at Tampa over the next 5 to 10 year period, and if you wanted to find an area to invest in, I think that's a pretty safe bet.
4: People are also looking for centrally located.
7: Yeah, and that's the other part of that.
4: Close to the airport.
7: Close to the interstate. Yeah, because that's like 7 minutes to the airport. Like, yeah. I might move. I love baseball. I want to go to some games. So anyway, we're going to be wrapping up our last segment after a quick break.
2: Ladies and gentlemen,
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7: We're back talking luxury real estate here on the Duncan Duo Show. Jackie Turek, my top luxury agent, last several years on the Duncan Duo team at LPT Realty. We've been talking all things luxury real estate. We've got some tips for buyers and sellers. We talked about West Tampa and how we think the Rays, new Rays Stadium, is going to really bring some luxury opportunity to that segment of the market and kind of expand the luxury market from South Tampa even further north. And I want to talk next about an unfortunate topic, the real estate scams that are out there happening right now, which unfortunately we see this pop up in challenging markets and in challenging economies. There's just a lot of them. You know, that there's people that are scamming to try and get escrow deposits. There's people that are saying properties are theirs that they want to rent out on Craigslist. Like, we get a call probably every month on somebody that takes one of our listings and puts it on Craigslist. Have you ever got one of those calls?
4: Oh,
7: like,
4: absolutely.
7: The seller calls you and is like, why are you guys putting my home for rent? It's like, we're not doing that. You know, like, so you've gotten those. That's a common one. What are some other common ones? That one's a common one. I think there's a lot of scams around wholesalers. Unfortunately, there's a lot of people out there that will put a property in a contract and be super scammy and not really intend on closing, and then just keep kicking the can down the road to try and like flip the paper to buy more time.
4: Because I actually had that recently to a client of mine who went with somebody out of a different area. And they had him sign some sort of contract, and they were supposed to sell it on his behalf, and nothing ever happened.
7: Yeah, it's happened. We had a short sale, interestingly enough, that we did, where somebody tried to convince somebody that was in foreclosure to let them take over the property and sign over the deed to them and allow them to rent the property. And then give them some of the money. And they never gave them anything.
4: Yeah.
7: And then they ended up getting further along in foreclosure. Mm. And then we had to fight, and the bank had to fight. We ended up helping them do, you know, a short sale to get out of it. But it was somebody that lied and scammed them. And, you know, so unfortunately, there are unscrupulous people in real estate. You know, if you're ever looking at rental property, that's a common one where people are taking. Where scammers are taking properties that are for sale, and they're taking the pictures and they're putting them on Craigslist or Facebook Marketplace, and they're going over to the property and they're posing as the landlord, and either they've lied to someone to get a code, or they've somehow figured out a way to get access to the house. And if it's too good to be true, like, and these houses are always rented for some number that like is. You'd had to be dumb to believe that the $3,000 house was renting for $1,200.
4: I always say, do your due diligence.
7: Yeah.
4: Find out who the seller is or who the owner is.
7: Yep.
4: Find them, call them if you can, or reach out to them however you can, but definitely do your due diligence.
7: If the rent number seems too good to be true, it's probably a scam. No one's going to rent a house that can rent for $3,000 a month or $1,200 unless it's to like their kid or family member or some sort. They're not advertising that. Like that is just not happening. It doesn't exist. Another common one is wire transfer scams. We've been fortunate that we haven't had one of those happen. Our title company that we're partnered with has done a good job with this, but always double verify wire instructions. Like if somebody sends you wire instructions electronically, call and verify them. Simply because what's happening is people are getting their emails hacked, especially when they don't have like fortunately at our company, we're a Google Workspace company. So we've got all kinds of preventions, like different IP addresses get logged. Like I remember it was funny. I went to Europe a couple times, and each time I went to Europe, and I logged into my email, our tech guy Z got notifications of like, almost like, hey, check this out. This might be somebody scamming, you know, and I had to like, I got locked out of my email one of the times. So nonetheless, like we're fortunate that we're paying Google for this extra security layer, but people that are using their personal emails and their password gets compromised, they're in trouble, because what happens is those scammers will take those people's emails and then send wiring instructions, and the consumer thinks, that's where I wire the money, and you just got stolen from some Nigerian scammer.
4: I mean, I've had renters call into the office that have been curious if this was real or not. So, you know, you just have to advise them of how to really search to make sure that this is a real deal or not.
7: Yep.
4: And even with sellers that are from afar, who have a home to sell in the area, I always ask them for their driver's license.
7: 100%. Driver's license is an important one, because you need to verify the person's legit. And unfortunately, some of those scammers are criminals and violent predators. Like, we have a service too where we screen people that we're going to meet with at a house to make sure they're not some serial killer. And every once in a while we have some horror story where we have some guy that's trying to meet one of our agents, almost always a female agent, want to meet one of our female agents on a Friday night at 8:30 at night at some property out in the woods in Lithia.
4: Red flag.
7: And then we look them up on this service, and it's like they've been arrested 9 times or fresh out of jail 9 days ago. Like,
4: it's scary.
7: So if you do that, that's the last thing I'll tell you today before we wrap today's show. If you ever do have a real estate agent really pressing you for contact for valid ID, or a prequal is another way, because you know if they've prequalled, then their information, their social, it's been validated by a third party. They're a million times less likely to be some predator psycho person. So those two things, having ID checked or asking for a prequel, aren't just about the realtor wanting to save their time. It's more about the realtor wanting to make sure that their life is protected, because no home sale is worth someone risking their life on a Friday night. So there have been realtors murdered, attacked, raped. It's just not worth it. So whenever you get those questions, I always find it interesting when people get really defensive about it, because I'm like, are you the guy? Like, if you're getting really defensive about this, like, we need to look into you a little bit more. You might be a creeper.

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3: Duval County Public Schools superintendent is vowing to take swift action against employees who engage in misconduct with students. Dr. Christopher Bernier released a video statement.
4: It is not okay for any adult to betray the trust of children. It is not okay for any employee to abandon the code of ethics and the school board policies in which we all pledge to protect children.
3: Bernier's message came the same day Duval County Public Schools announced the arrest of math teacher Brian Orr, charged with offenses against students by an authority figure, lewd touching of a minor, and child abuse, according to the Jacksonville Sheriff's Office. This follows substitute teacher Cameron Coverson, who was arrested on Monday and charged with two counts of unlawful sexual activity with a minor and other related charges. Florida's getting ready to vote by mail. More than 200,000 vote-by-mail ballots were sent out from Miami-Dade Elections Headquarters. At Elections Headquarters in Fort Lauderdale, more than 130,000 ballots were sent out. Leon County Supervisor of Elections Mark Early says vote-by-mail is legit.
5: Voting by mail is safe, secure. Florida probably has some of the strictest standards in the nation. So it's a very secure way to vote. It's a tried and true method of voting.
3: Each Florida county has their own election website where voters can apply for a mail-in ballot or simply register to vote. The deadline to register to vote in the November election is October 5th. The deadline to request a mail-in ballot is October 22nd. Election day is November 3rd. A cement truck rolled over Saturday on Orange Avenue in Fort Pierce, spilling concrete across the road and blocking all lanes. According to St. Lucie County Sheriff's deputies, the crash happened in the 21,000 block of Orange Avenue. The driver was taken to the hospital with minor injuries. Orange Avenue was closed for several hours as crews cleared the roadway. 1,000 parking meters are being removed in downtown Orlando as a new digital park mobile system goes live Thursday. Customers will now manage parking on their phone using a mobile app. For more details, visit orlando.gov. With Florida's News, I'm Tim Adkins.
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7: If you're going through the Feather Sound border of Clearwater and St. Pete, you're going to see a crash at Almerton and 34th Street North. That one is starting to clear out of the roadway. Traffic improving steadily as you work your way through there. Currently no issues or major delays to report on 275 throughout Tampa and St. Pete, including the Howard Franklin. And also no major problems to report on I-4 or 75. Dale Mabry checking in clear throughout Hillsborough County and also good driving on 41 and 301. 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
2: Happy Sunday, Tampa Bay, keeping things nice and quiet and fairly comfortable with below average highs continuing in the forecast, topping out in the low to mid 80s, around 85 degrees for Tampa today with a partly cloudy sky and overall comfortable humidity. Skies will clear out a little bit more into the evening. We'll see a few passing clouds overnight into your Monday morning. Still waking up pretty comfortable, but a little bit more mild in the mid and upper 60s. Keeping the forecast rain-free all day Monday as well. I'm Max DeFenery, meteorologist Juliana Mejia.
9: Fox News, I'm Paul Stevens. The New Jersey shoreline taking a big hit and continuing to do that from an ongoing nor'easter that's tapping into memories for some of the Superstorm Sandy back in 2012.
10: A lot of these homes have been razed since Sandy. So people I've been talking to say only the older homes really are looking at some of the damage from this. The newer homes seem to be protected because they're up on pilings.
9: And that's Fox Weather's Katie Byrne in Ocean City, New Jersey. President Trump says he is rejecting an Iranian proposal to reopen the Strait of Hormuz and restart negotiations to end the current war. Iran had put forth a 7-day proposal. The president said he's not going to go with that. And America is listening to Fox News.
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0: Welcome, Tampa Bay, to the Maggie Tax and Financial Show, and thanks for joining us today. This is one show you do not want to miss because we're talking about a financial storm that's forming right now and one that could impact every retiree and every dollar that you saved. So I'm talking about rising taxes. I'm talking about what they mean for your retirement. A lot of people don't think about that. And what you can do today to get ahead of it. And one thing I recommend, go to our website, MaggieTax.com, and on the top right, click on Retirement Calculator. Folks, this is something that will make you understand what we're talking about when it comes to taxes. Click on Retirement Calculator, fill in the information, and in 30 seconds, you're going to get a report back to tell you what your tax is going to be when you start taking out the required minimum distribution. So, Chris, we have a lot to talk about. Let's get started. And again, welcome everyone and thank you for joining us.
11: That's just it. You know, welcome everyone. I am Chris Maggie. And as always, great to be here. I love doing the show. I love educating a lot of people. Why? Because you need to know, when's the last class you had on all this information? You know, think about it. You haven't. You know, when you go to school, they don't teach this. It's amazing when you get into the workforce and then you get into retirement and no one's talking about the accumulation phase and the distribution phase and what how to buy a house and what to do with taxes and where to put money away so it invests so you have it for income in the most tax-efficient way. And then you start thinking about when you accumulate all these investments and you start saving, and then what do you do if something happens to you? Is it going to stay in your... In your family, is it going to go through probate? Where's it going to go? So there's so many things to think about and things that you have to do to monitor it throughout. So you mentioned that a financial storm that's forming right now. My gosh, it is. And we're talking about rising taxes, and we see it each and every day. We have sales tax, right? We have property taxes. But what about your federal taxes? And many people are saving right now in 401ks, and these accounts have gotten bigger and bigger and bigger and bigger, and these IRAs. But guess what? It's a big tax time bomb. So why are taxes expected to rise? And this is something that you got to understand where we're coming from here, because most advisors are transactional. Most CPAs, we talked about this in the last show, they talk about the prior and the past. Well, we're talking about the future. We're talking about the planning stage. If you spent your life working, saving, and doing everything right, then you deserve to keep the retirement that you built, not watch it disappear because tax rates suddenly change. And today, we're pulling back the curtain on rising tax storm that could impact every retiree in America. And that's why it's so important to listen up. If you want to protect your savings, this is the segment of the show that you cannot afford to miss.
0: So the way we've been taught all our life is to save on a tax-deferred basis, meaning put money into an IRA, a 401k, 403b, or a TSP, and many of you have that. So listen up because this is important. Think about this. What if we taught our kids to save on a tax-free basis? A tax-free basis, not a taxable basis. Oh, you're probably listening going, what's he talking about? What I'm talking about is a Roth IRA where it's tax-free. And there's something else that the government has given us. It's called Index Universal Life. And we can't go into it on the show right now, but I would encourage all of you to make an appointment and come in, meet with Chris and I, because when you see these two options you have, then you're going to start thinking differently. Why the heck am I saving, Chris, on a tax-deferred basis when I can have tax-free money?
11: Well, think of it this way. We all drive on a highway, right? So what if you're cruising down the highway and starting to get a little crowded, and then guess what? There's starting to rain, and it's starting to get muggy, and you're starting to see the different weather and the storm and happening, and guess what? That's the road you don't want to be on, because that's where you have these IRAs and 401ks. Eventually, you're going to run into a financial storm, and those are the taxes that you have to pay. But what if you're on the same freeway, and there's no traffic, and you're cruising, you got cruise control on, it's a nice sunny day, you put down the windows, you breathe the fresh air, and that's your tax-free retirement highway. That's what we're talking about here. And why are taxes expected to rise? Why? Because the U.S. national debt is skyrocketing beyond $34 trillion. So when debt grows, taxes almost always follow. And it's not just about now. It's not just about the next 2 or 3 years. We might get through that where nothing changes. But after that, when you're in retirement 7 years and you haven't worked, 12 years and you haven't worked, and then these financial storms start to happen, you can avoid it if you do start planning now. And that's why it's so important to pick up the phone, schedule a time to meet with us. 833-MAGGIE-TAX. That's 833-MAGGIE-TAX.
0: And we all know this. Current rates, they're scheduled to expire soon. So if Congress does nothing, tax brackets automatically jump back to the higher levels. So in 2 years, when the election comes back, this is not guaranteed. It's not permanent is what I'm looking for. It's temporary. So you have to do something about it because retirees are the number one holders of tax-deferred money. And that's where the IRS looks when it needs revenue, because you're going to take the required minimum distribution out when you turn 73. And again, Chris, we can show them the report that how much it's going to come out at 73. And it could be more than what you're taking out than you're working.
11: That's it. So when you come in to meet with us, if you have an IRA, 401k, we'll show you what the amount that has to come out. It's called the required minimum distribution. For some, it's 73. For others, it's, if you're born after 1960, it's age 75. So you need to know this. We had a client that came in last week, new client, and they have an IRA, and it's a large sum of IRA. They had no idea. They're 72 years old. They have to take a distribution next year. They had no idea what the required minimum distribution has to be. And they said, well, I've been working with my advisor for 10 years. And I said, why are you here? And they said, well, because these are things we want to be aware of and we want to plan. We just have a transactional advisor that just invests our money, but we want a complete plan. And that's why they came to meet with us. And we showed them the RMD and they said, well, what do I have to pay tax on that? And we showed them, yes, you do. But then what's the strategy to get that money out to get on the highway of tax-free? Because taxes are expected to rise and inflation has driven government costs up. That directly fuels the need for higher taxes. And most retirees are planning for retirement using today's tax rates, not tomorrow's, which are expected to be higher. Are you planning for expected tax rates to be higher? And if you are, then that's a great thing. But if you're not and you haven't even thought about it, it's so important to pick up the phone, schedule a time to meet with us. 833-MAGGIE-TAX.
0: 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And Chris, so many people, I think, that when we see them, they're like afraid to talk about a Roth. Is that a good thing or a bad thing? My tax bracket's going to go up. I got to pay more taxes. I don't think that's the that's wrong, because they don't understand how the Rothology report works.
11: Well, that's just it. They're not educated. You know, we talked about this from the beginning of the show. When's the last class you had on how to convert my money to the Roth IRA or to tax-free buckets? You don't have those classes, right? But here you do. And that's why it's so important. Every retirement plan that we put together is different. This is your money, not your advisors, not your CPAs. It's your money. What are you doing to put together an income plan?
0: Exactly.
11: What are you doing to put together an investment plan? What are you doing to put together a tax plan? What are you doing for your estate plan? What are you doing for your legacy plan? What about Social Security? How many people haven't taken Social Security? What's your Social Security maximization plan? Do you have one? So if you're listening today and you get these questions and they start going through your head and you're saying, I don't have those things. Well, that's okay. That's why you're here. Pick up the phone, schedule a time to meet with us, 833-MAGGIE-TAX, because even a small tax increase can devastate retirement income. A jump from 22% to 28%, it's a massive over a lifetime. Think about that. 6% on your income additional? Mm-hmm. Why would you not want to keep that, or why would you not want to have that in the most tax-efficient way? You can. Pick up the phone, schedule a time to meet with us, 833-MAGGIE-TAX.
0: So here's what I want all of you to do while you're listening. 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Just close your eyes for a minute and listen to what I'm going to say. 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That's exactly what happens with taxes in retirement. And it's time to finally understand who your silent partner really is. And Chris, I think so many people do not think about it that way, but you've got to use simple terminology and example. 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
0: Welcome back to the Maggie Tax and Financial Show. My name is Robert Maggie, and I'm here with my son and co-host, Chris Maggie. So let's think about this today. We've talked about taxes. We've talked about building a tax-free engine for your retirement. Now let's shift to something every retiree has a stake in. It's called Social Security. And most people think Social Security is simple. And you hit a certain age, you file, and the checks just start coming in, Chris. That's how simple they think it is. But here's the truth. Social Security is one of the most misunderstood, under-optimized income sources in America. And the difference between a smart claiming strategy and a rushed one can mean tens of thousands of dollars over your lifetime. And this isn't just a government benefit. It's a financial lever. And when you pull it at the right time, it can dramatically strengthen your retirement plan. And Chris, in retirement planning, when you talk about income planning and Social Security planning and investment planning, this plays a major part. Would you agree?
11: Totally. You know, this is an income source that many people have the opportunity to have, and we don't know how long it's going to be there or if they can change it. But at the end of the day, it's a stream of income. So how do you use this in your retirement plan? And many people just don't know how to turn it on, when to turn it on, how it's going to be taxed. Spousal benefits, what if you pass away? Who gets the higher of the two if you're taking the benefit with your spouse? These are things that we can break down. So your claiming age directly impacts your lifetime benefit. And many people come to us and they just don't know what to do, right? I mean, they bring in the statement, they've been paying into it for so many years, they just don't know that this is a big deal for them if turning on the right way. So claiming at age 62 locks you in to a permanent reduction, up to 30% less for life. I don't know if many people understood that or even understand that, because waiting until your full retirement age, it could be 67. Many years ago, it was 65, and then it was based off your age and when you were born, and then it could be 66 in 2 months. So FRA, full retirement age, is, you need to understand what that is. So many people wait until age 70. Well, it can increase your monthly benefit significantly if you wait, but again, how long are you going to live? So this isn't just about a bigger check. It's about long-term income stability. So how do we get through this with our clients? Because many people really just don't know what to do.
0: Well, if you have a Social Security report, you can go to ssa.gov and you can print one out yourself. And here's what it's going to tell us. When we run the Social Security Maximization Report, it's going to show you at age 62, at full retirement, and at age 70, what you're going to get. And you do a wonderful job when you present this, because the thing about it is that people don't really see, like, Social Security grows at 6.2% to full retirement age. And then after that, it grows at 8%. And people wonder, well, why am I getting more? Well, because you're paying into it. All right. And the thing is that if you take it early, you lose the benefit of the growth that you could have had to age 70. And is it a big deal? Well, that's the question that we ask you. Do you need the income? Because if you don't need the income, then you delay it.
11: Well, that's just it. Every situation's different,
0: exactly.
11: Right? Because what if your life expectancy isn't that long? Are you going to wait to age 70 and then You know, what if you have health issues and you pass away at 74? You only got 4 years of benefits. So it might have made sense for you to take it earlier. That's why it's so important to do a Social Security maximization review, especially if you have investments and you're paying taxes and you have no plan. Let's put together a plan because we can show you exactly when to take it, how to maximize your benefit. Because if you wait past your full retirement age, your benefit grows by, as my dad mentioned, 8% per year until age 70, and that's a guaranteed increase. But, you know, no market risk, no volatility, no guesswork, but there's nothing else in retirement planning that offers that kind of predictable return. But again, sometimes that can be misleading because that's what they want you to do. They want you to wait, and then less years for you to take the benefit. So that's why you have to do this strategically and what we call with precision.
0: Exactly. And that's where a lot of people really don't understand. When we do our TV show, we have a segment on there on Social Security. And I can't tell you how many calls I get on a Monday saying, what about the survivor benefit? What about these delayed retirement credits? You know, what about the spousal benefit? Because there's just, it's just not one piece where you get a check. Look, think about this. We paid into Social Security all our lives. And then at the end, we have to wait 7-8 years to get the max. And even that's not the max. So, you know, don't rely on Social Security as a retirement benefit because it's just not the way it's going to be. And again, we run this Social Security Maximization Report. And I would encourage all of you to make an appointment with us, bring in your statement, and we can talk through these questions. Because if you wait past your full retirement age, your benefit grows, like I said, about 8% per year until age 70. That's a guaranteed increase, no market risk, no volatility, no guesswork, and there's nothing else in retirement planning that offers that kind of predictable return. But coordinating benefits with your spouse can multiply your income, and this is where it gets interesting because married couples have options. Spousal benefits, survivor benefits, timing strategies, and coordination between two incomes. So a well-planned approach can maximize the household income and protect the surviving spouse from a sudden drop in benefits later in life.
11: Well, that's just it. I mean, think about this. If you're this husband and you're getting $4,000 a month and your spouse is getting $1,000 a month, which usually a lot of people don't know, is that you could get the half of the spousal benefit without knowing it. So
0: exactly.
11: These are things that we have to look at too. But just say you're getting $4,000 and your spouse is getting $2,000. But if you pass away, say the husband passes away, then the spouse loses her benefit, but she gets the higher of the two, which is the $4,000. So that means instead of having $6,000 of income every month, she'll have a reduction to $4,000. So what are you doing? So Social Security should work with you with your other sources of income. And that's why if you have investments and you have other areas, and that's why you do investment planning, and that's what we do as well, we can show you with the tax plan, the investment plan, Social Security plan, the best claiming strategy isn't chosen in isolation. We want it to depend on your taxes, your savings, your health, your longevity expectations, and your income needs. Because when Social Security is integrated with your Roth strategy, as we mentioned before, pensions that you're getting, and maybe future withdrawals, it becomes a powerful stabilizer in your retirement plan. So that's why we urge you to pick up the phone, schedule time to meet with us, 833-MAGGIE-TAX.
0: So now that you understand how to get the most out of the benefit you've spent a lifetime paying into, now it's time to talk about something that quietly determines how long your money actually lasts, because that's the big question. How long is my money going to last? And, you know, this is important. So when you're sitting there thinking, am I going to outlive my money? Take a look at Social Security maximization to give you the base so that you have an idea of how much more you need. And it may not be as bad as you think. So up next, we're going to talk about retirement income sequencing, the order you take your money from your accounts, and why getting it right can add years of life to your nest egg. So got to keep this thing going here. 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
1: Teen murderer Julia Egler pled guilty on Friday to second-degree murder charges after killing her mother and her mother's boyfriend in Palm Bay in 2024. She spoke before the court.
2: Knowing I regret my decision every day. I am haunted with grief day and night. Even in my nightmares, I still see their faces.
1: Egler, who was 16 at the time of the murders, was sentenced to 50 years in prison. Attorney General James Uthmeyer announced Friday that 20 individuals were arrested for illegal voting. 16 non-citizens were arrested and 4 convicted felons who allegedly voted while on probation. All are charged with a third-degree felony. Florida gas prices are seesawing after recent sharp rises. AAA reports today's statewide average for a gallon of regular is $4.36, and that's 3 cents cheaper than yesterday's price. Diesel also fell 3 cents to $6.10 a gallon. With Florida's news, I'm Tim Adkins.
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22: Running into some delays on the westbound side of the Courtney Campbell Causeway, approaching the Rocky Point area. Westbound I-4, a little bit sluggish, heading to 275, 275, and 75, remaining accident-free. 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
26: Happy Sunday, Tampa Bay, keeping things nice and quiet and fairly comfortable with below average highs continuing in the forecast, topping out in the low to mid 80s, around 85 degrees for Tampa today with a partly cloudy sky and overall comfortable humidity. Skies will clear out a little bit more into the evening. We'll see a few passing clouds overnight into your Monday morning. Still waking up pretty comfortable, but a little bit more mild in the mid and upper 60s. Keeping the forecast rain-free all day Monday as well. I'm Max Defenery meteorologist Juliana Mejia.
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0: Welcome back to the Maggie Tax and Financial Show. My name is Robert Maggie, and I'm here with my son, Chris Maggie. And today we've been talking about common mistakes about 401k. So let me kind of recap. If you have a pen and a piece of paper, write this down because these are very important. Number one, skipping the employer match. We worry about that. Taking out 401k loans. Mistake number three, taking early withdrawals and forgetting old 401k. So if you have a old 401k, let's take a look at that. And the biggest one is rollover mistakes because those are common mistakes, and this happens every day. So the biggest thing is we don't want to see you in those situations because then it can create more problems. So look, everyone worries about the market, but the truth is far more dangerous because most retirees
27: are hurt more by neglect than by market crashes and also by the five topics we talked about now. But the biggest threat to your 401k, they're hidden, and they grow quietly over time. So, Chris, let's expose them because these are really important as well.
11: You're right. And we're talking about the silent portfolio killers. Gosh, right there, the silent portfolio killers. These things that keep us up at night. You know, mistake number six, my dad mentioned the first five, but mistake number six is not increasing contributions. Think about this. Your income rises, your savings should as well. And we see this many times. People forget. They get on autopilot. They think what's happening now is going to be the same thing for the rest of their life, which is not true. That's why people have to adapt. People have to make sure they understand what they have. You have to work with the right people, the right advisors, to make sure that they're keeping you in line and you're keeping yourself in line in a lot of good ways. And if you can't, that's why it's so important to pick up the phone, schedule time to meet with us, 833-MAGGIE-TAX, because we can help you put together an income plan, a distribution plan, a Roth conversion plan, an investment plan, an estate plan with the attorneys to make sure that you have everything controlled and where the way you want it. 833-MAGGIE-TAX.
27: And you make a good point there, because think about this. For new people that are starting out now, you know, your savings should, rise with your income. So when you start out and you get X amount of dollars and a year from now you get more, take that portion and put it into the 401k, so because it compounds and you get more when you retire. So that's how you build the savings, and you know, that's how you should do it. So when your income rises, just make a note, your savings should too.
11: That's right.
27: Mistake number seven that we talk about, leaving before vesting. You could walk away from free employer money if you leave before it's vested, Chris, and I don't think people understand how that works.
11: Well, that's the thing. The vesting schedule is kind of talk about it. If you have a three-year vesting, some companies say, well, you can get all their matching if you stay the number of years. It could be a three-year, five-year, seven-year. Maybe some companies have a 10-year vesting. I don't know. It's depending on their plan documents. That's why it's very important to look at the plan documents. You can have access to that if you ask your HR area, because they'll disclose that to you. It's what has to happen. But anyway, if you know you're going to leave an employer and you can't wait another 2 weeks to get fully vested, then you're missing money. So you it's so important to understand the rules of what your 401k, your current employer, is offering you.
27: Exactly. And that's important because you don't want to lose that money. So don't walk away from free employer money. And you know how you do this? When we make the call, we actually ask them, you know, is he vested or she vested? And when are they going to be vested? Because you want to know that. So the other mistake is too much company stock. And I'm going to let you talk about this, because job and retirement tied to the same risk. So if you have too much stock in a company, talk about what we've seen, Chris, and how this works.
11: Many, many people we've seen who have maybe worked for a Fortune 500 company. They have company stock. And what we see is they have stock outside their 401k. Then they have stock within the 401k. Then they have the employee stock option plan. So when we look at this as a complete plan, a lot of people have too much company stock. And I know you work there. I know you believe in the company, but a lot of people don't have the proper diversification. And that's why we talk about buckets. Even when we get into advanced tax planning strategies with NUA, net unrealized appreciation with company stock, there's ways to get that stock out of a company plan in the most tax-efficient way. So if you're listening and you understand NUA, pick up the phone, schedule a time to meet with us. We can help you with that. But not only that is diversification. People have no idea where to invest the money, and they're taking too much risk. So if you have too much stock in your current employer plan, pick up the phone, schedule a time to meet with us. Let's diversify that portfolio. Let me show you how to do an income plan and also an investment plan where you can keep your stock, but make sure you're properly diversified. 833-MAGGIE-TAX.
27: And you mentioned something about risk, because risk levels drift without you noticing, meaning maybe you're in too much risk, like Chris mentioned, and maybe you need to sit down and rebalance your portfolio, because there are certain portfolios, again, and you can talk about this, that could help you, meaning, you know, if you're in low risk, medium risk, or high risk, where are you? Because like Chris said before, life changes and things change, situations change, so your risk also may change. How important is that?
11: Totally, and that's, you mentioned a good point, not rebalancing. Most people just don't look at it once they set it up, and if you are that person today, that's fine. Raise your hand in the car, raise your hand as you're walking. It's okay, no one's watching you, but here's what you do. You pick up the phone and schedule time to meet with us. Let's put together your own risk tolerance today. Let's see what it is. And then let's match it with the way you want to invest, the way you need to invest. So most people just don't know what they don't know, but we can help them. 833-MAGGIE-TAX. So if you're out there, have a 401k, and you're making these mistakes, no problem. Now is the time to correct it. You can't start over, but you can start right now. 833-MAGGIE-TAX.
27: So we have a few more to talk about, but just remember what we talked about, not increasing contributions, how important that is, and let's sit down and talk about it. Leaving before vesting. If you're going to leave, make sure you have, you know, you're vested so you have all the money that's entitled to you. What about too much company stock? Sit down and let's take a look at your portfolio. And this is important to a lot of people. And then not rebalancing. Some people don't even know right now that are listening or what we're talking about, because you know why? Your 401k company is not going to do all of this for you. Am I right?
11: Well, let's stop right here. So let's pump the brakes a little bit. If you have a 401k, people contribute. Let's make it simple. People contribute. Are you getting the match? Are you not getting the match? These are things that we have to look at. But if you are contributing, you have auto pay, you get paid every month, money goes into your 401k, do you know where it's invested? Do you know what they're doing with it? Is it rebalanced? Do you have too much company stock? Are you increasing the contributions as your increase and your pay increases? But what about the fees? Mistake number 10, are you ignoring the fees? Because even 1% difference can cost six figures over time. So what are you doing about it? These are things we're talking about. So if someone is in that position, what do they do? What can they do? What's the easiest thing to do if you have a 401k? And people might be flustered right now, might be confused, but what's the easiest step to take?
27: To do exactly what we're doing on the show. Sit down and get serious about it, because a 401k is just not a 401k or just not a 457 or a TSP. It's a retirement account that you have to pay attention to, because all the things that we're talking about, go back and ask your advisor. Go back and ask your 401k company these questions. Write them down. If you need a list, give me a call. I'll be glad to give them to you. But ask them these questions, because you need the answers. And if there's anything that should be done, it should be done now, not later. Because, Chris, a lot of people tell us, well, you know, I never get the call. You're not going to get the call. They don't have any loyalty to you to tell you what we're telling you now. And that's the reason why we're different than other people. We get this all the time. I have a 401k. I left a job 10 years ago. Was it still there? You know, was it my money? Of course it's your money. If you made a contribution, then yes. And maybe there's a match that's entitled to you. When would you want to know? So, Chris, the simple answer to your question is come in and meet with us. 833-MAGGIE-TAX. Let's sit down and do a complete review, because this is your money. Just
11: absolutely.
27: Remember that.
11: No,
27: your money.
11: You hit on the head. I mean, it's your money. They have no interest in what you have.
27: No.
11: It's just a savings vehicle. It's up to you to put it together and complete it.
27: Do you know how many people tell me and you every day, I can't get in touch with my HR? I try to call the 401k and I can't get the number. It's a recorded line, or hit one, hit two, hit three. No. 833-MAGGIE-TAX, and you'll sit down with Bobby and Chris and my staff, and we'll talk to you straight up. When you want that, isn't that better? Eye to eye, belly to belly?
11: I'll tell you what, when you do that, you have clarity, you have confidence, and you have a peace of mind knowing that there are people there to help you.
27: I think, to me, you're not just a number. You're not just an account that has value, okay? There's more to it. This is your money. And when the market goes down, who suffers? You suffer.
11: That's it. And when you have paying more in fees and you have no diversification and you do the rollover mistakes wrong and you're not contributing enough. I mean, these are all the mistakes that people are making each and every day. Or you let it just hang out.
27: But they sit there and they go, well, gee, I don't know if I should call anybody. You're damn right you should call somebody.
11: Yeah.
27: Are you kidding me? This is your money. And don't let it just sit there and be, you know, what if the company goes out of business? Remember WorldCom and Enron?
11: Yeah.
27: What happened to those people ready to retire?
11: Well, those are stock that people had in their 401ks. And then guess what? They worked for the company for so many years. They were overloaded with stock.
27: There you go. And this is why, do not be afraid. And I always bring this up on the radio. My father used to say, the hell with it. No, that is not the answer. Sit down, 833-MAGGIE-TAX. Give us a call. We'll spend time with you. Get us your statements. We'll make the call with you. Maybe other advisors don't do it. We do. We sit there on the phone. We'll call for you and we'll get you the answers right there. And then you can ask the question as we're there with you, because we have done this for 36 years. My son's been here since he's been in high school. You're not new. This is not a new rodeo, folks. And I know I sound that way, but it's important, because Chris and I see this every single day. And I hope you get the message. 833-MAGGIE-TAX.
11: You said it. 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When would you want to know? 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
11: 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So here's the truth. Required minimum distributions, or RMDs, are required, as it's in its name, but suffering through massive tax bills is not. So with the right strategy, the right timing, and a little productive planning can help you shrink future required minimum distributions, lower your lifetime taxes, and keep more of your hard-earned money exactly where it belongs, working for you. So pick up the phone, schedule a time to meet with us, 833-MAGGIE-TAX. If you have an IRA, 401k, and you're talking about RMDs, and you worry about them, and you can't sleep at night, and this is bothering you because you're paying more in taxes, take a deep breath, pick up the phone. Let's have a conversation, 833-MAGGIE-TAX. Let's talk about solutions, and that's what we're going to do. We're going to share with you the smartest, most effective ways to manage RMDs before they manage you. The moves that turn retirement rules into retirement advantages. Take advantage of the opportunities, and this is where strategy meets opportunity, and that's what we do. So let's dive into this.
27: And just be sure, remember, go to our website, MaggieTax.com. 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And then pick up the phone, give us a call. We'll go over the whole thing with you. We'll make it simple, explain it to you, and go through any questions you may have. 833-MAGGIE-TAX. So I'm going to break this down into four parts, proven approaches that can help reduce future RMDs, smooth out your taxes, and keep more of your money, which is what everybody wants, working for you. So let's take them one at a time. The first one, shrink future RMDs with thoughtful Roth conversions. By converting part of a traditional IRA to a Roth IRA, you pay the tax now, often during lower income years, and in return, that money grows tax-free with no RMDs required later. It's a powerful way to reduce how much the IRS forces out of your account in your 70s and beyond. And Chris, that's step number one.
11: Right. You know, and it's interesting when you say that, you know, shrink your future RMDs, because you have control, you have flexibility, and you can do this if you have planning. Planning, planning, planning. We talked about precision last show. We talked about ways to do this the right way. Bucket planning, precision planning. We can do this. You can do it too if you come in and meet with us. 833-MAGGIE-TAX. We have offices on both sides of the bay. So it's a thoughtful process. We can show you how to do these conversions. So what about these qualified charitable distributions? What are those?
27: Well, once you turn 70 and a half, you can send money straight from your IRA to a qualified charity. People ask us all the time. And that amount counts toward your RMD but doesn't count as a taxable income, which means you help a good cause if you're charitably inclined and keep your tax bill lower. That's a win-win situation.
11: So hold on, stop for a second. So say you don't need the money and you're charitably inclined. You can take a distribution. It satisfies your RMD. So that means you don't get taxed at a 25% penalty. You right. satisfied it. But then two, it doesn't go on your tax return.
27: Mm-hmm.
11: Does not.
27: Right.
11: So you don't have to pay tax on it.
27: Correct.
11: And the third thing, it goes to a charitable organization that you
27: your
11: feel
27: choice.
11: Good about that mm-hmm. you can help.
27: Yeah, it's a win-win situation.
11: Win, win, win.
27: And you know what? The reason why we talk about that is because nobody talks about it. It's an option. It's another strategy you can use, and it may work. And if we think it will, we're going to recommend it. So these are things you can do. So take similar intentional withdrawals before RMDs begin. What do I mean? Instead of waiting until 73 and suddenly facing large mandatory withdrawals, you can take planned distributions earlier. And what this does, it helps spread taxes out over time and keeps future RMDs from ballooning when you least want them to. And think about that. Yeah. Go ahead.
11: No, you had a good thought. Go ahead.
27: The reason why, because if you take them out sooner and you stay in that tax bracket lower, why would you not do that? Because later on, it's going to put you in a higher tax bracket.
11: That's right. So that's why you just pick up the phone, schedule a time to meet with us. Distribution planning. Let me say it. Distribution planning. 833-MAGGIE-TAX. This is where we coordinate all income sources instead of just letting taxes stack up. Because retirement income usually comes from multiple places, such as IRAs, the 401ks, Social Security, for you, your spouse, pensions, investments. So when withdrawals aren't coordinated properly, income piles up and taxes follow. You have control of how you pay tax and how much you're going to pay tax if you have the right distribution plan. So that's why a holistic strategy keeps everything working together smoothly. And that's what we do here at Maggie Tax and Financial Group. Maggie Tax, that's what we do. Tax wealth advisors. We help people accumulate wealth, but also too in the most tax efficient way, distributed using distribution planning. So when it comes to RMDs, the rules may be required, but overpaying on taxes is absolutely not focused. That's what we don't want it to happen. So with the right strategy in place, you can soften the impact, avoid surprise, and even feel confident knowing that your retirement income is working the way it should. Pay less tax with Maggie Tax. We can help you. If today's conversation had you thinking, I wonder how this is going to apply to me. Well, that's a good instinct. All you have to do is pick up the phone, schedule a time to meet with us, because every situation is different. And even small adjustments can make a meaningful difference over time. 833-MAGGIE-TAX.
0: So today, we covered an awful lot, as we do on every show. But here's the big picture takeaway. RMDs aren't some obscure IRS rule meant to trip you up. They're a predictable part of retirement. It's always been there. And when you understand how they work, you can plan for them instead of reacting to them or getting angry about them. We talked about what RMDs are, why they now start at age 73, how they can quietly impact your taxes, Social Security, and even Medicare. And most importantly, how smart planning can dramatically reduce their effect on your retirement income. And the difference between feeling stressed about RMDs and feeling confident about them comes down to one thing: having a plan that's designed specifically for you. And that's exactly what we help people do every day. So if this show sparked questions, curiosity, or that little voice saying, I should probably look into this, trust that instinct. A simple conversation now can bring clarity, confidence, and potentially significant tax savings down the road. Thank you so much for spending part of your day with me and my son Chris on the Maggie Tax Show. Until next time, stay informed, stay proactive, and remember, your retirement should work for you, not the other way around.
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5: Guaranteed human.
6: First responders in Jacksonville are coming out against Governor DeSantis' proposed Amendment 3 property tax relief for the Florida Constitution. The proposed amendment would reduce funding for public safety services such as fire rescue and law enforcement. News 4 Jax spoke to Kelly Dobson, president of the Firefighters Association.
19: Just for in Jacksonville, for instance, the final plan now, we find out that year one is $200 million less city funding, and year two, the city loses $300 million in revenue.
6: The proposed amendment would increase Florida's homestead exemption to $150,000 in 2027 and $250,000 in 2028. The governor has said he envisions the elimination of all property taxes in Florida. Constitutional amendments must receive at least 60% of the vote in order to pass. All three of Florida's NFL teams are on the home field this afternoon. At 1 o'clock Eastern, the Jacksonville Jaguars are hosting New England as the Miami Dolphins play their home opener against Kansas City. Rookie linebacker Jacob Rodriguez will be taking it all in.
5: Very excited. Hope this place is loud and just really appreciative of the moment to be here, to be around everybody, and then put it on for the fans there. But we got to play a lot better, and we got to give them something to cheer for.
6: At 4:05, the Buccaneers are hosting the Minnesota Vikings. The Dolphins and Bucks are 0-2 for the season. A body was located and recovered from Lake Tarpon this morning in the vicinity where crews have been searching for a missing boater since going out on the lake on an 18-foot skiff Friday.

0: Keene Road and Sherwood Street. This is on the north side of Drew. Got multiple units working a collision there. Also, heavy traffic on the westbound Courtney Campbell Causeway right at the split from the Veterans all the way past Rocky Point. Going to see some delays on westbound I-4 in Plant City from State Road 39 over to Branch Forbes Road. And then a further slowdown on westbound I-4 going from the Summit Connector through the 275 interchange. 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
1: Happy Sunday, Tampa Bay, keeping things nice and quiet and fairly comfortable with below average highs continuing in the forecast, topping out in the low to mid 80s, around 85 degrees for Tampa today with a partly cloudy sky and overall comfortable humidity. Skies will clear out a little bit more into the evening. We'll see a few passing clouds overnight into your Monday morning. Still waking up pretty comfortable, but a little bit more mild in the mid and upper 60s. Keeping the forecast rain-free all day Monday as well. I'm Max Defenery meteorologist Juliana Mejia.
2: Fox News, I'm Roxanne Evans. A powerful nor'easter hammers the East Coast with flooding, damaging winds, power outages, and flight cancellations. New Jersey Governor Mikey Sherrill urging residents to beware of the conditions and outages.
3: Make sure you are prepared, and our emergency crews remain in close contact across the state with many of our county emergency centers. 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
2: In New York, a man was killed by a falling tree and a swimmer is missing off Long Island. President Trump rejects Iran's proposal to reopen the Strait of Hormuz, saying the terms are not acceptable. Pope Leo celebrates Mass in Lourdes for the second leg of his visit to France after historic Paris crowds. And the Tunnel to Towers annual New York City 5K honors Stephen Siller's final mission. 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

Welcome in, Florida. 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I am your guy, Brad Shelgren, and this is the Power Preparation Show. 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All right, here's what we're going to do for the next hour. We're talking about power, specifically what happens when the grid fails and what you can do about it right now before the lights go out. And I'm sure nobody needs to explain this to you, but between the summer storms, the heat, and whatever comes out of the Gulf, you already know the power is going out. It's just a question of when and for how long. Because here's the thing nobody tells you. The power grid is under attack from five different directions at once, and only one of them is the weather. America's energy grid, well, it's old. Engineers grade it a D+. Foreign governments have been caught sitting inside it, substations have been physically attacked right here on American soil, and data centers are draining faster than anybody can build at new capacity. And yes, the storms are getting worse. Five problems, one result, at your house. Today you'll hear from Suncoast Power Solutions founder Brian, design expert Kelly Lara, veteran ABC 7 meteorologist John Patrick, Brad Reinhardt from the National Hurricane Center, and City of Tampa Emergency Management Director John Antopoulos. And most importantly, we'll hear from your neighbors, people who will tell you exactly what happened at their house when the power went out and theirs stayed on. So let's get into it.

0: start with veteran ABC 7 meteorologist John Patrick out of Fort Myers in Naples. JP has tracked a number of major systems to hit this state, but when the big one came, he learned the hard way at his own house.
1: That was a hurricane that, when I got into this business, I knew there was going to be some nasty weather that I would have to cover from time to time, but I never imagined it would be anything as bad as Hurricane Ian. I mean, that's by far the worst storm that's come through this area of Florida. I mean, there were parts of the Sanibel Causeway that got washed away from the water. Actually, with the storm surge, the water got pushed up the Caloosahatchee, and it was actually on the way back out as the water came back out from the river back into the Sanibel Causeway. It was the pressure that built up as the water was being pushed inland, that pressure being released and the water coming back out, that's what washed away the Sanibel Causeway. We had, if memory serves me right, we had over a million households without power with Hurricane Ian coming through. And that was mostly in Lee County. The importance of having a generator and the importance of knowing how to use that generator, use it outside. Do not put it even in your garage because you've got the carbon monoxide that can build up. But having a generator on hand, that was a lesson that I, you know, I'm a meteorologist and Hurricane Irma, my power was out for 6 days. I did not have a generator and that was horrible. So I now have a generator. And so I'm prepared if that ever happens again. I think as piece by piece as the power grid gets rebuilt, hopefully power outages will not be as prolonged or as widespread as they have been in the past, but that's going to take a very long time. So a piece of advice for me is to have a generator on hand.
0: So when the weatherman tracking the storm tells you he even needed backup power himself, that tells you everything you need to know. 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

0: Now let's hear from one of your neighbors where we get into the physical reality of an outage as you get older. Here's Joe. His portable became too much to manage, so he made the switch.
1: Oh, peace of mind. You know, we're older now. I had a portable generator, which was hooked up to my natural gas, which was nice, but getting old to wheel it out every week or two to start it up, and then you can't run it in the rain during the hurricane. And it didn't provide whole house connections. One of the other things that prompted, you know, this area has been sort of spared, so to speak, but the last 3 years we've been hit pretty hard. You know, we lost power for 30 hours at one point, and then the next year we lost power at for 60 hours. This is good. And like I said, it gives peace of mind so that my wife, she can we have to do nothing. You know, it just comes on automatically, goes off automatically. I purchased the maintenance plan for more peace of mind, which is very reasonable. It gives you perks here and there. So very pleased from start to finish with the salesman. The installers were all fantastic. And they were so, so gracious. They took care of it, said, listen, you know, we're going to get this thing done for you. And they were, you know, I offered them tips. They said, no, we're good to go, you know. So I'm pleased start to finish with this company, Suncoast Power Solutions out of Tampa.
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0: Now we're joined by Brad Reinhart, Senior Hurricane Specialist at the National Hurricane Center. He watches Mother Nature create havoc for a living and knows firsthand the dangers of extended power outages.
1: Extremely serious. And there's a lot of active work ongoing that's really uncovered the magnitude of fatalities and suffering that occur as a result of these prolonged power outages. I mean, I'll give you an example that you're probably familiar with and your listeners, Hurricane Beryl. Back in 2024 in Texas, and it struck the upper Texas coast as a category one hurricane. Not only did you have, you know, significant damage and some fatalities from the storm itself, but there were 14 people that died after the fact as from heat-related illnesses as a result of widespread power outages. There were also a couple that died from carbon monoxide poisoning, likely the result of improper generator use. Mm-hmm. So I think while it's obviously easy in a sense to focus on the hazards directly related to the hurricane and what's happening, we're really understanding and realizing now that we've got to message harder the impacts of prolonged power outages that can contribute to the areas that are already impacted severely by a storm. And, you know, if you've got a lot of damage, it's going to make it more difficult to restore power, right? You might have some, you know, larger scale infrastructure issues, but the heat related illnesses, the improper generator use, the lack of, you know, life saving equipment that people have that, you know, relies on power. These are all very significant things that we need to be more aware of. I mean, that's always, you know, a part of the hurricane preparedness messaging, you know, that we do is have people assess their vulnerability to things like extended power outages and then determine, you know, can you safely operate where you live a portable generator? Some people have whole house generators, right? Even better, it just kicks in when the power goes out. Everyone's situation is different, but it's absolutely something that people need to consider when they're making hurricane making their hurricane preparations and thinking about their vulnerability before the season starts.
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0: Now here's Alan, another one of your neighbors who had a medical reason for getting this done.
1: Well, for health and safety reasons, for instance, we have some medication in the refrigerator that we needed cold 24/7. Also, in Florida, the AC being out in June, July, and August is a horrible experience. 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They came out. 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

0: It's his job to prepare for disasters and to mitigate the damage and dangers when they occur. So, he just wants to get you ready should bad things come your way.
1: Really, after a few days without power, we start really getting those cascading impacts. And what we saw during Milton, when we almost had a week without power, after a few days, you start realizing that some of your critical infrastructure that's not on backup power, then that will start failing. And then that can have cascading impacts, whether that's through your pump stations or other type of critical infrastructure like that. But also for our vulnerable communities, like our assisted living facilities, that without power, individuals, there could be a risk to loss of life, and also a breakdown in critical operations that have to happen throughout the city. You know, my biggest message to folks is communicate that early, what your plan is, where you're going to go, if you have an evacuation zone that you need to leave, if you're going to stay at family and friends' house outside of that evacuation zone, good first way to think about it. If you can't go there, seeing about hotels, and then that last resort is know what shelter you would go to. Have that all kind of ironed out ahead of time, who you're going to communicate with that in your family that knows where you're going to be. Because again, if a major storm does come, you're out of power, out of communications, you want to already tell your family and friends where you're going to be during that storm. It's going to alleviate a lot of that. And getting your supplies early. Don't be one of those showing up to Publix or Walmart or one of the other supermarkets last minute, going to bare shelves, trying to get water and things of that nature. Get it early. Think outside the box from lessons learned, what you didn't have on hand during those storms. Get that early. Think about generators. Think about, different type of equipment and supplies that you didn't have that ultimately will make you more prepared this season if we do get an impact. It's going to ultimately lower your stress for your family. Ultimately, you'll be more comfortable during that event, and it'll make your ride through that much easier.
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0: Let's hear from another neighbor. Timothy talks about what it's actually like working with the Suncoast team.
1: And I actually got through to someone who, I wish I remember her name, so pleasant and so nice. You know, and I just kind of expressed my concerns and my thoughts. And, you know, she just, I'll be honest, it was like talking to a family member. All of the people were great. It was the easiest, most pleasant experience I think I've ever been through. If I ever needed to, you know, contact someone, somehow I always got her. But I can't begin to tell you, it was from start to finish the easiest process. Wow. I sometimes doubted. I was like, what's, you know, can this really be?
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3: 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Last year's show was canceled due to the federal government shutdown. 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
6: Slow traffic on westbound I-4 going from the west end of the Polk Parkway all the way over to Branch Forbes Road in Plant City. Also delays on westbound I-4 approaching 275. Earlier crash at Keene Road north of Drew Street clearing up. 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
8: Happy Sunday, Tampa Bay, keeping things nice and quiet and fairly comfortable with below average highs continuing in the forecast, topping out in the low to mid 80s, around 85 degrees for Tampa today with a partly cloudy sky and overall comfortable humidity. Skies will clear out a little bit more into the evening. We'll see a few passing clouds overnight into your Monday morning. Still waking up pretty comfortable, but a little bit more mild in the mid and upper 60s. Keeping the forecast rain-free all day Monday as well. I'm Max DeFenery, meteorologist Juliana Mejia.
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1: 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We always like to be right in the middle. 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

0: Back with another friendly neighbor. Here's Karen, whose house becomes the family safe place when the weather turns.
1: Well, I wanted to do it a couple of years ago. And my husband told me, he said, look, we don't get a hurricane for 10 years. We don't need that. And I thought we did. And, I'm no spring chicken. And the last time we had the last hurricane here, every day I would take 7 bottles of propane to be filled to keep it going. You know, I can't keep doing this. This is for peace of mind. And what's so great about having this generator put in is across the street is my stepson. Around the corner is 2 grandchildren, and I have 3 great-grandchildren around the corner. So what's happened is by putting this generator in, I have become the safe house. So if something happens, they all can come here, and the kids can watch TV and whatever, you know. But it's a good thing all the way around. This is not just for me. It's for me, but it's for my entire family.
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0: buddy. Another neighbor, another happy customer. Anthony lost power for a week. 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
1: The longest we were out power was 7 days during hurricane. And 7 days straight, we had no power, but we had the Generac. Power, thanks to the Generac, it ran 7 days straight. People were knocking on our door. They said, we heard you got a generator. Can you make us a cup of coffee, my neighbors? Yeah, and you know, people might say that's a cliche, a peace of mind or whatever, but for us, it really is, because we've been without power and know how difficult it is. So when we put the Generac in, I have a peace of mind that no matter what happens, you know, I got power, a peace of mind, simply put, peace of mind. And that's priceless.
0: A week without power and his neighbors came over for a cup of Joe. That's the whole thing right there. 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One more time, 813-522-4828. 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

0: Here's a couple, Tanya and Larry. They've seen just about every weather event, so they understand the importance of backup power.
1: Well, we have both been through severe storms, Ivan and Katrina, and stuff like that. And I think the biggest thing is it's just a good peace of mind to know that we have a backup generator just in case. An example given, a couple of weeks ago, we had a power failure for about a half an hour. The neighbors had a power failure, but we didn't.
2: No, we didn't.
1: Because it kicked right on within about 15 seconds. We had electricity back in the house. And it's just a nice peace of mind. Makes me feel rather confident. We have family in the area, and if we're not here, they could come over here and stay at our place. And even if we're here, they can come stay at our place. We have emptied our refrigerator out after storms numerous times, and that gets expensive, especially with today's grocery prices. Our refrigerators will stay on. The house will stay cool, which will eliminate humidity in the house. That way mold doesn't get in. And there's several reasons to list.
0: Every one of these folks says a version of the same thing. 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

0: And one more neighbor. This is Ron, and this is his generator story.
1: We had two power outages. One of them lasted because of a hurricane. One of them lasted about 2 weeks. And that was a pretty tough one because we'd never gone that long, you know, without power. 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Very neat, very professional, cleaned up after itself. I couldn't have been any more pleased with it.
0: 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Or you stay

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You heard John Patrick, a meteorologist who lost power for days at his own house. 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
5: Florida gas prices continue to dip this weekend. AAA reports the average cost of a gallon of regular is nearly $4.37. That's down 3 cents from yesterday, but up 7 cents a gallon from a week ago and 41 cents a gallon from a month ago. The national average is down a penny at $4.48 a gallon. Dozens of drivers get free gas in Broward County Saturday. Tamarack City officials gave out more than $100,000 worth of gas cards to residents like Crystal, who tells NBC 6 News it's a big help.
6: It has been super hard. The rise in gas, my car takes quite a bit of gas. So every day, the prices are always changing. So definitely getting this is a super help.
5: City officials say local businesses and developers donated the money for the free gas. Florida's minimum wage rises to $15 an hour on Wednesday, but critics say it's still too little, too late. Advocate Karen Woodall says it's a start.
7: We have a long way to go, but it'll help. We just need to start talking about living wages, because minimum wages were intended to be the floor.
5: The raise is a result of a 2020 constitutional amendment voters approved. Some economists estimate a living wage would be about $48 per hour on average. 1,000 parking meters are being removed in downtown Orlando. City officials say the digital park mobile system goes live on Thursday. Moving the system online decreases maintenance costs, manages parking on their phone, and eliminates curb clutter. Rates increased from $1 to $2 per hour for the first 2 hours. Miami Job Corps Center students are recovering from injuries after their van was involved in a crash in Miami-Dade County yesterday. Fire officials say they were on their way to a football game. 9 people are involved and 3 were sent to the hospital. With Florida's News, I'm Wayne Rustin.
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9: Going to see a heavy stop-and-go section of westbound I-4, starting around Kathleen Road's exit all the way through Plant City until you get to around Branch Forbes Road, where it eases up. Then another slowdown on westbound I-4, starting by the Summit Connector as you work your way through the 275 interchange downtown. 275 itself, accident-free throughout Tampa and St.

0: mild in the mid and upper 60s, keeping the forecast rain-free all day Monday as well. I'm Max DeFenery, meteorologist Juliana Mejia.
1: Fox News, I'm Paul Stevens. The New Jersey coastline taking a big hit from an ongoing nor'easter that's tapping into memories of Superstorm Sandy back in 2012.
2: People who live in these homes are telling me this is the worst flooding they have seen since Sandy, and some of them even think that it's actually sticking around a little bit longer than it did with that storm. But how deep this water gets, you can imagine.
1: Fox Weather's Katie Byrne in Ocean City, New Jersey. President Trump rejecting a proposal from Iran to reopen the Strait of Hormuz and restart talks to end the current war.
3: Per the Wall Street Journal, Iran had proposed a seven-day ceasefire during which the U.S. would lift its naval blockade, unfreeze some Iranian assets, and lift sanctions on oil exports. In turn, Iran would reopen the Strait of Hormuz and start negotiations on its nuclear program.
1: Fox's Madeline Rivera in D.C. 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
7: Welcome to Guarding Your Nest Egg Radio. Along with the founder of Talon Wealth, Mike Luster, I'm Cheryl White. Wasn't as big an intro as I've done in the past, but I think it had a lot of power.
8: It wasn't bold. It's fine. I mean, I'm only like 5'11". You know, I don't need to.
7: But you have a big
8: doesn't have to be that bold. Hey, it's the weekend. We're going to talk about whatever we decide to talk about. We'll try to keep it interesting, try to give some people some good financial advice. Mm-hmm. Just go from there. But, you know, it's an interesting world. I mean, geez, the past week, look through everything that's been going on. We're keeping it interesting, right?
7: That's for sure. Yes.
8: Fuel prices.
7: Oh, my gosh.
8: Inflation,
7: I filled the tank. For the first time in a while. I don't drive all that much, but it was, you know, down to 25 miles, you know, so I thought, okay, I better fill it up. Fine. If you're going to
8: there's this little light on the dashboard says, you're about to get stranded if you don't do something.
7: Yeah. So it was $80.24. That's a lot for filling up my car. And I thought, wow.
8: That's a lot for a motorcycle, Cheryl. Gee whiz,
7: my little moped.
8: What you're saying is you don't drive a gas guzzler, but it still costs you $80.
7: Yeah. So I thought, well, I better fill it up now because I don't know how much it could be next week or the week after or whatever. So
8: what if it's way less? How's that going to make you feel? Do you ever get that like pit in your stomach where you're like, oh, I'm paying this much now? If there's a resolution next week and gas prices drop, which they don't drop as fast, right? As they go up.
7: True.
8: Are you the kind of person where if it was a dollar less next week, you'd be upset?
7: No, not really.
8: Okay.
7: Because there's no changing it. I can't go back and get my money.
8: Why worry about something you can't fix? Yeah, I'm kind of the same way. I do contemplate not filling it all the way up. You know, and maybe it's just kind of a gamble. Maybe it's a little game we play. Mm-hmm. But I think a lot of people listening probably are sort of playing the same game. At the end of the day, of course, it's more. And historically, when it comes to gas prices and how it affects economies and just the way things work, people, if they're traveling less, maybe it's not just the, you know, fuel in your tank on your automobile. Maybe it's also the, the price of a flight, you know, to go from point A to point B. So, I mean, all of these things are happening, but, so we gotta work that into the equation. Here's the thing about financial planning. It's never constant, Cheryl. That's why we're always talking about having a plan, but the plan has to be flexible. So let's say that you locked into some sort of an investment that guaranteed that it was going to pay you X amount for the rest of your life. And, you know, on the front end, that sounds pretty good until your expenses are twice as much as they used to be. You know, now you're going, well, crap, you know.
7: Well, now you asked me about gas prices. Let me say this, though. Yeah. If you said, hey, they're likely to go up, so do you want to commit right now to paying this amount per gallon for gas? And then it dropped like to half of that. That would upset me. Yes.
8: Oh, if you committed long term.
7: Yes.
8: Yeah, there you go. Long term commitment to something. I know that you could talk to 10 financial advisors or 10 firms and very easily get 10 different opinions, right, about what you should do with your money.

0: Everybody needs to gravitate towards, you know, whatever feels best and right for them. But anytime somebody's selling a product and trying to convince you to lock in, I've talked about it before, you know, a lot of the marketing on radio is frankly what's called a fixed indexed annuity. We don't like them. I'm not going to go into that. People know we don't like them, but here's a reason why. They're promoting, oh, well, this would be great. You know, we'll just take your expenses and we'll put you in an annuity and it'll cover your expenses. Well, the problem is your expenses go up over time, but the payout on the annuity doesn't go up over time. I understand why people sell them. I mean, the commissions are really, really good. I mean, you know, 7-8%, sometimes more. So, you know, somebody finds out you got $500,000 sitting around, and if they can convince you to put in one of these annuities, I mean, they're going to get a $35,000 or a $40,000 commission. I mean, that's big money. So I understand the benefit for the advisor that sells it. I don't understand the benefit for the client, which is why we won't do it.
1: Okay. Not doing that.
0: Not doing that. Not doing that. Yeah. But well, we can tell you all about it. You know, sure. We just won't do it. But what we would do is say, well, okay, you want income? Great. Let's look at all the options, you know, for income, not a product. There are plenty of great ways to get yourself a paycheck in retirement, or even if you're not retired. You don't have to lock your money up to get there. I think we'll have a chance to talk about that more later. But okay, so gas prices. Yay.
1: Well, everybody is feeling that right now, I think.
0: Mm-hmm. Sure. So- Yeah, mm-hmm. Not probably yep. A little painful.
1: But anyway, we're talking about financial advice for those who are retired or who are about to be retired. And that brings up a subject that we've talked about before, and that's the great wealth transfer.
0: Mm-hmm.
1: Now, we've really approached it before from the angle of the person who is passing along the money.
0: Sure.
1: But what about those?
0: I mean, it's the most obvious, right? People
1: right.
0: think about... None of us are going to live forever,
1: sure.
0: right? And then, so what happens? So the wealth gets transferred, and it's there's an awful lot of money out there. But okay, go ahead.
1: Yeah, they're calling it the great wealth transfer because so much is expected to be passed along over the next couple of decades. The estimate right now is about $84 trillion.
0: Mm-hmm.
1: So I thought we might talk about it from the other side. What if you are inheriting that money?
0: Of course, yeah. Well, this transfer, you go back, it's generational, right? So we had the greatest generation of all time, you know, so people like my grandparents and then, and your grandparents. And then we've got the baby boomers, which would mm-hmm. be, you know, my parents. The idea is, you know, all this money, you can look at it a lot of different ways, but people have accumulated a lot of wealth over time. And a lot of that money is in retirement accounts. So you go back to the very, very early 80s, late 70s, you know, people don't always realize that this idea or this concept of a 401k actually started back then. My grandparents didn't have 401ks.
1: No.
0: They had pensions.
1: Right.
0: Right. And now some people have pensions, but not, you know, it's not as common as it used to be. And people have the 401k, so they have to put that to work. But, you know, when we talk about this wealth transfer, you know, a lot of it is because of that. So it would be retirement accounts at work, real estate, right, that's appreciated over time. And I mean, it's a very, very significant amount of money. I mean, we're talking with people around the country every single week, and it's a little bit different depending on what state you're in. But the goals of most people are very, very similar. You know, how do I live off of my money for the rest of my life? Again, things are going to happen. Things are going to change. We were just talking about, you know, the price of fuel. That's an additional expense, right? That maybe you weren't contemplating. And it's limited, right? It'll go away, but it's still an additional expense. You need a flexible plan. What's left? What gets passed on to beneficiaries, and how does it get to beneficiaries in the most efficient manner? So that's another really, really big part of the financial planning process. And I would say, Cheryl, a high percentage of people will say to me, Mike, listen, I'm happy for my beneficiaries to get what's left, but I don't want to skimp on retirement and doing things. You know, I want to make sure I don't run out of money. And I want to make sure that they get whatever's left as efficiently as possible. And mm-hmm. a great financial plan will do that for you, right? It'll help you map it out. It won't give you the exact number that your beneficiaries are going to receive because nobody can calculate that, right? There are too many potential scenarios, right, moving forward. But what financial planning can do is give you a range. And so the way that we would look at that, and it's very, very common in the financial services industry, it's called Monte Carlo simulations. And basically it's just statistics and numbers, but you take a look at, okay, I'm generalizing here, but you look at the best case scenario. So, for lack of a better word, what if the economy and stock markets were always better moving forward? We know that's not going to happen, but what if they were always better moving forward? And then we take a look at what if markets or the economy was always worse than it has been historically moving forward, which also can't happen, right? It'll never always be better, but it will also never always be worse, but it will always be somewhere in between the two. And that's where we don't know exactly where you'll be. But if you have an efficient financial plan, somebody has explained to you what all of your investment options are, what your best case scenario is moving forward, giving, you know, whatever input we put in, what your worst case scenario is moving forward. And if the worst case scenario is an acceptable scenario, it's statistically accurate that you'll be fine, right, moving forward. So, I don't know, you know, if somebody's trying to scare you about the stock market or scare you about investments or trying to get you to lock your money up, you know, what they should really be doing is showing you your best and worst case scenarios. Because if your worst case scenario is an acceptable scenario, you're in a really, really good spot, because it'll never actually always be that bad. It'll be something better than that, but it won't be the very best case scenario. So I think when you put things in those terms for people, they don't have to understand exactly how the stock market works. Even when they look at all the investment options, they don't have to know every single detail about every option. This gets confusing for people. This is where a fiduciary advisor who says, okay, this is what you're looking to accomplish. Let me go back. Let's figure out what's available. Let me come back and talk to you. That, you know, somebody who's actually helping you make informed decisions and then putting together a financial plan, it's really, really important. And then the other part is on the back end of that, right? So you have an efficient portfolio. You know where your income's coming from. But then we get into taxes, right? So tax planning is very important. We're going to pay our taxes, but we don't want to pay more than our fair share. We want to be efficient there. Mm-hmm. We want to take a look at income planning, which also goes into tax planning. We want to take a look at estate planning, you know, things like wills and trusts. And that's more that transfer of wealth that we talked about. And sure, you know, an efficient financial plan is going to have all of this. But at the same time, that plan probably needs to get updated at least every year, right? So that's why with our clients, you know, we're going to sit down and put together a financial plan. But we recommend you meet with us at least 3 times a year to review. Let's make sure we're on track. Let's make sure nothing has changed over time. So I also think it's very, very important to have a financial plan that's extremely flexible. Liquidity is important. You want to be able to take advantage of opportunities when they come up. You don't want your money locked up somewhere, but you also want to make sure that you've got certain provisions in place so that you can rely on income from the portfolio. And that's literally what we specialize in.
1: Well, you know, a lot of what you just described seems like what the poll done by UBS found out about the inheritors, what they said they were looking for in a financial mm-hmm. advisor. So 79% said they wanted experience and expertise, and more than half said they want advisors who can build trusted relationships across generations.
0: Mm-hmm. Yeah, it makes all the sense in the world, right? It's all evolving. That's why it needs to be flexible. You can make a long-term commitment to an advisor, but that advisor needs to be updating your portfolio and coming up with new things all the time, because things are going to change. Your life at 60 is going to be different than your life at 70 or 80 or 90. Mm-hmm. And as we know, things happen. Surprises happen. You have to have the ability to take care of all of that. So what I know from, you know, over 25 years of doing this is it's entirely possible to build efficient portfolios for individuals that not only help preserve their principal, but also grow it over time while still providing income that offsets taxes and inflation. But if you don't have all the information, you know, you're kneecapping yourself, right? For lack of a better word, you need all the information to make informed decisions. And if anybody's pushing you in a particular direction for their own compensation, that's potentially problematic.
1: Well, a lot of what you describe is part of the comprehensive financial plan. And that's kind of step one, right? You make an appointment for the comprehensive financial plan. You start to get to know each other. You start learning about, you know, what you want to do in retirement. How much do you have? How can we make this happen? 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And we'll explain why that number later. 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
0: Hi, this is Mike Lester with Talon Wealth and the Guarding Your Nest Egg radio show, and I have another investment idea for those seeking great returns with limited risk. Recently, we did a structured note for our clients, paying them 18.75% per year for 4 years, and it was great for clients seeking income or growth and principal protection. The note was based on the S&P, gold, and silver, and our clients won't lose principal as long as none of the ETFs are down more than 40% 4 years from when we placed the trade, and the bank guaranteeing them doesn't default. This isn't an offer because we already traded this note and structured notes aren't for everyone. But if you would like to know more about how structured notes work and what we currently have available, call us at 813-797-7000.
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1: Guarding Your Nest Egg with Mike Lester is back. I'm Cheryl White. And Mike, we talk about gold every now and then. In fact, we talk about gold quite a bit on this show because it is such a popular investment.
0: It is a popular investment. Have you gotten, this is on topic but off topic, you know, the TV shows where they're mining for gold. I mean, I think people like treasure.
1: We do like treasure.
0: I love treasure.
1: Yes. Yeah.
0: I watch treasure shows all the time, whether it's, you know, pirate treasure or some Spanish ship that sank.
1: Right.
0: Or, you know, or just, you know, panning for it. I've never done it. I feel like I could pan for gold all
1: day. Done it.
0: You've done it?
1: Mm-hmm.
0: Was it fun? I think it would be fun.
1: It is fun. I mean, it was at a tourist place, so I mean, I don't want to do, I was really out there doing it.
0: Yeah, I've taken when I was a kid, I did it, and I've taken my kids to like the gem mining and stuff where it's kind of, I don't know, but as long as I don't get eaten by a bear or something, I like the idea of, you know, just being out in nature and kind of, you know, it just seems very calming. And then if you actually find something.
1: Oh, it's so exciting.
0: Oh, yeah. Pretty exciting. Huh. Yeah. Well, I mean, gold prices are pretty high. So I guess if you knew where to go and where to find it, that would be pretty interesting.
1: There's gold in them thar hills.
0: Gold in them hills, right?
1: Yeah. Or,
0: I still think of the Beverly Hillbillies.
1: But that was black gold. Texas
0: black gold.
1: Tea.
0: That's right. They shoots a hole. Isn't that so silly? He shoots a hole in the ground and just, you know, went up from the ground, came a bubble and crude.
1: He was one lucky guy. That's for sure.
0: Yeah.
1: Yeah. Yeah.
0: Well, you know, that's what it is. But so volatility with gold, you know, we've spoken about this on the show, not every single week, but fairly frequently. Mm-hmm. If you've been listening for any period of time, you'd know that I'm annoyed with the commercials right on TV selling the gold coins or the silver coins, that sort of thing. And I'm not annoyed in the sense that I'm not mad at these people for trying to make a living. It just seems very predatory. And there's very, very little regulation of that industry. So I find that the commercials can be misleading. I mean, I think I even heard them say one time, like, oh, well, nobody's ever lost a dime in gold. I'm like, that's not true. You know, there's the price per ounce of gold or silver or what have you. And in markets, it fluctuates, right? Supply and demand. So that's potentially problematic. But kind of going back to something that we've done, because we do get the question quite a bit. And I think it's because A, people are curious, and then B, they see all the commercials. Well, should I have gold in my portfolio, or should I have silver in my portfolio? And if I should, when should I have it? Yeah, there has been some volatility, but again, gold is historically very, very high currently.
1: And Mike, there's some allure to gold. There's something about gold.
0: Well, there is. Yeah, of course. I think the contrast between owning physical gold where, let's just say you have a safe and it's in your safe, or let's say that you went to one of these companies and they store it for you. There is something about that where it's tangible, I think, if you can see it. But the problem to me with that business model is when you're buying the physical gold or silver, you're actually paying more than it's actually worth. So you're buying it at a premium. So you, if you invest in it, you need it to actually appreciate just to break even. But then when you sell it back, okay, great. I've got a safe full of gold coins. Now, how do I get my money back out of that? So that's also potentially problematic. You have to go back to somebody that'll buy it. But then again, they have to make money buying it. So they buy it at a discount. So it's complicated and you're paying more than it's worth when you get it. You're selling it for less than it's worth when you sell it. And if you pay somebody to store it, you're paying a storage fee over time. And as long as gold or silver or what have you, as long as it keeps appreciating, I guess it sort of covers the expense. But you actually don't have to do that. You can just own a gold or a silver or even a platinum ETF or exchange traded fund. On any given day, you can go to whatever your favorite financial engine is, you know, some people go to, you know, Yahoo or Google or what have you, and you can just check what gold's trading at or what silver's trading at or what platinum's trading at. And if you use an ETF, you know, if gold's up, you're up. If gold's down, you're down, right? And so it's tracking it pretty close. Depends on which ETF or exchange traded fund you're using, but they're still going to track the value. And you can get in or out of it just like a stock. So you can literally trade it. Say, hey, listen, well, I don't know, I want to put $50,000 in gold. One example of a gold ETF would be something, it's called GLD, right? Kind of makes sense.
1: It does.
0: So it's an ETF. You could buy the ETF, and if gold's up, you're going to be up. If gold's down, you're going to be down. But you're not paying a storage fee. You're not paying this. You're not paying that. The ETF company is going to make some money on it, right? So there's some expense there. But it's a very easy way to have some liquidity. I do get this question. People go, well, you know, what if I get gold? I'm like, well, it's great. You know, as long as gold goes up, you'll probably be okay. But why are you actually buying it? I'm like, well, because if things get really, really bad, right? So I'm searching for a word, but it's like the prepper.
1: Mm-hmm.
0: Right. And who says, well, you know, if our currency becomes worth nothing, it's going to be really good to have the gold. I'm like, well, I guess I could see that, maybe agree a little bit, but what are you going to do? Right. So now the dollar's not worth anything. You go to pay for something, you show up with a gold coin, and all you really wanted was like a loaf of bread, maybe some eggs and milk. You know,
1: change going to look like?
0: What are you going to do? And they go, oh, yeah, okay. Fundamentally, it just doesn't work very well. And then I, you know, sort of jokingly, but not jokingly, I said, you know, listen, if you're really that worried, I think I would just load up on ammunition. You know, that would be a currency. You know, you could just have, you know, whatever bullets, you know, in your pocket, you know, like maybe the little 22s or, you know, kind of like pennies, and maybe the 45s are like silver dollars. I don't know, but it's probably more valuable, right? Whether it's for protection or for hunting or whatever reason you'd use it. But again, if we get into honestly just investing in precious metals, you know, whether it's because of inflation or because of this or because of that, we should really have a conversation about what all of the options are. And again, it is a hedge against things like inflation. But, you know, recently, and we've talked about it before on the show, but you know, here within the past month, because of the volatility in gold and silver, we set up a structured note that was based on the S&P gold and silver. But this is not an offer, right? This is something that we've done for, you know, some of our clients. And if anybody has a question, I'm more than happy to go out and find out what the current rates would be on any structured note you'd like to see. But this particular one was, I believe it was a 4-year structured note. The timeline could be anything we want. The rate was particularly good, so I wanted to extend it to 4 years. It was based on the S&P gold and silver, so we used ETFs there. So I think the ETF for the S&P was like SPX, and I think for gold it was GLD, and I think for silver it was SLV. So again, 4 years, those three ETFs. We had 40% downside protection. So basically what that means is as long as none of those three, as long as the S&P gold or silver weren't down more than 40% 4 years from where it started, there's a guarantee from the bank that underwrites it to return the principal. And that was paying, I think, 18.75% per year. So the reason I bring it up on the show, Cheryl, is a lot of people they're just not aware. I think if they realize, if they're really interested in gold or silver or precious metals, if they realize that there was a way to invest with protection and a defined benefit, right, or defined mm-hmm. outcome, in this case, 18.75, you know, it might be interesting. Now, of course, you know, that it's not for everybody, and, you know, all the disclosures, you know, there's a prospectus and all that goes into it. I mean, there's what's called the know your client rule. I wouldn't say that structured notes are right for everybody, but I think if you don't know anything about them and you have any questions, you should probably give us a call. Just find out what we have currently. Or if, you know, you're really interested in precious metals, but you'd like more of a defined outcome, ask us to structure it for you. Ask us to make, you know, we can run it, see what's going on currently, talk to you about all the other options that are available. But I think the most important thing you can do for yourself when you're investing, and in particular investing in retirement, is to make informed decisions, understand what your options are. And honestly, that's, you know, that's really what the show is all about.
1: And for those who may be thinking that physical gold is the only way to invest in gold, you've given another option here.
0: Here's the thing. I don't know what gold's going to do over the next 4 years, right? But maybe it goes up a ton. Maybe it goes down. I don't know. Nobody really knows, right? There's not a mm-hmm. crystal ball. But if you have an investment, and in this case, the example is a structured note, and I can just tell you that I don't really know what gold's going to do, but this particular investment pays 18.75% per year, regardless of whether, you know, it's up or down more. I mean, what are the odds of gold being up 18.75% or silver or the S&P, you know, each year for the next 4 years? I don't know.
1: I don't know the answer to that.
0: I don't know either. I would guess that it won't be up that much. And if it wasn't, it's entirely possible that our clients that have that investment will actually outperform, right, gold or silver or the S&P. It's entirely possible that not only would they outperform it, they'd also do it with less risk because it had the, you know, 40% downside protection. It's also possible they'll lose money on it. I just don't think that they would, right? That's why you have to understand your risks and all and what all the options are. But if you're not aware that investments like that exist, you should probably be talking to advisors that can help you with it.
1: And you can call Talon Wealth if you'd like to find out more. The number to call is 813-797-7000. Just be sure to mention what you're calling about when they take your call at 813-797-7000. They can point you in the right direction. That's Talon Wealth Management. You'll talk to a member of the team and set a time where you can actually discuss the details and see what's currently available. 813-797-7000. Hope you'll stick around because we have a whole lot more ahead as Guarding Your Nest Egg with Mike Lester continues.
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4: The body of a missing man is located and recovered from Lake Tarpon this morning. The Pinellas County Sheriff's Office says the boater went out on the lake in an 18-foot skiff Friday night and never returned. Searchers found the boat before they found the body. His identity has not been disclosed. A civilian assailant is arrested after breaking into MacDill Air Force Base. Officials say the suspect violently engaged with security. The suspect and the officer were sent to the hospital with non-life-threatening injuries. A dog owner is arrested after neighbors in a Miami high-rise were worried about the health of a dog left on his balcony. Neighbor Catalina Balzano tells NBC 6 News the French bulldog looked malnourished and neglected.
5: He just looked like he wasn't going to make it for much longer.
4: Miami-Dade County Jail records list Kevin Benjamin as being charged with animal cruelty. Animal control officers took the dog away for treatment. With Florida's News, I'm Wayne Rustin.
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7: Long delays on westbound I-4 going from Kathleen Road in Lakeland all the way over to the Branch Forbes Road exit, and then another slow patch on westbound I-4 as you approach 275 in Clearwater. Got a crash blocking southbound U.S. 19 right after 580. 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
9: Happy Sunday, Tampa Bay, keeping things nice and quiet and fairly comfortable with below average highs continuing in the forecast, topping out in the low to mid 80s, around 85 degrees for Tampa today with a partly cloudy sky and overall comfortable humidity. Skies will clear out a little bit more into the evening. We'll see a few passing clouds overnight into your Monday morning. Still waking up pretty comfortable, but a little bit more mild in the mid and upper 60s. Keeping the forecast rain-free all day Monday as well. I'm Max Defenery meteorologist Juliana Mejia.
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0: Hi, this is Mike Lester with Talon Wealth and the Guarding Your Nest Egg radio show, and I have another investment idea for those seeking great returns with limited risk. Recently, we did a structured note for our clients, paying them 18.75% per year for 4 years, and it was great for clients seeking income or growth and principal protection. The note was based on the S&P, gold, and silver, and our clients won't lose principal as long as none of the ETFs are down more than 40% 4 years from when we placed the trade, and the bank guaranteeing them doesn't default. This isn't an offer because we already traded this note, and structured notes aren't for everyone. But if you would like to know more about how structured notes work and what we currently have available, call us at 813-797-7000.
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1: Mike Lester and Guarding Your Nest Egg. That's what we call the show, by the way, because it is all about protecting what you've worked so hard to save, your nest egg. I'm Cheryl White, and Mike, we're going through some of the phone calls that we've received from our listeners who have some very specific questions. And before I get to that question, I want to give the phone number just in case what one listener had to ask is something you'd like to have the answer to as well. And if you want to talk with the Talon team, here's how you reach out. 813-797-7000. Okay, so let me get to that phone call. Now, this was from a listener who has a TSP.
0: Mm-hmm.
1: Similar to a 401k.
0: In the sense that the money that's in a TSP is money you haven't paid tax on yet, right? So that would be similar to like a 401k or an IRA. But TSP is typically government jobs,
1: mm-hmm.
0: right?
1: Mm-hmm. So the question is, and this listener is in his 70s, mm-hmm. and he says he has a TSP. He wants to pull out a substantial sum of money, but is very concerned about any sort of tax liability.
0: Sure, he should be concerned.
1: Should be, right.
0: Yeah, so, I mean, you said he was 70 now?
1: Mm-hmm.
0: Right, yeah, so age is important. Okay, so just let's wind this back for a second. So when you're taking distributions from any retirement plan, the age is really important, but TSP has some additional rules and guidelines and stuff. That's really typically happening in your 50s. So with TSP, 55 is a big age. 59 and a half is a big age for TSP and other retirement accounts. But this gentleman is 70, so I'm going to sort of fast forward. But just for anybody listening, if you have a TSP or a 401k or anything else, and maybe you're younger in your 50s, there are some numbers in there, and that'll go into the comprehensive financial plan that we do. Again, the goal of that is to help you be as efficient as you can. And it certainly has to do with the investments. How do we get the highest rate of return net of fees we can with the least amount of risk? But tax is a massive, right, part of that. So efficiency has to do with tax and making sure that you're not in a situation where you're paying more tax than you have to. But then going back to taking a large distribution from a TSP account at the age of 70 or more, it's not that different than pulling money out of an IRA account or a 401k. And what I mean by that, Cheryl, is that this is money you haven't paid tax on yet. So when you take the distribution is going to be taxed as ordinary income. So, okay, what does that mean? If you're currently working, or think back to when you were working, and you're making a certain amount of money every single year, you're getting the income in that year. So let's just say it's monthly. And then the government comes and taxes you as income. And so income gets separated into different categories, but there's income and then there's investment income. So, your income on, you know, just employment is just income. But if you made an investment, it's investment income. And then you get into something, I'm not going to go too far in the weeds here, but then you get into something that's for investment income. Is it a long-term capital gain or a short-term capital gain? And that's important because they get taxed at different rates. So short-term capital gains or short-term gains on investments are taxed as ordinary income, or long-term gains are taxed in a different way, depending on how much that you're pulling out. So going back to this gentleman, it's like, all right, well, I have a significant amount of money in my TSP account. And what that says to me right out of the gates is that it's money he hasn't paid tax on yet. Fast forward to how much is he going to pull out? Well, whatever he pulls out is going to be added to his ordinary income, or just income for the year. Just think of it as, I mean, you know, he's 70, so he's probably not working, but this is going to come out as, well, I think you said he might have been working, but it's going to come out as additional income. So let's just say that he wanted to pull $50,000 out of this TSP account for whatever reason. Then when we're doing the financial planning for him, we're going to say, all right, here's your income from whether it's employment or investment properties or Social Security, 70, probably against Social Security. But then we're going to add $50,000 to that income, but there's no actual benefit when it comes to things like long-term capital gains. So it's just ordinary income. So the conversation that we would be having was literally just that this is going to be added to your ordinary income. Let's take a look at how that affects you long-term. And now I'm getting concerned because he's 70 and he's probably on, again, Social Security and probably Medicare, right? Part A, Part B. And then we've talked about this before, but what about Irma, right? So not the hurricane, Irma, two A's. How does this affect how much you pay on things like your Social Security, and not just Social Security necessarily, but your Medicare Part B? And it's a whole thing. But that's why the planning is really important and the efficiency, because people can get into trouble when you're like, all right, well, I've got this money sitting in my TSP account. I'm going to pull it out. Okay, great. But the trickle-down effect on how it affects other things, it's just not front of mind, right? Because nobody's taken the time to explain it. So again, we're working with this gentleman. I hope he becomes a client. But if he was currently a client and we were going through this process and the conversation, and he would tell us how much he wants to take out of the TSP, what we would be able to do is explain to him what the trickle-down effect is, right? So that's fine. You can do it. It's your money. But here's what you're going to have to pay in tax. Here's how it affects your Irma and your Medicare Part B premium. Here's how it affects everything else. And then, you know, he may very well come back to us like, okay, I get it. I understand. That's fine. But I hate situations where that's a surprise, right, to people. Mm-hmm. And we don't want surprises in retirement and taxes and everything else. Surprises can be big numbers. It's not like, oh, geez, I just, you know, went to dinner and, you know, it cost me an extra $30. It's like, oh boy, I just got dinged on, in this example, a $50,000 withdrawal, and I didn't realize I was going to have to pay that much in tax. I didn't realize it was going to affect my Medicare Part B premium through Irma. I didn't realize all these things. So when you're working with a fiduciary that's helping you, when people come to me and go, hey, listen, here's what I'm thinking. This is what I want to do. Mike, how is this going to affect me? I can tell them ahead of time exactly what's going to happen. And then they can make a decision based on all of the information, as opposed to finding out later when it's too late.
1: You know, Mike, I think we all realize we'd have to pay tax on pulling out something from a TSP or 401k. But when you actually do the math and you realize how much that you would have to pay in tax to pull out a sum like $50,000, it gives you some second thoughts.
0: It does. I mean, let's just make it personal. Katie and I are having conversations about taxes. You know, Katie's my wife. For those of you who don't know, we're kind of going through everything and we're having this conversation at home. I mean, she's asking me questions. She goes, well, I had this investment. And I'm like, yeah. Hey, that was great. You know, you made great money on that. Congratulations. However, that was a short-term capital gain. So the mechanics are happening, you know, through me, but, you know, she's still doing it on her own. Mm-hmm. But, you know, I'm sitting there and she's like, all right, so I have to write a check now for how much for my quarterly for the, I'm like, yeah, it's the details, right? They can get you. And when you're paying somebody to manage your money for you, it shouldn't be just paying them to manage the money. They should also be looking out for you on the back end when it comes to efficiency. And efficiency is taxes, right? So, again, when people work with us, they're paying us a fee on a monthly basis to manage their portfolio. If after a month they don't want to work with us anymore, you just stop paying us. But it's not just the performance in the portfolio. It's the income planning. It's the tax planning. It's the complementary estate planning. If anything could resonate with anybody, we can't control markets. I don't have control in taxes. You know, there's a lot that we can't control. But what we can do is have a relationship with you. And what you need to understand from the relationship is it's in our best interest that you do well, because when you do well, we do well. So we're literally playing for the same team, which is you do well, right? Mm-hmm. So, you know, our team is you do well. That's the team. Because if you're doing well, you're going to keep working with us. If you're doing well, your portfolio is going to go up. If your portfolio is going up, our percentage didn't change. But, you know, listen, if I'm getting 1% on a million and I grow it to 2 million, next thing you know, you've got 2 million and I'm getting 1% of 2 million. So, I mean, it's just, it's simple math. So the way it's supposed to work is we have a symbiotic relationship where when we're all doing well, and then you're supposed to feel like, hey, I don't have to worry about it because Mike and the team is going to take care of it. Right.
1: Mm-hmm.
0: And that's really what it is. We're not going to sell you a product because products don't fix it. Right. Products are, hey, I sold you a product. Yeah. Let's not talk about that anymore because I just locked your money up for 10 years. We're not going to do that. Let's have a conversation next segment, Cheryl, here. We're going to run out of time before I can do it. But we talked about it a little earlier. You know, I had a whole conversation. Great gentleman. And he listens to the show all the time. He's going to know we're talking about him. I'm not going to put his name out there. You know, but, you know, he's like, hey, I wanted to come sit down. I wanted to kick the tires. I've been working with an advisor. This is what they did. He goes, I know you don't like annuities, but, you know, I think he had 8 of them, you know, that they put him in.
1: Mm-hmm. 8
0: you know, annuities. And I don't want people to not call us because they have annuities. It's like, we're going to have a conversation. So, we sat down and had the conversation and we're going to try to help him out.
1: We'll talk about that more in the next segment for sure. Right now, though, I want to tell you about the Talent Comprehensive Financial Plan. Now, it has a value of $1,500. Mike always blushes when I say that, but it is true. It has a value of $1,500. There are some advisors who charge that much, sometimes a little less, but regardless, it is complimentary when you call Talon Wealth Management. 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And by the way, feel free to call anytime during the show. 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They wait until the situation is appropriate for them to call when
0: sometimes
1: they need help.
0: Sometimes it's years.
1: Sometimes it is, and they tell us that too. We've been listening forever, they say, and now I knew who to call when I needed help. So please take down the number, keep it handy so that when you need it, you'll have it. The number to call is 813-797-7000. 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And I also invite you, while we're talking about the things that Talon Wealth has to offer, you have a YouTube channel, Mike, and on that YouTube channel, you have...
0: Let's be real. Is it a channel or is it just that, you know, you can find me on YouTube? confused. I'm like our listeners, right? We do this YouTube stuff, and I don't even know where it goes. But
1: Mike has a YouTube channel.
0: I do. And, okay, great.
1: Yes, you do. And
0: I know it's informational. Yeah. Yeah.
1: There are some great videos there. And you really do explain very clearly various subjects. So,
0: well, for the record, if you go there, like, I do not like it when somebody puts a camera in my face, but they tell me I did a good job. So we'll see. So, by the way, yeah, go there and then just rate it. Be like, ah, that was terrible or pretty good.
1: And then subscribe too. And then that way you'll be alerted every time there's a new video dropping. So again, here's the number you can call. 813-797-7000. Call 813-797-7000. And I hope that you'll stay with us because we have more right on the other side of this break. It's Guarding Your Nest Egg with
0: More Honesty on the other side of this break.
1: Continues.
0: Brutal honesty. All right.

0: Hi, this is Mike Lester, host of the Guarding Your Nest Egg radio show. I've lived and worked in the Tampa Bay area for almost 30 years now, and in that time, I've had the pleasure of helping thousands of people retire successfully. Thank you for listening. Hi, this is Mike Lester with Talon Wealth and the Guarding Your Nest Egg radio show, and I have another investment idea for those seeking great returns with limited risk. Recently, we did a structured note for our clients, paying them 18.75% per year for 4 years, and it was great for clients seeking income or growth and principal protection. The note was based on the S&P, gold, and silver, and our clients won't lose principal as long as none of the ETFs are down more than 40% 4 years from when we placed the trade, and the bank guaranteeing them doesn't default. This isn't an offer because we already traded this note, and structured notes aren't for everyone. But if you would like to know more about how structured notes work and what we currently have available, call us at 813-797-7000.
1: 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The opinions voiced and information provided in this material are for general informational purposes only and are not intended to provide specific advice or recommendations for any individual.
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3: Guarding Your Nest Egg with Mike Lester.
5: We're back. This is Guarding Your Nest Egg with Mike Lester. I'm Cheryl White. And Mike, I know we talk about it frequently, but I bring it up all the time because I think everyone's waiting to find out, has there been some proposal made to save Social Security? Are we any closer to fixing the problem today than we were 3 weeks ago? And I would have to say, I don't think we are, but I did think maybe we could talk about some of the, you know, discussions that people are having. There's no real legislative proposal at this point, but there are some people pushing for certain things to happen.
6: I'm sure. I mean, it's all political. It's a very, very serious topic, but it gets really boring because we all know there's no solution. Right?
5: But there has to be something done. They can't let it go away.
6: Someday, sometime. We all know there's an issue. We all know it's not funded throughout retirement. I mean, if you were, you know, 95, I'm not too worried about it. But in your 60s, like, hey, maybe I won't get it. It's an interesting talking point. I think particularly if somebody wants to scare you about it. I've heard some, what they call it, income replacement marketing. And it's income replacement marketing. Shocker, it involves insurance products like annuities. But it's sort of like, oh, you know, Social Security, it's really not funded. And if they don't fund it, you're going to lose your Social Security. So we should probably come up with an investment to replace that income from. Oh, you know what? I got an annuity.
5: I just happened to have one.
6: Yeah. It's a big thing. It's out there.
5: Yeah.
6: And I mean, I guess it satisfies the need for somebody to have an answer for what if I don't have Social Security. It's very premature to lock your money up into one of these annuity products because you think maybe Social Security won't be around at some point in the future. Cheryl, if tomorrow the sky fell and there was no Social Security, you could put your money in an annuity that day and get your income. You don't have to do it on a maybe it's going to be gone, or maybe it's going to be gone, and you know, wait 5 years for it, 10 years, or never happens. So there's no sense of urgency based on Social Security to use a product to replace the income. But I do think it's fair to be concerned about where it's going to come from. So if it got down to things getting really, really bad with Social Security, the government's going to find a way to fix it. So I think it's unfair to scare people. Not that you were doing that. You were just bringing it up. But to scare people about it, I think it's more responsible to have a conversation about, okay, here's your portfolio. Here's where you're at. We don't think you're going to lose your Social Security. But if you did, would you still be okay? So it's good to have an answer to that question.
5: It is good to have an answer to that question. It's also good, I think, to test your retirement plan to just to make sure that everything is where you think it is and that you'll be okay down the road. So here's the number you can call if you would like to get a second pair of eyes, maybe on a retirement plan that you currently have, or if you're just heading into retirement and starting on your retirement plan, great time to call. The number is 813-797-7000. That's how you reach out to Talon Wealth Management, 813-797-7000. Mike, one thing that if you live long enough, you may have to worry about, deal with, pay for, and that is long-term health care. And I was looking at some averages across the country of how much it might cost, let's say, for a semi-private room in a long-term nursing facility. And yes, some of the numbers are, well, they seem outrageous. Alaska, for example, for a semi-private room, the median cost is $31,282 a month. That's extraordinary.
6: Absolutely is extraordinary, right? The median, though, so it's getting very, very expensive. And this is something that's been going up over time. Unfortunately, people that got involved with long-term care insurance back 10, maybe even 20 years ago, when they estimated the cost of healthcare on those insurance plans, they underestimated it. So it's gone up quite a bit. And then what's happened is people who own those plans, unfortunately, in some cases, the insurance company that they were relying on and paying premiums to couldn't support it. So some of those companies are out of business. And so the individuals with those plans wound up with new relationships with new insurance companies just based on how the guarantees work. But the ability of the insurance company to raise the premium over time has been very stressful.
5: Right, yeah, and prohibitive.
6: And then sometimes it gets too expensive. You know, when the median is $30,000 a month and people start thinking, most people haven't had anything in their life that ever cost that much. It just hasn't happened. They didn't have a mortgage that was that much. And they just didn't have an expense like that. Well, so we're not retiring to Alaska, right? But let's just say that it was a fraction of that. Let's say it was $10,000 a month.
5: Yeah.
6: Right. I think in most places you could get something
5: around
6: that. Mm-hmm. Okay. So where is that money going to come from? Well, Social Security would be a part of that. You've got your sources of income, but whatever your sources of income outside of your portfolio are, then you're trying to bridge the gap and say, all right, well, how do I fill that in? And you need to know how your money is going to work. You need to know what your investment options are. I had a conversation with an individual just the other day. And so she had a concern about long-term care, just like many, many people have a concern about long-term care. She just didn't want to be a burden on the children. And that makes sense. But she didn't like the idea of putting money into a plan where they didn't get the money back. And so one of the few times, I mean, we're not big into insurance products, but if somebody comes to me and goes, I want long-term care insurance. I don't care what you say, Mike, I want long-term care insurance. I was like, well, let's work it into your plan. Let's figure out how to pay for it. But if we do pay for it, let's make sure that we're invested in something that if you don't wind up needing the long-term care insurance, you're going to get the premiums back. I think that makes the most sense. Like homeowners insurance doesn't work that way. I pay. No. And then if I don't use it, they don't give me the premium back. But long-term care can work that way. And if you have questions, we're happy to show you how to work it into a plan. But again, we're not pressing insurance products. But if you got one, I want it to be an insurance product where if you don't use it, you don't lose it. Right. And that's how I feel about long-term care. Too many plans. If you don't use it, you lose it. We want to make sure that doesn't happen.
5: Well, no matter how you plan for long-term care, here's an important statistic. From 2023 to 2024, the median price for a semi-private room rose by over 7%. So when you think about that going forward,
6: we need to make sure that we're addressing that. And we do in every financial plan we put together. It's that sort of what if. And you need to know, if this happened, am I going to be okay? And when it's worked into a financial plan, which again, we do, then you know you'll be okay. People who truly enjoy working, it's very hard for them to make the transition to not working. But they realize they need to separate probably from their current situation. That could be the current company or a company they own or what have you, but they don't necessarily envision themselves not doing something. They just realize they need to transition out of what they're currently doing. And that could be for a million reasons. Maybe management changed or they're just tired of doing it or what have you. That's a very, very common conversation. So in that scenario, we're helping somebody map it out, right? So we're connecting the dots on, well, if you decide to stop working and you don't get paid anymore from work and your health insurance doesn't come from there, and then what about inflation and taxes and how could we invest your money? So, you know, for people who are wondering, well, what does a financial plan look like? It's just us mapping it out for you and then sharing with you what we know. And then helping you make informed decisions about all the investment options. So that's what we're doing. Now, whether or not somebody decides that, hey, I want to do this, and then I probably go do something else. The conversation that I had last week with an individual, he owned a franchise, and he knows what he could sell the franchise for. It's a franchise everybody would know. But part of owning a franchise is running the franchise. He doesn't want to run the franchise. So he's trying to figure out how to take the amount of money that he could sell the franchise for and then turn that into income. And then naturally somebody's going, well, if I sold my business for this much, then after tax, I get this much. And then if I took that money and I invested it with you, could I, without working, could that somehow replace my income from the business? Right. So is there a way to sell my business and not have to work and still get paid the same?
5: Mm-hmm.
6: Right. In this case, the answer is yes. Not going to be necessarily the answer for everybody, but that's where the analysis comes from. That's a very natural thing for people to wonder as they're looking to make that transition. So, you know, we go back to just the question, like, how could you piece all this together and what would it look like for you? And Cheryl, I wish that there was a silver bullet, right? If everybody was a werewolf, you know, we would just have a silver bullet.
5: Okay,
6: you know?
5: I guess so.
6: And then we could just show you what the worst case scenario was, I guess. But no, I mean, moving forward, the reason for the individual conversations and the individual situations is everybody is individual and all of their goals are, they may be similar, but they are different. And when we put together these comprehensive retirement plans, comprehensive financial plans, whatever you want to call it, it is catered to every individual. When we tell you about your investment options, those investment options are catered to you. We're here to help you make informed decisions. And yes, we will actively manage the portfolio for you. It's not like you have to do it on your own, but you would have to choose to hire us to do it for you. And so we aren't holding anything back. We're going to tell you what all of your options are so that you can make informed decisions. Not everybody wants to do that, and I recognize it. But I also think it's unfair to withhold information and sort of put yourself out there like, well, we could do that for you, but only if you work with us. Then we'll tell you. We're not going to do that. We're going to give you all the information. So we'll do our best for you. That's the most I can promise. And if you decide that's good enough, then you might want to work with us.
5: All right. Well, the Talent Comprehensive Financial Plan is complimentary if you're at least 55 or already retired and you've put aside $250,000 or more for retirement. And when you receive that comprehensive financial plan, Talent Wealth will then give you the gift of a will and trust. The number to call is 813-797-7000. Check out our website, guardingyournestegg.com, and also check out Mike's YouTube channel. Be sure to hit the subscribe button to be notified of every new episode. Love those, by the way. And that is our show for this week, Mike.
6: It is our show for the week. And thank you for all the calls during the show. As always, we missed a few because Cheryl and I were talking. However, feel free to give us a call now. We're available. And if you're one of those people that just calls to save the number, that's fine. We won't take offense to you hanging up.
5: The information provided is for educational and informational purposes only and should not be construed as legal, tax, or financial advice. 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
9: Jacksonville first responders are speaking out against the governor's proposed Amendment 3 property tax cuts. Firefighters Association President Kelly Dobson tells News 4 Jax it will reduce funds for public safety.
10: In Jacksonville, for instance, the final plan now, we find out that year one is $200 million less on city funding, and year two, the city loses $300 million in revenue.
9: If approved by at least 60% of voters on the November ballot, the proposed constitutional amendment would gradually increase homestead exemptions, reducing local government budgets. The governor says he envisions the elimination of all property taxes in Florida, ultimately. A city commissioner in Broward County being accused of violating the state's ethics code. The inspector general's office says Tommy Ruzano voted twice in favor of a Margate city ordinance benefiting his construction company. The report says Ruzano earned about $116,000 between 2022 and 23. Ruzano counters he's been a licensed general contractor for 30 years and openly talked about his work. A Broward County couple plans to meet with Lauderhill Police Monday to find out when an arrest will be made after their car was shot up while they were in it. The couple, April and David, were not injured last month, but they tell NBC 6 News they're tired of waiting for answers.
11: We want justice.
12: That's all we want.
11: Justice. I want every single last one of them to get caught.
9: They say they believe the shooting was related to a dispute involving their daughter and someone else. A man is shot dead in West Palm Beach just after midnight this morning, and police have a suspect in custody. They say the shooting victim died at the hospital. Tropical storm Gonzalo is Gonzo, according to the National Hurricane Center, and Faye has been downgraded to a tropical depression. But a new disturbance has formed in the mid-Atlantic Ocean. It's located several hundred miles east of Bermuda.

0: Bridge, also the Skyway Bridge. Right now we are clear as well on the Gandy and Courtney Campbell Causeway. I'm Brian Black, News Radio WFLA.
1: Happy Sunday, Tampa Bay, keeping things nice and quiet and fairly comfortable with below average highs continuing in the forecast, topping out in the low to mid 80s, around 85 degrees for Tampa today with a partly cloudy sky and overall comfortable humidity. Skies will clear out a little bit more into the evening. We'll see a few passing clouds overnight into your Monday morning. Still waking up pretty comfortable, but a little bit more mild in the mid and upper 60s. Keeping the forecast rain-free all day Monday as well. I'm Max DeFenery, meteorologist Juliana Mejia.
2: Direct hit. I'm Roxanne Evans, Fox News. People in the Mid-Atlantic states are being urged to use caution as a strong nor'easter passed through. Here's Fox's Gurnell Scott.
3: Heavy rain and high winds continue to batter the eastern U.S. from canceled flights in Boston to the shutdown of the road on and off Hatteras Island in North Carolina. The Jersey Shore has also seen its share of damage and disruption, according to New Jersey Governor Mikey Sherrill.
4: The Department of Environmental Protection will inspect the beaches and compile a damage report. We will start fixing what we can and submit an application for federal assistance if appropriate.
3: While the worst of the weather is expected to move through before the work week starts, the cleanup in many states will continue through Monday. Gurnell Scott, Fox News.
2: President Trump is in Illinois today to attend the President's Cup at the Medina Country Club for the closing ceremony. The president speaking to reporters about the state of the economy and the Iran conflict before departing the White House.
5: We have the best income numbers per individual in the history of our country. People are making more money than they've ever made before. With all of that, oil will come dropping down as soon as Iran gives up. As soon as the war is over, which will be soon, oil is going to come plummeting down and oil prices are coming down.
2: And this comes as President Trump rejected a proposal from Iran that would reopen the Strait of Hormuz. The president says the regime wants to reopen the waterway because, in his words, quote, they have no money coming in. UK police arrested five men near an airbase used by the United States on suspicion of preparing a terrorist attack. Authorities are investigating an Iran link as one possibility. 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
7: 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The following is a paid commercial program. 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
9: Hello and welcome to the show. I'm your host, Pat Campbell. We've got a fascinating program for you today. Our guest today says that there is a youth molecule in the human body, and he says this molecule of youth happens to be concentrated in our skin, hair, eyes, and joints. He says this substance not only dramatically influences our appearance, in other words, how young or how healthy we look, but more importantly, our physical strength, our flexibility, and mobility. This is our ability to do things, lift things, get around, be physical. Today, we're going to learn more about this once mysterious substance and how new breakthroughs are allowing us to get it back and keep it as we get older. All right, Bill Sardi is here. Bill is an author. He's traveled around the world in search of information about hyaluronic acid, or HA, as it's sometimes referred to. He's back from his recent trip to a small village in Japan, where people maintain high levels of HA and are famous for their ability to defy the aging process. Bill, welcome to the program.
10: Great to be with you, Pat. And all your statements to introduce the show today are certainly not overstatements. After years of people using oral hyaluronic acid supplements, well, of course, we're going to give your audience a report today, an update, and an improvement, how things are going, as thousands of people have discovered how this supports in particular their joints, but also their skin and their eyes and, of course, their hair and so on. These are the areas where the body actually is highly concentrated in HA. But I want to tell all your listeners to please stay tuned, because There's going to be an offer today from Purity Products, no strings attached.

0: This is an offer from a reputable company that's been in business for years.
1: Just for $5, there's no strings attached. You get to try a bottle of this wonderful new product and make your life simple, make your supplement regimen simple, and save a little money along the way.
2: Now, you say there's a youth molecule in the human body and that it holds the key to the visible signs of aging. Now, you've written about this. You've traveled to Japan to do the research. So tell me about it. What exactly is this molecule you're talking about?
0: Pat, it's amazing that most people don't know this word, hyaluronic acid. And, of course, it's made. It's all over our body. It's in our skin. It's an all-natural molecule. We can get it orally, replace it in our body. But more so, we've learned that the little bit that we can get as a dietary supplement can trigger your body to make more. And, of course, why do we need more? Well, when we're young, we're loaded with this stuff. When we're babies, we have what we call baby fat. It's really baby HA. It makes, as babies fall down and get cuts and scrapes, you notice they never really get any lifelong scars from that because they have lots of HA on board, hyaluronic acid. And to make this easy to understand for the audience, I think we can all appreciate that women have smoother skin and thicker hair and so on. All of that is because estrogen sends a signal to make more HA, and that's why the girls have more limber, flexible joints. They can get in a kind of a lotus posture kind of that men can't get into. They certainly have all of those advantages, and it's because the estrogen sends a signal to make more HA. Now, women have more HA to lose than men do, and you see the skin shriveling up the joints and so on as women age. But there's a way to get it back. And, of course, Purity Products for years now has been talking about HA, and they have a new formula just for the joints, HA joint formula. And it's so important today because I think everyone's confused. An article in the New York Times says consumers are confused what to do to support their joints, so people are looking for alternatives. We need cushioning in between the joints, the bones in our joints. When a doctor looks at an x-ray, all he's doing is measuring the space between the two bones there in the knee. So it's about a quarter of an inch space. Without that cushioning, you've got bone rubbing on bone. That's what HA is. It's the jello or the cushioning agent in between our bones. We lose it either due to wear and tear or age, and so we start getting problems. The more that we find pain relief, the more pain relievers we use, the more we're going to use these joints, and then we're going to wear out more bone. And they've noticed this. People who chronically use pain relievers are going to have more bone wear. So what you need is the actual cushioning back there to lubricate the joint, and that's what HA does. That's what HA is. The doctors call it synovial fluid. They actually inject this into joints. Orthopedists do. Dermatologists inject it into the skin. Eye doctors use it as a lubricant during eye surgery. So it's nothing foreign to modern medicine, but it may be new to you as a listener there, and you have never heard about HA before. Well, you need to learn about it. It's a wonderful molecule. It's all natural, and you can get it as a dietary supplement. Purity Products was the first to introduce it. Now, it's a great big long molecule, Pat, that's 6 million Daltons in molecular weight. Think of 6 million paper clips put together. It's big. You can't absorb it. And Purity found a way to knock it down so that it's only about 1,500 to 3,000. That means that you can absorb this orally. We actually proved that in studies conducted at a laboratory right there in Florida. And we're going to tell you more about that. But we prove that it's orally absorbed. Most doctors are told that oral HA cannot be absorbed. That's true if it's the regular HA. It's got to be knocked down in molecular weight. And more important, it needs some other antioxidants to be added with it. We're going to talk about one here in just a moment. But Purity Products is introducing this all-new joint formula for people that are searching for alternatives for their joint health. And, of course, this isn't a drug. It's a dietary supplement meant to, of course, support healthy joint health as we think of it.
2: If you're just tuning in, we're talking with Bill Sardi about hyaluronic acid, or HA. Now, Bill, you said recently that the HA revolution is underway. More and more people are using it. Tell us why HA is such a breakthrough, and what exactly can it do for people?
0: I think the brick and the mortar analogy is probably the best for everybody to understand it. There are bricks in our body, the cells. There's mortar in between, and the mortar is the collagen. Now, within the collagen, not the collagen itself, vitamin C makes collagen. But within that collagen, there's a moisturizing agent that looks like Jell-O. Now, everyone knows you put some Jell-O in the refrigerator and the water separates out after a time. And that's what's happening in our body. We're losing the water-holding molecule, HA. The body is 72% water. And as we lose this, the connective tissue that connects all of our cells, that connects all of everything that we have, begins to lose its water. It separates out, and then we begin to lose the substance, the scaffolding, the support structure that holds our body together. And of course, we begin to wrinkle, we shrivel up, we lose an inch in our height, we see the brain shrivels up in the eye, and so on. All of these things occur with age. And you know, Ponce de Leon was looking for a youth molecule, and he wanted to find it in, of course, the fountain of youth, the water. He was looking for a water fountain. The body needs water, but it has to hold it. And, of course, I want everyone to think of having something like a Jell-O type of a water balloon filled with Jell-O, or one filled with water. Which one do you want? You want the one filled with Jell-O because it's still firm but soft and cushiony. And that's the way our bodies are when we're young babies. Or even a pregnant woman is loaded with this, which is an example of the how the HA is made more so at certain times of our life. But as age goes on, we're going to lose it. We're going to see the wrinkles, the thinning hair. We're going to see our joints lose their flexibility. We're just telling people that after thousands of people have tried this, if you're taking glucosamine supplements, it took 13 years for doctors to adopt glucosamine sulfate. It's a regular dietary supplement now in drug stores, health food stores. People ask me, well, why hasn't my doctor told me about hyaluronic acid? Well, it took 13 years for glucosamine. It'll be on the front page of Time magazine. It's just going to take time, and it'll get there because patients are going to take this to their doctors and point it out, as they did glucosamine. The revolution starts with patients and people that have issues and want to have healthy joints and skin and hair and eyes, and want to see some of these youthful levels of HA restored in their body.
2: Now, Bill, you've written a great deal about the role of hyaluronic acid in the body's connective tissues. How does HA work in the joints and the connective tissues?
0: It's a natural cushioning agent. And Pat, we're talking to you about between the bones. It also surrounds the nerves. There's a sciatic nerve. There's an ulnar nerve. There's a carpal tunnel nerve. All of these are going to need the special cushioning that HA can give them. There are people that tell us this stuff works. Here's Ernie writing to me, who actually teaches and plays golf in Dover, Delaware. He found this Purity joint formula, and we're telling you it worked miracles for him. Why? Because Purity has not only taken EHA, but they've taken a brand new substance called Hydrox that's taken from olives. Now, Pat, you notice you can put a bowl of olives on your table and a year later come back, and except for a little bit of shrinkage due to just a loss of moisture, they're very stable. They're still there. They didn't shrivel up and waste away due to fungal contamination. So there's something very strong in olives. We've known it for a long time. Dr. Roberto Crea, an Italian researcher who's now here in this country, doing some research on hydroxytyrosol extracted from olives, and found out that it does some of the same things that the molecules do that trigger, like estrogen does, the production of HA. So we began to think, why don't we combine this wonderful, strong antioxidant from olives into Purity's new HA joint formula? You know, we're getting results like we've never seen before. This is why Bill writes to us this year saying, I'm taking HA for my knees. It's done wonders for my joints. So we get these letters from people. They're unsolicited. You see, this is the kind of thing we hear. And, of course, they're astounded with this. They just can't believe it. Here's someone writing to me. This is Dr. Cal Lee saying, he looks like a man that's 30 years younger, and he says people can't even believe his level of fitness and youthful appearance. And he says, I tell you to tell him, it's just the HA formula. And, of course, he sent us pictures on the Internet how fit he looks for his age. And you're going to look a little younger, because when you were young, you had a lot of this. Now, this stuff works fairly quick, much faster than glucosamine, and it's all safe, all natural. It's Purity's HA joint formula. And, Pat, most of the people who write to me or call me are not people who regularly fall for, you might say, radio commercials. They don't buy stuff off the radio. They just, out of desperation, knowing nothing else worked, thought they'd take a risk. Well, there is no risk today. Purity Products wants you to get this new HA joint formula risk-free, and you can get a bottle of this new wonderful HA joint formula. Why would somebody do that? Because they know people who try this say, hey, it really worked for me. That's why they want people to try it.
3: 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I want to give out this special $5 trial offer here. 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
2: Now, Bill, you visited this village in Japan, Yuzuri Hari, or as they call it, the Village of Long Life. Now, I understand that the people had unusually high HA levels in this village. What did you find when you met the people? Is it genetic? Is it dietary? What did you see?
0: Well, I went there again for the second time with translators, photographers, and it was easy to understand without studies, even though the town doctor there, Dr. Komori, has identified hyaluronic acid is the very reason why these people in Yuzuri Hara exhibit such youthfulness. And by the way, they have a lady there in her 90s without any aging spots in her skin, perfect skin, no wrinkles whatsoever. People living into their 80s and 90s look a lot younger, and it all became clear when we were there. Now, they grow a lot of their own vegetables and foods right there near their homes, and they have a lot of fresh foods, and sometimes they have a little extra, so they come down to the vegetable market and bring their goods there to be sold. So we were there taking pictures and interviewing people when 83-year-old Mr. Ishii came driving in on his motorcycle to deliver his vegetables to the fruit market. Pat, where do we have in the United States 83-year-olds driving their motorcycle down to the vegetable market? We don't have it. We followed him to his home where he was up on a 30-foot ladder trimming a tree. He works in the fields about 4 to 6 hours a day. And he introduced us to his neighbor who was 90 years old without a wrinkle on his face. Neither of them use reading glasses. And, of course, he works about 6 to 8 hours out in the fields every day. This was remarkable. I almost felt, Pat, I was in some sort of a place where the dinosaurs are still living or something. It was so remarkable. These people just exhibit a youthfulness, a flexibility in their joints, certainly a healthfulness that we just don't see everywhere else. In fact, it was so remarkable that the Emperor of Japan actually has visited this village. Pictures were taken there. You could see them all over the village there as they had posted them. So these are the kinds of reports that we hear.
2: Let me ask you a question here. You mentioned glucosamine, and there's another one out there that's pretty popular, MSM. How does this HA stack up against those other ones? The other ones, you have to take them for a while before you even see any results.
0: You do. And most of these are very positive dietary supplements. They certainly have lots of benefits. Glucosamine takes quite a while to kick in. MSM is a wonderful sulfur compound. And again, it's an anti-inflammatory, as are many things like fish oil. And so these are all wonderful, but they're not dealing with the origin of the problem. The origin of the problem is the loss of cushioning in the joint. And if we can just replace this, if we can find a way to get that cushioning back, that's what we call youthfulness. That's what we had when we were young. Here's David writing to me from New York, 25 years looking for something that would help support his lower back. And, of course, he said, I can't believe it now. He says, I can't thank you enough for this product. People have tried all the alternatives. They've searched everywhere else, Pat, and they haven't heard of hyaluronic acid.
2: Now, the reorder rates on HA sort of tell me that things are phenomenal. The product works. The study shows how. But what are the customers saying? What are they telling you candidly? What are they saying to Bill Sardi?
0: If the horses come back to the trough, there must be good water there. It's amazing to me how people say, just keep sending this. It's wonderful. It changed my life. Here's Lorraine saying, I can't believe it, but I'm able to run. I love it. These are online. You can go see some of these comments. Purity Products has it online, where people just log in and tell you. These aren't edited in any way. 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This stuff really works. 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Here's Jasmine saying, my face looks moist and youthful, and I'm getting people asking me about it. What am I taking? Of course you will.
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0: It's a capsule. 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
2: Bill, let's talk about some of the visible signs of aging and how this HA formula from Purity Products addresses these signs.
0: Well, certainly when we look in the mirror, when we see, well, let's say we're twin brothers, if we're looking, one of us ages faster than the other, how do we know that? And we're looking at our hair, we're looking at our skin, how smooth it is. You're losing HA. That's what your body's telling you. Losing HA and aging are equivalent to the same thing. How do you get it back? How do you get this wonderful youth molecule? There certainly is one. Ponce de Leon was right. The fountain of youth, the body is 72% water, but it needs to be held into a cushioning gel. No, this isn't going to cause water retention. No, it doesn't increase any kind of problems like that. 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You had a lot more of it when you were young. You just need to get a little bit of it back. I know the more, Pat, that I say good about this, people find it unbelievable.
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7: Growing Flock AI camera surveillance network is under congressional scrutiny. Testifying before a U.S. Senate Judiciary Subcommittee, cybersecurity expert Ben Jordan doesn't blame Flock.
8: Law enforcement infrastructure has been using Flock for 9 years without any form of cybersecurity regulation or requirement.
7: Jordan says he tested some Flock camera files and was able to read the cell phone screen of a person walking by a camera. Three people are killed in motorcycle crashes this weekend. The Florida Highway Patrol says they happened in Orange, Sumter, and Lake counties. A woman died this morning when struck by a motorcycle. The two other deaths were motorcycle riders struck by pickup trucks. An RV camper fire kills one person in Pinellas County this morning. Pinellas Park police say the camper was parked behind a home in Largo. Investigators believe the cause of the fire was accidental. With Florida's News, I'm Wayne Rustin.
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10: Right now, just that usual delay on I-4. That's westbound approaching McIntosh from Kathleen, also after the Selman. And remember, the Buccaneers do play the Vikings today at 4 p.m. near Raymond James Stadium. Expect congestion. 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
13: Happy Sunday, Tampa Bay, keeping things nice and quiet and fairly comfortable with below average highs continuing in the forecast, topping out in the low to mid 80s, around 85 degrees for Tampa today with a partly cloudy sky and overall comfortable humidity. Skies will clear out a little bit more into the evening. We'll see a few passing clouds overnight into your Monday morning. Still waking up pretty comfortable, but a little bit more mild in the mid and upper 60s. Keeping the forecast rain-free all day Monday as well. I'm Max Defenery meteorologist Juliana Mejia.
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28: 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I am your host, Steve Summers. Before we jump in today, let me take a step back, because I remember this conversation like it was yesterday. I was talking to Dr. Neil Levin just a few years ago, and I asked him, I said, Dr. Levin, if you were stuck on a desert island, what key nutrients would you take? Because, you know, it's confusing for us. There are so many vitamins out there. What is the most important one? If you're like me, I don't want to take 10 to 20 pills a day. I just don't. So anyway, Dr. Levin said, Steve, we're working on this. A few years went by, and folks, here we are today. And on the show to talk with us about that, Dr. Neil Levin is here. He's a chiropractor, nutritionist, and high-level advisor to Purity Products. Dr. Levin, I remember that conversation. I do. Welcome back to the show.
0: You know, that's funny. I remember that conversation as well, and you weren't the only one who had asked me that. I've had so many patients over the years ask me just about that. Doc, you know, if you were stuck on a desert island and you could only have one thing, what would it be? Or, Doc, I don't want to take... I'm giving them five or six formulas. Doc, I just want one thing. And this super pill is the answer to that question. I brought that question back to Purity Products and I said, look, this is getting unruly. I mean, I'm giving my patients a multi. I'm giving them fish oil and krill oil. If they're over 45, they need the CoQ10. Mm-hmm. All the multis are underpowered in terms of vitamin D. So I'm giving them vitamin D. The B12s and all these multis are wrong. Folks over 50, 60 can't absorb it. I'm giving them a B12.
28: Right.
0: And it just, it was getting, they're walking out of here with a bag of pills and they're rolling their eyes at me. So I said to Purity, I'm like, guys, we got to come up with one super formula is what I called it. And they came back, it took them about a year to do it.
28: Wow.
0: And they came back with the super pill. And this is the answer. This is your krill oil. It's your fish oil. It's your CoQ10. This has got as much lutein, Steve, as an eye formula, a full 10 milligrams of a very high-end lutein. It's got the astaxanthin for the eyes. Wow. See, there's 2,000 international units of vitamin D. This has got the right B12 for folks in their 50s, 60s, 70s to give them that energy that they want. This is the answer. If you're only going to take one thing, hands down, the super pill is it.
28: Well, I remember the conversation very well. And to be fair, it had to have been one of those ding light bulb moments, right? I mean, this is actually huge because there is no other multivitamin on the market, at least I know of, that does this.
0: Yeah, there is none. And, you know, it's like, what do you need to take? Let's check the boxes. What do people have to take? You have to take an omega-3, whether it's fish oil or krill oil.
28: Check.
0: I like both because that's just critical for brain health and heart health, visual health. It makes your skin look great. It makes all the cells of the body work effectively. According to a recent study, 98% of us are low in omega-3s, you must take an omega-3. That's right in here. You have to take vitamin D. If you're above Atlanta, let's say, you have to take vitamin D because for the whole winter, you're not making any. And then if you slather on the sunscreen in the summer, you're still not making any. And vitamin D is critical for everything. It signals to a tenth of the human genome. It's important for muscle health, eye health, immune health, brain health, happy mood. You want to feel good. It's your vitamin D. You got to get that in there. The average multi, Steve, is going to give you 400 international units. That's a joke. The super pill has a full 2,000 international units.
28: That's huge.
0: Of vitamin D.
28: That's huge.
0: A meaningful dose.
28: Yeah.
0: And the list goes on and on. It's 100 milligrams of CoQ10. It's the right B12. So what I hear from my patients, that let's say they come in on a Monday and they're, you know, have some neck pain or back pain. I want to see them again later in the week. They come in and they're like, wow, doc, this makes a difference. This isn't like a regular multi where you take it and you hope it's going to work.
28: Right.
0: This is like, wow, I feel better. Once people start on the super pill, this is just something they get over and over and over.
28: Well, the way I view this, this is kind of a next generation new frontier of supplementation. It's where one simple pill that you have in your elite multi that you're talking about, an elite omega-3, you said, with krill oil and fish oil, and then you augment that with the cellular energizers like coenzyme Q10, talked about astaxanthin and lutein for the eyes and skin, and even ginkgo, which I don't think you mentioned, for brain health. Now, that is a great idea right there, because we get a little bit older, things slow down. Ginkgo is great for brain health. I mean, does this all surprise you that it's never been done before?
0: You know, I've always been surprised that it hasn't been done before, but, you know, I don't get involved in the intrinsics, but when I talk to Jan over there at Purity, Jason over there, you know, this took them over a year to put together because to get everything stabilized, because with the fish oil and the krill oil and then the multi, to make everything work just right wasn't easy. But then the benefits are so great. Let's go to this recent study. This is a recent large randomized study. This is on multivitamins.
28: This would be interesting. Right here.
0: The multivitamin they used isn't half the multi we're talking about right now. So this is a randomized, double-blind, placebo-controlled study performed by researchers, Steve, from Wake Forest University School of Medicine in collaboration with Brigham and Women's Hospital in Boston. That's an affiliate of Harvard. So very high-end study. 2,262 older men and women, average age 72. This was published in September 2022, so very recent.
1: Yeah.
0: What the researchers found was nothing less than shocking. They did the study over 3 years. They gave them cognitive tests at baseline. So that's thinking tests. How is this person thinking? Okay. Everybody was normal cognitively when the test began. Mm-hmm. Now, 3 years later, they redid the cognitive test. Some were on placebo, of course. Some were on the multi. The multivitamin slowed cognitive decline, Steve, by 60%.
1: No way.
0: You would have thought this would have been trumpeted from the hilltops, but you know what? The media, they love to come out and pan vitamins. So, God forbid, a study comes out that doesn't show the vitamin did an amazing job. That's big headlines. Yeah. But this, 60. This is major, and it's from Harvard. It's from Wake Forest, Brigham Young Hospital. It cut down cognitive decline by 60%. So that's just outstanding.
1: That's amazing.
0: Let me tell you something. The multi we're talking about here, the super pill, is order of magnitudes better. You know, just the nutrients are better. So you asked me about ginkgo before.
1: Yes.
0: So when you combine a multi with ginkgo biloba, which has wonderful support for the brain, along with krill oil and fish oil, incredible support for the brain, B vitamins, so important for the brain, and then you add our elite lutein, which has tons of brain benefits, along with skin benefits and eye benefits, this becomes just an outstanding brain formula, on top of it being great for the heart and energy. The first thing people are going to notice is energy. But this is going to work. This is protecting your brain. We all want to age gracefully. The super pill is going to help you do just that.
1: You mentioned something a while ago, why it took a year to develop this. Purity Products has been around for 25 plus years now, so they don't do anything halfway. I mean, you put the components together, and you want to make sure that it works. And when it does, you want to tell people about it, just like the super pill. It can deliver a multiple mode of action that goes way beyond just a basic multivitamin. And it boils down to what you like to call a difference maker in nutritional technologies. If you can, explain the savings here and why this is so advanced. Because I know savings is so important for so many people out there.
0: Wow, that is like such a great point. Because, you know, people used to complain about the sheer amount of stuff I would give them, right? Mm-hmm. They were also rolling their eyes at my receptionist when she gives them the number for the cost of it. Because if you're talking about, if you go out and buy a very top quality multivitamin, and then you're going to get some krill oil and some fish oil, and you're going to get CoQ10, and the top selling CoQ10 brand is 100 milligrams. We have 100 milligrams right here. Mm-hmm. You're going to get an eye formula with 10 milligrams of a very good lutein, and you're going to get a vitamin D formula and maybe a high-end B12.
1: Yeah.
0: I don't see you doing it for less than $200. And you know, the fact that since you're bringing up money, the fact that Purity is letting folks try a full 1 month supply of this for $9.95, I mean, that is really, you know why they do it, Steve?
1: Why?
0: Because they want people to try it. They know this is a superior product. Once people see, wow, this is really a lot better than what I was taking, they're going to want to continue.
1: You know, I think this is a good time to clarify how Purity can claim things like better joint comfort in just 7 days with a Purity Super Pill, because hey, let's be honest here. I mean, you can't get this benefit from a regular multi out there. It just doesn't exist. Characterize why adding the omega-3s to Purity Super Pill really leverages the science of these omega-3s from krill to reduce joint pain from exercise and activity in just 7 days.
0: This is a great study. This is double-blind, placebo-controlled out of the Journal of the American College of Nutrition. And Steve, this was done on only 300 milligrams of krill oil. It was a high-end krill oil, but it's 300 milligrams. Mm-hmm. We use 500 milligrams of krill oil, and we use something called phospho-boost krill oil. So what have they done here? They've taken out more of the sea salts, mm-hmm. and by doing that, they concentrate up the omega-3s and the phospholipids, and this is a really, really good krill oil. So you're going to get this benefit and then some. So in this study, in just 7 days, the folks that had knee discomfort, and I think these folks, if I remember correctly, were in their 50s. In just 7 days, Steve, they were 28% more comfortable.
1: Wow.
0: And they didn't do anything different. They weren't exercising or using PT or taking NSAIDs. They added krill oil.
1: Right.
0: In 30 days, they were 38% more comfortable. Now, researchers didn't stop there. They checked their joint flexibility, their joint functionality, all improved. On top of that, they measured something called C-reactive protein, which is a marker of inflammation. And we want to see that go down. And in this study, the folks on krill oil, C-reactive protein moved nicely in the right direction, showing that not only were people more comfortable, more functional, but their blood levels of this substance, C-reactive protein, were improved. So all around, tremendous benefit. This happened in 7 days. So I can say unequivocally that if you have joint discomfort, especially knee joint discomfort, because that's what this study was on, this krill oil tea seems to work just wonderful for making people more comfortable. So if you get this Purity Super Pill and you have the common aches and pains that come along with aging or overuse or being a weekend warrior, once you start to use this for about 7 days, you should feel more comfortable.
1: Well, this is a win-win because if you take something that's going to make you feel better, going to make your joints feel better, you're going to want to exercise and have more activity on top of that. So
0: that's universal. Yeah. When I'm a chiropractor, so I see that all the time. They come in here, they're complaining, I can't exercise. I can't play golf. I can't play tennis. Hiking's not comfortable anymore. I can't play with the grandkids. Everything hurts. And I start adjusting them. And once they feel better, they get back to doing the things they want to do. So yes, any therapy, any intervention that's going to help folks feel more comfortable tends to make them happier. And when you're happier and you're more comfortable, what do? You want to get back to your life, whether it's tennis or golf or hiking or playing with the grandkids or shopping or just doing more things.
1: 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I'll give out that number here in just a couple of minutes. Let's bring Dr. Neil Levin back online here with us. And as you're talking, I'm sitting here hearing this cash register going off. If I was to go out and swallow all 15 to 20 vitamin pills a day with somewhere between $200 and $300 a month, you've gone through this whole litany of things. But one of the things that you haven't mentioned just yet, you've checked off literally all of the boxes here, but you insisted that Purity include 100 milligrams of coenzyme Q10 in this formula. Now, that's for energy, right?
0: Yeah. Now, if you go to the average, I don't know, big box store, club store, the best-selling CoQ10 has 100 milligrams of CoQ10. That's a good amount of CoQ10. Mm-hmm. So we have 100 milligrams of CoQ10. 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
1: Okay.
0: When you eat some food, whether it's fat, carbohydrates, protein, the body takes those, it absorbs them, it brings them to the cells. Once in the cells, it gets into the mitochondria. And those are your little blast furnaces. That's where you turn food into cellular energy. Well, one of the linchpins to turn food into cellular energy is CoQ10. Mm-hmm. You need lots of CoQ10 to effectively make your food into cellular energy. Now, When you were 20, Steve, you made oodles of CoQ10. By the time you're 70, that number is cut in half. So when you look at a 70-year-old, they're not really moving like a 20-year-old, right? So but the question becomes, can you, by orally ingesting CoQ10 in supplement form, bump your levels back up? And the answer is yes. But CoQ10, it's absorbable, but when you take it with krill oil, it goes up. So maybe 4 or 5 times better absorbed. Nice. And that's what we have it. We have in this krill oil, fish oil matrix. Now, one other point in CoQ10, for those out there listening that take a statin drug, and you know, a ton of folks over 50 are on statins. They're one of the best-selling drugs out there. And we're not going to pass judgment on statins here. But the point is, if you're using a statin to lower your cholesterol because your doctor told you to, one of the side effects of statins is myalgias, is muscle pain, is discomfort. I see this all the time as a chiropractor. Mm-hmm. Folks come in and they tell me about that. It's widely held belief is that one of the reasons people get these myalgias, these muscle aches and pains from statins, is because it lowers your CoQ10 even more. So if you're taking a statin, it's going to lower your CoQ10. So if you're on statins, you absolutely want a multi that has CoQ10. You want to get that CoQ10 in there. The point is, isn't it nice to know when you're taking the super pill, this also becomes your CoQ10 formula in a very absorbable omega-3 matrix.
1: Exactly. And I'm so glad you addressed that because the energy factor in this is so vitally important. If you just join us, we're talking to Dr. Neil Levin with Purity Products. You know, one of the many ingredients in here that is a clinically validated nutrient is called lutein. So, I mean, when you consider how much is in the Purity Super Pill multivitamin, Dr. Levin, Purity Super Pill, I would say, 40 times more here? Is that right? That's a big deal.
0: Well, it's funny that you say that because I was just looking at the supplement facts panel on the leading multi just now when you started asking me this question, mm-hmm. and they have 0.25 milligram.
1: Wow.
0: We have 10 milligrams. 10. So yes, that's 40 times. That's the difference.
1: Huge.
0: So we have 40 times more lutein, and it's a very special lutein. It's called LuteMax 2020. Lots and lots of studies. Yes, it comes from marigold flowers. Mm-hmm. Yes, it's clinically tested. It's a top lutein in terms of research. And the research is plain. The benefits for vision are amazing. So LuteMax 2020 improves contrast sensitivity. It improves glare threshold. So if you're driving at night and you know that glare that they can hit you in the eyes, that bothersome glare,
1: oh, yeah.
0: This protects the eyes. It protects the eyes from blue light. Blue light is a very big problem. Like if you're looking at your computer, like I am right now, mm-hmm. it's shining blue light in your eyes. Your cell phone, when you're outside, you get a lot of blue. You've heard of blue blockers.
1: Yes.
0: Those sunglasses, one of the things they do is block blue light. Too much blue light puts the kibosh on your sleep. So you're watching some TV or you're playing on your computer or your worst case scenario, you're bringing your cell phone to bed with you and looking at that, that's going to trash your melatonin and make it hard to sleep.
1: Yep.
0: Well, if you have enough lutein, it's almost like an internal blue block where it's protecting you from blue light. You take lutein and it helps make your skin look beautiful. So yeah, this formula is just amazing. It's just 3 pills. They're soft gels, so they slide right down, easy to swallow, and you're getting a month supply from Purity for $9.95.
1: Dr. Neil Levin, let's have some fun here. 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
1: Does the super pill have enough vitamin D? 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
1: All right, I have issues with my knees and my joints. 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
0: 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So yeah, knees, I found in my practice, this is the kind of formula that just pretty much is very joint friendly.
1: All right, considering what we know about Purity Super Pill here, do you have any testimonials that you can share?
0: Oh yeah, this guy's got a fun name, Bebop from Lehigh Valley, Pennsylvania. He's in the age 55 to 64 bracket, rates at 5 stars. He says, best multi. I'm so happy switching to the Purity Super Pill. 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Easy to take. I feel better after just a couple of weeks.
1: Give me another one.
0: Here's one, nicknamed April from Mesa, Arizona. She says, amazing. I'm 65 years old. I feel like I'm in my 30s. People say I look like I'm in my 40s. The Super Pill makes me feel amazing. I love all the Purity products.
1: All right, one more.
0: Here. Sean T. He says, so much in one pill, excellent quality. It's easier to take just one pill instead of several. Definitely a plus. I don't have time to count out pills every day, every week. Take one of these and you're good to go. 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So, yeah, this is one of those, once people start on this, they want to continue. This is a great nutrient. And again, for $9.95, absolutely give this a try.
1: Dr. Neil Levin, we've run out of time. I better go and give out that number.
0: Time always flies by, Steve. Thanks for having me.
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4: Guaranteed human. Governor Ron DeSantis announces the formation of the Association of State and Local Election Officials. He says it's a way to have other states join Florida in cracking down on election fraud because the federal government won't.
5: I know we wanted to see the U.S. Senate pass the Federal Save Act. They were not willing to do that, and it doesn't look like they're going to do that, certainly before this election. And you know what? They may have a lot fewer Republicans after this election. That's the way things go.
4: However, the conservative think tank Heritage Foundation reports only 93 cases of voter fraud in Florida since 1999. That compares to the millions of legitimate votes cast in Florida over the last 27 years, and critics call efforts like the governor's an act of voter suppression. A 7-year murder case may be solved with the arrest of 2 men in Palm Beach County. Riviera Beach Police Major Stephen Thomas credits the North Palm Beach Police cold case investigators for the arrests of Damian King and Robert Petway. They are suspects in the shooting death of Kevin Ulysses in 2019.
6: We've put all our efforts into solving, you know, that crime, or really not having much to go on at the time. You know, when you go home that night, it's definitely frustrating. It's something that keeps us up at night.

0: 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With Florida's News, I'm Wayne Rustin.
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3: Those slowdowns on I-4 are still present westbound. That's approaching and beyond the Selman. Also a heavy delay approaching Park Road from Memorial Boulevard, and it gets heavier from the Buchanan Highway towards McIntosh Road. We are incident-free eastbound and no delays. Also, I-275 is incident-free, but just a little stop-and-go flow southbound from I-4 towards Himes Avenue. And remember, the Bucks play the Vikings at Raymond James Stadium, so expect congestion near Dale Mabry, Tampa Bay Boulevard, and Dr. MLK Boulevard. 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
4: Happy Sunday, Tampa Bay, keeping things nice and quiet and fairly comfortable with below average highs continuing in the forecast, topping out in the low to mid 80s, around 85 degrees for Tampa today with a partly cloudy sky and overall comfortable humidity. Skies will clear out a little bit more into the evening. We'll see a few passing clouds overnight into your Monday morning. Still waking up pretty comfortable, but a little bit more mild in the mid and upper 60s. Keeping the forecast rain-free all day Monday as well. I'm Max DeFenerate meteorologist Juliana Mejia.
5: Fox News, I'm Carmen Roberts. The nor'easter turns streets in the northeast and New England into rivers as the storm eases. A big cleanup is ahead.
6: Finally, we're past high tide. The water's receding. We've had, in some spots, 7 or 8 high tides in a row. That's why we've had all the coastal flooding, also the beach erosion, especially Jersey, Maryland, Delaware beaches.
5: Fox Weather's Mike Seidel on New York's Long Island. British police arrest 5 men near an airbase used by the U.S. during the war against Iran and are holding them on suspicion of planning a terrorist attack.
7: Local police say the Army bomb squad was called in to examine 3 different vans. Some images appear to show bomb squad robots being used near those very vehicles. At one point, around 85 family households near the airbase were evacuated.
5: Fox's Jeff Paul, America's listening to Fox News.
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11: By other members of the Massachusetts legal community as to whether or not his decision to vote not guilty was appropriate, whether he should have been on the, whether he should or should not have been on the jury, all of that still underway. But significantly, the conversation in the wake of, yeah, you've got.
12: Just real quick, Clay. This is just people saying that the ref was paid off after the game. That's all this is.
11: Yeah.
12: This going after this juror. You lost. You didn't get what you want. And now you're grasping. Just wanted to say that.
11: By the way, Buck, for those of you watching on, YouTube, is dressed as a mix between Mr. Rogers and Carlton from The Fresh Prince. He's got.
12: It's chilly where I am right now, man, and I needed a cable knit sweater.
11: Old man sweater on right now. So if you need any Werther's original, I got a guy who may have some for you. All right. So, there you go. This is all coming on the heels of Patrick Clancy set for an interview with 60 Minutes over the weekend. And that interview and all the clips continue to reverberate around the media ecosystem. Now, he has since been remarried, but was this today? I think this was today on The View. One of the hosts, Sarah Haynes, said that she was upset because Patrick Clancy left his wife. What does "for better or worse" mean, actually, she's asking? Why in the world would you have left your wife She killed three of your

0: kids, I think most of you out there would say, as divorce goes, this seems like a pretty valid reason to decide that you don't want to stay married. She also said, Patrick Clancy did, that Lindsay has never apologized. Although, to be fair, hey, I'm sorry I killed our kids. I don't know that the apology really is the issue here. I think it's probably the killing of the kids. But here is The View, upset. How in the world could Patrick Clancy dare to get divorced and leave his wife? Listen.
1: What bothers me is he talks about forgiving her, which I love, but he focuses on that and never jumps to what so many people struggle with. How did the marital love end so quickly when you admit openly your wife got sick? She got sick. It doesn't mean you can be with him, and it doesn't mean it doesn't remind you of the worst day of your life. But I would hope, and like in sickness and in health, he said everyone was worried about her. They were tragically, their arms were around her as she was going down the drain. I would hope that my husband wouldn't sit there and just move right along.
0: This is unbelievable to me, Buck. I watched this clip. I went back and I watched the clip again. I thought to myself, am I missing something here? I cannot imagine any spouse that would stay with the other spouse if the spouse killed all three of your kids. That seems like even God, I think, would say, well, in sickness and in health, but if you kill your kids, you shouldn't stay together. Like, this is crazy to me that she would be upset that Patrick Clancy decided to divorce the wife who murdered his three kids. I watched this multiple times, Buck, and all I keep coming back to is so many women's brains are broken, and this Lindsay Clancy case is just providing further evidence of that. And I was having a conversation about this last night at dinner, that there are just, and most of these women, to be fair, are white women, although we also saw the conversation where the black woman said, let's show the same level of love and support for the next black woman who kills her kids too. Women, y'all are crazy. I think a lot of men are reacting like you and I are, Buck. What in the world is going on?
2: Clay, she is wondering where the marital love is. I am sitting here wondering where the insane asylum is for not just, of course, Lindsay Clancy, for some of the people that are taking this position. I would also note, if we're curious, would she feel this way about some of her co-hosts there, just in terms of the marital stuff? Whoopi Goldberg married three times. Joy Behar married twice. Anna Navarro married twice. Like, there's a lot of marriages going on at that table. And to the credit
0: no murdered kids, to be fair.
2: To the credit of both parties, no murders. But she's not worried about those marriages. Like, the marital sanctity is only a topic of conversation on The View when insane liberal women have decided to rally around a triple child murderer. What is wrong with these people? They are morally deranged. There is something clearly disturbed in their brain that they don't see this. Clay, people get divorced for a lot of reasons. You've only been married once. I've only been married once. But, you know, marriage is hard and there's a lot of stuff that goes on. A lot of people believe marriage is for life. Other people think, you know, it's a little more of a contract agreement. I'm not getting into any of that. I'm just saying, for the reasons to divorce somebody, you murdered all three of our children. Shouldn't even be on the list because it's such a heinous thing that it should never have existed in human history.
0: When Sarah Haynes said, when did the love stop? It would be when I found my three kids that you murdered. I would stop loving you if you murdered intentionally my three kids. By the way, I would think that every mom should feel that way about the dad, and every dad should feel that way about the mom. Buck, it's an awful story, but happens. The people who lose a kid, just lose a kid, God forbid, the rate of divorce is so high if your child dies because the it's just the most awful thing that can happen in a relationship that many different couples can't overcome that. And that's when you have nothing yourself to do with the death of the child.
2: Yeah.
0: I can't even imagine someone sitting there and saying, Sarah, that's a really good take. We should have a panel discussion. Why did Patrick Clancy divorce his wife? It's crazy.
2: Okay, but there's also, Clay, once again, we see Sydney Sweeney, they get angry about. The left, the lib women. Patrick Clancy, they're willing to criticize.
0: Yes.
2: The guy who lost his three kids to the psycho wife, ex-wife, And we all, she is psycho, by the way. I mean, there's, or she was, now you guys think she was. She was just psycho for a day, though. Now she's fine. I brought up that horrible case, and I think people should be aware of this. There is a precedent for a woman who claimed insanity, killed her three children, and killed three more children later on. So this is my point about this. She should never be allowed to be out of a facility where she could harm anyone ever again. Because if you've already killed three of your own children, you could not be trusted. If I saw Lindsay Clancy walking around a playground with like a future kid of hers or whatever, and my child was there, I would be like, we're out of here. I don't want to be anywhere near somebody who has killed three children, their own children.
0: Yes.
2: But they have nothing but sympathy for her. Nothing but sympathy for Lindsay Clancy. No part of them is even willing to address the possibility that maybe there's something deeply satanic and evil about killing your own three children, no matter what your psychological state may be. But the husband, Clay, he's a sellout because it's not her fault. He should stay with her. That's just crazy.
0: This is where I'm going to give credit to my own wife. Initially, my focus, Buck, was on the insanity defense itself and not the fact that she was a woman and asserting hormones and all these other different things. I really do think the response to Lindsay Clancy has made me think worse of women as a group. Certainly all the women that are defending Lindsay Clancy. And when I hear these conversations continuing and people, these women keep going down the crazy rabbit hole even more, I'm sitting around like, this is bad for women. All these women who claim that they're feminists, and this was my wife's argument. I didn't get it. I was like, what are you talking about? She said, hey, if you're going to argue that we should be able to be presidents and run companies and all these things, you can't also simultaneously argue, but our hormones are such that we might just flip out and kill all three of our kids, and we're not responsible for that because we're women. And I said, I just didn't see that argument. Now I can't see anything but that, Buck. I just, as all of these other women keep coming out and defending Lindsay Clancy, I can't, how could I trust Sarah Haynes's opinion on anything, Buck, if she is telling me that Patrick Clancy divorcing his wife over this is to her unacceptable? I'm like, yeah, why can I trust your opinion on anything?
2: But also, I would add to this, what I was saying, Clay, is just, I've never heard anyone on The View criticize anyone for getting divorced for any other reason, for sure. I bet if you looked at this,
0: Probably. I bet they've criticized Trump, but because they're going to.
2: But I'm just
0: Trump.
2: Saying, but, like, as a yeah. general, as a general issue, they wouldn't be sitting there saying, "Oh, well, if he cheated on, you know, if a man cheated on a woman, like, marriage is for life, and she should just learn to make amends, and they should go see the priest and or whatever and handle it." You know, they'd be like, "He stepped out on her, and they should be divorced." Yeah. She killed her three kids. She killed all three of his children.
0: What?
2: And he's supposed to stay with her? He's supposed to cuddle her at night and tell her that everything is okay? This is the craziest thing I think I've ever seen on television.
0: And, Buck, I would add on to that, yes, what you're hitting at is important here, because this is where identity politics leads. It leads to, I can only defend someone who is in some way similar in identity to me. Really, this is all The View is, right? Sonny Hostin gives the left-wing black woman take because she's the left-wing black woman. And every single thing, when you look at it, there is no principle behind anything she argues. It's just America's racist, and I'm the black woman, and I'm always a victim, and my family's always a victim, even though they're multimillionaires. And then you've got these, it's a good point. Like, when has this subject happened? It's a good question. And the women on The View have said, you know what? The guy's in the right.
2: Oh my gosh! Of course not. No. There's an undercurrent of
0: girl power. Yay!
2: I know, misogyny is for women, and what I'm trying to think. What's the word
0: that's a great? We don't even misandry? Know what to call people.
2: Is it misandry? I think it's misandry.
0: I think you're right. I think it's misandry.
2: Which if I just pull that out of thin air, not a lot of radio hosts would pull that out of thin air. I'm just telling you guys that. Give me a little props. But Clay, something else I want to point out. This reminds me a bit of, you see what the real belief is here. The real belief is that she is not, she did nothing wrong, and hold on, comma there, Lindsay Clancy did nothing wrong because it was like a demon took over her mind temporarily and she wasn't, so therefore she's not responsible at all for anything.
0: Yes.
2: And she should be treated like a normal person. By the way, they haven't psychiatrically examined her. All they've heard is what the defense said. They have, by the way, there's still a trial that's going to happen. So they're just jumping to that conclusion. This reminds me of, and the left did start to push this a while ago, a trans woman is a woman. So much so, if you really believe that, heterosexual men have to be attracted to trannies. And if you're not, as a heterosexual man, you are being a bigot. Because that is just a woman, and you are not accepting her womanness. Clay, if you hold Lindsay Clancy responsible in any way whatsoever, even a little bit for what she did, you are breaking with this belief that they have that she is not one iota responsible for what happened there, which is one of the craziest things, again, I have ever seen. This has been like a neutron bomb of left-wing chick lunacy. And there are some women on the right who have gotten on this train as well, Clay, which is terrifying.
0: Yes.
2: So.
0: No, again, every time I think people can't get, and by people, I mean women, can't get crazier on this case, they get crazier.
2: And I also would want to ask people for there's a lot of not in my backyard. We were talking about this in the context of the school stuff and what's come up recently. But for all these women who are saying, Lindsay Clancy did nothing wrong. Okay, fine. Would you let her watch your kids? Why not? Why would, for all the women who are in the Lindsay Clancy t-shirts, why wouldn't you let her watch your kids? It was just a one-time thing. She poses no more threat to society. She's fine, right? That's what they believe. Clay, I think there are a lot. Now, some of them would probably do it because it's not them, it's their children, which tells you a lot about them. But a lot of them, I think, would go, I don't think I'm going to let her watch my children as like the nanny or the babysitter. What does that tell you?
3: 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Clay and Buck. 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
2: Welcome back into Clay and Buck. So we were talking just there about The View a little bit. And you know what, Clay? There's some other weird stuff going on at The View, which we can get into. Sonny Hostin said that she was the holdout juror. Did you see this? The holdout juror in another case where we got to pull this one, guys. I'm just seeing this. We'll get to it. Involving a cannibal. Involving a person who eats people. This is apparently a thing, so we shall get to that. She claimed that she was the holdout. Yeah, The View host boasts she was the holdout juror who spared NYC cannibal killer prison in Butcher of Tompkins Square Park case. I know Tompkins Square Park, so does producer Allie. It's down in where the cool people live in New York. But Clay, we're gonna have to get into that a little bit, because it seems to me to be that there is a strain of liberal woman, if you will, who thinks that letting people get away with the most heinous crimes is a virtue signal. That's what I'm seeing. Letting people do terrible things and then finding some reason to have sympathy for the criminal, not for the victims, never for the victims. That is somehow a case of, or an instance for moral preening. And we will get that clip and let everyone hear it afterwards. We're like, yeah, I didn't want the cannibal to go to prison. The cannibal! He was eating people! Eating humans.
0: I think it has something to do with a lot of the women that are the safest in society, because of their safety, feel like others should be willing to bear risk. If you live in a gated community and you have armed security around you, isn't it amazing how often those people want to show empathy to criminals?
2: Yes.
0: And then the people that actually live in the communities where criminals are having to constantly perpetrating criminal acts upon them actually want the hope. Help. I always thought, Buck, it's a good line. They don't put the bars on windows in bad neighborhoods to keep the police out. Just think about that for a moment. That's a big part of this discussion.
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20: Dozens of frustrated residents march in Sanford to demand an end to gun violence. The protest comes a week after 8 people are injured during a shooting at a family gathering in Seminole County. No arrests have been made. A 17-year-old is still hospitalized in stable condition after being shot. Orange County Sheriff's deputies were searching for the shooter following Friday's gunfire. The FAA is being asked to extend the deadline for the public to weigh in on year-round flight restrictions over Mar-a-Lago. The Citizens Committee on Airport Noise in West Palm Beach says the flight path change has prompted 12,000 complaints from people like a disabled Air Force veteran with PTSD.
21: It doesn't do my mental health any good to be awakened in that manner every night.
20: The flight restrictions took effect almost a year ago. With Florida's News, I'm Wayne Rustin.
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26: Those slowdowns on I-4 are still present westbound. That's approaching and beyond the Selman. Also a heavy delay approaching Park Road from Memorial Boulevard, and it gets heavier from the Buchanan Highway towards McIntosh Road. We are incident-free eastbound and no delays. Also, I-275 is incident-free, but just a little stop-and-go flow southbound from I-4 towards Himes Avenue. And remember, the Bucks play the Vikings at Raymond James Stadium, so expect congestion near Dale Mabry, Tampa Bay Boulevard, and Dr. MLK Boulevard. 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
28: Happy Sunday, Tampa Bay, keeping things nice and quiet and fairly comfortable with below average highs continuing in the forecast, topping out in the low to mid 80s, around 85 degrees for Tampa today with a partly cloudy sky and overall comfortable humidity. Skies will clear out a little bit more into the evening. We'll see a few passing clouds overnight into your Monday morning. Still waking up pretty comfortable, but a little bit more mild in the mid and upper 60s. Keeping the forecast rain-free all day Monday as well. I'm Max Defenery meteorologist Juliana Mejia.
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1: Hi, this is Mike Lester with Talon Wealth and the Guarding Your Nest Egg radio show, and I have another investment idea for those seeking great returns with limited risk. 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

0: Welcome back in, Clay and Buck. Cheryl in Central Texas. She says she watched the whole Clancy trial. Lindsey didn't do it, and conservatives aren't going to show up and vote because they're angry about this. What you got for us?
1: Hi, Cheryl. Clay.
0: Hi, Cheryl.
1: Can you hear me?
0: We got you.
1: Okay, I said conservative women will not show up. Now, I watched the entire trial, and there's many reasons why I think she didn't do it, but the main one that stands out to me is I actually took the drug Seroquel. It is
0: okay.
1: A very
0: I'm going to pause you on the drug. Who killed the kids if Lindsey Clancy did it?
1: I have no idea. I'm not going to. I'm not going to accuse somebody on the air without knowing for sure.
0: I appreciate that. But let me ask you this.
1: Paid somebody.
0: Why would Lindsey Clancy's highly paid criminal defense attorney admit that she killed the kids? Wouldn't that be malpractice by him?
1: Well, I just think everything was pointing towards her, but he knows she didn't do it. If you listen to what he said after the trial, there was a mistrial declared. He said she did not do this.
0: Okay. Oh, thank you for the call, Cheryl. I have to cut Cheryl off, but unfortunately, there are a lot of people like Cheryl out there. You are wrong. Okay. The criminal defense attorney's number one job, I've been a criminal defense attorney. There are criminal defense attorneys listening to us right now, many of them, is to defend your client to the best of your ability. If your client has a defense that he or she did not commit the murder that they are charged with, it would be malpractice for you not to put forward the best defense. You would lose your law license. You would be responsible for significant consequences. Buck, the prosecutors would also be in danger of losing their law licenses. There is no world in which Lindsey Clancy did not kill these kids. It did not occur. No one else murdered
2: them. The only people who think that are people online who have nothing to do with the actual trial or the evidence or the law. That's it. No one else thinks it.
0: I mean, it's scary how prevalent this is. The girl we played yesterday in Tampa started off the whole discussion about who's worse for women, Sydney Sweeney for the sports gambling ad or Lindsey Clancy, by saying her husband killed them. A lot of you are being polluted. I think a lot of it's coming out of social media with lies, things that are just flagrantly untrue.
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2: According to the FBI, a break-in occurs every 26 seconds on average nationwide. 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
6: A civilian assailant is arrested after breaking into MacDill Air Force Base. Officials say the suspect violently engaged with security. The suspect and the officer were sent to the hospital with non-life-threatening injuries. The body of a missing man is located and recovered from Lake Tarpon this morning. The Pinellas County Sheriff's Office says the boater went out on the lake in an 18-foot skiff Friday night and never returned. Searchers found the boat before they found the body. His identity has not been disclosed. A French bulldog is recovering after neighbors in a Miami condo tower spotted the dog on a balcony surrounded by feces. Neighbor Catalina Balzano tells NBC 6 News she's glad people reported it to police.
7: That was heartbreaking. That was truly heartbreaking because it was just skin and bone.
6: Jail records show Kevin Benjamin charged with animal cruelty. Animal control officers took the dog away for treatment. With Florida's News, I'm Wayne Rustin.
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12: Looks like we're clear for the highways and roads of Tampa Bay at this time. This includes I-75 north and south, east and west of I-4 as well, and no issues on I-275 at this time. 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
14: I'm Justin Mosley, here with your Max Defender 8 forecast. Beautiful weather across the Bay Area this afternoon, heading into the evening hours. Temperatures in the middle 80s with low humidity in place and lots of sunshine to go around. For tonight, we're looking at overnight lows settling into the upper 60s under a mostly clear sky. And as we kickstart the work week ahead, expect dry weather to continue and high temperatures in the upper 80s as humidity levels will slowly build across the region. That's your weather forecast. I'm Max Defender 8 meteorologist, Justin Mosley.
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1: Oh, she's back, everybody. She's back. This is Clay and Buck, and we're talking to you about Kamala Harris. She made an appearance out on the campaign trail. We've got some things to talk about. First, let's deal a little bit of what she was discussing here. For example, the attack on DEI. This is cut one. Play it.
2: The attack on DEI is an attack on maternal care. An attack on DEI. To recognize diversity, equity, and inclusion is an attack by definition on maternal care, including the need to protect black women in connection with their pregnancy, childbirth, and postpartum care. These are the facts.
1: Clay, she also went on to say, now this is in Detroit, okay?
3: Let me say this, Buck, before we play that next cut. I have not heard Kamala Harris talk in some time. It is painful to hear Kamala Harris talk.
1: We're gonna get to this. We're gonna get
3: and
1: to this.
3: But let me say this too. This is the exact campaign she's running, Buck. Black women are being discriminated against. There's too much white men power. This is gonna be one of the nastiest campaigns we have ever seen. Because if she gets black women to vote for her and buy into this victim,
1: she's the nominee,
3: culture,
1: Clay, but then she gets crushed by white working class voters in the Rust Belt and the swing states. That's what
3: I agree completely with that. I hope she's the nominee because I think it doesn't work nationally. But I'm telling you, in the primary, black women are victims. We are being discriminated against. They're killing our babies. They're hanging us from trees.
1: All right. This is what's coming. I have to correct you on something for the record, Clay. There's something that, you know, you're getting a little ahead of your skis on here. She didn't say black women during this event. She said birthing people. Okay. No, I'm serious.
3: Did she really say birthing people?
1: She said birthing people. Former Vice President Kamala Harris faced political debate after a panel. I'm sorry. No. Damn it. I'm wrong. She didn't say it. One of the panelists said it. But she was at an event. At events where they said, so she said black women. Clay's right. I correct the record. But one of the fellow panelists, I just misread the quote, said birth, but they're talking about birthing people. She's sitting there telling you about DEI, and she's also at a panel of people for maternal care, women, and they're talking about birthing people. They still do this thing that trans women have babies. Trans women have male genitalia. They do not make babies, or rather, they don't have babies from the uterus. They make babies. They can make babies. So, Clay, this is crazy. So now we have to get into your, by the way, I don't think anyone disagrees with your point. And I'm sorry. I thought I was going to be able to correct you than the birthing people. I totally whiffed on that one. Somebody else said it, not Kamala. I was hoping, because remember, Kamala was the one who said,
3: Kamala is not going to say birthing people, not because she doesn't think the language is appropriate, but because she cares about black women. That's her whole campaign. So she's not saying birthing people is too inclusive to be a Democrat nominee. She is going to lean in to identity politics, frankly, like we have never seen in the Democrat Party, provided she runs.
1: I also think she, and you know, now that I'm seeing, of course, who did say it, the birthing people comment, she got hit so hard for the, I never even get it fully right, there should be taxpayer-funded abortion for illegal, alien, incarcerated. No, did I miss
3: it's
1: one?
3: It's worse. Taxpayer-funded trans surgeries for illegal immigrants.
1: Surgeries. Okay, the surgeries, not abortions.
3: We should pay for sex change operations for illegal immigrants per
1: in
3: Kamala
1: prison.
3: Harris.
1: Yes. In prison.
3: Yes.
1: Right. So she went, she did like the whole cycle. She got it all in there. You know, she got everybody in there. But then she gets to, and this is where Clay and I are going to have a little fun here. Kamala Harris on running for president in 2028. This is cut two. Here's what she says.
2: I have not decided if I'm going to run again, but let me just say this. I do sincerely believe 28 won't matter if we don't get through 26.
1: I mean, that's like a very weak, that's a very Kamala thing. Like that's supposed
3: to be a big, if the world ends, then what happens after doesn't matter.
1: Yeah, it's just such a such a Kamala-ism. So now, Clay, let's talk about this piece, because I have some thoughts, and unfortunately, my thoughts kind of support that you might still be right on this, which stinks for me, because I would love to say, haha, this is the article. So something came out in Axios, and you're the one who brought it to my attention, and I've since read it. This is a quote, many of those who know Kamala Harris best think she ultimately won't run for the White House in 2028. Like Chief Kamalogist Buck Sexton over here. Why it matters? The former vice president decides to do is one of the biggest factors in the next presidential election. Early polls suggest she is the front runner, to Clay's point, and would be the Democrat nominee. But if she opted out, it would totally scramble the primary. Clay, a couple of points in the why she wouldn't run column, and we let's deal with these, right? One, the David Plouffe said this. Her strongest day will be her first day in the campaign. Absolutely true. Go ahead.
3: Plouffe also said that about Joe Biden before he decided to run in 2020, said you shouldn't do it. You can go do the research on it. Now, he's an Obama guy, but he probably knew that Biden didn't have the capability to be president. To be fair, he didn't see COVID happening, but he said Biden's best day as a presidential candidate will be his first day. So he's using the exact same argument.
1: He recycles that line after that.
3: Yes. Plouffe. Yes.
1: So here's what I think this is. I think Plouffe does. I'll just skip to the chase here. Plouffe says he was Harris's 2024 senior advisor, one of them. And he says she would face headwinds in a national campaign. A lot of the donor. This is the other real point I was going to make, or the point that's made here. Donor money is not excited about her. That's a real thing. Like, the big money in New York and California in particular is not excited about writing big checks for Kamala Harris. So that's true. And then the last thing, Clay, here is she isn't an egomaniac. This is a quote. Multiple people who work for her say Harris lacks the sociopathic belief that she and only she should be president. Here's the only, and I've always thought this, the only way she isn't president is if she's promised that she gets to be a kingmaker. She gets to be in the role of James Clyburn, if you will, directing black primary voters toward the preferred, you know, she gets to sort of anoint who wins the primary in a sense in that way. And she gets the cushiest. I mean, like, Reid Hoffman would have to put her on the board of LinkedIn, and, you know, and she makes $500,000 a year for doing nothing. And then she can be the chancellor of a UC school, making $1 million a year to go to cocktail party. She just bought an $8 million Malibu mansion. Give me your feel on all this. I know you still think she's going to run, but what did you think of these pieces in this article about maybe she does, maybe she doesn't?
3: I thought it was interesting, and to me what stood out was it felt like this was an attempt to try to dissuade her from running, but I'm always skeptical when people's names aren't actually used. I give Plouffe credit here because he said, hey, she shouldn't run, and he put his own name behind it. Remember, he was one of the people that was brought in when Kamala's campaign was floundering early, that helped to provide some sort of structure to it. I just think the fact that South Carolina is the first primary, she's going to win South Carolina. That means she's going to be one of the two or three finalists no matter what.
1: You and I have no disagreement on this. And yeah, you've certainly made this case strongly. And I, you know, I think Gerdusky's heard it, for example, and told me, he's like, Clay's right about South Carolina and Virginia, by the way, too.
3: Yeah.
1: She'll win Virginia as well. Then it gets into some states that would be competitive, like New Hampshire and Nevada. Afterwards, Nevada comes, I think, first. But Clay, the decision to even get in is what we are talking about.
3: Yeah.
1: Do you see a world in which that is David here? What I see here is David Plouffe personally doesn't want her to run.
3: Yes.
1: And is trying to throw a brushback pitch.
3: I think that's accurate. My second part on that would be, who is David Plouffe advising? He's going to get paid millions of dollars by someone else to try to beat Kamala Harris is the read that I would get there. I don't care about donor money. When you're as well known as Kamala is, we have seen so many people, the Democrat Party, have said, we hate this guy, we condemn him. And then they go out and they raise money like crazy as soon as they actually have the nomination locked up. So I don't buy the donors will all get in line. Kamala will have, if she's the nominee, $1 billion. That she raises for them to be able to nominate her. They'll convince themselves that J.D. Vance or Marco Rubio or whomever the Republican nominee is, get ready for this, is actually worse than Trump. That's what they're going to say. Oh, and you really look at his history. He's worse than Trump because Trump wasn't a professional politician. This guy is a true believer. He's evil. Trump was transactional. I can already tell you everything that they're going to say. And I just think when it all circles back around, Kamala Harris has nothing else in her life. And ultimately, if she had a husband that she loved and had 8 kids and, you know, 15 grandkids.
1: Maybe she loves her husband. Come on.
3: I don't think so. I don't think they really like each other.
1: Wow.
3: I don't think you could like Doug. I think Doug is a kind of a utterly detestable human based on what I've seen of Doug. I think that ultimately they will end up in a situation where she has nothing else. Again, if she had a ton of kids and a ton of grandkids and she had an otherwise healthy life, I think she might say, hey, you know what? I had my shot. I came close, 240,000 votes away. I'm probably going to lose again. And there's a big difference, Buck, between losing once. You lose twice, you are a punchline for all of history. It's not very often people get 2 nominations and lose.
1: So I think you keep saying she has nothing else, and I understand what you're saying with that, but you have to remember from the Kamala perspective. First of all, I mean, it's maybe, you know, I don't know, and I try to be very sensitive about this stuff. Maybe she, you know, kids were a challenge for her to have or whatever, but she didn't have her own kids. Maybe she didn't want to. So that doesn't really factor.
3: Which, by the way, I think also hurts her with a lot of women, because I think it's hard to be a woman running for office and not have any kids. Again, I think that does harm her.
1: Fully respectful of the fact maybe she had trouble, you know, having kids. That's also possible. But I would just say she bought an $8 million. Her and Dougie.
3: Yep.
1: You're not giving much love to today.
3: Doug. Her and Dougie.
1: Her and Doug. They just bought an $8 million house in Malibu. I think Kamala likes money. I think she likes living the good life. I think that she would be very happy to be a voice. I think she'd rather be Michelle Obama than Joe Biden. Do you see what I'm saying? I think there's at least a chance that she'd rather be a big name, fundraisers, does whatever she wants, gets to hang out with, you know, DiCaprio and Branson and, you know, whoever, and not be in the fight. Instead of the Biden routine is like, I'm just going to keep running and running and running and running.
3: Yeah.
1: I don't know about whether she really, and that's what that point was that the Plouffe, or not Plouffe, was another aide, that she doesn't have that I have to be president thing.
3: Which, by the way, would be a positive thing to say about her, because it suggests some form of normalcy. Here's the problem. Everything Kamala does seems abnormal, which actually suggests the opposite to me. That she's so concerned with being president that she's obsessing about every little detail, which is why she doesn't ever seem authentic, because she's trying to address every criticism that she sees out in public. Does that make sense? Yeah. If somebody told you, think about this, like in your own lives, everybody out there, if somebody told you that you used your hands too much when you spoke, and I'm using my hands, I use my hands a lot when I speak, and you really cared, and they said that's costing you 3 points in the polls, and you really started thinking about not using your hands or smiling more or not smiling enough or using different tones. If you really start thinking about all these things that the experts in politics tell you, you end up so uncomfortable in your own skin that you actually look like Kamala Harris, because what you're trying to do is make everybody happy. And when you try to make everybody happy, you can't make anybody happy because you're just fake. And I think that's
1: where she tells the kids to look at the moon. The moon is a big circle in the sky. There's like holes in it, but they're amazing. You remember that, guys?
3: Yeah, oh, yeah. I remember that video.
1: We might have to find that audio for you just so you can remember that Clay's preferred Democrat candidate has quite a long history of some of the most cringe-inducing political moments that any of us can remember. But then again, so did Biden, and somehow Biden became president. So I know anything is possible.
0: Looking for normal in a crazy world? Clay and Buck have your back.
3: Hey, it's Clay and Buck. 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
3: Welcome back in, Clay and Buck. Let's run through a bunch of these calls because we got a couple of awesome guests, Peachy Keenan and Katie Zachariah, when we come back. Will in Durham, North Carolina, fire away.
19: Yeah, there's a lot of confusion and things that don't make sense about the Clancy case. But what would have happened if she had killed someone else's children? And
3: probably,
19: shouldn't we have higher standards for a parent?
3: Yeah, thank you. Buck, I think you probably would co-sign on this. I think she would go to prison for the rest of her life if she had killed someone else's kid.
4: I think she might have. I mean, well, they can't get the death penalty in Massachusetts, but that would be a death penalty case in a lot of places.
3: Our friend Light 'Em Up Linda in Orlando. Light 'Em Up. What you got?
20: Hey, guys. So I'm going to go back on the Sydney Sweeney story again, like how they're all freaking out about what a sex symbol she is. But what the liberals are not understanding is if they actually look at her movies, she played Christy Martin in the movie called Christy. And she also played Reality, the one that worked for the NSA that was helping the Democrats for the Russia collusion and stuff.
3: Yeah, reality winner. Like those, I mean,
20: yeah,
3: it's a great point. Those are not sexy roles, right?
20: No, none. And if you've seen the movie Christy, it was she played a lesbian.
3: Not a hot one either.
1: And a boxer, a lesbian boxer.
3: Yeah, so, Christy, yeah. Christy Martin. Thank you for the call, Linda. Holly in New Orleans.
8: Guys, how you doing?
3: Great.
8: Long-time listener, first-time caller. Listen, I have a question with your regards to whether you regard PTSD as a viable defense for patricide, and yet you disregard post-traumatic.
3: No. What we said
8: as a viable.
3: Yeah, thank you for the call, Holly. What we said was consistently PTSD defenses for men don't work for juries. They can't use them. It's the opposite of what you're saying. Women are able to cite their hormonal issues, their mental imbalances. Men, historically, in cases, are not. Pete in Nashville, really quick.
8: According to my research, men are
21: rolled out of that courtroom free. Unbelievable. She probably will get off scot-free in 40 days. But then you had a lady here.
3: Yeah, Pete, tell that story. Give us a talk back because I want people to hear that. Final hour next.
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2: Tropical storm Gonzalo is Gonzo, according to the National Hurricane Center, and Faye has been downgraded to a tropical depression. But a new disturbance has formed in the mid-Atlantic Ocean. It's located several hundred miles east of Bermuda and moving east away from the U.S. Jacksonville first responders are speaking out against the governor's proposed Amendment 3 property tax cuts. Firefighters Association President Kelly Dobson tells News 4 Jax it will reduce funds for public safety.
5: In Jacksonville, for instance, the final plan now, we find out that year one is $200 million less on city funding, and year two, the city loses $300 million in revenue.
2: If approved by at least 60% of voters on the November ballot, the proposed constitutional amendment would gradually increase homestead exemptions, reducing local government budgets. The governor says he envisions the elimination of all property taxes in Florida, ultimately. A city commissioner in Broward County being accused of violating the state's ethics code. The inspector general's office says Tommy Ruzano voted twice in favor of a Margate city ordinance benefiting his construction company. The report says Ruzano earned about $116,000 between 2022 and 23. Ruzano counters he's been a licensed general contractor for 30 years and openly talked about his work. A Broward County couple plans to meet with Lauderhill Police Monday to find out when an arrest will be made after their car was shot up while they were in it. The couple, April and David, were not injured last month, but they tell NBC 6 News they're tired of waiting for answers.
7: We want justice.
9: That's all we want.
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2: 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A man is shot dead in West Palm Beach just after midnight this morning, and police have a suspect in custody. They say the shooting victim died at the hospital. With Florida's News, I'm Wayne Rustin.
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26: Other than some expected congestion near Raymond James Stadium, around Dale Mabry, Tampa Bay Boulevard, Dr. MLK Boulevard, and Himes Avenue, due to the Bucks playing the Vikings, you can expect clear conditions on the highways and roads of Tampa Bay. This includes I-75, also I-4 and I-275, including the Howard Franklin Bridge, and no issues on the Skyway right now either, and we're clear east and westbound of the Gandy, also the Courtney Campbell Causeway. In Pinellas, US 19 is clear. I'm Brian Black, News Radio WFLA.
27: I'm Justin Mosley, here with your Max Defender 8 forecast. Beautiful weather across the Bay Area this afternoon, heading into the evening hours. Temperatures in the middle 80s with low humidity in place and lots of sunshine to go around. For tonight, we're looking at overnight lows settling into the upper 60s under a mostly clear sky. And as we kickstart the work week ahead, expect dry weather to continue and high temperatures in the upper 80s as humidity levels will slowly build across the region. That's your weather forecast. I'm Max Defender 8 meteorologist, Justin Mosley.
28: The nor'easter still causing problems. I'm Carmen Roberts, Fox News. The monster storm is affecting millions of Americans from New Jersey shore up to Massachusetts and Rhode Island. Fox's Brandi Campbell is at Boston Harbor.
29: This nor'easter is finally weakening, but we're still feeling the impacts. We're here in Hall, Mass. Some of the coastal communities seeing significant coastal flooding over the last few days. With rain still on the forecast for a couple days, we do have a level 2 out of 4 flash flood risk in place through Monday for parts of the Northeast. We've also had damaging winds, one of the highest gusts reported in Surf City, New Jersey at 74 miles per hour. Wind taking down power lines, contributing to nearly 100,000 customers currently out of power and travel issues. Right now in Boston, incoming flights are delayed 4 hours on average due to the wind.
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30: The worst of it is behind us, but we do still have another high tide cycle to be worried about and some lingering impacts through potentially as far as Tuesday. Our center of circulation somewhere around the Atlantic City area continuing to push further off toward the west, some level of a pseudo landfall with this extra tropical cyclone. Eventually, though, that center will begin to move further up to the north, and that will mark the end of our first early season nor'easter. The main story, though, moving forward is going to be still gusty winds, not as powerful as 70 plus miles per hour.
28: After rejecting Iran's plan to reopen the Strait of Hormuz, President Trump told Axios that talks will restart next week. Iranian Foreign Minister Abbas Araghchi tells NBC's Meet the Press.
31: We trust ourselves. We are ready for diplomacy. We are ready for war at the same time. They had tested us in both cases. They tested us in their aggression twice, and they are welcome if they want to test us once again.
28: America's listening to Fox News.

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0: women murderers. Netflix is having has multiple movies out this month on women who have killed people. There's a Lizzie Borden story. There's the Eileen Wuornos story, starring Sarah Paulson, who was the, you know, the prostitute who became a serial killer, killed all her Johns. And these movies are celebrating these women as murderers. So I think it's funny that they can't in their brains put together that, yes, sometimes women, you know, do awful things. And they, but then the other branch is, okay, well, she did it, but she's just as innocent as I am because she didn't mean to do it. She was not in the right frame of mind. They'll make any excuse. The tap dancing just kind of gets more extreme depending on which branch you go down.
1: We're talking to Peachy Keenan. Okay, so you hit me with something there that is also a point of discussion, that there's a lot of women who encourage other women to get divorced, which is the exact opposite, obviously, of what The View is talking about. And what Patrick Clancy actually did in initiating a divorce is actually somewhat rare. I'm curious what you would say about this. The data seems to reflect that about 80% of divorces are initiated by women. When I hear and see something that, in theory, if you're being honest, marriages seem like 50% of the time it should be the men's reason that wants the divorce. 50% of the time it should be the women's reason. When I see women are 80% of divorces, it makes me think that the incentive structure for women to get divorced is more significantly in their favor than the incentive structure for men to get divorced. Am I missing something there? Is there a logic to that argument? And does this tie in with what you're saying, that there's a cadre of women out there that encourage other women to get divorced, maybe in a way that men don't?
0: Yeah, I think for men who are, you know, divorce can be deeply shameful. They feel like they've failed. They let their children down for whatever reason. Let's say nothing was their fault. The wife just decided she'd had enough or whatever. It can be so devastating. They end up living in their car because they have to support her and the children. But for women, it is the opposite. They get to join the sisterhood of women who have become enlightened to, you know, the horrors of marriage. They have they're basically treated like they escaped from prison, or they got out of like a POW camp, and they're welcomed with you know, open arms to the liberated feminists who have now they can go on girls trips, and they don't have to worry about picking up his socks and all of the horrible you know, nightmarish lot things they were forced to do for their awful husbands. So it's a completely, totally different societal shift. We kind of celebrate women who got divorced. Now, look, I'm not talking about the reasons where you need to like not be married to someone. There's situations where there is abuse. And I mean, the Clancys, Patrick Clancy, I think he had a good reason. Like, you know, there's a lot of bad reasons to leave someone. I think he might have had a good reason. Not only was she in a mental hospital and you know, obviously undergoing something. I mean, I think she was responsible. I think she should go to prison. But she was not really capable of being in a relationship, number one. And number two, oh, yeah, she did strangle their three kids. So I think he has completely has reasonable cause to divorce her.
2: So Peachy, I want to take us into a slightly different direction here for what is turning out to be, I think, for a lot of people, one of their favorite stories of the year. Massachusetts lesbian bar nearly bullied out of town after lifting their N95 mask mandate for 1 week. This is a real story from the Boston Globe, I would note, about a bar where they had, it was a lesbian bar where everyone had to be masked up. Now, like in the year of our Lord 2026, masked up, there was a fight because they were losing so much money at this bar, no shock, that it was going to have to close. So they said, Saturday night, we're going to relax our N95 mask mandate. You don't even have to drive up in a Subaru. And people freaked out because they said it was ableism and people with immunocompromised systems would be not free to join the lesbian bar to drink.
0: So good. Okay, I just saw a photo of the three lesbians. I'm not sure exactly what, if that's what I would call them. I saw their faces, and actually now that I've seen them, there is a reason why they wanted everyone to wear masks. I'm surprised they weren't like full face, like bags, burkas. These are not, I mean, I don't know what happened to lesbians. We used to have like cute lesbians. Okay. They were like you could tell they were girls, at least. These lesbians have some major issues going on. They have mustaches. I'm sorry, if you're a lesbian with like a full natural mustache, you're like not you're not what I would consider a lesbian.
1: These are not the lesbians, Peachy, that are popular on the internet. I think that's probably fair to say.
0: If I walked in this bar and I saw a lot of women and I was a lesbian, I saw the women who looked like this, I would leave also. I'm not going to stick around. I want to go
2: I might have stumbled on some Cinemax in the 90s and been introduced to lesbians at one point. And these lesbians, very different from those. And I'll give you both this one. Critics of the relaxing of the mask policy at the Massachusetts lesbian bar likened it to a mass disabling event, said it was eugenicist, and commenters said that they hoped the venue would get firebombed for robbing immunocompromised people of their Saturday plans. Like, this is real. This is a real thing. I just said, everyone probably thinks we're making this up. This really happened.
1: This is crazy. All right. Couple of other I want to get your take, Peachy. I don't know if you saw the clip that went super viral of the guy in Tampa asking who's worse for women, Sydney Sweeney for doing a nearly nude sports gambling ad or Lindsay Clancy for murdering her three children.
0: Oh, yeah.
1: And the woman said, Sydney Sweeney is. And I keep seeing all these stories, and I know they're not necessarily representative, but The View has millions of viewers, right? It's not as if we're just picking some random YouTube clip and saying that this is representative. How do people's brains get healed from the insanity? Is there anything that could occur that these left-wing women, really, I think there's a lot of men like me that are just like, how did we get here? How do we get out of this?
0: Yeah, I mean, if Lindsay Clancy had looked more like Sydney Sweeney, women would have wanted her to get the electric chair. Okay, period. And that's just how women are in our heart of hearts. We're petty like that. We're vain, jealous, like all those sorority sister things, mean girl stereotypes. Okay, I'm here to say, like, left and right, they still exist. They're sort of true. They can really explain a lot of this. So we can't, like, that's just like our fundamental nature. Women's competing with other women is just like how women in, you know, caveman days would get the right mate or whatever. You would try to get the stronger hunter so your children wouldn't starve or whatever. That's just how our primitive lizard brains kind of still are. I'm not surprised by that at all. I mean, Sydney Sweeney is a grave threat to everything that feminists have been selling to young college age women, which is that, you know, celebrating your body, even if you are morbidly obese, celebrating your confused sexuality, how many SSRIs, antidepressants, and how many mental illnesses do you have? Those are all good things. We want women to be like that, to be kind of crazy and open with how, you know, depressed they are so we can all kind of be together in this like club, you know, misery loves company. And so then you have Sydney Sweeney and she just represents everything that they hate. She doesn't have any, you know, she doesn't come out with rainbow flags. She's not an ally. She doesn't really talk about any of these issues. Her whole thing is she's a very busy, she's a working woman. Okay. But God forbid she use her beauty and her like body for her income, even though, you know, that's what actresses and singers and models have been doing for, you know, 100 years. And they don't worship her, though, because she's just a little too white and a little too blonde.
2: Just so you know, I don't think you can see Peachy, but my 17-month-old decided to run into the studio while we were having this conversation and hop up onto my lap because he can move very fast now. And so we thought we would bring some happiness to the end of the segment because we, you know,
0: talked about some. What's his name?
2: Speed. It's actually a family name. His name is Speed. So we call this the Speed Cam.
0: Oh, my gosh. Wow. He is the best. Oh, look at him. He's gorgeous.
2: Well, thank you. Peachy, thank you for being with us. Yeah. Ending on a happy note
0: there.
2: We'll talk to you again soon.
1: Thank you.
2: Say hi. Peachy's got 5 kids, by the way. Peachy's replenishing the earth. Well done.
0: That's right.
2: Fantastic.
0: Exactly.
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2: Welcome back in here to Clay and Buck. Coming up, we got Katie Zachariah. She is a fantastic lawyer, political commentator, former DHS spokesman. And we're talking to her about the California showdown with Newsom and Kamala, among other things. Also probably getting some Lindsey Clancy talk and whatever else comes to mind. But we had told you, a little trip down memory lane, about how Kamala was talking at one point about the moon. And it was very staged and very cringe-inducing and the whole thing. And it came out also the kids in the clip were actors. They were paid actors, not just like normal kids. Wanted to remind you what that was like as Kamala's gearing up perhaps to run. Play it.
16: I just love the idea of exploring the unknown. And then there's other things that we just haven't figured out or discovered yet. To think about so much that's out there that we still have to learn. Like, I love that. I love that. And so I'm very excited about the Space Council. We're going to learn so much. You guys are going to see. You're going to literally see the craters on the moon with your own eyes.
17: Oh, my goodness.
16: With your own eyes. I'm telling you, it is going to be unbelievable.
2: With your own eyes, Clay.
1: I just, again, the idea that she's really comfortable in her own skin, I think, is one of the biggest lies we've been told. She is obsessed with how everybody thinks about her. And I think that's the reason that she's primarily inauthentic. And when I heard that clip that we played of her with Abdul El-Sayed, she's mostly stayed out of the media for the last, 18 months, whatever the heck it's been since she lost in November of 2024. We haven't actually heard that much about her. I had a visceral reaction of just, you know, like in the pit of your stomach, kind of, oh, like you feel a little bit nauseous when I heard her talking about DEI again and about how black women are the victims who are pregnant and all these things. It's going to be so toxic when she is running for the presidency and we're going to have to play these kind of clips every day. And unfortunately, in the short term, I think she's going to be the nominee. In the long term, I co-sign everything that you're saying. She can't win in the battleground states of the Midwest. I think she could win in North Carolina and Georgia because they have a larger minority population. But I think blue-collar white voters are not supporting her.
2: This isn't because of the Lindsey Clancy thing, although it doesn't help. I also think Democrats who know the country is not in some big mood to elect a woman. It's just not. It's not where the mindset is right now after two losses of two female candidates.
3: Looking for normal in a world of crazy? Clay and Buck have your back.
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2: 3 years ago, terrorists murdered more than 1,200 innocent Israelis and took 250 hostages. Today, as we remember the souls lost on October 7th, Israel is still under threat from terrorists sworn to her destruction, and anti-Semitic hatred and violence continues to rise.
1: While these atrocities received your attention when they occurred and afterwards, there's an ongoing effort to support the vulnerable Jewish population in Israel.
2: Christians and Jews are coming together to boldly stand with Israel through the International Fellowship of Christians and Jews Flags of Fellowship movement. Across America, on the anniversary of the October 7th attacks, churches, synagogues, universities, and communities are planting Israeli flags, a powerful declaration that Israel is not alone.
1: Together, we can combat hate and anti-Semitism one flag at a time while supporting the fellowship's life-saving work for people in need. 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
19: Three people are killed in motorcycle crashes this weekend. The Florida Highway Patrol says they happened in Orange, Sumter, and Lake counties. A woman died this morning when struck by a motorcycle. The two other deaths were motorcycle riders struck by pickup trucks. An RV camper fire kills one person in Pinellas County this morning. Pinellas Park police say the camper was parked behind a home in Largo. Investigators believe the cause of the fire was accidental. The growing Flock AI camera surveillance network is under congressional scrutiny. Testifying before a U.S. Senate Judiciary Subcommittee, cybersecurity expert Ben Jordan doesn't blame Flock.
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19: 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With Florida's News, I'm Wayne Rustin.
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24: Right now, all lanes closed northbound of I-75. Coming back into Hillsborough from Manatee County, approaching Valroy Road, that's mile marker 234, and northbound of I-75 at 301, a right lane blocked due to an incident. 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
26: I'm Justin Mosley, here with your Max Defender 8 forecast. Beautiful weather across the Bay Area this afternoon, heading into the evening hours. Temperatures in the middle 80s with low humidity in place and lots of sunshine to go around. For tonight, we're looking at overnight lows settling into the upper 60s under a mostly clear sky. And as we kickstart the work week ahead, expect dry weather to continue and high temperatures in the upper 80s as humidity levels will slowly build across the region. That's your weather forecast. I'm Max Defender 8 meteorologist, Justin Mosley.
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0: Welcome back in here to Clay and Buck. Show flew by today. Just some updates for all of you. Clay and I are going to be with you tomorrow. I'm going to be out on Friday. I am traveling because I'm moving around a little bit. And then on Monday, I'll be out again. But on Monday, I'll be out for the official ceremony at Arlington of my wife's grandfather being buried at Arlington National Cemetery, Rear Admiral James Flatley. So I will be at that. So I will not be
1: tell us his history. I mean, it's a pretty incredible history.
0: So he was a Navy test pilot. And the most interesting thing, you can still find this on X, and maybe I'll even get the team to share it on clayandbuck.com so you can just see it. He is the not only the first person, but as he pointed out at my engagement party, the first and only person to ever land a C-130 transport plane on an aircraft carrier. And he did it, and it's on video, and it is pretty darn cool. I'll be out Monday, but I think you all can understand why. I'll be in DC for that. I'll be at Arlington. I've never been to Arlington before. Clay, have you been to Arlington before?
1: It's an incredible place. I think you'll be struck by the natural beauty of that location. So he had a hell of a life and an incredible life of service. So that is I know a lot of our listeners probably have been to ceremonies there, at least have seen like the Tomb of the Unknown Soldier, have seen some of those events and walked through. It's really somewhere that I think every American at some point in time should visit.
0: All right, some fun here. F on the talkbacks. Dimitri in Houston, hit it.
2: Clay, you're wrong again. This is Longhorn Dimitri in Houston, Texas. And Buck's got it right. Texans are taking down them balls.
0: Clay, I feel confident.
1: Don't know.
0: I feel confident in this one.
1: President Trump, it's a battle of UTs. Tennessee is the real UT, and Texas is the pretend UT. In fact, the UT in Texas wouldn't even exist without Tennesseans having gone to Texas to win Texan independence, like our good buddy Davy Crockett and Sam Houston and others. But the president's going to be there for the game. It was already going to be a big game, Buck. It's going to be absolutely bonkers in Knoxville with the president there, with all of the attention on this game. Texas, number one team in the country, Arch Manning, Peyton Manning. Put your televisions on at noon. I think it'll be quite the scene.
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3: Playing Buck, how you doing? Back in the late 70s, junior high, Mr. Brooks, school in Ohio, gave me a paddling out in the hallway. I turned around and started laughing in his face. Wrong thing to do. Then he told me to put my hand back on the chair, and I think he came from Chicago, Illinois, and he slid me across the hall.
0: Whoa.
1: A lot of people in the Clay and Buck audience directly responding with, yes, paddling happened, and I was paddled. Maybe some rebels in this audience in young ages based on the talkbacks, Buck.
0: You know who tends not to get paddled or paddle people? People wearing baby blue cable knit sweaters, Clay.
1: Sweater guy, not a troublemaker.
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0: It's 2 o'clock in the morning. 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
10: Governor Ron DeSantis announces the formation of the Association of State and Local Election Officials. He says it's a way to have other states join Florida in cracking down on election fraud because the federal government won't.
11: I know we wanted to see the U.S. Senate pass the Federal SAVE Act. They were not willing to do that, and it doesn't look like they're going to do that, certainly before this election. And you know what? They may have a lot fewer Republicans after this election. That's the way things go.
10: However, the conservative think tank Heritage Foundation reports only 93 cases of voter fraud in Florida since 1999. That compares to the millions of legitimate votes cast in Florida over the last 27 years, and critics call efforts like the governor's an act of voter suppression. South Florida election supervisors band together to assure voters they count. More than 300,000 vote-by-mail ballots have been sent out in Miami-Dade and Broward counties. Leon County Election Supervisor Mark Early says voting by mail is legitimate.
12: Voting by mail is safe, secure. Florida probably has some of the strictest standards in the nation about that.
10: The deadline to register to vote is October 5th. The deadline to request a mail-in ballot is October 22nd for the November election. A man and woman are recovering in the hospital from stab wounds. Miami police say it's linked to a domestic violence call they received Saturday. Fire rescue officials say the woman was injured with a box cutter, but the man's condition was not disclosed. King tides are adding to the flooding in parts of South Florida. The National Weather Service says high tides are expected to hit the beaches of Miami-Dade, Broward, and Palm Beach counties through October 1st, and the full moon is partly to blame. A swimmer is rescued from a powerful rip current off Palm Beach County. Boynton Beach Fire Rescue pulled the swimmer aboard a jet ski about 300 yards offshore. The National Weather Service warned of waves of 6 to 8 feet causing large swells and strong rip currents. With Florida's News, I'm Wayne Rustin.
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15: Other than that, right lane block northbound of I-75 near Valroy Road, that's mile marker 234. It does seem we do have clear conditions on the rest of the highways and roads of Tampa Bay, including north and southbound lanes of I-75, also east and west of I-4 and the Selman. Right now, north and south of I-275 is incident-free. This includes the Howard Franklin Bridge, also the Skyway. And we are also clear on the Gandy and the Courtney Campbell Causeway if you're crossing the bay, and no issues in Pinellas either. I'm Brian Black, News Radio WFLA.
16: I'm Justin Mosley, here with your Max Defender 8 forecast. Beautiful weather across the Bay Area this afternoon, heading into the evening hours. Temperatures in the middle 80s with low humidity in place and lots of sunshine to go around. For tonight, we're looking at overnight lows settling into the upper 60s under a mostly clear sky. And as we kickstart the work week ahead, expect dry weather to continue and high temperatures in the upper 80s as humidity levels will slowly build across the region. That's your weather forecast. I'm Max Defender 8 meteorologist, Justin Mosley.
9: a nor'easter continues to pummel the East Coast. I'm Kathleen Maloney, Fox News. But the storm appears to be weakening. Fox Weather's Mike Seidel with more.
17: There's still a coastal flood advisory for the Jersey Shore. High tide this evening and tomorrow morning. Water may be about a foot above where it should be, normally dry ground. So just one more day of coastal flooding on the Jersey Shore. Airports have been hit pretty hard. About 90 cancellations at Newark, LaGuardia, and Kennedy. But get this, about 1,100 flight delays. That includes almost two-thirds of all flights at LaGuardia are delayed today.
9: The storm is gearing up for one last parting shot tonight.
18: We're still looking at winds upwards of about 36 miles per hour, pushing on to shore, especially for the Boston area. But these smaller shifts in wind direction will make a big difference in terms of tidal flooding, and if tidal flooding is a bigger deal moving forward. One more high tide cycle taking you into this evening and going into early tomorrow. A little bit of moderate precip on the back end side of this. Then we'll have a warm-up throughout midweek. Big concern here. Cancellations, over 400 delays, 2,000, but we'll see, again, some marginal improvements coming forward here within the next 24 hours.
9: Fox Weather's Haley Meyer. Powerful waves from the East Coast storm have uncovered a shipwreck from Nantucket's past.
19: The powerful nor'easter pulled sand from Nantucket's south shore, re-exposing a 19th century shipwreck. The wreck believed to be the Warren Sawyer, a three-masted cargo schooner that ran aground near Myokomet Beach in 1884. The vessel was carrying cotton and scrap iron when gale force winds forced it off course, crashing it into Nantucket. The ship was torn apart by waves, but its remains were uncovered before, back in 2022. This weekend storm brought part of its frame back into view. In New York, Roxanne Evans, Fox News.
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0: shooting war with them. When you have massive superpowers, each of whom has enough nuclear weapons to eradicate humanity, you really, really, really don't want those weapons used. But that doesn't mean that you have no tools. It doesn't mean you roll over. And that toolkit includes, number one, the bully pulpit. It means calling out China for their culpability, holding them to account. And it means, number two, resisting them, resisting their espionage, resisting their propaganda, resisting their funding in the United States, resisting their investing in farmland and buying farmland near military bases, resisting in their expansion across the globe. China is engaged in what they call the Belt and Road Initiative, where they invest billions of dollars in Latin America, in Africa, throughout Asia. And it's all from China's perspective. They're waging a thousand-year war against the United States, and their objective is global domination. They're not confused about what they want. They want to dominate America economically, militarily, diplomatically. They want to dominate America across the globe. And you know, I will say, when Biden was president, the administration did not stand up to China. They were loath to stand up to China. Trump has done far more so on trade. He's imposed tariffs and pressed back on China and trade. And I think, look, I am skeptical of tariffs, particularly tariffs staying in place on a permanent basis with respect to most countries that we trade with. But I think China is different. And I think delinking our supply chain, particularly for critical infrastructure from China, is hugely, hugely important. Yeah. And listen, I'm glad that Trump had our tech leaders there. Now, listen, big tech has a host of sins, a host of things they've done that I think were wrong, that we need to work to hold them accountable to the American people. But the question of who wins the race for AI, America or China, is, I believe, the most important economic question facing America. The answer to that will dictate trillions of dollars in new investment and millions of new jobs. If we lose to China, we will see millions of high-paying jobs go to China. And even more importantly, whatever country wins the race for AI, their values are going to dominate AI. So if you want the values of the Chinese Communist Party, espionage, surveillance, propaganda, control, AI used as a tool of the government to control you, then you're good with China winning the race for AI. If you want American values of free speech and individual freedom and free enterprise to dictate AI, then you want America to win the race for AI. So the stakes are high, and having those tech CEOs there was very much a show of strength, because right now America is winning, and that's one of the reasons why China is investing real money in pushing anti-AI and anti-data center propaganda, because they're trying to get the easiest way for Xi to win this race is to convince America to unilaterally disarm, to handcuff ourselves and hand world leadership of AI over to China. I think that would be a massive mistake.
1: 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We're going to take a very quick break. It is Verdict with Senator Ted Cruz. Don't forget, we do this show as a podcast 3 days a week, so download Verdict with Ted Cruz wherever you get your podcasts. A lot more coming up right after this.
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1: Welcome back. It is Verdict with Senator Ted Cruz. Ben Ferguson with you as well. And if you're listening on the radio around the country, it's so nice to have you with us. As a reminder, we do this show as a podcast 3 days a week, so you can download Verdict with Ted Cruz. It's so easy. 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You can just do the search bar and put in pod. It will pop up. It's purple. Click on it. Bam. You're in the app. It's already there. And then just put in Ted Cruz or Verdict with Ted Cruz, and you will see the show there. You can also watch this episode on YouTube as well. So don't forget to do that as well. And if you just want to make it even easier, you can say, hey, Siri, hey, Alexa, play Verdict with Ted Cruz. And it will happen for you automatically just like that. Senator, I want to get back into this conversation we were having a moment ago about China. Obviously, the state dinner was very interesting, and there was a lot of politics playing out there. But I was talking to one of our good friends, Larry Kudlow, on his show on Fox, and we were going through the list of all the big topics that the president was probably going to be talking about with the leader of China. It is a long list. It's an important list. Everything from AI to fentanyl to Taiwan. I mean, there is a lot that they were going to be hashing out, is my guess.
0: So there are a lot of topics that I'm certain were on the agenda. I think front and center was China's assistance to Iran and China's willingness, number one, to purchase Iranian oil, number two, to provide military equipment that is restocking Iran. Obviously, we've had ongoing military conflict with Iran for a number of months, and China has played an important role resupplying Iran. And so I am quite confident that the president pressed hard on Xi to stop bailing out Iran, to enhance the pressure of the economic blockade that President Trump has in place on Iran.
1: China loved the cheap oil. That was one of the things that was propping up Iran. And people may not realize just how much Iranian oil was going directly to China that they, by the way, desperately need. But they were able to get it at a discount. That was one of the reasons why that many believe they were helping Iran. And there was even this big controversy this last week over those satellite pictures that may have been used in another country to target an American military base.
0: Yeah, look, at its peak under Joe Biden, Iran was selling and producing and selling 2 million barrels a day of oil, most of which was going to China. And that flowed over $100 billion to the Ayatollah. That was as a result of Joe Biden and Kamala Harris refusing to enforce Iran sanctions. And so leaning into China to get them to stop assisting Iran is, I think, very important. I also hope and believe that President Trump raised prisoners wrongly detained in China. One of them is Jimmy Lai. So Jimmy Lai is a democracy dissident. He is from Hong Kong. Yeah. He was a media mogul, a newspaper man who's been incredibly courageous speaking up for human rights, speaking up against Chinese communist oppression. And what did the Chinese communist government do? They locked him in jail. He has been in jail for 6 years. He's been in solitary confinement for much of that time. Jimmy Lai is 78 years old. His health is failing. I met last week with Sebastian Lai, who is Jimmy's son, and publicly called on the administration to do everything they can to secure Jimmy Lai's release. But, you know, back in 2019, when I traveled to Hong Kong to stand in support with the dissidents there who were standing up to Chinese communist oppression, I met with Jimmy Lai in 2019, and he had a lot of courage then. He had amassed a lot of wealth, and he was risking it all by standing up to the Chinese Communist Party. And I will say, particularly now, there's a powerful humanitarian case. Look, China arrested him on trumped-up charges. They basically invented a law so they could throw Jimmy Lai in jail because he's been such an effective voice against the Chinese oppression. But Jimmy Lai's daughter right now has cancer, and so she's publicly called on a humanitarian release of her husband. I hope President Trump leaned in. He has raised Jimmy Lai with the Chinese before, and I hope he did this time as well.
1: You know, you talk about that's one of the things that this administration has really, really focused on, and that is people that are being held against their will inappropriately by regimes, also hostages, American hostages. They've had great success. You've been involved in quite a few of those cases. That's one of the things that I do think is going to be part of Trump's legacy is how much he made sure that on either standing up on issues like this or getting Americans back that are being held around the world. And again, that's something that's part of your legacy as well, Senator. You've really focused on that significantly while you've been in the Senate, and you guys have that in common very much so.
0: Well, I've spent a lot of time focusing on dissidents and championing dissidents. If you look at China, Mark Swedan, who was an American citizen, he was a Texan, and he was wrongfully detained for roughly a decade in China. And I twice authored bipartisan resolutions calling for Mark Swedan's release that passed the Senate unanimously. And I repeatedly raised it directly with the Chinese government. I repeatedly raised it with the Biden administration, with the Trump administration, urging them to make it a priority to release Mark Swedan. I talked with his mother, who lives in Texas, multiple times. And Joe Biden was not able to get that done. But the President Trump leaned in and secured Mark Swedan's release. And I actually met with Mark when he came back to America after a decade in horrific conditions in a Chinese jail. And you know, there is a power to speaking out for dissidents. It's one of the things tyrannies fear dissidents. And so I have spoken out for dissidents all over the world. That are unjustly held by tyrannies and tyrants. You know, one example back in the Obama administration was a woman named Miriam Ibrahim, who was wrongfully imprisoned in Sudan. She was sentenced to 100 lashes and to hang by the neck until dead for the crime of being a Christian. That was her offense. She was a Christian, and the government of Sudan demanded she either denounce Jesus or they would torture and murder her. And I repeatedly went to the Senate floor. I spoke out on her behalf. I begged Obama to say her name. He would not utter her name. And by the way, Miriam is a young mom. She had a daughter, Maya, and a little baby boy, Martin, who was born in prison, literally while she was in leg irons in the dirt in prison. And even though Obama would not lean in, ultimately there was enough international pressure that Sudan gave in. And they released her, and I got to meet her when she came to America. Her husband's an American. And I met with her, and I asked her, look, when you were in that dark prison, and they were threatening to murder you, and you were there with your babies, how did you not give up?
1: Yeah.
0: And she looked at me with this incredible peace, and she just said, Jesus was with me.
1: Incredible.
0: And it's powerful. It's one of the reasons I spend so much time highlighting dissidents, because it's powerful as a tool to fight back against tyranny.
1: Amen. Quick break. It is Verdict with Senator Ted Cruz, Ben Ferguson.
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21: Dozens of frustrated residents march in Sanford to demand an end to gun violence. The protest comes a week after 8 people are injured during a shooting at a family gathering in Seminole County. No arrests have been made. A 17-year-old is still hospitalized in stable condition after being shot. Orange County Sheriff's deputies were searching for the shooter following Friday's gunfire. The FAA is being asked to extend the deadline for the public to weigh in on year-round flight restrictions over Mar-a-Lago. The Citizens Committee on Airport Noise in West Palm Beach says the flight path change has prompted 12,000 complaints from people like a disabled Air Force veteran with PTSD.
22: It doesn't do my mental health any good to be awakened in that manner every night.
21: The flight restrictions took effect almost a year ago. With Florida's News, I'm Wayne Rustin.
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24: All clear in the Tampa Bay area, including north and south of I-275 and I-75, and also east and west of I-4, as well as the Gandy and Courtney Campbell. 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
25: I'm Justin Mosley, here with your Max Defender 8 forecast. Beautiful weather across the Bay Area this afternoon, heading into the evening hours. Temperatures in the middle 80s with low humidity in place and lots of sunshine to go around. For tonight, we're looking at overnight lows settling into the upper 60s under a mostly clear sky. And as we kickstart the work week ahead, expect dry weather to continue and high temperatures in the upper 80s as humidity levels will slowly build across the region. That's your weather forecast. I'm Max Defender 8 meteorologist, Justin Mosley.
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0: Tennessee 20-17. Bears quarterback Caleb Williams will miss Monday night against the Eagles with a hamstring injury. Backup Tyson Bagent in concussion protocol, but he practiced. He is questionable. I'm Trey Bender.
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6: Is one of the most important champions and surrogates who's campaigning with Democrats all across the country. And Democrats are embracing him. They're proud to stand with him. And Hassan Piker is an America-hating communist. He is an Islamist. This is the same radical who says America deserved 9/11. He campaigned repeatedly with Abdul al-Sayed, the Democrat nominee in Michigan, who, like Piker, is an Islamist and a Marxist and an America hater. And no matter how extreme Hassan Piker gets, the Democrats are unwilling to distance themselves from him. And indeed, Abdul al-Sayed continues to embrace this guy. I want you to listen to what Hassan Piker is saying right now he wants to do if he's in power. Give a listen.
7: Like, I will throw you in prison, okay? I want to put you physically behind a prison. I want Chinese-style communism to happen inside of the Democratic Party right now, okay? I want to do cultural revolution shit when I see that.
8: I mean, I'll give him this. The timing is really nice with China coming to town. It's almost like you should say, today's show brought to you by the Chinese Communist Party.
6: Look, I will give him credit for one thing. Honesty. That is, in fact, what he wants to do. And he says he wants Chinese-style communism. He wants gulags. He wants to throw people in prison. He wants cultural revolution. Look, there are right now more than 1 million people in concentration camps in China's Uyghurs, which is a religious minority. In those concentration camps, they do horrific things. The Falun Gong, which is another religious minority, they do organ harvesting. The Chinese Communist government forcibly takes their organs to transplant in other people. It is horrific. They torture people. They murder people. And Hassan Piker is calling for that. By the way, he's calling for that within the Democrat Party. If you listen to what he was saying there, he's not even like, look, he clearly wants to do it to us, to Republicans. But he's saying, if you are not a full-on Marxist, if you are not a full-on Islamist in the Democrat Party, yeah, that's what he wants to do to his fellow Democrats. I mean, when I say there's a hostile takeover of the Democrat Party, look, there's a reason that my Democrat colleagues are terrified of this guy. And I want to listen to this clip also of Mao Zedong. And it's actually of Hassan Piker talking about Mao. Give a listen.
7: Mao Zedong is one of the great leaders of this world, okay? A man who changed the entire universe, the entire planet, okay? For real, yes. I mean, there was a lot of excesses, let's be real, but the People's Republic of China would not exist without Mao Zedong.
8: Senator, I got to say, I mean, when you go all in for this style of communism and you're the leading surrogate of the Democratic Party, it should wake up a few Americans that this is what they really want.
6: Look, Mao is one of the most evil human beings to have ever lived. He was a monster.
8: By the way, can you just explain a little bit behind that? Because and a lot of people, they think monster, they're like, well, okay, there's Adolf Hitler and then there's others. A lot of people don't know of monsters, honestly, in history outside truly of Hitler.
6: Well, Mao was responsible for over 30 million who died during the Great Leap Forward famine. He was responsible for at least 2.5 million who were beaten or tortured to death. Wow. He was responsible for more than 722,000 people who were executed in the campaign to suppress counter-revolutionaries. He was responsible for between 1.1 million and 1.6 million who died in the Cultural Revolution. Hassan Piker saying, I want a Cultural Revolution. That took between 1.1 and 1.6 million lives, people who were murdered. And he was responsible for tens of millions of people who were subject to political persecution with Christians. Mao had a particular hatred for Christians. He would literally drive 2 and 3 inch nails into the eyeballs of Christians. That's how he would murder Christians, with a hammer and nails. And what is Hassan Piker says? He's one of the great leaders of the world. Look, you mentioned Hitler. Look, Hassan Piker, he's cheering on Mao. I assume he cheers on Stalin. I assume he cheers on Hitler. Mass murderers. He is telling you he is in favor of mass murder. He is in favor of oppression. And Abdul al-Sayed stands happily beside him and said, yep, that's my guy. And to be clear, al-Sayed does not win the Democrat nomination in Michigan without Hassan Piker. He is directly responsible for al-Sayed being the nominee. And if you look, this is something I take very seriously. Communism, I believe, is the most evil doctrine humanity has ever produced. It is responsible for more death, more suffering, more poverty, more torture, more misery than any other ideology mankind has ever produced. And just between Mao and Stalin, they are the two human beings who have lived who have killed the most people. Hitler was evil and embodied evil, but in terms of death toll, both Mao and Stalin killed many more people than Hitler did. And then you throw in Pol Pot in Cambodia, who killed millions as well. You do Castro in Cuba. You do Nicaragua. You do North Korea. You do Venezuela. Every country that has had communism. The result is murder, it's imprisonment, it's torture, it's oppression. And that is what Hassan Piker is saying, not just that he supports it there. I want to play again what he wants here in America. I want to play just his words once again. This is one of the leading surrogates for Democrats running for Senate right now today in 2026. Listen to him again what Hassan Piker wants.
7: I will throw you in prison, okay? I want to put you physically behind a prison. I want Chinese-style communism to happen inside of the Democratic Party right now, okay? I want to do cultural revolution shit when I see that.
8: By the way, I do think it's interesting as we play that for the second time, Senator. You know, you look at this past week and the warnings coming from the Democratic Party or the promise to their voters that if you'll just give us back control of the House or the Senate or both, we're going to weaponize our government and we're going to go after Donald Trump. We're going to go after his cabinet members. We're going to go after his donors. We're going to go after his family members. Like, we want to put people in jail. It sounds an awful lot like what he's saying he also wants to do, if you think about it.
6: Yeah, look, under Joe Biden, we saw the Department of Justice. We saw the FBI. We saw the federal government weaponized to attack the president's political opponents. And I believe should these radicals get power again, it will be substantially worse. These zealots are embracing, he is telling you he wants to oppress you, he wants to strip away your rights, strip away your civil liberties. Look, when he wants cultural revolution stuff, he is literally talking about murdering his opponents, and Abdul al-Sayed steadfastly refuses to distance himself, refuses to denounce the evil that Hassan Piker, this is not a comment he made years and years ago. This is what he's saying right now. This is who Piker is. By the way, young people on the left, these DSA communists, cheer Hassan Piker like he's Mick Jagger, like he's a rock star.
8: Yeah. Imagine China. I mean, if they're in America, you know, looking at what we're saying here on their visit, this is not just music theater. This is like straight up propaganda from them.
6: This is what's taking over the Democrat Party. And by the way, Abdul al-Sayed, he believes the same things. Listen to Abdul al-Sayed's sister talking about what her brother believes.
9: Hey, just want to say thank you for everything you said.
10: Thank you.
9: I also, my nephew just started going to U of M.
10: Yeah.
9: And I got him actually doing like a fun duel.
10: Oh,
9: he got super like sketchy about it because the whole, you know, like I'm a capitalist. And I'm like, dude, like, don't worry about that. Abdul is not a capitalist.
10: Yeah. All we care about is the policies at this point.
9: Exactly.
10: Like, the
9: getting him in.
10: Exactly. Yeah.
11: Are you a socialist?
9: I'm not. I'm a capitalist.
11: Are you a socialist?
9: I'm not. I'm a capitalist.
11: Are you a socialist?
9: I'm not. I'm a capitalist.
8: It's amazing how much they'll just lie straight to your face just to hope they win this election, even though it's very clear what they believe.
6: Well, as his sister said, all they care about is the policy. So he's going to lie and claim now that he's a capitalist. But it's very clear, as she was willing to reassure this this pretend supporter, that he's not a capitalist. It's just about the policies. And listen, he stands with Hassan Piker, who wants to throw us all in jail, and he wants Chairman Mao's cultural revolution here in America.
8: Quick break. It's Verdict with Senator Ted Cruz. A lot more coming up.
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8: Welcome back. It is Verdict with Senator Ted Cruz. Ben Ferguson with you as well. And it's nice to have you on radio stations around the country. 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So make sure you download Verdict with Ted Cruz wherever you get your podcast. Senator, I want to get into another issue, and that is James Tallarico in this big race in Texas. The money is flowing into this race, especially on the Democratic side from outside the state. We're going to talk about that in just a moment. 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All right, Senator, let's get into James Tallarico. You know, this is a guy that really wants you to believe that that he's not a radical, that he's not extreme, and that those around him are just middle of the road because he's desperate to try to lie to people, fool them in Texas. But his past keeps coming out to get him, and the people around him keep saying things, clearly trying to lie to the American people as well about who he really is.
6: Well, listen, I think the two most dangerous and the most radical and extreme candidates in the country are Abdul Al-Sayed and James Tallarico. They are both Democrat nominees in Michigan and Texas, respectively, and they're both extreme. Now they're trying to pretend not to be for the general election voters. Tallarico, in particular, he tries very hard to claim that he's a moderate. And the big thing he tries to do is by saying that he is a Christian minister, and that, you know, that particularly for a voter not paying attention, they say, well, gosh, if he's a minister, I mean, you know, that you know, if he's a Christian, that's great. He can't be that extreme. And I will say, every week, more facts about his record, about his saying God is non-binary, about his saying there's six different genders, about his saying he wants a welcome mat on the southern border to welcome illegal immigrants, about his saying he wants to dismantle capitalism, about his saying he's a, quote, Christian who hates Christianity. He's on video saying that as well. But not only that, the church that he has attended for many, many years is a church in Austin that is more radical than any church I have ever seen. And one of the senior pastors there is this woman who's a lesbian who was caught on undercover film. Now look, I am reluctant to question someone else's faith. That is not for me to do. That is a question for God to judge. But I will say, if you say you're a Christian, the absolute heart of Christianity, the Gospels, you can actually find it in John 3:16. For God so loved the world that he gave his only begotten Son, that whoever believes in him shall not perish, but have everlasting life. That is the essence of Christianity, that Jesus came, died on the cross for our sins, and that if we accept his forgiveness, if we accept his salvations, our sins will be forgiven. All of the rest of it, you can have doctrinal disputes, but that's the absolute heart of what it means to be a Christian. Now, I want you to listen to James Tallarico's pastor and what she and the folks at their church believe.
0: Do we really believe that, like, a virgin gave birth to a baby?
1: No.
0: Yeah, okay. I just don't want to offend my own common sense.
1: Yeah, no, don't.
0: Yeah.
1: Absolutely don't. Part of what we encourage here is for people to think for themselves.
0: Yeah.
1: And take what makes sense. It's kind of like what they say in 12-step programs. Take what you want and leave the rest. Mm. So you and I know that would greatly offend your relatives who want to hang on to these archaic rules. Mary and the virgin birth comes out of the pagan belief that the gods came down and impregnated people.
0: Yeah.
1: That people were still hanging on to during that time. We have no way of knowing if Jesus really existed any more than we have of knowing that the original Buddha ever existed.
0: Yeah, yeah.
1: And whether or not Jesus existed doesn't really matter to me. The fact remains that message that was delivered by someone named Jesus, supposedly, and it could have all been made up for all I know. And the God in the Old Testament is not a loving God. Mm. It's a vengeful, killing people kind of God.
0: Yeah.
1: This is a lot of mythology. Jesus was political.
0: Yeah.
1: Jesus was put on that cross not to save us.
0: Yeah.
1: Jesus was put on that cross because Rome hated him.
0: Mm.
1: And they thought he was a threat to their domination of that area.
0: Yeah.
1: And so they killed him.
0: Yeah. So he was kind of more of
1: to save our sins.
0: So he died more as a kind of a social justice warrior in some sense.
1: Yes. So that makes a whole lot more sense to me than to say that some God would kill his son for us. That doesn't make sense.
0: Yeah, never made sense.
1: How does that make up for all the things I can do? Yeah. No, it doesn't.
6: So look, that is a whole lot of things, but that is not Christianity.
8: Yeah.
6: When a supposed Christian pastor says whether or not Jesus existed doesn't matter to me.
8: Yeah.
6: When she says that it makes no sense that God would send his son to die for our sins, that is what it means to be a Christian. You can have look, there are doctrinal disputes. Is baptism dunking or sprinkling? Yeah. Okay, fine. People can disagree about that stuff. But if you reject the heart of the gospel, you don't even care if Jesus existed. You may be a left-wing philosopher. You may be a left-wing radical activist. But what you are not is a Christian. And that is the world from which James Tallarico comes, and we have every reason to believe that reflects his belief as well.
8: Yeah, it is shocking, and that video and audio there. I hope everybody listening will share it wherever you can on social media. It's important to get out there to know who James Tallarico actually is and what he believes. This is what he believes. This is his pastor. This is the church he's at. Don't forget, we do this show Monday, Wednesday, Friday. Hit that subscribe or auto download button wherever you get your podcast. You can also watch this podcast on YouTube as well. And the Senator and I will see you back here next week on this radio station and on the podcast all week long.
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26: Guaranteed human.
27: Governor Ron DeSantis announces the formation of the Association of State and Local Election Officials. He says it's a way to have other states join Florida in cracking down on election fraud because the federal government won't.
28: I know we wanted to see the U.S. Senate pass the Federal SAVE Act. They were not willing to do that, and it doesn't look like they're going to do that, certainly before this election. And you know what? They may have a lot fewer Republicans after this election. That's the way things go.
27: However, the conservative think tank Heritage Foundation reports only 93 cases of voter fraud in Florida since 1999. That compares to the millions of legitimate votes cast in Florida over the last 27 years, and critics call efforts like the governor's an act of voter suppression. South Florida election supervisors band together to assure voters they count. More than 300,000 vote-by-mail ballots have been sent out in Miami-Dade and Broward counties. Leon County Election Supervisor Mark Early says voting by mail is legitimate.
29: Voting by mail is safe, secure. Florida probably has some of the strictest standards in the nation about that.
27: The deadline to register to vote is October 5th. The deadline to request a mail-in ballot is October 22nd for the November election. A man and woman are recovering in the hospital from stab wounds. Miami police say it's linked to a domestic violence call they received Saturday. Fire rescue officials say the woman was injured with a box cutter, but the man's condition was not disclosed. King tides are adding to the flooding in parts of South Florida. The National Weather Service says high tides are expected to hit the beaches of Miami-Dade, Broward, and Palm Beach counties through October 1st, and the full moon is partly to blame. A swimmer is rescued from a powerful rip current off Palm Beach County. Boynton Beach Fire Rescue pulled the swimmer aboard a jet ski about 300 yards offshore. The National Weather Service warned of waves of 6 to 8 feet causing large swells and strong rip currents. With Florida's News, I'm Wayne Roostin.
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4: No major delay in your way on the highways and roads of Tampa Bay, including north and southbound lanes of I-75, also east and westbound of I-4, as well as the Selman, also north and south of I-275 is clear. This includes the Howard Franklin Bridge, also the Skyway, and right now north and south of the Veterans is also clear. We are incident free as well, and no delay reported on the Gandy and Courtney Campbell Causeway if you're crossing the bay, and taking a look in Pinellas, US 19 is incident free. I'm Brian Black, News Radio WFLA.
12: I'm Justin Mosley, here with your Max Defender 8 forecast. Our beautiful weather continues for tonight, with overnight lows settling into the upper 60s for the Bay Area. As we all get back in the swing of things for the work week ahead, expect a mixture of sun and clouds and low humidity that will continue at least for one more day. High temperatures are right around 90 degrees. Moisture returns for the middle part of the work week, leading to showers and thunderstorms for Wednesday, Thursday, and Friday. That is your weather forecast. I'm Max Defender 8 meteorologist, Justin Mosley.
13: The nor'easter's not leaving yet. I'm Carmen Roberts, Fox News. A massive storm hammering the East Coast for 3 days is still pushing towards land centered over New Jersey. Fox Weather's Bob Van Dillen has more from Manasquan, New Jersey.
14: It means flooding concerns. It also means coastal flooding concerns and, of course, the beach erosion. That's the main deal that we're going to be going on forward for the next 24 hours. Then whose problem is it? Right up towards Nantucket. Looking at the east coast of New England, that's just going to get smashed next, and that's going to be Monday evening through Tuesday before finally this nor'easter just gets the heck out of here.
13: Well, the storms caused massive coastal flooding, beach erosion, knocked out power, disrupted travel, and downed trees, with one killing a man in Brooklyn, New York. And with more on the forecast, here's Fox's Weather's Jane Minar.
15: The wind has relaxed some, but that rain is building in, especially for New Jersey and New York City. Our nor'easter has some spread, stretching all the way across the interior northeast up into New England, cloud cover through much of the interior, but steadier rain is now beginning to really settle in, especially for the North Jersey coastline up into New York. This is probably going to be the most impactful batch of rain that we've seen so far this entire event, but overall, winds starting to back off.
13: President Trump told reporters he rejected Iran's plan to reopen the Strait of Hormuz, but Iran's foreign minister Abbas Araghchi said they're still waiting for an official response, and he told NBC's Meet the Press, Iran's ready for war if that's what it takes.
16: We trust ourselves. We are ready for diplomacy. We are ready for war at the same time. They had tested us in both cases. They tested us in their aggression twice, and they are welcome if they want to test us once again.
13: America's listening to Fox News.
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0: 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Which leads to our first question for John Ohanessian, CEO of Alere Capital. John, where do we stand right now with gold and silver?
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5: A man and woman are recovering in the hospital from stab wounds. Miami police say it's linked to a domestic violence call they received Saturday. Fire rescue officials say the woman was injured with a box cutter, but the man's injuries were not disclosed. No word on any charges pending. The arrests of two men in Palm Beach County may solve a 7-year murder. Riviera Beach Police Major Stephen Thomas telling CBS 12 News the North Palm Beach Police cold case investigators identified Damian King and Robert Petway as suspects in the shooting death of Kevin Ulysses in 2019.
6: It's moments like this where persistence and collaboration kind of really pays off.
5: Both men are jailed without bond. An Orange County construction worker recovering from a 15-foot fall off the ladder into a hopper for pouring concrete. Winter Garden Fire Chief Jose Gainza telling Fox 35 News the 45-minute rescue was delicate.
7: It takes time to secure the patient appropriately to the devices and tools that we use to be able to get them out.
5: He says the worker suffered a leg injury. The growing Flock AI camera surveillance network is being studied by Congress. Testifying before a U.S. Senate Judiciary Subcommittee, musician and cybersecurity expert Ben Jordan doesn't blame Flock.
8: To be fair, and to be completely frank, nobody required them to have government-grade security. Law enforcement infrastructure has been using Flock for 9 years without any form of cybersecurity regulation or requirement.
5: Jordan says he tested some Flock camera files and was able to read the cell phone screen of a person walking by a camera a week earlier. The governor claiming Florida leads the nation when it comes to election security. During an announcement about 20 people facing election fraud charges, the governor says he'd also be forming the Association of State and Local Election Officials. It will include those officials from other places.
9: We want to work with other states to make sure that it's not just Florida upholding election integrity, that is other states as well.
5: The association aimed at restoring public